0: had been dragged through Stanton, Judge, Harper, Ohtani, even Correa. We'd been dragged through that, and by no stretch was everybody sitting there saying, go young. And when you're coming off of 107 wins in 2021, I just don't think this city would even buy that. How I'll answer that further, though, is to say you could have had that plan, but it has to have been the stated plan. I don't think it would have gone over well. I don't know if it necessarily would have made sense at the time. I get that it makes sense now. But the bigger issue isn't, for me, even whether you go young or you go old. It's pick a path. My big problem with the Giants right now, and I think everything that we've been detailing, is they keep doing things and then wanting to undo things right after they do them. And that suggests that you never had a plan in the first place. Have a plan, execute your plan, be willing to take the hits when it doesn't go your way, but stick to your plan. This is actually my number one reason why I'm not ready to have a Tony Vitello conversation yet in terms of job status. You can't keep firing managers every other month. You just...
1: Well, yeah, of course
0: not. You look ridiculous.
1: The point that Bud was making about, you know, inexperience on the decision-making half of the organization, and then you lean into experience on the roster, it's like... It's the Steve Kerr conversation for the Warriors. It never would have, and it's why I always felt Steve Kerr was coming back as the coach of the Warriors. It took some twists and turns that maybe I wasn't expecting, and maybe the ultimate reason why Steve Kerr was hesitant to come back was different than I was expecting. But the reason why I always thought Steve Kerr was going to come back was because I knew Steph Curry was going to be on the roster, and more than likely Draymond Green was going to be on the roster. And why would you go to a new head coach that maybe isn't inexperienced in terms of coaching in the NBA, but is inexperienced when it comes to coaching this organization and these players? Why would you go away from that experience when you're leaning into the experience on your roster?
0: Yeah, I mean, let's look at all three teams, and that's kind of what we're getting at right now. To me, if I were to quickly answer all three of these teams, and let's go ahead and welcome the Sharks into it. The Valkyries are just getting started.
1: They're so new.
0: They're so new, and they're doing a great job. They're doing a great job.
1: They dominated last night.
0: Yeah, beautiful. So, but it's hard to fully know what their five-year plan is when they've only been around for a year and a half.
1: Their five-year plan is to win a championship.
0: Win a championship. We'll see. But the Giants right now look like they have no plan. The Warriors look like they have had a plan and have just rebooted a new plan, though that plan is often controversial.
1: And I don't think the fan base has fully realized or accepted the new plan yet. But yes.
0: Correct. The 49ers. This is why you hear me defend them so much.
1: This is an interesting one.
0: They have a plan. They absolutely, even a year ago when they needed to reboot some things, and they tried to do it on the fly, I believe the 49ers have a plan. That doesn't mean that it gets executed perfectly all the time. Life comes into play. Brandon Ayuk has an arrest warrant out. I don't know what's going to happen around the bend, but I believe the 49ers have a plan, and they largely stick to it. Doesn't always work, but they look to me like the ones that are, they're buttoned up, and even against the will of the fans sometimes, they go do what they feel very much in their chest is the right thing to do. They look the most decisive to me. The Giants are faux decisive because they're super decisive, and then 4 minutes later, they're like, just kidding, let's do the other
1: Actually, that was a bad decision.
0: Yeah.
1: The Niners are unique because it feels like they are, their decisions in the moment are being motivated by things they've played out in their heads 2 or 3 years down the road. And they know, you know, what we're doing now is going to impact what's going to happen 3 years from now, and that it's all connected. But from a micro view for the Niners, it's kind of like this offseason was, okay, Mike Evans is here. It's technically more than a one-year deal, but it's essentially kind of just a one-year deal. We'll see what happens after this year.
0: Yep.
1: But it kind of feels like, on one hand, they're like, all right, we're trying to win this year. We got Mike Evans here. But next year might look different. But it is a thought-out plan, and they're thinking years ahead. But this year specifically is kind of a unique one.

0: 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Maybe to a degree, each of them are. You know, the Niners have a lot more people to manage than the Warriors do, for example. The plan does need to, on some level, regenerate every single year because you go with your plan, then weird stuff happens and you have to adjust your plan. But on the annual basis, that's the team to me that feels like this is our plan. We're going to execute our plan. We're going to deal with it if certain people think that it's unpopular or if certain pieces don't work out. You know, and then we didn't mention where the Sharks are. The Sharks, the way I look at the Sharks is, oh, now they have a plan.
1: Well, they had like a 5-year plan starting 5 years ago, and it was be as bad as possible, essentially.
0: And hit
1: your draft picks.
0: And it really, really worked.
1: And now they lucked into the second pick in this year's draft.
0: So that plan, even though I don't ever give like lottery luck, I can't call that a plan, but you know, tanking is.
1: That's like the easy.
0: Allowing yourself to be bad.
1: Yeah, I tanking is probably the wrong word. And I said be as bad as possible. That wasn't the goal.
0: Allowing yourself to be bad.
1: Knowing you're probably going to really struggle. Knowing you're going to get a good draft pick and hit it. That is a plan. It's like the easiest plan an organization can put out there. But oftentimes you get rewarded for it. And the Sharks definitely are. Definitely are.
0: Yeah.
1: The Warriors lucked into that kind of. They had a down year and they got the number 2 overall pick. And then they made a really smart move, earned themselves the 7th overall pick, and you had an opportunity to never have to go through what the Sharks went through, but you messed it up.
0: That's what, looking back on it, that's what feels like a group that's not on the same page with their plan. Maybe that's even a better way to phrase it. The Niners, to me, feel like they're collectively on the same page with their plan. The Warriors don't feel like there's a plan, but maybe there's a couple plans. And there's discord there over which path they're going to take. The Giants right now feel like they're shooting from the hip.
1: I agree with that. There's no connectivity from one decision to the next.
0: Yeah.
1: The Niners, I would imagine, they sit down every so often and specifically in the offseason and say, this is what's happening this summer. This is what's going to have to happen next summer. And 2 summers from now, this is what's going to be on the table, and they largely agree with that. For the Warriors, they have bigger picture conversations, I would imagine, about things like that. It's like the money coming off the books a year from now and circling free agents a year from now. But then from a micro view, it's, okay, that's great. Who are we picking with this year's pick? And it's, we all agree we're going to make the pick, likely, but you have disagreements, and I'm thinking back to like 2021, arguably. Who are we picking with that pick? And that's where the plan jumps out different ways. You have somebody wanting X player, somebody wanting different player, and then all hell breaks loose. And that was also part of the reason why I think Steve Kerr was considering leaving, or why something that he needed addressed in order to come back was what's the word that he uses?
0: I'll buy that. Oh,
1: alignment.
0: Alignment.
1: Alignment.
0: Yeah.
1: Because I think from a large picture, they're aligned. But on individual decisions, individual moments, they haven't necessarily been aligned.
0: Grandy in for Dibs, and earlier today we got the opportunity to chat with 49ers defensive tackle, one of the new arrivals in town, Osa Odighizuwa. And we started by thanking him for his time and, of course, checking in on how he's doing.
2: I'm doing great. Appreciate you guys for having me.
0: Man, we're super excited to talk to you about all of these things. What you've been already now on 2 pretty high-profile organizations. What are your first impressions?
2: You know, the Bay is a great place, and the Niners are a great organization. I felt that, honestly, just from the first day being here, meeting everyone and just being in the environment.
1: I imagine a trade, you have conflicting emotions because you're on a team and it's the only professional team you've known. And maybe you think, well, why did they want to get rid of me? But on the flip side, you have a team that gave up assets to bring you in. So when you find out about the trade, how does that make you feel? And what were your first thoughts when you found out that it was Kyle Shanahan and the 49ers?
2: I mean, definitely off rip, positive, because I'm like, could have went anywhere else. You know what I mean? Very glad that I went to a great organization. I'm here with the Niners now, you know? So that was something that silver lining that I just looked for immediately. Obviously, not the call you want to get on a Wednesday afternoon, like, just a random Wednesday, like, pretty shocking. Like, didn't even really say.

0: say much on that phone call, but yeah, so it was a lot to take in for sure.
1: I got to imagine so. And actually, looking at it from the 49ers side, I think everybody's all excited, but I'm sure that it's conflicting emotions. And then just kind of diving into who you are as a player, I got to ask this question, Osa. You're 27. You don't miss games. You put up numbers. Why did they trade you? Why were the Cowboys moving on from you?
0: You know, as much as an asset as I am, I would say we had a lot of money at the D-tackle position. Just from a business standpoint, I can understand. You know what I mean? That's like $60 million at one position, which is a lot, however you slice it. You know, so it's like, kind of get it a little bit.
1: Was it also a scheme thing, Osa? Is there something that you can add to this as far as the maneuvers that they're making on the defensive scheme and the same that the 49ers are doing?
0: Definitely. Like I said, a lot of money at one position for the Cowboys. There was a high need for the Niners. So, you know, business-wise, it made sense on both sides. And, you know, I'm glad to be able to be in a scheme that fits my skill set and, you know, just being able to add to a really good defense.
2: Obviously, from afar, Osa, you were with the Cowboys last year. You're not sitting there rooting for the Niners at all, but just knowing what they went through last season with all the injuries, Nick Bosa out, Fred Warner out, a number of Mykal Williams, first-round pick last year, out for the majority of the season, yet they found a way to win double-digit games, go to the playoffs, beat a team that you rooted against in the Eagles in the postseason. They did that in Philadelphia. How difficult would you think that was for the 49ers? And you get healthy, you get you in the mix. What is the confidence level that the defense is going to be, I don't know, 10 times better this year? What from your perspective, what was it that the Niners went through last year?
0: A lot of injuries, you know what I mean? A lot of injuries, and then just a lot of people finding their role and being able to step up and play a lot of meaningful plays and get a lot of good experience and, you know, a lot of learning experience. So there's guys that are coming back who are really, really talented. There's guys who are able to get some experience and are going to be able to learn from it and improve and take huge steps. And then there's talented people like myself, Dre Greenlaw coming back, who's been with the team before, being able to be added to the mix. So it's honestly a recipe for a great season coming up.
1: Osa, how do you think November 15th is going to feel?
0: It's going to be an awesome, awesome game.
1: You care to add anything to that? What do you think?
0: Sure.
1: What do you think your emotions will be?
0: I don't know. I feel like it's obviously going to be one of those ones, but looking forward to it. Like I said, AT&T is a great place to play. You know, I'm going to have the opportunity to go against a really good O-line in the Cowboys O-line, so I feel like it's going to be a really good game.
2: Osa, you've obviously had a lot of talented players around you in your career. I think of Micah Parsons, but of course there's been a whole lot more. I'm curious, though, what it's like as a defensive tackle to play with arguably the best linebacker in football behind you. Can you take me through what it's like and what your job is, or maybe how much easier it makes your job when you have someone like Fred Warner behind you? What's it like being his teammate? I know you haven't played games with him yet, but what do you think that's going to be like teaming up with Fred Warner?
0: Haven't played any games, but, you know, Fred definitely commands a lot of respect. I would say so for Dre Greenlaw as well. Just seeing their tape, I've always had a high respect for those two and the way they play the game. So just knowing that I'm going to be a part of this front seven, having guys that are flowing to the ball, going to be able to make me right in a lot of ways and play off kind of not whatever I do, obviously, like their scheme involved, but the way that they play is going to feed off of what we do up front. So it's going to be an awesome, I feel like it's going to be a great experience.
1: Also, Odighizuwa is with us here on 95.7 The Game. I wonder to what level Raheem Morris, as your coordinator and his scheme, also fits into what you just said. I've heard you say already that you feel like this system is going to give you a lot more freedom. So how would you explain what that means and the position that Raheem is going to put you in?
0: I feel like the defense is simple, but within that, I'm going to have a lot of tools just to be able to put some different things on tape, which then just brings the attack to life you know, keeping people honest and being able to play certain looks in different ways kind of gives me an edge, I feel like.
2: Oh, so this is a defense, as you mentioned, that was really injured last year. You've got a star in Nick Bosa. You're obviously a really good player and a veteran, Fred Warner, Andre Greenlaw. It feels like there's a lot of proven talent up front on this roster. Not that the defensive backs are bad in any way, D'Amato Lenore, Malik Mustafa, Upton Stout, and others, but it feels like this is a group that the veteran group is up front. How much pressure do you guys put on the front seven to impact the quarterback and show up for your defensive backs? Because it feels like one of the issues for this defense last year was the lack of pass rush, making it 10 times more difficult on your corners and your safety. So how much pressure do you guys put on yourself this year, knowing that you got to get after the quarterback more?
0: I mean, I'm putting that pressure on myself every year. I have high expectations of myself, and I know that the guys around me have high expectations of themselves. So, you know, we're just looking to obviously be the engine of the defense and the team up front. Like, that's how we feel. That's how any D-line should feel, for sure. And just being able to be a group that has a huge impact on the team and be able to change the game in any way that we can possible.
1: Also, I hear a lot of people think that the 49ers are going to be good this year, but they also think you're going to be the third best team in your own division, and possibly the two best teams in the whole NFL are in your division. And one of them got better earlier this week by getting Myles Garrett. What is your thought process right now, both in looking at what the Rams and Seahawks have and also what you're hearing people say about this division?
0: I mean, that's more of a question that you would ask an offensive player. I just know Myles Garrett is a generational talent, so, you know, I'm pretty sure the Rams are happy about it.
1: I guess I would ask it in more of an entire team sort of a way, though, because they also do have the reigning MVP on offense. So, like, when you look at the Rams and Seahawks, what kind of a challenge do you see?
0: I mean, obviously the Seahawks just won the Super Bowl, so that's a really good team. The Rams aren't too far removed from winning one themselves. I think they won one, was it 2022? And they've been competitive contenders every year, so I know we have some really good challenges that we're going to have to play twice a year and probably in the playoffs. So I'm looking forward to it. I feel like there's a lot of challenging games ahead of us, and that's going to be fun to play in.
2: Oh, so you've played against the Niners a fair amount in your career when you were a Cowboy. I'm curious, on the defensive side, what is it like to go up against a Kyle Shanahan schemed offense? Like, in your experience, how difficult does Kyle Shanahan make it on opponents?
0: Oh, man. You know, when I was preparing for the Niners, I'd have like a whole notebook, like a whole page of, not a whole notebook, but I have a whole page of notes. So I take notes every week and some looks to own, stuff like that, things that I can, anything that I can use to play faster in the game. I'd write down what I wrote down and then just be like, well, this is a keys week, close my notebook, put it off to the side, and just like, you know, I got to play my keys and run to the ball, because the scheme is definitely one that's difficult to prepare for.
1: That's really interesting, Osa. So would you, I mean, you would basically tell 49er fans that preparing for the 49er offense, that's kind of next level compared to some other teams?
0: For sure.
1: Huh.
0: For sure. I feel like they do a great job of, like, making everything look the same. And that is, I feel like, one of the hardest things to prepare for as a defense.
1: Hey, first time we've gotten to talk to you, so I was wondering if you'd share a little bit of your story. You were born in Ohio, right? But then you came out west and ended up at UCLA. How did that all come to be?
0: Definitely moved around a little bit on the East Coast. Moved to Portland by the time I was 3 years old. Had some family out there. And my brother had went to UCLA, so I grew up, like, my first year playing football was actually my brother's first year, his freshman year at UCLA. So I didn't know anything about football. I just knew, I'm like, well, my older brother is a D lineman, so I'll be a D lineman. I wanted to get the ball, so I was a fullback as well. And then from there, just growing up, watching how good the team was, there were a lot of really good defensive players that were going to the NFL every year consistently while I was watching UCLA growing up. And then I finally went to visit. Not even like an official visit. I just went because my brother it was a senior game. So that's like my first time going to California, and I fell in love with it.
2: Osa, I'm looking at some of your bio, and it says you were undefeated in your last 2 years at wrestling at the high school level. Did you ever think about wrestling at the collegiate level, or was it all football?
0: I definitely thought about it, but I knew I wanted to play football.
1: Couple more bucks in football than wrestling, it feels like.
0: For sure.
1: For sure. Hey, Osa. Before you go, I want to know if you'll do something called the Big Finish with us, because I know you, or it sounds to me like you like to talk about food some. And so we wanted to run this by you. You ready to go?
0: I do love food.
1: Let's hit it. All right. Here we go. Big Finish with Osa Odighizuwa. And usually we give people two categories, and they pick one, but I took a risk here and thought you'd pick the food one. So here it is. When you were at UCLA, how often did you hit up Diddy Reese cookies?
0: Honestly, I didn't hit up Diddy Reese a lot because the line is just crazy, you know? And even then, like I would get a brownie ice cream sandwich, kind of went outside the box whenever I went there. Across the street, though, there's a BJ's, and I was definitely there on Pizookie Tuesdays. It's $3 for a Pizookie. I explored the menu very well.
1: Pizookie Tuesdays. I didn't know about Pizookie Tuesdays.
0: I mean, that's what I called it just because it was Tuesdays and that's when you get them for $3.
2: Have you found a similar deal or a similar go-to spot near the facility in the South Bay yet, or are you still searching?
0: Well, I'm actually lactose intolerant now, so I'm not even looking for Pizookies and ice cream, but, you know, I found actually a few good spots. There's a Thai place that I went to. It's kind of like a little, I don't even say hole in the wall, but like, I feel like I have a good eye for cultural food, being someone that grew up on Nigerian food. So looking for the cultural food in the area, which there's a lot of, I can like damn near close my eyes and point at a place and go find like either a good Mexican food spot, good Chinese food spot, good Thai food, or you know what I mean? Indian food.
2: All right. Next one for you, Osa. What was for breakfast today? Take us through the whole menu.
0: Four eggs scrambled with some bacon, peppers, onions, jalapenos, and like half of a pancake.
2: Half of a pancake? Why not a whole one?
0: I was pretty full of the egg.
2: Fair enough. Sounds delicious.
1: You got somebody cooking that for you, or you're in the kitchen doing that?
0: Definitely not in the kitchen. Shout out to the nutrition staff and the kitchen staff.
1: Love it. Love it. All right, we'll let you leave us with this one. If you were on death row and they asked you, what's your last meal, what are you picking?
0: Well, that's a good one. That's a good one. I'd probably go out the way that I came in, eat some rice and stew, you know? It's Nigerian food.
1: Rice and stew? I mean,
0: yeah.
1: What are you adding to that? Or what's the flavor?
0: Classic. Rice and stew with... you can make it with anything, but I like when my mom does it with oxtails. I'll probably have a Jamaican beef patty if it's like a really good one, you know, like flaky, just to perfection. And then a little bit of sushi on the side.
2: Really quick.
1: Go ahead.
2: Really quick, Osa, before we let you go, you spend a lot of time in Texas, obviously, with the Cowboys. Bay Area, they're in love with their Mexican food. So I got to ask you, I don't know if you've had a mission-style burrito, but just in general, Bay Area Mexican food or Tex-Mex? What's the best?
0: Crazy thing is I actually never had Tex-Mex when I was in Texas. I was looking for, like, authentic Mexican food, and I found a good amount. You know, there's like a little spot that I have that I'll go out to out there in Texas, but I found a really good spot out here. Found like two good taco spots. There's one like right across from the team hotel. And then there's one, I don't remember the area, but they have these handmade tortillas that are bomb.
1: There it is. Osa Odighizuwa.
0: I do love food.
1: Yeah, but he's never had Tex-Mex. He's never had Tex-Mex.
2: Then by default, Bay Area Mexican food is better.
1: Wins, yes.
2: Which is what we wanted to hear.
1: And he has to say that.
2: Yeah.
1: Because he's here now.
2: Yeah.
1: And he's not there.
2: Thanks, Osa.
1: I do love that when we asked him, hey, what do you think about November 15th? There was a piece of me.
2: Good question.
1: Well, it was a piece of me, because sometimes guys do this even if they know what you're talking about, and they don't want to talk about it.
2: Yeah. Oh, what's that?
1: What's November 15th? he knew exactly what November 15th
2: was. Kind of like Pods.
1: Was.
2: Pods memorizes the schedule and knows when he's going to Milwaukee every year.
1: He did not need any hints on what November 15th was.
3: Which is always a fun game.
2: Of course, Niners in Dallas versus the Cowboys, his former team.
1: Yeah.
2: I was looking through it. I didn't want to say this to him specifically. I brought it up when I asked about Shanahan and what it's like going against a Shanahan offense. Because he's played the Niners four times in his career.
1: Mm-hmm.
2: I think it was his rookie year, second year, third year, and 4 year. His first 4 years in the league, they played each other. The first two of the four times were playoff games, and the Niners won. Niners are 4-0 versus the Cowboys.
1: I was going to say, we were doing this before the show. I can't remember the last time the Dallas Cowboys defeated the 49ers.
2: Yeah, me neither. It's been a while.
1: Yeah.
2: I also remember a Kaepernick era, I think week one game was in Dallas versus the Cowboys, and the Niners, I think, won that game too. But I was going to ask, I was thinking about asking, you know, you haven't had a lot of success versus the Niners. Like, are you happy to be a Niner instead? But I ended up asking about Shanahan specifically. But what he said about Shanahan, which was interesting, was you take notes in your prep for every game and you write down, like, maybe where you might be able to sneak an advantage here and there. And then he essentially said you throw that all out the window for Shanahan. And you just focus on your most simple, straightforward responsibilities. Because if you try to do anything extra, that's where Shanahan gets you.
1: No, I'll give you the award for this interview for getting the best answer out of him. I thought that was it. By the way, I guess the Cowboys beat the Niners on December 20th, 2020 in Dallas.
2: Oh.
1: Yeah, right in the middle of COVID. And was that the year
2: that
1: Jimmy got hurt? Was Jimmy gone? Was Jimmy hurt? No. No, Jimmy got hurt back in like 17.
2: Well, that was the year they went 6-10. Was that Saleh's last year?
1: Mm. Anyway, that's the answer to the question. 41-33.
4: Stick it up our ass.
1: Yeah.
2: Yeah, there it is. 41-33.
1: I know.
2: 33.
1: That's
2: not a Niner
1: game. We erased that one from our memory.
2: Oh, that's crazy.
1: But yeah, it's been 6 years. Been 6 years, and they've played four times since then, the Niners winning them all.
2: Niners' first touchdown scorer in that game was Nick Mullins to Jordan Reed.
1: Okay, so it was a Nick Mullins.
2: And then it was Nick Mullins to Brandon Ayuk.
1: Okay.
2: And then it was Jeff Wilson Jr., a one-yard rush. Robbie Gould, field goal. Kendrick Bourne, touchdown from C.J. Beathard as time expired.
1: So that was the year that Bosa tore the ACL and Jimmy was dealing with the weird ankle thing.
2: Yeah, must have been.
1: That's what it was. Yeah. That's what that year was.
2: They had back-to-back games at MetLife week 2 and 3 when they tore like four ACLs.
1: All of the ACLs were gone.
2: Yeah, because they played the Jets week 2 and the Giants week 3.
1: Yep.
2: After they got upset by the Cardinals week 1. Okay, I remember
1: it now?
2: Yeah.
1: Yeah. Yeah, Dave in Fresno. Grandy in for Dibs. It's Willard and Dibs. Glad you're with us. Hey, Dave, what's going on? Thanks for calling.
5: Hey, Willard. Hey, guys.
1: What's up?
5: Yeah, you were talking about the 49ers plan. What would be that plan? Because to me, it doesn't seem like they really have a plan. I think the only plan should be with the core that you have to maximize your effort of trying to win the ultimate prize. And honestly, I don't think they exercised that at all this season or last season. And the only plan for football, because football is tricky. It's year to year. It's not like baseball and basketball where you're looking a few years down the road. You're trying to maximize what you can now because tomorrow is not promised for any team, let alone the 49ers with an aging core. So I don't understand the plan. I know they have their ways and they're being a little more methodical than, say, you know, the Rams and the Eagles, who seem to be a little more initiative and more assertiveness than the Niners are. I just think they need to show a little more urgency, in my opinion. So I don't trust whatever plan they are on right now, because, I mean, I could be wrong. If I'm wrong, I'll call in and let you know. But right now, they're kind of just, you know, going through the motions and, you know, they might miss out on a great opportunity here. A lot of things have to go our way to win the championship this year. Health is a big one.
1: Dave, can I ask you a question? Dave, can I ask you a question?
5: Sure.
1: I'd love to hear from you, like, the specific, what is it that I guess the way I'm going to ask it, what is it you want them to do that they're not doing that would represent urgency to you?
5: I have a few, you know, mine. One big one is a lot of people have mentioned the offensive line. I don't think they put much effort into that. I think the safety position, I mean, people are claiming to draft a safety, sign a safety. I know they signed Ashton Davis, but I don't think that solves the problems. You know, you're in the draft this year, you trade back, you know, like, okay. You know, you bring in Mike Evans. That's your big move. You know, he's older. He's coming off an injury. You know, they haven't wowed me in a way where I'm like, okay, you know, whether we win or lose, I respect this effort. Right now, I feel like they're just, like I said, they're going through the motions. Nothing's really moving me as far as, you know, competing this year. Now we have all this cap space saved up, and I know that's for down the road stuff and contracts are going to roll over. I understand that, but it's just the optics of it don't look good. But again, I'm not feeling a sense of urgency from the 49ers. And again, I could be wrong. They can go and win the Super Bowl. But again, I'm just, they're coming off as complacent.
1: Yeah, Dave, thanks. Appreciate it. I'm glad it felt to me like Dave at least answered or attempted to answer one of his questions by saying, like, for instance, when you see online that the 49ers lead the world in cap space, I think it makes a fan go, well, why aren't you using it? and yes, part of the plan is to roll that over to handle things like Purdy and Kittle and Warner and guys who have signed recent contract extensions, even what they've done with people like Trent Williams, where you're moving the can down the road a little bit.
2: They're over the cap next year and 2028.
1: Right, which is amazing because they have the most cap space in the league right now for 2026.
2: Yes. That gives you a sense of Purdy's coming up, and they've already kicked the can down the road a lot.
1: But the idea that the moves, and that's fine if you don't like the moves, but them representing a lack of urgency. The one thing that stood out to me with what Dave just said is that the NFL is a year-to-year league, which is a fun phrase because everything in life is, but I get what he's saying. It's a year-to-year league, but I don't think that means that because you're a big brand and have some good veterans on your team, that all chips need to get shoved into the middle of the table at all times. I understand why Niner fans, many of them got triggered this week with the Myles Garrett situation combined with the Seahawks winning the Super Bowl last year. But I don't think the 49ers, with the way their finances are working right now and a quarterback they really like who's only 26, I don't believe that means the Niners should be making moves that suggest urgency, must this year kind of a thing. Sure, a normal amount of urgency, you try to win every single year, but not at the expense of all things, I guess is what I'm saying. They needed to reboot their books to a degree last year, and we saw them do that with a lot of their moves. I thought that was prudent. It made sense. They played through it, played well, injuries, et cetera. That's just kind of how I see it. I see them as having plenty to compete this year. The rest of the league is looking at them as a top five contender. We're just kind of annoyed because two of the other teams in the division are even higher. But do you sense a lack of urgency?
2: I don't think I describe it that way. When I was listening to Dave talk, I think there's been a little part of me that has maybe felt that just a tiny bit, but I think it's been influenced by who is in their division.
1: Yep.
2: And I think it's also been influenced by coming oh so close, but not getting it done in the past.
1: No doubt.
2: So, like, for example, and this is maybe where the Rams example is even more frustrating because they have gotten it done in the recent past, and they're, you know, going all in, for lack of a better phrase, still right now trying to get a second one. And I heard the morning show talking about this a little bit today, and I think there is something there. I know I personally would feel different about this season if, say, they beat the Chiefs in Las Vegas a couple of years ago in the Super Bowl.
1: Of course. You'd feel different about every season.
2: Because I wouldn't I felt like their best chance to win it all has gone by the wayside.
1: Probably true.
2: And when every season,

0: season comes and goes, and either they don't win or they go into this season, and I don't feel like a ton of confidence that this is, you know, the best team or has a really, really good chance to win the Super Bowl. They're good. They're obviously good. They made the playoffs last year, and nobody was healthy. Like, they're going to be good this year as long as they're healthy. They might even be good if they're not healthy, because they were last year. But just the way that my Niners experience has gone recently, paired with what the Rams experience has been, paired now with the dreaded team from up north also winning the Super Bowl, it's like everyone else is winning and is really freaking good, and you're still good. Yeah, I'm not saying you're not, but I need more than just being good.
1: Sure, but
0: it's not a lack of urgency. Yeah, it's more just the reality of their situation.
1: That doesn't make their moves wrong.
0: I don't think so.
1: So that what I hear there, what's so fascinating about what Dave just said, what I hear there is exactly what a lot of people are calling the Warriors crazy for. So in other words, he said, you got to show this urgency because you've got high-priced superstar veterans on your team. You've got to go all in for them. And I'm thinking to myself, wait a minute, that's exactly the Warrior narrative, and many are calling them nuts for it. Now, maybe it's more, it's a little
0: different.
1: It's different.
0: It's kind of the Warriors narrative of maybe 2 or 3 okay. years ago.
1: Let me say it differently then. Are you suggesting that the 49ers should push more chips into middle of table because they have Trent Williams, who is the same age as Steph Curry? You have Christian McCaffrey, who is in decline and overworked. You have George Kittle, coming off of major injury.
0: The toughest injury possible.
1: You have Fred Warner coming off of major injury, and you have Nick Bosa coming off of major injury. Could I not make the case that that's a pretty flimsy thing to chase? You have got to start building for the future too, because even if those guys are still elite, come on, the days have got to be numbered. They're so numbered for that group. Think of that. All five of those guys are not in ideal positions anymore.
0: I hear what you're saying, but the days being numbered in and of itself is an argument for, okay, do it now.
1: Right, but at the expense of what? And are you chasing something unrealistic? Are you like, okay, here's what we're going to do. They're all going to come back. They're all going to be healthy this year.
0: Well, have the Warriors been chasing something unrealistic for 3 years?
1: You could accuse them of it, yes. Yes.
0: But the majority of the fan base probably was behind doing that.
1: Sure. And so I don't think Dave's opinion is crazy. I don't think it's crazy. I just think that point number one is the one you said. It is different. The roster is so much bigger.
0: Yeah.
1: And Steph Curry has so much more gravity even than any of the players.
0: And the Niners team
1: about.
0: Is better than the Warriors team.
1: Right. Like, they just won 12 games and a playoff game.
0: Without Bosa, without Warner, without Kittle.
1: So, like, couldn't I argue, and I think I have already this week, that the biggest additions that the 49ers will have is their guys are going to be back. Assuming they're back.
0: Yeah. That also does come off sounding like Mike Dunleavy saying, Jimmy Butler's going to be back and Moses Moody's going to be back, and that's going to be our deadline acquisitions this coming year.
1: And that's no good, but at the same time, you have to cross your fingers and hope that the things you have go well, the same way the Rams are going to cross their fingers with Stafford's back. Like, you have to have those things go well.
0: Like, I know you and I were sitting here Monday, and we generally agreed that the Myles Garrett trade made more sense for the Rams than it did for the Niners. I think the main reason why, for me, obviously, Rams with Stafford, that makes winning this year, like, way more important. The Niners have a younger quarterback. They feel like they can be competitive for a long time coming. The reason why it made sense for the Rams, the second reason, was because they had a young asset that wasn't a draft pick that they felt comfortable giving up. If the Niners had a Jared Verse and it only cost you one extra first-round pick, like, I'm open to doing it at that point.
1: Sure.
0: Like, I wouldn't want the Niners to do it because it would have cost them maybe 3 first-round picks, and that's not something I feel comfortable doing. But if you have, like, just because of where the Niners are in their roster timeline doesn't make me anti-Myles Garrett trade. The assets that it would have taken to get it done, right, considering you don't have the young stud that the Browns would have wanted, is what makes me okay with the Niners not doing
1: it. Yeah, and that's fair. And you know, if Mykel Williams hadn't torn his ACL,
0: maybe
1: he would have been in that conversation. I don't know.
0: Probably not.
1: Probably no, but not quite.
0: He would have had a better chance to be in the conversation.
1: He might have been an interesting player to other teams, for sure. 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That's Grandy in for Dibs on Willard and Dibs.
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1: I have no interest in being a downer.
2: Why do you say that?
1: Well, I was thinking about this today. I'm driving around, Steiny and Goo, right, the Giants. Everybody's just so like, ugh. And so I started thinking about 2026.
2: And?
1: The Warrior win over the Clippers in the play-in tournament came to mind.
2: Okay.
1: And the 49ers victory over the Philadelphia Eagles came to mind.
2: Yeah, absolutely.
1: Scene.
2: That's it? Things that we can wrap our arms around?
1: Yeah, like...
2: We're almost halfway through the year.
1: Has anything else good happened? And I don't want to... I know that the Valkyries are fun. I get the Sharks were fun. Sure. Sure. But things with gravity in terms of how sports are going in 2026. And
2: those are the two like best singular games, meaningful games.
1: The Warriors ended up with way more losses than wins. The Giants have an unbelievably large amount of losses over wins. The 49ers went to the divisional round and got completely knocked off of their feet. But I get that. The win over the Eagles and the win over the Clippers, is there anything else? We're almost halfway done with the year. Is there anything else that hops off of the page for you?
2: The Giants winning a series versus the Dodgers.
1: I mean, I'll take it.
2: Patrick Bailey's home run in the eighth inning versus the Dodgers.
1: They're not even on the team anymore.

0: far. I mean, he got a big homer against, you know?
1: Unless I'm forgetting something very obvious, the other things you can point to are, like, not meaningless, but nowhere near as impactful as a road playoff win in the NFL. Like, not even close.
0: And I know
1: it's singular moments that were fun, but it's in the course of the Giants season while they're on their way to being the worst team in the National League.
0: And I know the play-in win over the Clippers, some will scoff at that. I think that
1: they're really fun in the moment. Oh, my God.
0: Super fun in the moment, and Steve Kerr said that they were champions.
1: They're moving the goalposts. Champions of the play-in.
0: For one night.
1: The second champion of the play-in.
0: And we'll never know if he would still be the coach of the Warriors or not if they hadn't won that basketball
1: game. He admitted to us that he thinks probably he would have been anyway.
0: Probably.
1: Right?
0: But that kind of solidified it sounded like.
1: We talked about this. I think when it happened, Dibs was out, and we did a couple of shows together right around when that happened. Mm-hmm. What Steve told us and what we read in that great story by Wright Thompson, Steve came back not necessarily because of that game and because it reminded him of what they can be and why he's so addicted to this game. He came back because Warriors ownership and the general manager, Mike Dunleavy, made it clear that he's not overstaying his welcome. Like, that was the main reason why he came back, I think.
0: Agreed.
1: He always wanted to do this job, but he, being selfless, was like, maybe it's not right for me to be here anymore.
0: I totally agree with you, but we also cannot undo how that story by Wright Thompson started, and it was Steve Kerr at breakfast the morning of the Clipper game saying, I'm out.
1: But I think in his mind, the assumption was that Joe Lacob and Mike Dunleavy might want to go in a different direction anyway.
0: Even if that wasn't stated, he felt allergic to the idea of staying too long, and he needed to be convinced otherwise.
1: And I think he was convinced.
0: And you're probably right that he would have been convinced either way.
1: I think so.
0: But that went a long way.
1: It did.
0: So for me, that game has gravity to it. That game has some gravity to it, even though in the grand scheme of Warrior basketball, to move from the 10 seed into the 9 seed is not all that exciting.
1: Well, we're talking about memorable moments from 2026 so far, and you mentioned Niners over Eagles and then Warriors over Clippers in the play-in. Aaron in Richmond says, hey guys, how about Steve Kerr re-signing? Is that a moment for you?
0: We're
1: just talking about the moment.
0: Well, the funny thing is he forgot the dash, so he actually wrote the word resigning.
1: Yeah, it's...
0: So maybe this is foreshadowing, and he thinks at some point Steve's going to resign this year.
1: One of my pet peeves about the English language. Just one little dash can make a synonym its antonym.
0: It's actually the exact opposite, how about Steve Kerr re-signing? I guess maybe what I just did is sort of, I joined those two things at the hip.
1: Yeah.
2: Well...
0: The win over the Clippers and the fact that Steve Kerr
1: was back.
0: I will tell you that, if we're going to use those three things, of the three, Steve Kerr being back surprised me the least.
1: Yes, I would agree.
0: The 49ers going into Philly.
1: Oh, I didn't give them a chance. I did not give them a chance.
0: And then the game against the Clippers, I gave them a chance going in, but it didn't look like it at any point in the game.
1: Until
0: the very end.
1: And it took four Al Horford threes after he played the worst game of his life through three quarters.
0: And maybe Kerr coming back, you and I were overconfident about that. Maybe there was more going on behind the scenes than we realized.
1: Oh, clearly.
0: But in the end, scoreboard,
1: I was right. Yeah, take that, Shasky.
0: Nailed it.
1: Shasky was texting me that whole month while we were waiting.
0: Saying what?
1: Oh, he's not coming back. He's done.
0: He's done. And then Steiny, of course, was just like, he's not coming back.
1: Well, Steiny went back and forth like eight times.
0: He's not coming back. He's coming back. He's not coming back.
3: Hey.
0: He's coming back.
1: I remember, I listen to that show most mornings, as I know you do too.
0: Of course.
1: And I feel like every week he was like a different opinion from starting in February.
0: 408, Kerr should have taken the high ground and left. Why is that the high ground?
1: Yeah, I don't know. Us including Steve Kerr coming back as one of the greatest moments of 2026 probably pissed off half the listening audience. Because there's a lot of Warrior fans want Steve Kerr back.
0: Aaron and Richmond did that, not us. We just answered it.
1: And we said, it's kind of one of those moments.
0: Yeah, I mean, I'm glad that it happened, but it's not a sporting outcome.
1: Wait, there's another moment.
0: What? What is it?
1: They traded Kuminga.
2: I love Kuminga.
0: That wasn't fun.
1: They got Porzingis.
0: The Super Bowl was here. That wasn't
1: fun either. No. I mean, I was there.
0: The week leading up was. That was fun. That was a lot of fun. Well, that's when Kuminga got traded.
1: Yeah.
0: I didn't.
1: The Kerr moment to me is kind of like the Kuminga moment because it's something we'd been waiting for so long. And I mean, I don't know if I was excited. I more so was just happy that the decision was made and it was done.
0: Yeah, and I'm happy the way it went, but I don't count that the same as actual sporting events. I was kind of thinking about outcomes.
1: Well,
0: Bay Area teams and outcomes is kind of what I was on my mind.
1: The Sharks game we were at the tank against the Canadiens was one of the best moments.
0: Right, but that's so
1: the regular season
0: game. It's just a game. It just happened.
1: It was an amazing game.
0: Right, but you only love that because we were there.
1: I mean, it would have been fun to watch, as I'm sure a lot of our audience was watching.
0: I've had some fun at Giants games because I was there. I went to games on back-to-back days where they hit grand slams.
1: That's true.
0: They scored 17 runs in a two-day period, or 18. 18 runs on a weekend.
1: And then they scored 19 in Colorado just a few days ago.
0: Maybe the Giants should only play on the weekends.
1: Maybe.
0: Crack the code. Take that for data.
1: Well, I mean, that's what Tony Vitello is used to. Actually, Tony Vitello hasn't figured out yet how to win during the week.
0: They never play on Mondays, Wednesdays, and Thursdays at college baseball.
3: Obviously not a good day.
1: Every once in a while, they have a quick two-game midweek series.
0: It's often a Tuesday followed by a Friday, Saturday, Sunday. Oh, you fixed it!
1: Just play triple headers Monday or Friday, Saturday, Sunday.
0: Pasta, what do you give me if next week on the day game, Wednesday day game, you and I go down to the dugout before the game and we go, hey, it's Wednesday. I bet you're not used to playing games on Wednesday. Is that what's going on?
4: We would have an article written about us.
0: A good one?
4: No, not a good one.
0: Would it be on SF Gate?
4: It would say Bay Area sports host.
0: Goes scorched earth.
4: Goes scorched
0: Tony,
4: earth.
0: Tony Vitello. Okay.
1: We're getting there.
0: Nobody got that joke. I hope some of you got that joke.
1: I think some people
0: might
1: have.
0: A pretty good joke. Oh, goodness.
1: Anyway.
0: Okay. Yeah, there it is. All right. Hey, what's happening on the radio?
4: So we're going to hear from the morning show. They talked to Grant Cohn of Sports Illustrated. Okay. And then we're going to replay again. Osa.
0: Try it.
1: Come on.
0: Come on.
4: Odigizua.
0: Yeah. You did great.
4: You know who says it better, though?
0: Who?
2: Odigizua.
0: There it is.
1: Thanks, Tiny.
0: All right. So, Odigizua.
2: Odigizua.
0: That'll be worth your time. The Odigizua part.
1: Yeah.
0: Anyway, all right. That's all coming up on the game, and it's brought to you by Fremont Bank. Here for you, here for good. Did you want to do it again tomorrow?
1: Absolutely.
0: All right, we're doing it again tomorrow.
1: Brandon Pajemski tomorrow.
0: Oh, that's right.
1: Yeah.
0: Pods.
1: Yeah.
2: Pods can dunk.
0: We're having the most unintentional, controversial week in the entire year of 95.7 The Game. All right, for Grandy, for Pasta, for Ken, Whitley's here, everybody. I'm Mark. Shoot your shot. It's all you got.
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2: All right. Happy Wednesday. It's the middle of the week. It's hump day here on 95.7 The Game. Welcome to Best of the Game. And we're going to share some of our favorite interviews and segments from the day that was here on 95.7 The Game. A lot going on. A lot of guests across the morning roast. Steiny and Guru, Willard and Dibs. A lot of good stuff. And we're going to start off in the morning. There's a lot of Giants talk, a lot of football talk, but one of the guests that stood out, Grant Cohn of Sports Illustrated, who usually joins the morning roast, he joined today. A lot going on in the football world. He talked a lot about the Myles Garrett trade, the acquisition, what that means for the NFC West, and the 49ers offseason, because there's a lot of people out there that think that the San Francisco 49ers now have fallen behind in the NFC division. So a lot going on there, and Grant Cohn was great with Shasky and Spadoni. So we're going to listen to that first on Best of the Game on 95.7 The Game.
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3: 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Covers the 49ers for Sports Illustrated. Grant, I don't know if you've been listening to our conversation all this morning. It's been, it's been about the Giants. Hey, you want to throw it out there? It's been a lot.
4: I'm not pretending to be some I'll zig when everybody's zagging guy. Like, I'm being like dead serious here. I look back at my own daily criticisms of Klay Thompson when he was struggling. And, you know, I listened to you kind of explain about how, hey, knowing what I know now and what I did with Javon Kinlaw, like, I've seen you have this kind of retrospective conversation with yourself. And I'm thinking, like, look, I was trying to like call it like I see it, but also I think there's a way I could have said things and done things that would have been a little more humane and maybe with a little more tact, I think is the way I would put it. And I look at the Chapman thing and everybody's piling on him. And I feel like it's fair to pile on somebody who's not very good, but even more so when I feel like they don't care or they're not putting in the work or they're kind of got like a poor attitude or maybe I don't think they're a good person. And I just don't know if any of those things applies to Chapman. And now I just kind of feel bad for him. And I saw a guy in the eighth inning last night pop up, boot a couple balls. And like, I'm like, oh, dude, like everyone's going to crush him and they're going to hashtag him to death with horrible nicknames. I just feel bad for him. I'm not saying he's good. I'm not saying that he deserves all of this empathy. I'm not saying you can't say, dude, you're not as good right now. What I'm saying is like, I feel bad for the dude. And I think a lot of people are just calling me soft this morning. And I feel like he's going through it and I don't really want to pile on. I don't know. I'm not even asking a question. I'm just, you cover these guys on a daily basis. When I say that, what do you think?
5: That's fair. I think it's good to have empathy for professional athletes. They are human beings. And just because Matt Chapman's going through a slump or he's not living up to his contract, it doesn't mean that he's open season for some of the most vile things you could say behind an anonymous Twitter account. That's absolutely true. But there's also a balance there. Like, he is a professional athlete and he is struggling. And part of that contract is being willing to take some flack. And so, like, where's the line? And I think that's for every adult to think about themselves. Like, you don't want to be someone who's causing him more angst, but at the same time, it's sports and you're allowed to be upset. I mean, if he was on the Philadelphia Phillies, probably worse. It's not like this is something systemic to the Bay Area, and it's baseball. He's going to get it every day until he plays better. So I understand where he's coming from. I understand where Giants fans are coming from. It's a tough situation. These are the kind of things you deal with when you're 800 games under 500.
4: What? Like, because I love that you're now really like talking about the Giants. And so I appreciate it. I know you're known for the Niner stuff. If you were covering,
5: I can't stop watching this. This is incredible.
4: Well, what aspects are the most fascinating to you?
3: Yeah.
4: For someone that, like, you're in the locker room with the Niners all the time. If you were on the beat of the Giants, like, what are the questions you would be asking? And who would you be directing them to?
5: It does seem like the questions are really best pointed at Buster. It's not fair to just roast Tony Vitello every day. But it seems like you had a team that was, like, remarkably consistently mediocre for a long time. And then Buster comes in and thinks he's going to finally break out of that. And he makes these big investments and they're awful.

0: I can't think of a team that did something like that. You're either like the Niners, where you're on the cusp of something, or you're like trying to rebuild. This is just an expensive, bad team, and they're locked into it for years. And it seems like Buster is largely responsible. And you kind of funny to think what Bob Melvin and Farhan are thinking privately. Like, sure, I wasn't great, but I got scapegoated. Look what Buster's doing.
1: Grant, can I ask you a question? You've obviously covered all these teams, the Giants, you know, the Warriors, the Niners. The differences from the media perspective of covering each of these sports because of the length of the seasons, right? 17 games in the
2: Also,
1: NFL.
2: The affiliations with the stations, I think, is another.
1: That's another aspect of it.
2: And I'm not dogging the guys across the street. I'm saying that they've had a long, fruitful relationship, and how they're the tone in which they're covered, I do think matters.
1: Well, but also, I guess my question is like how you build relationships with some of these players from a media perspective. How does it shift from sport to sport?
0: Well, that's a good point. I mean, in baseball, you got to see these guys every day for 6 months. In football, you see them in the locker room, but it's really just 17 games. So maybe it's tougher. Maybe you feel like if you're covering the Giants, you feel like you're almost part of the family and you don't want to be too mean to Matt Chapman. Maybe it's a little bit different. I could see that. It seems like that like people are trying to rally around him and protect him, which is admirable. I don't know if that would really necessarily happen in the NFL. That's a good question. It is a different culture.
2: Do you like when you've been covering guys? Like I feel like I'm watching Chapman's confidence be zapped right now. There was a time where I almost felt like I could feel Alex Smith and the confidence. Like he was just processing everything. It was just so much. Trey Lance, I think, at one point in the preseason, I could feel every throw was like a referendum on if he's even an NFL player or not. When you're watching these guys, how much of the psychology and the confidence, I don't think we do a good job in the media talking about it.
0: Yeah, I mean, it seems like everyone's piling on Chapman when really like Adamas could be part of it too. I mean, there's so many people who are underperforming, but he's the worst, so he's the target of it all. And it seems like it spirals. It's unfortunate, but at the same time, it's like it's just kind of the natural essence of professional sports. And my heart goes out to him, but he knows that this is what he signed up for, and he may not be. He's gonna climb his way out of this. He's a vet. He's been around for a long time. It's just, I can only imagine how hard it is to sleep at night. I mean, in baseball, slumps are so awful, and it seems like it's different than in football and in basketball. Like, you have to be up at night being like, am I ever gonna come out of this? And Chapman doesn't know if he's ever gonna come out. He will. He's not a great hitter, but he'll go back to hitting 240 eventually. But right now, he probably has to wonder.
2: You make your money on the internet. I mean, that's really like, right? Like, obviously, covering the team and videos and journalism and the stuff you put out on Sports Illustrated. If they asked you, whether it's the NFL, NBA, or MLB, to do a symposium for the team, what would your guidelines be for these players on how to navigate the internet in this scrutiny era? Because you're one of the people like I every day I'm basically a critic. You know, I'm praising or critiquing or analyzing what I'm seeing. And if they asked you, Grant Cohn, to like sit in front of the entire room and give a symposium on how these athletes should navigate the internet, what would your suggestion be?
0: Yeah, I mean, it seems to be, at least in the NFL, it's so different going from college to the pros. In college, at Michigan, at Washington, you're the hero of the campus and everyone loves you, even if you lose a game. But in the NFL, if you're a first round pick and you're not a Pro Bowler, like people are going to let you hear it. And it's not just going to be fans, it could be media too. So I think you gotta turn off the social media stuff. You can't listen to that stuff because it's only going to frustrate you at best. You have to find a way to turn that stuff off. And for your critics in the media, you can use them as inspiration or fuel to prove them wrong. But I think that's all it is. And I think instead of maybe starting a fight with one like Javon Kinlaw or trying to prove it that way, like start a dialogue with people. Like, hey man, you don't know me at all. Like, let's talk about what you think I am. And I think Chapman could do that with people who are covering the team. It's just with Chapman, it's not like he's a young up and coming guy who's trying to establish himself. It seems like he may be on the other end, like toward the end, and he has to prove that he has a little bit of gas left.
1: 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Speaking of social media, Brandon Ayuk.
2: Oh my goodness.
1: So

0: I'm just gonna.
1: Oh my god!
0: I mean, it's June 1st. I know the Niners have said, and John Lynch kind of tongue in cheek, "Hey, we're open for business. You want to come get Brandon Ayuk?" Jeremy Fowler, ESPN, saying, "Yeah, untradeable. No one wants him. All the other teams know it. No one wants to trade for this guy. They don't even know what his health is. Doesn't show up. Total head case." I guess my only question is this, Grant: if you had an opportunity to sit down with Brandon Ayuk, what would be the first question you ask him?
2: Dude, why are you doing this to yourself? Why are you doing this to yourself? I understand the Niners screwed you over from your perspective and you feel like a victim, but it seems like you are now putting the nail in the coffin of your own career. Like, why are you doing that? And I don't really know what's going on with him. Last year, it seemed like he was in shape and wanted to play and the Niners didn't want him to play or something was going on. Now he's not showing up. And if you look at the pictures he posts on Instagram, a couple of things stand out. One, his expression. He's not smiling. He's not frowning. He looks kind of blank, which is always alarming to me. And then he doesn't look in shape at all. His face looks puffy. You know what? He looks like a guy who's kind of given up. And I don't want to project too much, but it seems like that's kind of the rumors around him. Like, people are whispering, like, I don't know about his mental health right now. And just look at his face in the pictures he posts. I am concerned about him. And I'd hate to think that a guy who's 28 years old with this much potential and ability would just give up. So I don't know. That's where I'm at.
1: I'm with you. I'm very worried about him. Like, the individual, forget football. Like, I just, it's bizarre. Well, you got that backdrop, and then, I don't know, the Rams make one of the biggest deals think of in like forever, and they go get Myles Garrett. And all I kept thinking was, you know, the Niners have kind of set themselves up to where they're boxed in for 2026. And what I mean by that is their draft history doesn't have a lot of stud young guys. There's guys you like, but there's no stud, like, anchor dudes that you're like, oh, Pro Bowler for the next 2 or 3 years. And then you look at their finances, and it feels like they continue to double down on guys from the 2019 run or the 2021 run, and we're entering 2026, 2027, and it feels like they're all in financially for right now, and yet you still feel very far away from Seattle and the Rams as they're making this deal for the now, and it's like almost like a triple whammy. Do you get where I'm going?
2: Absolutely. I mean, you're so invested in this core players that you've had for so long. You'd think that trading for someone like Myles Garrett would be up their alley, considering it was for the Rams, or at least making sure the Rams don't get him. I keep going back to 4 years ago when the Niners traded for Christian McCaffrey. A big reason they did, and Jed York talked about this, was they were legitimately concerned that the Rams were going to trade for Christian McCaffrey. And they talked about it internally, and Kyle Shanahan was against trading for Christian McCaffrey. I was at the time, too. He'd had so many injuries. He was expensive. And Jed was like, okay, are you comfortable with the Rams getting him? And Kyle said no. And they traded. Does this not apply to Myles Garrett? Like, if the Niners had Myles Garrett, I think all of us would pick the Niners to win the Super Bowl, and they'd be the favorites. They'd really be in a great position. But now the Rams are that team, and the Niners seem like well behind them. And maybe things could break the Niners' way in terms of health. But barring that, it seems like another year where they'll be in the mix, but they won't be the Super Bowl champion. And that's too bad when you just gave Trent Williams an extension.
1: Well, what's the other elements of this team, like the financial structures of where they're at, they've renegotiated a bunch of guys and kicked the can down the road. Well, now and over the next couple of years, you have to pay the piper. So when fans see, hey, you've got $75 million, give or take, in free cap, well, they need that money because they're so over it next year and the year after that. And so that's the element financially. Then there's the draft history where it's like, think of just this year. You didn't address the offensive line. You traded down. You took a receiver who may or may not get on the field by week 7, all right? And your number one opponent just bolstered their defensive line, and you don't even know who your left guard is. Meanwhile, your top draft pick, which should be plug and play, wasn't to solidify a weakness. It's to maybe have him contribute at some point down the line. And this is after you took another receiver when you had two wide receivers. Like, I feel like there's the money aspect, and then there's the draft history. They're kind of all coming to a head on this Myles Garrett thing. And I'm not saying they can't be good this year. I'm saying this is why you couldn't make the move. You didn't have ammunition, and you don't have any wiggle room.
2: Yeah, that's why drafting matters. You know, if the Niners had gotten a legit Pro Bowl pass rusher with the 11th pick last year, maybe they could have traded for Myles Garrett, but they didn't. I mean, and the Rams did. And

0: think is interesting with the Niners and a lot of these Bay Area teams, they operate on these two timelines. But the Warriors do it too. Like the Niners have the oldest core in the NFL, but they won't go all in because they have to maintain their future flexibility. And they're kind of working on both fronts at the same time, which leaves them in this spot where they're like one of the eight best teams in the league, but they're never really making that move like the Rams do every few years to give themselves the best chance possible to win a Super Bowl in the present.
1: Do they feel comfortable? Like I saw the Tom Tolbert interview and they're sitting in the backyard with Tolbert. I'm talking
2: Kyle
1: about
2: looked tan.
1: Lynch and Shanahan. Yeah. And look, maybe it's the end of the season and it's the off season. They're relaxed. You know, it's a situation. Oh, you can't hear? Okay. It's a situation where maybe they don't, like, you know, Tom, look, I love Tom, but Tom's not going to, like, here's a bunch of gotcha questions. That's not his nature. And so they felt comfortable, but I just feel like everybody's a little too comfortable in Santa Clara, just in general. Like, there's just not that sense of urgency.
0: Yeah, doesn't it feel like they fill up that stadium? They had a couple of scary years with Chip Kelly and Jim Tomsula. They never want to go back to that. No, they haven't won a Super Bowl, but they fill up the stadium. They get a lot of positive press, and they're cool with that. As opposed to the Rams, who have won a Super Bowl, but really don't fill up that SoFi Stadium. They still haven't really built a true LA fan base, and it seems like they're desperate to do that, where the Niners are like, we don't have to. If we go get Myles Garrett, will it guarantee a Super Bowl for us? No. So why should we spend all that when we're already in a great spot to make a ton of profit? That's kind of how it feels, and maybe that's jaded, but doesn't it seem that way to you?
1: I mean, I'm a season ticket holder, and I'm sitting here, and I'm like, I just 2026. Like, I think we're gonna be a good team. 2027. Like, look at the numbers on the 2027, and like, I don't feel great. Like, I don't. I feel like we're all in for 2026. And yet I look around and I do not think we are one of the top four or five teams. I think we have a chance. We have a top three or four coach, no doubt about it. The rest of the roster, like, we need some things to break big time.
0: And what's scary about this move too is like the Niners, Brock, John, Kyle aren't going to be here indefinitely without a Super Bowl ring. They're entering year 10 and they're still on the cusp of getting one. And if they had gotten Myles Garrett, everyone would get extensions and they'd be here a long time. But now that he's with the Rams, if they don't get back to a Super Bowl, they don't get back to an NFC Championship, and they win a Super, and the Rams win a Super Bowl, you wonder, like, will Brock be here in 2028 making $53 million a year with no ring? Will John be here? There's a lot of uncomfortable questions that happened because of this one particular trade, because the Rams were aggressive and the Niners stood pat.
2: Grant, what did you make of Pelissero basically tweeting out and saying, yeah, I envision no scenario in which Kyle Shanahan or John Lynch ever get fired from San Francisco?
0: It felt like an interesting choice of words, like get fired. Yeah. Okay, I could see that. Like Andy Reid didn't technically get fired by the Eagles. His contract just expired. And I could see Jed wanting to do that. He didn't even want to fire Jim Harbaugh. They had to call it a mutual parting of the ways because he understood how insane it would be to fire a coach with the 7-something winning percentage. That being said, I think John Lynch's contract expires either after this year or next year. It's unclear. And Kyle's after next year or the year after. So what Jed could do is just say, look, we really like you. We're not going to fire you, but you haven't won a Super Bowl and you did miss the playoffs in 2024. So we want to see a little bit more. I would imagine John and Kyle want raises and they're not cheap. So Jed could just drag his feet and see where this goes, which is probably what I would do. And we'll see if these two get extensions. In the past, they would each get extensions with about 3 years left on their deal. It's not going down that way this time.
1: I mean, God, I'd love to work for Jed.
0: Would you?
1: I mean, seriously, I would.
2: You can go to England, go to Leeds, dude. I think they got some openings.
1: Well, I mean, yeah, I'd have to start with a spreadsheet. Yeah. That being said, Grant, Acid Davis gets brought in. This is a kid from Cal that I liked coming out of the draft. He was a track guy. Like, I really did like him. I think the Jets have been kind of a dumpster fire, so I don't know what to make of him coming to the Niners on a one-year deal. Does that say something about Raheem Morris, about their safeties, or is this just a flyer acquisition?
0: Well, he is a free safety, and he does have speed. And the Niners, I mean, to me, Siegel and Mustafa are strong safeties. And Jair Brown, I guess, is a free safety, but he runs a 4.6. It's not like you could really put him as a single high guy in center field and expect him to cover hash to hash. At least Ashton Davis does have some speed and can theoretically do that. He's almost 30. He's been in the league a while. He's a fringe starter. And I think it's a perfectly fine move. It's a 49er move. You know what I mean? They didn't overpay for him. It's a one-year deal. It's team-friendly. They protected themselves. And it's so funny that it came a day after the Rams traded for Myles Garrett. Like, the Rams made a Rams.

0: move, and the Niners made a corresponding Niner move, and, you know, Parag strikes again, yada, yada, yada. He should be fine, but, like, he'd probably be the fourth safety on the team. Okay. He'd probably an upgrade over Saran Neal, which, you know.
1: Yeah. Jason Pinnock. Remember that Odom back there against Darnold a couple years ago?
2: Lamar?
1: Let me rat-a-tat-tat some young players. You saw them last week. They were working out. I know I don't want to gleam too much, but Kalen Black, give me a line or two on him.
0: They're making a point to throw him a lot of passes. And you know what I mean? How a team knows a narrative about a player, and the Niners drafted him higher than everyone else would have. So they're like, okay, what's the knock? He can't catch passes. Watch us throw seven to him in 7-on-7s and 11-on-11s. And it looks like he has natural hands, good hand-eye coordination, can extend and catch the ball away from his frame. That's all good for a running back. He won't be a route runner like Christian McCaffrey, but no one is. So far it looks like maybe the Niners were right about his skill set. We'll see if he can actually produce. Seems like he and Jordan James are kind of interchangeable, at least on a practice field. If Christian McCaffrey goes down, I bet those two would split carries and be used in the exact same way. Right. So I like Kalen Black. He's older and seems like he's ready to contribute. And then with Stribling, I think I was curious to see, like, where are you going to line up?
1: Yeah.
0: Are you really playing a rookie, or are they going to put you somewhere where you can get on the field? Because if you're X, then you're not playing as a rookie until Mike Evans gets hurt. And they had him in the slot most of the day, which I thought was very interesting. And it made me think of Jordan Matthews from Once Upon a Time. He was on the Niners for a while, never really played much, but he was a second round pick from Vanderbilt who was a really good slot receiver for a few years. What didn't really have the full route tree was a little bit of a linear player, but in the slot, he was big, fast, and a handful. And I think Stribling could be very productive right away in the slot while he's developing his route tree. If he ever develops the full thing, it's like he is already 23.
1: What about Romello Hight? Because, you know, he's the same age as Jared Verse, who's been in the league 2 years.
0: It's interesting to see how they're using him. He's not, to me, he's not a DN. And so they had him standing up in a 2-point stance as an outside linebacker on the line of scrimmage, which to me is how he should be used. He should be in a position where he can drop into coverage. Otherwise, why do you have a 239-pound edge rusher? So I think we know how Raheem Morris wants to use him. He had Jalen Walker and James Pierce and Leonard Floyd and Byron Young and a lot of these smaller 3-4 outside linebacker types in the past. That's what Romello Height's going to be. But again, it's like, okay, Niners got Romello Height. Rams got Myles Garrett. Cool, though. Romello Height looks good. He looks good, but it's just dwarfed in comparison.
3: Myles Garrett had 23 sacks last year, and the Niners had 20 as a team. It's
1: franchise
3: so
1: low with one extra game.
3: It's so insane just to say that.
0: And then yesterday we interviewed the offensive line coach because all the Niners position coaches were made available, and all the beat riders descended on the O-line coach. And they're like, so what do you think of Myles Garrett? And he was like, well, I mean, you know, as you can imagine, we were caught off guard. And so this morning I just fired up a bunch of Myles Garrett tape and I was just looking at it and thinking, like, this is terrible. Yikes. So that's what they got.
3: Oh, and then Aaron Donald saying, yeah, you know, I'm flirting with coming back. So that'll be great.
1: The lock of the century.
3: He's coming back. Absolutely. Grant, good stuff, man. We'll do it again soon.
0: Maybe Jimmy Garoppolo comes back to the Rams too, and then everyone's in trouble. Watch out.
1: Jimmy G on the Rams.
3: Jimmy. Dude, does anyone have a better life real quick than Jimmy Garoppolo?
1: Yeah, Grant Cohn.
3: Come on. Is it you, Grant? No?
1: Yeah. Food reviews.
3: He's out. It's a walk-off.
1: Hyphy Burger is excellent.
3: I need to go to Hyphy Burger. I always drive past
1: downtown
3: Oakland.
1: There's two, I think, now.
3: Oh, okay.
1: There's West Oakland, right?
0: And then, they're franchising.
1: Yeah, they're franchising.
3: That's good. Let's go. Mr. Fab, he's still the owner?
0: They got that You Feel Me sauce. It's delicious.
1: You feel me?
3: You feel me? Ja, definitely feel. There you go.
4: All right, good stuff from the morning show, the morning roast. Grant Cohn on with Spadoni and Chasky. And yes, definitely shout out to Hyphy Burger. My estimation, it's probably one of the better burgers in the Bay Area and a really cool spot down there. In the East Bay in Oakland. So go check that out. That's my quick shameless plug. All right, we're going to take a break. And when we come back, Willard and Dibs, they chatted with a 49er defensive tackle, none other than Osa Odighizuwa. He joins the show to chat about all things OTAs, talks about joining the Niners, his reaction when he was traded from Dallas, all that fun stuff, and also a little bit about food. He's a big foodie, as you can imagine, being an NFL player. You got to eat, and Osa definitely eats. So all of that coming up next on Best of the Game on

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1: What's up, everybody, and welcome back to Best of the Game here on 95.7 The Game. Steven Rizzotto with you all the way till 7 o'clock here on 95.7 The Game. Big day for us here at the station. A bunch of guests on. And one of the new names in Bay Area sports is 49ers defensive tackle Osa Igbo. Bear with me on the name. I promise I'll get it. Bear with me on the name. Odigizua. Osa Odigizua, the defensive tackle that the 49ers acquired from the Dallas Cowboys during the offseason. And one of the interesting things about Odigizua is his durability. I mean, if you look at this guy's durability, 2021, 16 games played. 2022, 17 games played. 2023, 17 games played. 2024, 17 games played. And 2025, his last year with the Dallas Cowboys, 17 games played. So there's a little bit of a trend here. He plays all the time. He's super durable. And Mark Willard and Mark Grandy had him on the show this afternoon. Very gracious enough to spend some time with us here in the afternoons. And they asked him about a plethora of different things, including his durability, how he found out that he was going to be a 49er, and also some food. He's a big food person. So here it is, Osa Odigizua with Willard and Grandy on 95.7 The Game.
2: Osa Odigizua, Niners get him from the Cowboys for a third-round draft pick, and he is at OTAs and joins us live. Osa, thank you for coming on. Thank you for your time. How you doing?
3: I'm doing great. Appreciate you guys for having me.
2: We're super excited to talk to you about all of these things. What you've been already now on two pretty high profile organizations. What are your first impressions?
3: The Bay is a great place, and the Niners are a great organization. I felt that honestly, just from the first day being here, meeting everyone, and just being in the environment.
4: I imagine a trade, you have conflicting emotions because you're on a team and it's the only professional team you've known. And maybe you think, well, why did they want to get rid of me? But on the flip side, you have a team that gave up assets to bring you in. So when you find out about the trade, how does that make you feel? And what were your first thoughts when you found out that it was Kyle Shanahan and the 49ers?
3: I mean, definitely off rip positive, because I'm like, could have went anywhere else. You know what I mean? Very glad that I went to a great organization. I'm here with the Niners now, you know? So that was something that I, silver lining that I just looked for immediately. Obviously, not the call you want to get on a Wednesday afternoon, like just a random Wednesday, like pretty shocking. Like, couldn't even really say much on that phone call. But yeah, so it was a lot to take in, for sure.
2: I got to imagine so. And actually, looking at it from the 49ers side, I think everybody's all excited. But I'm sure that it's conflicting emotions. And then just kind of diving into who you are as a player, I got to ask this question, Osa. You're 27. You don't miss games. You put up numbers. Why did they trade you? Why were the Cowboys moving on from you?
3: As much as an asset as I am, I would say we had a lot of money at the D tackle position. Just from a business standpoint, I can understand. You know what I mean? That's like $60 million at one position, which is a lot, however you slice it. You know, so it's like, kind of get it a little bit.
2: Was it also a scheme thing, Osa? Is there something that you can add to this as far as the maneuvers that they're making on the defensive scheme and the same that the 49ers are doing?
3: Definitely. Like I said, a lot of money in one position for the Cowboys. There was a high need for the Niners. So, you know, business-wise, it made sense on both sides. And, you know, I'm glad to be able to be in a scheme that fits my skill set and, you know, just being able to add to a really good defense.
4: obviously from afar, Osa, you were with the Cowboys last year. You're not sitting there rooting for the Niners at all, but just knowing what they went through last season with all the injuries, Nick Bosa out, Fred Warner out, a number of Micah Williams, first round pick last year out,

0: for the majority of the season, yet they found a way to win double-digit games, go to the playoffs, beat a team that you rooted against in the Eagles in the postseason. They did that in Philadelphia. How difficult would you think that was for the 49ers? And you get healthy, you get you in the mix. What is the confidence level that the defense is going to be, I don't know, 10 times better this year? What from your perspective, what was it that the Niners went through last year?
1: A lot of injuries, you know what I mean? A lot of injuries, and then just a lot of people finding their role and being able to step up and play a lot of meaningful plays and then get a lot of good experience and, you know, a lot of learning experience. So there's guys that are coming back who are really, really talented. There's guys who are able to get some experience and are going to be able to learn from it and improve and take huge steps. And then there's talented people like myself, Dre Greenlaw coming back, who's been with the team before, being able to be added to the mix. So it's honestly a recipe for a great season coming up.
2: Osa, how do you think November 15th is going to feel?
1: It's going to be an awesome, awesome game.
2: You care to add anything to that? What do you think your emotions will be?
1: I don't know. I feel like it's obviously going to be one of those ones, but looking forward to it. Like I said, AT&T is a great place to play. You know, I'm going to have the opportunity to go against a really good O-line in the Cowboys O-line, so I feel like it's going to be a really good game.
0: Osa, you've obviously had a lot of talented players around you in your career. I think of Micah Parsons, but of course there's been a whole lot more. I'm curious, though, what it's like as a defensive tackle to play with arguably the best linebacker in football.

0: out of respect, I would say so for Dre Greenlaw as well. Just seeing their tape, I've always had a high respect for those two and the way they play the game. So just knowing that I'm going to be a part of this front seven, having guys that are flowing to the ball, going to be able to make me right in a lot of ways and play off kind of not whatever I do, obviously, like their scheme involved, but the way that they play is gonna feed off of what we do up front. So it's going to be an awesome, I feel like it's going to be a great experience.
1: Also, Odighi Zua is with us here on 95.7 The Game. I wonder to what level Raheem Morris, as your coordinator, and his scheme also fits into what you just said. I've heard you say already that you feel like this system is going to give you a lot more freedom. So how would you explain what that means and the position that Raheem is going to put you in?
0: I feel like the defense is simple, but within that, I'm going to have a lot of tools just to be able to put some different things on tape, which then just brings the attack to life, you know, keeping people honest and being able to play certain looks in different ways kind of gives me an edge, I feel like.
2: Oh, so this is a defense, as you mentioned, that was really injured last year. You've got a star in Nick Bosa. You're obviously a really good player and a veteran, Fred Warner, Andre Greenlaw. It feels like there's a lot of proven talent up front on this roster. Not that the defensive backs are bad in any way. Diamador Lenore, Malik Mustafa, Upton Stout, and others. But it feels like this is a group that the veteran group is up front. How much pressure do you guys put on the front seven to impact the quarterback and show up for your defensive backs? Because it feels like one of the issues for this defense last year was the lack of pass rush, making it 10 times more difficult on your corners and your safety. So how much pressure do you guys put on yourself this year, knowing that you got to get after the quarterback more?
0: I mean, I'm putting that pressure on myself every year. I have high expectations of myself, and I know that the guys around me have high expectations of themselves. So, you know, we're just looking to obviously be the engine of the defense and the team up front. Like, that's how we feel. That's how any D-line should feel, for sure. And just being able to be a group that has a huge impact on the team and be able to change the game in any way that we can possible.
1: Also, I hear a lot of people think that the 49ers are going to be good this year, but they also think you're going to be the third best team in your own division, and possibly the two best teams in the whole NFL are in your division. And one of them got better earlier this week by getting Myles Garrett. What is your thought process right now, both in looking at what the Rams and Seahawks have and also what you're hearing people say about this division?
0: I mean, that's more of a question that you would ask an offensive player. I just know Myles Garrett is a generational talent, so, you know, I'm pretty sure the Rams are happy about it.
1: I guess I would ask it in more of an entire team sort of a way, though, because they also do have the reigning MVP on offense. So, like, when you look at the Rams and Seahawks, what kind of a challenge do you see?
0: I mean, obviously the Seahawks just won the Super Bowl, so that's a really good team. The Rams aren't too far removed from winning one themselves. I think they won one, was it 2022? And they've been competitive contenders every year. So I know we have some really good challenges that we're going to have to play twice a year and probably in the playoffs. So I'm looking forward to it. I feel like there's a lot of challenging games ahead of us, and that's going to be fun to play in.
2: Oh, so you've played against the Niners a fair amount in your career when you were a Cowboy. I'm curious, on the defensive side, what is it like to go up against a Kyle Shanahan schemed offense? Like, in your experience, how difficult does Kyle Shanahan make it on opponents?
0: Oh, man. You know, when I was preparing for the Niners, I'd have like a whole notebook, like a whole page of, not a whole notebook, but I have a whole page of notes. So I take notes every week and some looks to own, stuff like that, things that I can, anything that I can use to play faster in the game. I'd write down what I wrote down and then just be like, well, this is a keys week, close my notebook, put it off to the side, and just, like, you know, I got to play my keys and run to the ball, because the scheme is definitely one that's difficult to prepare for.
1: That's really interesting, Osa. So would you, I mean, you would basically tell 49er fans that preparing for the 49er offense, that's kind of next level compared to some other teams?
0: For sure.
1: Huh.
0: For sure. I feel like they do a great job of, like, making everything look the same. And that is, I feel like, one of the hardest things to prepare for as a defense.
1: Hey, first time we've gotten to talk to you, so I was wondering if you'd share a

0: little bit of your story. You were born in Ohio, right? But then you came out west and ended up at UCLA. How did that all come to be?
1: Definitely moved around a little bit on the East Coast. Moved to Portland by the time I was 3 years old. Had some family out there. And my brother had went to UCLA, so I grew up, like, my first year playing football was actually my brother's first year, his freshman year at UCLA. So I didn't know anything about football. I just knew him, like, well, my older brother is a D lineman, so I'll be a D lineman. I wanted to get the ball, so I was a fullback as well. And then from there, just growing up, watching how good the team was, there were a lot of really good defensive players that were going to the NFL every year consistently while I was watching UCLA growing up. And then I finally went to visit, not even like an official visit. I just went because my brother it was a senior game. So that's like my first time going to California, and I fell in love with it.
2: Osa, I'm looking at some of your bio, and it says you were undefeated in your last 2 years at wrestling at the high school level. Did you ever think about wrestling at the collegiate level, or was it all football?
1: I definitely thought about it, but I knew I wanted to play football.
0: Couple more bucks in football than wrestling, it feels like.
1: For sure.
0: Hey, Osa, before you go, I want to know if you'll do something called the Big Finish with us, because I know you, or it sounds to me like you like to talk about food some. And so we wanted to run this by you. You ready to go?
1: I do love food.
0: Let's hit it. All right, here we go. Big Finish with Osa Odighizuwa. And usually we give people two categories, and they pick one, but I took a risk here and thought you'd pick the food one. So here it is. When you were at UCLA, how often did you hit up Diddy Reese cookies?
1: Honestly, I didn't hit up Diddy Reese a lot because the line is just crazy, you know? And even then, like, I would get a brownie ice cream sandwich, kind of went outside the box whenever I went there. Across the street, though, there's a BJ's, and I was definitely there on Pizookie Tuesdays. It's $3 for a Pizookie. I explored the menu very well.
0: Pizookie Tuesdays. I didn't know about Pizookie Tuesdays.
1: I mean, that's what I called it just because it was Tuesdays, and that's when you get them for $3.
2: Have you found a similar deal or a similar go-to spot near the facility in the South Bay yet, or are you still searching?
1: Well, I'm actually lactose intolerant now, so I'm not even looking for Pizookies and ice cream. But, you know, I found a few good spots. There's a Thai place that I went to. It's kind of like a little, I don't even say hole in the wall, but, like, I feel like I have a good eye for cultural foods, being someone that grew up on Nigerian food. So looking for the cultural food in the area, which there's a lot of, I can, like, damn near close my eyes and point at a place and go find, like, either a good Mexican food spot, good Chinese food spot, good Thai food, or, you know what I mean, Indian food.
2: All right, next one for you, Osa. What was for breakfast today? Take us through the whole menu.
1: Four eggs scrambled with some bacon, peppers, onions, jalapenos, and, like, half of a pancake.
2: Half of a pancake? Why not a whole one?
1: I was pretty full of the egg.
2: Fair enough. Sounds delicious.
0: You got somebody cooking that for you, or you're in the kitchen doing that?
1: Definitely not in the kitchen. Shout out to the nutrition staff and the kitchen staff.
0: Love it. Love it. All right. We'll let you leave us with this one. If you were on death row and they asked you, what's your last meal, what are you picking?
1: Well, that's a good one. That's a good one. I'd probably go out the way that I came in, eat some rice and stew. You know, it's Nigerian food.
0: Rice and stew? I mean,
1: yeah.
0: What are you adding to that? Or what's the flavor?
1: Classic. Rice and stew with, you can make it with anything, but I like when my mom does it with oxtails. I'll probably have a Jamaican beef patty if it's like a really good one, you know, like flaky, just to perfection. And then a little bit of sushi on the side.
2: Really quick.
0: Go ahead.
2: Really quick, Osa, before we let you go, you spend a lot of time in Texas, obviously, with the Cowboys. Bay Area, they're in love with their Mexican food. So I got to ask you, I don't know if you've had a mission-style burrito, but just in general, Bay Area Mexican food or Tex-Mex? What's the best?
1: Crazy thing is I actually never had Tex-Mex when I was in Texas. I was looking for,

0: like authentic Mexican food, and I found a good amount. You know, there's like a little spot that I have that I'll go out to out there in Texas, but I found a really good spot out here. Found like two good spots, two good taco spots. There's one like right across from the team hotel, and then there's one, I don't remember the area, but they have these handmade tortillas that are bomb.
1: These are good
2: Love it.
1: answers. These are good answers. Osa, thank you for taking the time to hang out with us. Welcome to the 49ers. We're looking forward to seeing you play.
0: Yes, sir. Appreciate you guys.
1: Okay.
2: All right,
1: there
2: thanks,
1: it
2: Osa.
1: is. Osa Odighizuwa. That's
2: Love
1: always
2: it.
1: it. Whenever you have somebody who's played in two cities and you ask to compare the food, that's a tough political spot for them.
2: It is. I put him in a tough spot.
1: And I also did not have oxtail
2: No, I mean, it
1: on
2: sounds
1: my like
2: delicious.
1: and a Jamaican beef patty. I did not think that that's where we were going, but that's where we went for his last meal.
2: I mean, I looked it up, just rice and stew. Nigerian rice and stew is a classic, vibrant dish featuring fluffy, parboiled white rice smothered in a rich tomato-based red stew. I'm in.
1: I'm
3: I
1: in.
3: mean, bring it on, man.
1: Never had that before.
2: Commonly enjoyed as a comforting Sunday meal, it's loaded with various proteins like beef, chicken,
1: yeah.
2: or assorted meats, and seasoned with curry, thyme, and bouillon cubes.
1: He basically
2: yeah,
1: said,
2: I'm in.
1: And well, and he basically said, I want to have what mom used to make.
2: Yes, what he grew up
1: I'm
2: on.
1: I'm gonna go out the way that I came in.
2: That's a wonderful way to
1: Rice
2: do it.
1: And stew.
2: I love it. I love it. I always think of when you guys put Casey Schmidt on the spot and asked him about San Diego Mexican food versus Bay Area Mexican
1: food.
2: You
1: can always tell when somebody wants to not pick the Bay Area, but then they're like, but I need to pick
2: yeah.
1: the Bay Area.
2: Oh, come on, guys.
1: So it's just like, what do you want me to say?
2: Come
1: like,
2: on, guys.
1: I like burritos, you know?
4: That ball got Schmidt on.
1: That's right.
2: Thanks, Casey.
1: We asked him those questions, and he's been taking his frustrations out on the ball all year. But that's always a tough one. Dude gets a brownie sundae at Diddy Reese. You've probably never been to Diddy Reese.
2: I've never been to Diddy Reese.
1: Diddy Reese is like a famous little, it's a cookie thing over there in Westwood, walking distance from campus at UCLA. And as he detailed, you can go over there on a Friday or Saturday night, and that is not a short line at all.
2: I've been to the UCLA campus a few times, and I definitely did stop at a like quick little fast food spot to get like a crazy burger or sandwich. I forget what it was, but it wasn't Diddy Reese.
1: Yeah.
2: I don't know where it was.
1: Pazookie Tuesdays?
2: Not Pazookie Tuesdays, but now he's lactose intolerant, so he can't have the ice cream.
1: I'm glad that he did it when he could.
2: It's true. Take
1: you
2: advantage.
1: Know what I mean? Pazookie.
0: I do love food.
1: I knew this. Apparently, I was watching his interview he did with Richard Sherman.
2: Oh, okay. On the Richard Sherman podcast?
1: Yeah, he's kind of talking about his answers were fun because you would ask him one thing and he would end up kind of over here sometimes. And what I kept noticing is, you know, you'd ask him about Kyle Shanahan and he would end up on the team cafeteria. And then you'd ask him about his new teammates and he'd be like, so we all did a barbecue at Michael's house. And then he started talking about what everybody made. It was sounded like a potluck kind of a thing.
2: So your takeaway is this guy's mind is
1: I'm
2: on
1: like,
2: food.
1: I'm like kindred
2: spirits.
1: Like
2: you.
1: Yeah. You know what I mean? You start asking just, I don't know, hey, what are you doing later tonight? My mind immediately goes to, what are we making for dinner?
2: Food.
0: I do love food.
1: Yeah. So there's, I feel like Pasta has found the piece of the interview that's going to stay.
2: I do love food.
1: Oh, Diggy Zoo.
0: I do love food.
2: Oh, Fat Sal's is where I went. Fat Sal's. Have you ever been to Fat Sal's?
1: No, I've never been to Fat
2: Sal's. Delicious. Sandwich shop.
1: And then the other thing that I've learned just through the years of doing this job is that if you talk to football linemen about food.
2: Oh, yeah. They light up.
1: It goes well.
2: That honestly sounded like kind of a light breakfast. I was expecting a little bit more.
1: Well, that's because we once asked Nick Bosa and his mom about breakfast, and it wasn't four
2: eggs. A dozen
1: eggs. It was like nine eggs.
2: A dozen eggs, a whole tub of spinach.
1: I always wanted to ask
2: whatever
1: her,
2: it was, a bunch of broccoli.
1: How do you get to nine? Like, you already know we're going to make a very large breakfast, but you get to the eighth egg, and the thought goes, not enough. But then the ninth goes in there. Like,
2: well,
1: I think we're there.
2: Is it just me, or does it depend if it's scrambled or fried? Because I could eat two fried eggs and feel like that fills me up. I could eat two scrambled eggs and feel like I ate nothing.
1: I think it's a fair point, and I don't know why.
2: It makes no sense.
1: I don't know why. But you remember, I did the mama.
2: Oh, yeah, and you ate it no problem.
1: I wouldn't say no problem. I was full. I was full, but I ate the mama buzz of breakfast. It's very large. I had to use a wok in order to do the scrambled eggs.
2: I remember the video.
1: I didn't have a pan big enough. I'm like, this is too much broccoli and eggs. I can't get to, we gotta go to a wok. Anyway, I'm excited about that player.
2: Me too. You get Odighizuwa along with the healthy Nick Bosa and Mykal Williams, and then you get something from your youngsters, right? Romello Height, who you drafted to essentially be like a pass rush specialist on third downs. You get those guys healthy on the field together, then this defense is going to feel a whole lot different. And yep. I think the key to it all might be Odighizuwa. Obviously, it's Bosa staying healthy and getting back to near DPOY form, but Odighizuwa in the middle. I mean, those big guys in the middle, they don't get a lot of the credit, but you notice when they're not there.
1: Wow.
2: The Niners defense was at their best when they had DeForest Buckner and Eric Armstead. And those guys are gone, and they have not been the same defensively up front since.
3: All right. Our thanks to Osa Odighizuwa, 49ers brand new defensive tackle, shaping up to what should be a really good and durable season, as we mentioned, his durability before we played that interview. But really good stuff. This was Best of the Game here on 95.7 The Game. The morning roast. Wake up with Joe Shasky and Joe Spadoni, 6 a.m. tomorrow. This has been Steven Rizzotto with you on Best of the Game. 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
6: 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I was booked on the Deitch Podcast before the Taylor Swift phenomenon. 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
17: Towns looks very focused. Pick and roll has been working really well with him. I mean, he has been the most impressive Nick by far so far in the first half here. But I mean, when Champagne keeps hitting threes like that, it's just, he's like, what's going on? What are we doing? What's going on? What are we doing?
18: 8.6 rebounds early for Carl Anthony Towns. They're trying to attack Wemby, and one of the things that certainly was evident in the broadcast, they're going to try to make him trip over his tongue by the end of the night and chasing him and battling on both ends of the court. Carl Anthony Towns bodies him up, just called for his second foul. Josh Hart had 3 fouls in the first half. Knicks were not happy with the officiating. A lot of barking at Scott Foster and his crew tonight.
17: Well, I will say this. I think if Brunson was SGA, he would have been at the free throw line 30 times in the first half.
18: Well,
17: but he's not.
18: But they didn't call a lot of fouls. Like, that was the thing, right?
17: They didn't call a lot.
18: There were a bunch
17: where,
18: like, wow, that's that. What's rising to the level of a foul in this game? Because you saw a lot of body, a lot of contact, and down in the low post. Like, all right, we're going to dump it in. We're gonna see if we can live at the free throw line. It's like, nah, play on as guys are flying to the floor. It's like the guy with the mop got a lot of work in the first half.
17: Now, the biggest event of the first half was something that for a split second I thought, really, all year, and this is how it's going to end? This is how it's going to end? Jalen Brunson to the locker room with an injury scare and a knee injury. Here's how it sounded.
19: It's broke! It's broke! Oh, it's broke!
17: On,
19: it's
17: man.
19: Broke!
17: Oh.
19: It's broke!
17: Don't do it.
20: What?
17: Don't do that. Don't do that,
20: it
17: man.
20: It says right here, NYK Jalen Brunson injury. I played it.
17: It does not say
20: I'll try
17: that.
20: It again.
19: It's broke. It's broke. It's broke.
20: Oh, sorry. That's the wrong one. Hold on. They call a foul on Landry Shamet battling for the rebound. Meanwhile, Jalen Brunson was doubled over, hands on his knees, and now he's grabbing the back of his right leg. And now he's grabbing his right thigh. Try to get a look on the television broadcast. Yes, it looks like Shamet trucked Barnes, who missed the free throw, and then Barnes landed on the lower half of Brunson, who was walking very awkwardly down the court. So he's hurt.
19: It's broke.
17: Yeah. Okay.
18: His jump shot has been broken since coming back in, but we'll get back into that.
17: He banged knees, left the game, went to the locker room, came back out, missed a lot of time in the first half. So to continue to be the Knicks' number one scorer in the first half, despite the fact he missed a lot of time. Came back, got a knee brace put on, did not come right back in the game. This wasn't where he gets off, he gets to the locker room, quick evaluation, he's

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13: 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Spurs lead the Knicks 69-61. The Knicks little mini run in the last few minutes with Wemby out of the game.
14: Yeah, that worked out pretty well. Four for four from the field.
13: Yeah, they can't get better than that. But Wemby does come back in the game now, so it looks like his limp. He was checked out, and he is okay, so he is back in the game. But a Landry Shamet three has just cut it to 5.
14: Shamet!
13: This went from the Champagny game to the Landry Shamet game.
14: Let's just have those guys shoot three-pointers.
13: Another Landry Shamet game.
14: Shamet.
13: You know, when I was coming in to start the show, Rob Parker said to me, dude, I have no idea how you're going to do the show tonight. I said, me neither. I have no idea. It's one thing when the Mets were in the World Series, with baseball being a little bit more of a language sport, it was, okay, things are happening. It's a little bit slower. It's easy. But with the freneticness of the NBA Finals now and trying to watch my team in the Finals, I'm like, how am I going to do this? I go, Rob, you're right. I have no idea. I have no idea how I'm going to do this, but we're just going to do it. I'm just going to open the mouth and say things. That's what we're going to
14: do. Well, that's a general rule of thumb. And then something we've ascribed and taken on as a mantra one of many for the show for years. But you had some practice last year with the Eastern Conference Finals run.
13: Yeah, it's a
14: now
13: little
14: bit,
13: sure.
14: Now it's just amped up a little bit to another level. Add the Wemby factor. And I made sure to bring in carbs, and I've got some sugar.
13: Yeah,
14: so
13: oh,
14: we
13: good,
14: got you
13: good,
14: set.
13: Good.
14: Yeah.
13: Good, good, good. Yeah, sure. We need more sugar. I definitely believe we're going to need sugar
14: I got some Tim
13: tonight.
14: Tams.
13: Yeah. Oh, you brought Tim Tams.
14: Oh, yeah, yeah.
13: Wow. Okay. Well, I didn't know you had Tim Tams.
14: No, I got
13: you didn't tell me.
14: Tim
13: Tams.
14: I got to keep some surprises for on air. Not just my witty banter and boyish good looks.
13: Show me Tim Tams.
14: Yeah.
13: Australia's
14: favorites.
13: Tracy Morgan celebrating right now on the floor. The Knicks going to the free throw line. Karl-Anthony Towns, he is having a hell of a game for the Knicks. He is more dialed in and focused. And look, he's been terrific over the course of the past month, right? We've talked about the Knicks since they have changed their team to make Karl-Anthony Towns more facilitator. It's been opening up shots for everybody else, and this has been the best version of the Knicks. This is the most... Again, this is the most dialed in, the most sharp that I have seen him, the most aggressive that I have seen him on both sides of the floor in a while now. Like, he knows, okay, this is my finals now. What I can do to Wemby is going to dictate whether or not we can win this series or not.
14: Well, we talked about the quote yesterday, right, where he talked about gaining the respect and everything in New York, and it's based on style of play and embracing the city, and that he and Brunson, they really treasure that part of what they've been, which means you've got to bring everything to bear.

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16: You selfish bastard.
15: 7 minutes to go in the fourth quarter. The Knicks lead the Spurs 89-86. Jalen Brunson at the free throw line now for the New York Knicks, who have come back. Big stat they just showed in this game. Wemby tonight, with Karl Anthony Towns on him as the primary defender, is 1 of 8 with 3 turnovers. I was worried that Steph Castle's going to have Jalen Brunson in a blender, and again, we've talked about how great a game Karl Anthony Towns has. Those numbers just blow you away that this is what Cat's been able to do to Wemby offensively.
17: 18 and 12 for Karl Anthony Towns in terms of his offensive stats, but that one's just quadruple underscore as we watch that one float across the screen. And we've watched it, right, talking about the intensity on both ends of the court. A little different because that's where historically you've been able to get after Cat, is the lack of intensity and consistency defensively. Tonight, bringing it, Wemby just 4 of 15 from the field, 9 of 10 from the free throw line, and a whole 1 of 6 from three-point range. Yes, one of those was to close a quarter, but it counts just the same.
15: A big steal by Jalen Brunson. He goes coast to coast for the layup. Mitch Johnson gets a timeout because it's a 6-point Knick lead right now with 6 minutes left to go in the fourth. Now, as nobody knows how this is going to go the next few minutes, and I know how I'm going to feel if the Knicks lose. However, being honest, when I go, I really feel that you might be having the worst day if that happens, because today your quarterback, Caleb Williams, was named to the cover of Madden.
17: Yeah,
15: for
17: I've
15: this
17: had a,
15: season.
17: But I've had
15: wait,
17: a couple
15: wait,
17: of
15: wait,
17: days.
15: Wait.
17: Yeah, go ahead.
15: He had a good run.
17: No. Well, I mean, it was the era of good feelings. Everything's great. Look at it go. I mean, the Topps has the Topps Now card with the cover on there.
15: I've been waiting to tell you he had a good run all day. I've been waiting
17: say that
15: to
17: line.
15: You all day going, yeah. Oh, yeah, nope, he had a good run. He
17: What's funny run. Is I've had a couple of days to kind of swallow this one, because it was rumored over the weekend that this was going to be the case, formally announced today, including the cover art and everything else. And it's those, really? Because you think about the Madden curse, and once upon a time, it was really the biggest thing in the world.
15: Oh, yeah, sure.
17: Now, even if you take recent history, like, guys make the playoffs, but nobody's going over. Nobody's won it.
15: Last year, Saquon Barkley, kind of a down year, coming off the year he had the year before. You had Mahomes on a couple of times.
17: Ian, Kelsey,
15: okay, he's fine. Man. You know, but I mean, the salad days of it, but still has risen up to bite you, because, you know, look at the Eagles not going as far last year. Barkley did not have the same kind of year he had. So now you got Caleb Williams on there. Iceman on the cover.
17: I mean, it's been better than the old Madden. Remember the

0: 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If you have symptoms, contact a doctor.
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10: Jalen Brunson and the Knicks are pulling away from the Spurs in Game 1 of the NBA Finals.
11: Tipped loose by Hart. It's Brunson on the attack. Left-hand layup. Got two more. Jalen Brunson taking over the fourth quarter of Game 1. Mitch Johnson needs timeout.
10: You heard it all on the Knicks Radio Network. They were tied going into the fourth quarter against the Spurs, but New York right now is up 94-89 with 4 minutes to go in the game. Jalen Brunson struggled in the first half, but he is the leading scorer of the game. He's got 25 points. He is 1 of 8 from beyond the arc, though. Karl Anthony Towns with a double-double, 18 points and 12 rebounds. When it comes to the Spurs, Victor Wembanyama, he's got 21 points to lead the Spurs, but he is 5 of 18 from the field, 2 of 8 from beyond the arc. He does have 10 rebounds. In baseball, the A's are up on the Cubs 5-4, top of the 10th inning in Chicago. Dodgers blanking the Diamondbacks 5-0, bottom of the 4th. I'm Monty Olaños.
12: 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You're insane. 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
14: 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Well, 3.5 to go in the fourth quarter, and it looks like Wemby's going to the free throw line to cut this to 1. Driving on Karl Anthony Towns, he draws the foul with a big push. Oh, man, I don't know, man. I don't know. You didn't get a grab by Karl Anthony Towns. Maybe it's going to get challenged. We'll see. But this last couple of minutes, the Spurs looked like they were on vapor.

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14: 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Take a lead one game tonight.
15: I'm standing up in the studio.
14: Well, he's excited too.
16: Lindsey Buckingham's going to come and defeat you.
14: Knicks 105, Spurs 95. Everything coming up Knicks. So much so, their good karma has extended to the Jets.
16: I told you, you can't use that phrase.
14: I can say good and I could say that.
16: Got to have a pause.
14: Just really quick before we get into a big topics around this game. Announcing Micah Parsons will be back in October for the Packers. Ooh. Right, big NFL story.
16: Is Mike Tomlin going to be the coach by then?
14: Jets play the Packers week 2. We avoid Micah Parsons. Everything's coming up New York, man. Everything's coming up
16: New York.
14: So
16: who's going to make $150 million being the pass rusher runs nuts? It's like, "Look, I'm next."
14: But seriously, like I called really fast, talked to one of my good friends, and we just screamed for 5 minutes, just yelling, "Let's effing go! Let's effing go!" Just a few minutes ago.
16: It was really
14: he's in New York. He says, I can't tell you what it's like in the city right now. And look, if the Knicks win the title, which now looks really, really possible, like the odds I'm sure have now flipped. You win game one in San Antonio, the way the Spurs look, the way the Spurs don't have a closer. If the Knicks win, the city is going to look like I Am Legend meets Escape from New York.
16: Ooh.
14: That's what the streets of New York are going to look like, man. It's going to look, it's desolate with you know, Snake Plissken and lions showing up and what, you know, that's what it's going to, if someone could do that, if you could get that, I'm sure AI could do that.
16: No, I'm sure they'll have it done by the end of the day.
14: If I Am Legend meets Escape from New York, what the city would like, I mean, I Am Legend before it was empty. Like when everything was happening and the virus got out and everybody.
16: That's
14: what I mean. When things went nuts and, you know, I mean, that part of it. So not him by himself watching, you know, Today Show reruns. That's what the city's going to look like. That's it. And if you think I'm wrong, Alex Teichert just found this video that Knicks fans put up. That's a compilation of things that have been said outside the arena following watch parties this year. Right. So because, you know, the Knicks, obviously big watch party mess where, and I think they filled up MSG tonight. We can't play all of it for you because, boy, we really can't. But we can play this. This is how it ends. This is a Knicks fan. And they're all grabbing microphones, yelling into this. This is the last Knicks fan in the video. Go ahead.
17: If we win the finals, we're burning the city down.
14: If we win the finals, We're

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6: Brunson holding it just across midcourt, defended by Vassell. 8 to shoot, right wing, crossover, right elbow, step back, pump fake, leans in, throws it up, and he knocked it down. Jalen Brunson, a ridiculous shot. And the Knicks have a 6-point lead, 38 seconds to go.
5: 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They defeated the Spurs in game one of the NBA Finals, 105-95. Brunson struggled in the first half, but ended with 30 points. 13 of them came in the fourth quarter. Karl Anthony Towns with a double-double, 18 points and 12 rebounds. Josh Hart, only 3 points, but 15 rebounds, 6 assists, and 4 steals in the win. Victor Wembanyama was 6 of 21 from the field, ended with 26 points and 12 rebounds. Right now in baseball, it is all Dodgers against the Diamondbacks. They're up 7-0 after 7 innings. Angels lead the Rockies 11-3, top of the 8th. I'm Monty Bolaños.
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0: The Knicks won game one.
2: We're in the finals! We burned the city down!
1: Be a part of it.
0: That's become my favorite drop now. That's from a Knick fan page put up all these reactions outside of Madison Square Garden following watch parties. And Tyshawn finds this one guy yelling, we win the finals! We're burning the city to the
2: ground! If we win the finals, we burn the city down!
3: What was crazy was, I mean, that was the end of a montage. You got a lot of screaming, a lot of little scenarios that are playing out. You're like, did I see what I think I saw there? Yeah, this guy's got a little burning thing, like he's got a little altar or whatever he's
0: people
3: doing.
0: Are smoking, and, yeah. And one guy's just drinking an entire bottle of scotch, and it's
3: well, then
0: a Knick fan.
3: And then
0: man.
3: There was a second one where a guy's doing a stand-up kind of thing where he's looking into the microphone going, Jalen, you're my dad. And he goes, thank you. Thank you. Guy next to him, thank you. Yeah. And it's like, pretty soon, like cultish, and then a guy dresses the Teletubby walks in the street. I'm like, what the hell's going on here?
0: You are see, that's the thing, is that we are getting to meet Knick fans now, like the real Knick fans, right? And that's the thing about that everybody's going to learn. This is a big lesson that everybody's going to

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0: a nice little microcosm of where you're at. But Landry Shamet, big minute. Josh Hart got in foul trouble, didn't get rattled, made his bones in and around the
1: 15
0: cup.
1: 15 rebounds, right? 15 boards.
0: Only what? 1 of 5 from the field. Didn't have it scoring, but played his role. But the most important guy is a guy named Brunson, and it's not Jaylen. 13 points in the fourth quarter, 30 points overall. Mike Brown crediting Rick Brunson, Jaylen's dad, for telling him and the team to shut the hell up in the second quarter when all they were doing every possession was complaining and chasing down Scott Foster and the crew saying, that ain't going to win you anything. Shut up and go to work.
1: Exit out by the Fresca, exit Swollen Dome. Jason Smith, Mike Harmon, live from the Fox Sports Radio studios. Again, sometimes those games that turn a series come in game one, which is why I said, I love that Wemby thinks, oh, there's time and all kinds of time. Okay, keep thinking you got time. You just lost game one at home.
0: Damn it. Sham it. I love you.
1: Coming up next, the big difference between the Knicks and the Spurs in game one. Jason and Mike, Fox.
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3: The New York Knicks have extended their winning streak to 12 games, which ties the second longest streak in NBA playoff history, beating the Spurs in game one of the NBA Finals, 105-95. Jalen Brunson, despite struggling in the first half, ended with 30 points. 13 of them came in the fourth quarter. Karl Anthony Towns with a double-double, 18 points, 12 rebounds. Josh Hart, only 3 points, but 15 rebounds, 6 assists, and 4 steals. Victor Wembanyama in the loss was 6 of 21 from the field, ended with 26 points and 12 rebounds. In baseball, the Dodgers have wrapped up the game, and they defeated the Diamondbacks in Arizona 9-0. It was also the Rockies and the Angels. LA came out 11-4. Astros took down the Pirates 11-9, and the A's held on 5-4 against the Cubs in 10 innings. I'm Monty Bolaños.
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10: Knicks in four! Yeah. Knicks in four!
8: I said Knicks in five for this one. I may have overestimated.
11: Go New York.
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12: Download it, send it to friends and family, or like those guys in New York. We'll burn the city down. Or something like that.
10: If we win the finals, we're burning the city down!
12: That's going to be your ring. That's going to be your ringtone in the morning. I have no doubt. We're going to be sitting here, and all of a sudden you're going to, like, what's going on? It's that's the ringtone.
8: Whoa. There are people like, whoa, you're angry. No, I'm not. I'm happy. I'm excited. Because the Knicks are 3 wins away from the NBA championship.
12: How about that?
8: Oh, and you know, look, and I know this will be something we talk about more in depth tomorrow, because just trust me, because I know what the media is like. I know what my fellow brethren are like. The Knicks are getting a lot of credit winning this game, going up 1-0. But like I said, I already seen ESPN, other places. Well, now it's going to be a long series. The Knicks needed to win game one. Yeah, absolutely. They needed to split coming out of San Antonio. Absolutely. Because as I said, you're not going to go back home down 2-0 and win the NBA final. You needed to split. but you're going

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9: If we win the finals, we burn the city down!
4: Okay, it's not Knicks fans. Yes, Knicks fans.
10: Are you sure?
4: We're different. Yeah, no.
10: That's crazy.
4: No, I know. But
11: there's a lot of video out there, man. Let me tell you.
4: There is. Second half of this game. There's about 6.5 minutes left to go in the fourth quarter. And coming back from break, getting ready to resume the game. This happened as brought to you by the Knicks Radio Network.
10: Back live in San Antonio, and a fool on the court with a cell phone and a night in jail. Off he goes, very quickly escorted out of here by 3 security guards, including one wearing a cowboy hat.
12: Where'd he come from?
10: The stands.
12: Well, obviously, but I was curious which section.
4: Where'd he come from? The stands. Yeah, like I said, a fool on the court.
11: Fool on the hill.
10: The stands.
4: The guy.
12: Oh, I will.
4: You know, she's wanted to turn and go, you know, blank you. You know, where'd he come from? The guy runs.
11: Slap!
4: The guy runs on the court from the far end, runs to where the ball is going to come in from out of bounds, runs to the key, basically to the free throw line, and he puts his phone up and he starts taking a selfie. Because Wemby is behind him, Mitch Robinson is behind him.
11: Yeah, Robinson, yeah.
4: And really fast, you had one security guard run from one side and one come from the other side, grab him and pull him off. But, like, the picture that's going around, and Wemby talked about it after the game, like, the picture that's going around of this guy taking the selfie, like, the look on Mitchell Robinson's face is like, what the hell? Wemby's smiling. Like, hey, all right, this guy came on the court. He's taking a selfie. Okay, hey.
11: We all respond to weird, awkward, unexpected moments in different ways. Mitchell Robinson's face said it all. What the hell's going on?
4: Dude, you want to spend a night in jail and all this? Okay, I'll smile for your selfie. I mean, whatever he's going to do, the clicks on that picture. I hope it's video.
11: No, but that's got to get deleted, right? Like as an authority, can't you force the?
4: I don't think so. I don't think. Situ- you can.

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0: We the people of the ballpark are all in on baseball. 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
9: The Knicks defeated the Spurs in Game 1 of the NBA Finals 105-95, extending their winning streak to 12 games, which ties the second longest streak in a single postseason in NBA history. Jalen Brunson led the way with 30 points, Karl Anthony Towns 18 points and 12 rebounds, Josh Hart only 3 points, but also 15 rebounds, 6 assists, and 4 steals. Victor Wembanyama, 6 of 21 from the field, ended with 26 points and 12 rebounds.
10: We've been down in a series before, never in the finals, obviously. But I'm not kicking myself about anything, really. I mean, I'm not worried the slightest.
9: Game 2 will be on Friday. But Game 2 of the Stanley Cup Finals between the Golden Knights and the Hurricanes is on Thursday at 8 Eastern, and Las Vegas leads the series 1-0. In baseball, the Dodgers shut out the Diamondbacks 7-0. Shohei Ohtani pitched 6 scoreless innings. The Phillies topped the Padres 3-2, and the Braves outscored the Blue Jays 7-3. I'm Monty Bolaños.
2: It's time.
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Well, it is all about the air up there. It's all about the air up there. Welcome in the beginning of another hour of the Ben Maller Show. We are in the air everywhere. As friends, as we are, in the pipeline, coast to coast, border to border, and beyond, on the vast and show-stoppingly powerful microphones of FSR emanating live from the highway as we are driving 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

0: And just like that, we are off and running here on a Thursday morning. It is Two Pros and a Cup of Joe, Fox Sports Radio. LeVar Arrington, Brady Quinn, Jonas Knox with you here. 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And how the F are we feeling here on a Thursday morning?
1: Man, not the Woo! F. Good.
0: You got the F.
1: Okay.
2: Why is that?
0: I don't know.
1: The Spurs got the F.
0: Yeah, that's unfortunate.
1: What?
0: Well, it's unfortunate that we are inching closer, even though, you know, for the record, the Knox Locks pick from yesterday, which I know everybody remembered. I don't need to remind them, but just in case.
3: Knox Locks.
0: Was Nixon 7. And we're inching closer to that. And I just think it's going to be just a disgusting time to have to watch blowhards in Manhattan walk around with brand new Knicks gear on because they finally have something to cheer about for the first time in 40-something years.
2: I forgot. This is because you got your ass kicked by a guy from New York one time, right?

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5: Okay, people, mine starts here.

0: a lot of what I call end of the bat pop outs, fly outs, things like that. And then mixed in no walks, you know, the one walk, that's what you want. I think this team, you know, you look at Robbie Ray, one of the things that's really done him in this year is not only the high pitch counts, but the amount of walks overall and how hard he's got to work. And when you fall behind in the count, you got to throw more bullets. And so it was really good to see. And this guy, Barracudo, you know, I'd like to see him play more. He's made a couple of really nice plays defensively in right field. He shows a lot of range. You look at his minor league numbers, there's a lot of power. And yesterday for him to hit that ball to right field the way that he did, is like, whoa, do we have something here? And I'm very intrigued with him. So I thought it was a really nice day for the Giants. It was a really good bounce back. And back to Logan Webb, that's what an ace does. Mm. Goes out there, the team is hemorrhaging, and he goes like a superhero and uses whatever powers he has to stop the bleeding.
1: Not only is the team hemorrhaging, the bullpen itself is hemorrhaging.
0: Eric Miller gets in trouble every time he's out there.
1: Yeah, and that didn't used to be the case with Eric Miller. He used to be one of your more reliable guys, but stop me if you heard this before. Reliable pitchers become unreliable in a Giants uniform. That's kind of been the theme this season so far. So it was really nice to see Mr. Reliable yesterday, Logan Webb, finally show up. The Logan Webb we've come to expect. And as you said, Joe, Barracudo, if I don't see him in the lineup today, but this has been the theme, right? Bryce Eldridge gets a home run, doesn't play the next day, right? You know, you see Eric Haas gets two home runs, doesn't play the next day. And then now Barracudo. I hope I see him today, but would you be shocked if you saw, no. I don't know, Drew Gilbert in his place? It's just, that's what I've come to expect, unfortunately, with the Giants team this season. But to your point, if we understand that this team is 14 games under, probably not going to go anywhere in the playoffs. I know it's June 4th, everyone. It could happen. It's allowed to happen. Probably not going to. I want to see the young guys. This is the whole point of the season, if you're going to be out of it, is the development of the young players and players that you need to find out are going to be here for the long haul, potentially. And I would like to see if Victor Barracudo could be one of those guys, because I'm with you. I've been impressed not only with some of the at-bats, but the defense overall in the field. Like, could this guy push, I don't know, an Elliot Ramos if he comes back? I have no idea when Ramos is coming back. And
0: I'm not a huge Ramos guy.
1: I know you're not.
0: Yeah. I just don't think he plays a brand of defensive baseball that this team needs. Like, they do. They need it. And I don't think his bat overcomes his glove for this team.
1: Well, not only the glove, it's the base running.
0: Yeah.
1: There's a lot of mental mistakes when it comes to one Elliot Ramos that leaves Giants fans pulling their hair out. So it was refreshing, and it is refreshing to see Barracudo. And it's early. I don't know what this guy's going to be yet, but I would like to find out is what I'm getting at. And by the way, I want to let everyone know we are coming to you live from the Laughing Monk Studios. Laughing Monk, righteously brewed in San Francisco. It's Spadoni, it's Chasky. Good morning to all you lovely people just getting off work, getting ready for work, getting ready for a summer vacation, graduation, all of that. Carter, Sam, and the Morning Roast is presented by San Francisco Fire Credit Union, banking for heroes and anyone who wants to be treated like one.
0: Poor Chapman had another rough night. Oh, you know, there's some guys on this team that are just cold, like just really cold, you know. And I look at where Chapman's at right now, and, you know, he's 5 for 28. Casey Schmidt is really cooled off right now, 6 for 33 in the 8 Ks. Now, he hit the ball hard yesterday and didn't have a lot to show for it, so that's good. I look at Rafi Devers right now. I mean, this guy's good for a strikeout and a half. Now, he was red hot during the month of May. The last couple days, it has cooled off precipitously. He's 6 for 29, 13 strikeouts. And yesterday, you know, early in that game, you know, you need this guy to drive the ball. You got Bryce Eldridge at third. It's a bases loaded situation with less than two outs.
1: Yeah.
0: You don't want to ground one over because that's double play status for Rafi. But you got to drive the ball and you got to find something to elevate. And, you know, he couldn't drive a fly ball far enough to score Eldridge. You know, Eldridge isn't the fastest.
1: No.
0: And that's something we have to actually acknowledge, which is his swinging bunt for him to beat out was pretty interesting.
1: Was a hit.
0: but they need Devers to stay locked in. You know, they really do. And so Chapman, Schmidt, Devers, not so great. Now, who is hot on this team? Well, Jung Hoo Lee just stays hot. Got an 11-game hit streak right now. You got to feel really good.

0: About him. Barrichello obviously had a really nice at-bats yesterday.
1: 310, Joe Junghoo. He's batting 310.
0: He's having a good year. Yeah. And he's hitting the ball the other way. He's hitting the ball to the pull side. Yep. You're seeing a little bit of everything from him. So that's what I really like. Hitting with two strikes. Daniel Susak, 6 for his last 21. Willy Adames, 7 for his last 26. So those guys are hot. Those three I mentioned, Chapman, Schmidt, Devers, not so much. I mean, at any given time, you're going to have 3 or 4 guys killing it, 3 or 4 guys not killing it. So I like where they're at in the sense of I am seeing a team continue to fight. In a day like yesterday, where everything's gone wrong, you hand the ball to your ace, the whole team steps up, play sound defense, get a couple of timely plays. Bullpen holds on for dear life, and you find a way to win a game. Like, let's go for the split today.
1: It's going to be very interesting to monitor this team for the next, 2 months. Obviously, it's August 3rd is the trade deadline. But for the next, month and a half, I'm very curious to see what this team's going to look like and who's going to step up, who's not, who's going to separate themselves, who's going to make themselves available potentially. If they play themselves to become available, we've often said who? Luis Arraez, right? Probably going to be a trade candidate. Robbie Ray, right? He's going to be a rental somewhere. And I don't want to sound like, I want to trade every single really good player on the Giants or, players that we deem are really good. And this guy just had a no-hitter heading into the seventh yesterday in Logan Webb, and he's been an absolute stud for this team and franchise, and he's been a homegrown stud, which I think matters to a lot of Giants fans. But I was thinking, after the game yesterday where he gets the win, Joe, 7 innings, 1 hit, 4 Ks. I think a lot of Giants fans were holding their breath. We were doing the call yesterday and we're like, he's probably going to get Matt caned, isn't he? Like as soon as the first hit happened, I was like, please, for the love of God, can we get this guy some more run support? It didn't happen, but it had me thinking at the back of my mind. And then when the game was over, I was like, if Logan Webb keeps balling like this and this is the version that we've come to expect again, do they receive some calls from other teams that are interested with this guy? That could he be the prize potentially of this trade deadline? It just got me thinking. It got me thinking if they're going to take the calls on him. You'll take the call, but will you accept some offers? I wonder. Do I sound like I'm hating after he just balled out like that?
0: I just you have nothing. Like, in terms of starting rotation.
1: I know.
0: You got to have something for next year. You got to have something to build on. You have to have a veteran that other guys look at. I get your point. Overall, you're going nowhere, so trade everything. But you have to have something that other people look to for leadership, for stability, for veteran know-how. I'm very reluctant to even exercise that.
1: I guess the only reason I bring that up is if there's going to be more wear and tear like we saw earlier in this season. He is going to be 30 years old this year, Joe.
0: He means more to you than whatever you think you can get on the open market.
1: Sure.
0: Is the way that I would put it.
1: If they do flirt with potentially trading him, though, wouldn't that signal hey, we think this guy might start, the wear and tear might start showing more and more on the other side of 30. Maybe.
0: Okay, Joe, even if that's the case, do you see who's pitching in this rotation?
1: I do.
0: Adrian Hauser and Tyler Mahle. So even a
1: Trevor McDonald,
0: 75% Logan Webb moving forward is significantly better than those guys. This isn't like football where only one guy can play quarterback.
1: Sure.
0: And you got to, fade someone to allow someone else to come in. There's 5 spots in the rotation.
1: I just thought it was interesting. We've talked to Bob Nightingale. I think John Heyman's talked about it, that a lot of teams, if not every team that's going to be contending this year or feel like they could be a contender, they're going to want Logan Webb. What could be a down year in the trade deadline market for elite starting pitching, he could be a prize.
0: Yes,
1: that's why I bring that up.
0: Would you also acknowledge that you're selling him at a low point for him, for himself?
1: Well, my whole argument is if he continues this for the next 2 months, because the trade deadline's 2 months away. So he could re-garner some of that value.
0: But one thing the Giants have very little of in their farm system is pitching. And so you don't trade pitching, especially under team control, for multiple years when you are a workhorse like Logan Webb. I understand where you're at, but you got to keep somebody. We got to keep somebody.
1: Yeah, we're going to keep Eldridge. Yeah, we got Bryce. He's the guy.
0: I'm just reluctant.
1: I know.
0: I'm
1: just reluctant. We talked to Flem yesterday, and, Dave Fleming on the call, broadcaster on 95.7 The Game, Giants insider, and I asked him about the starting pitching and what's been going on in the development there. And you know, his whole thing and

0: why we were talking about it, because Kyle Harrison, he's been balling, obviously, with the Brewers organization, came up with the Giants. His whole thing is like, well, people just can't stay healthy. Like, so he was using, like, the injury excuse. Well, you know, Harrison, you know, he showed promise. He couldn't stay healthy. I was like, and they haven't used high draft picks recently on elite starting pitching, or there just haven't been guys available to them. Hell, if they had the number one pick in the Paul Skeens draft, I'm sure they would also have taken him. But
1: Dylan Cruz, a lot of people wanted Dylan Cruz. Yeah.
0: So, I mean,
1: they were teammates at LSU.
0: So they maybe just haven't been in the position to identify that early on in the draft. And we'll see this year what's going to happen. I know the UCLA kid, he wants to be the prize. What's going to go on? I have no idea. But I'm with you in that I probably am keeping Logan Webb. It just got me thinking, as a guy that's going to turn 30, where is this team going to be at in a couple years when he's going to be, are they going to be contending again when he's like 32, 33? I have no idea. He does have a really great contract too that is sexy around the league. He's making $23 million this year, $23 million next year, and then $24 million in 2028. So he signed through 2029. That's when he becomes an unrestricted free agent. It's a great contract. Great. So unless it's blowing you out of the water, that's the only way you would flirt with that.
1: If you didn't have like a Robbie Ray who's going to be a free agent,
0: yeah.
1: Okay, maybe I'd understand your larger premise, but you do have Robbie Ray who can be traded, right? So trading Robbie Ray and Logan Webb, like, who would be your guy next year?
0: Trevor McDonald and Landon Roop.
1: So Trevor McDonald, who has not pitched more than like 130 innings at any level in baseball, is going to eat up all of a sudden 190 to 210 innings.
0: You can revisit in the offseason and sign someone to a new contract. Get free agents in here.
1: So now we're going to go into free agency. We're going to overpay. Like, well, Corbin Burns was overpaid, and now he's got another injury. Like, they almost signed Corbin Burns.
0: Almost.
1: I wanted them to sign Corbin Burns, and they probably dodged a big bullet by not signing Corbin Burns. I mean, he has Tommy John. He's recovering from Tommy John.
0: And he gets hurt again.
1: And then he's got a lat injury.
0: I know. I said to the chat yesterday, it's brutal, but you can't predict the injuries when they happen. And, you know, at the time, I was with you. I think Sam was in agreement. Carter, I wanted Corbin Burns.
1: We all did.
0: It made sense. And now see, this is the other thing that's frustrating, too, if I'm a Giants fan. And Sam brought this up, and it's a great point. You know, the Corbin Burns injury could have ruined a team like the Arizona Diamondbacks. It could ruin a lot of teams, that injury. It's a
1: couple $100 million invested into one pitcher who pitches every 5 days.
0: Who you thought was going to be your ace, right? And I like Zach Gallen. He's been really good for them. Merrill Kelly's been really solid.
1: But Gallen sat on a one-year deal this year for a reason.
0: For a reason, right? Corbin Burns would have been their ace. We're all in agreement of that. Yeah. But they're not skipping a beat right now. They're
1: Milwaukee had him.
0: Exactly.
1: They traded him. But Milwaukee has shown that they can develop pitching. Milwaukee has shown that they can replenish, you know, like they did it with Willy Adames.
0: That's what I'm getting at is for the Giants, when they're having struggles with some of their players, they haven't been able to overcome those struggles because of the lack of development elsewhere.
1: I know.
0: So this is why teams like the Diamondbacks, that are always contending, always flirting with the wild card spot. They were in the World Series a couple of years ago. Teams like the Brewers that we're seeing right now, they're always in the mix in the NL Central, like because of the development elsewhere. They're not relying solely on Christian Yelich to be the guy anymore after they signed him to that fat contract. No, they realize like, oh boy, we can't put all our ducks into one basket. We can't put all our eggs into one basket here. See, that's, and teams like that do it different than teams like who? The Los Angeles Angels. And what have they built around Mike Trout? Diddly poo. They've relied on Mike Trout. Hey, Mike, save us. Sorry, I know your back's giving out and all the wear and tear from carrying this franchise for the last decade, but can you continue to do it? Like, so, I don't know. So the Giants are closer to a team like the Angels than a team like the Brewers right now.
1: Well, actually, who they are, they mirror the Red Sox.
0: Ooh.
1: That's who the Giants mirror right now.
0: Oh, that's not good.
1: Well, I mean, they're a team that went through a dynastic run and has failed to, you know, really get out of the cellar since.
2: Both of them kind of struggle with similar executives, too. Chaim Bloom, exactly. Farhan Zaidi were both kind of
1: Breslow
2: small
1: is gonna
2: market
1: get
2: guys.
1: Out of town.
2: Yeah, Breslow's going to get run out soon, a former player there. Yeah, that's actually a very good comp. I think you bring up the Logan Webb trade. Like, I think you got to be completely blown away by whatever offer you get for Logan. And you talk about who's your guy, Shasky, who's your starter after that. You're getting back a guy in that trade who I think can kind of assume that role. That has to be part of
1: it.
2: So I think it's
1: the only guy
2: just
1: you've developed in the last decade from your rotation. you're going to trade away.
2: Oh no, I'm not
1: the
2: saying.
1: Promise of someone else.
2: Trust me, I'm the Logan Webb stan. I don't want to see him traded at all. But if you're looking at it from the business perspective of it, and that a team I think has to call you up with such a stupidly good offer that you kind of have to say yes. But I don't. I'm not going to sit back and hold my breath for that. Is what I'm saying.
1: I'm out.
2: I'm out on trading Logan Webb. If a ridiculous offer comes around, maybe I don't see that happening.
1: I consider
2: though.
1: Everything because that's sports and life. You're bringing up development. I mean, look at the guy at second base, who most people probably don't know, Bryce Turang for the Brewers. He's 21st overall pick a couple years back. If I asked you, would you let this guy be your starting second baseman in year two? His rookie year, he had 94 strikeouts. His rookie year, he batted .218. Mm. His rookie year, all right, the guy had an OPS of .585. They let him play 137 games at second base and then rolled him back the next year. Oh, and he's at the 254 his second year. 142 hits. He doubles all his numbers. Oh, he really decreases the amount of strikeouts, you know, per plate appearance.
0: Sure.
1: And then year three, he has a breakout year, 288, and wins a gold glove. And then you look this guy today, he's their three hitter. Batting .275, he's got 10 stolen bases, he's got 12 doubles, he's on pace for 150 hits, puts the ball in play, just a solid, good ball player, right?
0: Yeah.
1: Development is not linear. You're not just going to take off like a rocket ship. Sometimes you got to live and die with the ups and downs. And so whether we're talking about Bryce Eldridge, whether we're talking about Victor Barrichello, whether we're talking about young pitchers, I think as I look at the Brewers, one thing they are really good at is, hey, if you believe in a guy, you trot him out there, and even if he's batting .218 through 137 games of his rookie year, if you truly believe in him, you got to stay committed to him.
0: And that's why Giants fans have been so damn frustrated with the Bryce Eldridge, you know, development
1: of
0: this last year.
1: Nice to see him back in the lineup yesterday.
0: Absolutely. Let's keep playing him every single day. Why not? We're going to hear from the manager on the other side. What do you hear? What do you say? Tony Vitello, his thoughts on the win, how Logan Webb looked, all of that. Plus, hey, NBA Finals started last night. Game one, the New York Knicks. Upset alert. Oh, my goodness. Jalen Brunson put the team on his back. Carl Anthony Towns. Hey. Spurs look tired. Game sevens, series like that, they matter in game one. And the Knicks looked like a team that had 20-plus days rest, it looked like. What's up?
1: Are you making an appearance? Are you going to do this? Oh, is Mike Greenberg going to make an appearance? Is that what you're doing?
0: Oh, Mike Greenberg? Is he a big Knicks fan? No, I'm just appreciating greatness from Jalen Brunson. We're going to do that this morning. And it's going to be sponsored by the San Mateo County Fair.
2: It's on that trajectory.

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0: 5 goals total. Golden Ball winner, best player of the tournament. Uruguay, a country of 3 million people, finished 4th. Roland's father had played for them in the 1974 World Cup. Some inheritances take longer to claim than others.
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2: Barracudo drilled that one to deep right center field. 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Opposite field power. Victor Barracudo's got a big league home run, and it puts the Giants ahead 1-0.
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4: Dave Fleming on the call, NBC Sports Bay Area. That was all the Giants needed to win yesterday. 1-0. Victor Barracudo. I mean, I don't think it's Italian. I just wanted to do the Italian accent. Got the home run. And he's been a pleasant surprise as of late with his glove, with his bat. And yeah, shout out Veronica Burton, who had the rejoin there. The Valkyries, Joe, are in Minnesota taking on the Lynx tonight in a rematch of last year's first round playoff matchup. Tip-off is at 6 p.m. right here on 95.7 The Game and the free Odyssey app. So we'll be checking that out. We're going to hear from the manager momentarily, Tony Vitello. We listen to him after every single Giants game. What do you hear? What do you say? And Victor Barracudo hit a home run yesterday. Will he be in the lineup today? We'll see. 11 o'clock start, Joey. We'll be locked in. That's one of those, we don't get those very often here because it's the East Coast one. Where our show ends, and then an hour later, we can just go sit on the couch and watch the game. Isn't that nice? You got Adrian Hauser on the bump going up against...
5: I'm really looking forward to that.
4: Coleman Crowe on the other side. CeCe, they call him. I don't know if they do, but... Got Coleman Crowe. Yeah. Did you know a group of crows is called a murder?
5: Yes, I was well aware. They're actually like thugs. I watched...
4: Wait, what?
5: What?
4: Thugs?
5: No. Crows, like...
4: They're very smart.
5: Because I'm right near Lake Merced, and so I see a lot of, like, 3 and 4 crows going at hawks all the time.
4: You had a crow drop ready? That's incredible. I don't know why we have that, but okay. So we go on. They're thugs? How are they thugs?
5: Okay, now this is going to sound really weird. Okay, you guys, you want to hear something? My mom might kill me for saying this.
4: Uh-oh.
5: Now that you brought up crows. Okay, I don't know what you believe in spiritually.
4: I was raised Catholic.
5: I'm talking about spiritual, just in general, okay?
4: I believe in being a good person. That's it.
5: Okay.
4: Just be a good person.
5: So, after my dad passed away, my mom kept seeing these crows, this one crow in the backyard.
4: Interesting.
5: That she claims was like, to her, and everywhere she goes. Yeah. And she thought it was my dad, like the spirit of my dad in some weird way. Like,
6: I can't find the Tom.
5: Exactly.
7: Beat me to it.
5: Exactly. And like,
8: caw, caw, it's Jimmy G. Caw, caw. Like, I know.
4: No, what did you say?
5: Pack up the bags.
4: No, don't trade Kuminga.
5: Yeah. But like, she was like, is your father trying to send me a message from beyond? I'm like, is he trying to annoy me? And I guess the crow, everywhere she would go, every time in the backyard, the crow would like come out of nowhere and it would land on the fence. And it would do the, give me the sun. Yeah. And just.
7: That's actually kind of funny.
5: Isn't it? So then I started golfing, you know, landing shortly after that.
4: Sure.
5: And I swear to God. This
7: no way.
5: Another crow was like, follow me. And I was like, this is a little bizarre, Mom. Now, maybe it was just coincidence.
7: Just laughing at your golf swing.
5: There's like 7,000 of these crows, you know, near us. Exactly. But, yeah, it's funny how things like, you know, like someone will bring up like a VW bug and then all of a sudden all you see is VW bugs.
4: Right.
5: So my mom brought up the crow thing and then for like a month and a half, all I saw was like this one crow in my backyard.
4: Dude, when I was growing up, Pacific Grove.
5: Like, I know that sounds so weird.
4: No.
5: You're going to think I'm a weirdo.
4: Well, no, we're going to have this crow story. And why are we talking about this? Because the Giants are facing pitcher, Coleman Crow. But I grew up Pacific Grove, like in near George Washington Park. It's like a forest kind of area. It's a lot of trees, right? A lot of oak trees, cypress, whatever. And these crows every morning at like 5 a.m. just nonstop won't shut the hell up. Yeah. It's like 4 or 5 of them going nuts. And it's school day, Joe. I'm in high school still back then. I just wanted to sleep. I didn't go to sleep till

0: like 2:30 because I was built different back then.
1: Yeah, LARPing.
0: I was LARPing. I was playing some WoW. I was getting after it.
1: What is WoW?
0: World of Warcraft. Come on, dude. Get after
1: Tell me
0: it.
1: You didn't play that game.
0: Have you listened to me the last like year and a half?
1: You played World of Warcraft?
0: Not only did I play it, I dominated it. I was a Blood Elf rogue, storming the Ice Crown Citadel. 25-man heroic on that ass. Arthas got nothing on me. You don't even know what I'm talking about, do you?
2: And this is our lowest moment.
0: No, it's our greatest moment. World of Warcraft is the greatest video game of all time. It's not even close. Halo 2's got nothing on it. Call of Duty's got nothing on
1: it. Not Madden.
0: God of War.
1: Not Grand Theft Auto.
0: Nothing. At its peak, World of Warcraft dominated. Okay. Dominated.
1: For more awful takes, tune into the Morning Roast.
0: No, it was. It was the Jordan Bulls. Once upon a time.
1: It's not better than Madden, and it's not better than Grand Theft Auto.
0: It had like 20 million subscribers paying $15 a month to play it.
2: It was a big deal at its peak, Joe.
3: It's the most successful game.
2: Now, in terms of being an entertaining game to play,
0: did an episode
1: about it. Call of Duty, Grand Theft Auto, the Madden, NBA Live. You're going to take World of Warcraft. You're talking like computer games.
0: Yes, you play.
1: I'm talking like real, like game consoles.
0: We're just talking about video games. We didn't say console.
1: You're
0: going to
1: take that over Doom?
0: Yes.
2: You can play Doom on a computer.
1: No, I understand that. If we're going computers, like I'm going to throw
0: Nukem, Wolfenstein, classics. Yeah, I have brothers your age. I played those. Grand Theft Auto 3. I probably shouldn't have been playing it when I was, but it is what it is. Hey, Tony Vitello.
1: All right. I want you to make that social media video, Sam. As you put out a million social media videos.
0: Honestly,
1: put the worst take I've ever heard out there.
0: No, put it out there. I'm not embarrassed. I'll stand by it. I will retweet the hell out of that thing. I'll put it on my story.
2: It'll give SF Gates something to write about.
0: Good.
1: Not Mario Brothers.
0: No, not Mario
1: Brothers.
0: Not
1: Zelda.
0: Nope, not Legend of Zelda, Ocarina of Time. Nope. World of Warcraft. But I'll stop to a degree. After the Wrath of the Lich King expansion, it really fell off. Cataclysm sucked ass.
2: I agree.
0: All right. Tony Vitello. You know who didn't suck? Logan Webb. He was a baller.
4: What do you hear? What do you say?
0: And this is the skipper, Tony Vitello, on if Webb could have gone the whole way.
5: I don't think so, just because I don't know that it would have been fair to him. Now, I mean, if it was cruising along and he's at 100 pitches since the ninth inning and he hadn't given up, you know, just playing along with the question. But I think later in the year that'll occur. At this time, being that second outing, it was pretty unlikely.
0: Yeah, I think that's the right call. You don't want to push this guy. It's only his second start since coming off the IL stint with a knee irritation. So really, really, really encouraging start for Logan Webb against a really good team. It's one thing when you come back and, you know, you only go, 4-1/3 against the Colorado Rockies, who it's in Colorado. So you kind of get graded on a curve there. And he didn't want to push it. But 95 pitches for him, 7 innings, only 1 hit, 1 walk, and 4 strikeouts. Typical Logan Webb performance that we've come to expect. But unfortunately, we haven't had that in months now. And if he could start getting on track, if we continue to see improvement from Trevor McDonald, if Robbie Ray, I mean, God love the guy. He fails to get out of the 5th inning more often than not. If he could start getting back to his form, hey, that's 3 pitchers right there that you can count on now. Hauser and Mally.
1: I can't get over this World of Warcraft take.
0: What?
1: There's two types of people. There's like the World of Warcraft nerds, and then there's like normal people. And so like
0: normal nerds. There you go. That are playing video games.
1: It's called normal people.
0: Normal people.
2: Mm.
1: Normal people.
2: Nerds.
1: Super Mario Brother? No, that's not it.
0: God, what a dork.
1: Not FIFA.
0: Oh, FIFA, yeah.
1: What? N64 FIFA went off. Not sure. GoldenEye.
0: I played GoldenEye.
1: Not Mario Kart.
0: I played all those.
2: Mario Kart's all time.
0: Yeah, I played those.
3: GoldenEye is all time.
0: You're acting like I didn't play other
1: no,
0: video
1: but you,
0: games.
1: No, that's not what I'm saying. You're saying World of Warcraft is hands down the GOAT, by far, no doubt about it.
0: And yeah, I don't even think that's a hot take if you're like actually like paid attention to what was going on like the 2005.
1: There's not one dude I know in my crew who ever played 5 seconds of World of Warcraft. So yeah, I am out of this.
0: But you're not friends with nerds, apparently. So how would you know?
1: Carter, come to my defense.
2: Speaking of nerds,
1: Help me, Carter.
3: I know kids that friends with nerds.
2: Carter,
1: did you ever play?
3: I never played. Thank you.
1: Thank you.
0: You have to be committed.
3: I will be
1: committed
3: on Spadoni's.
1: What?
3: I will be on Spadoni's side. It's probably the most successful video game of all time. Like 15 years after its release date.
1: Titanic is one of the most successful movies of all time, and I think it sucks.
2: Well, that's because you lack culture.
0: Yeah, that's true. Yeah, you just...
1: That's because I have taste.
0: No.
1: I'm a tastemaker.
2: It's one of the most incredibly made movies.
0: It's, you know, it's Leonardo DiCaprio in line one.
1: There's no
0: room
1: on this door.
0: Well, actually, no, it would have sunk because the weight could have...
1: Oh, of course it would have sunk.
0: It's just physics, you know? It's just
2: not about
0: physics.
2: The door,
1: hey, but the band's still playing.
0: I do love that meme when the band...
1: It's just the dumbest... is the dumbest movie ever.
0: You know what pissed me off about that movie?
1: Everything?
0: The $100 million diamond. Oh, I'm just going to drop it. You know, you could have donated that to a museum or something.
2: Okay,
0: old
2: Indiana
0: lady.
2: Jones.
0: God. Bunch of crap. Wow.
1: One thing I'm so happy. Never, ever, ever, ever, ever did it cross my mind to play World of Warcraft. God, I feel so...
0: Because you're just not built for it.
1: I feel cleansed.
0: He's not built for it.
1: I feel pure.
0: He's not built for it. He's not built for the World of War. He's not built for Azeroth. The Eastern Kingdoms, Orgrimmar, Ironforge. He's not built for the Outlands. He's not built for
6: it.
0: That's Joe, not me.
1: What is Azeroth?
0: Azeroth. Get it right. 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

0: Yeah, I'm getting a lot of love on the text line, on the YouTube chat. People hitting me up on my Instagram.
1: I worry about our audience then.
0: They said my take that World of Warcraft is the greatest video game of all time.
1: Okay.
0: Was a 10 out of 10 take. Maybe the greatest take I've ever had here at 95.7 The Game.
2: It's not a good look on the rest of your takes.
0: No, it's actually even better because this is such a good take, Sam, that it trumps everything else I've ever done here at the station. My Picasso, my Da Vinci, my Shakespearean play. There you go. Like Jalen Brunson's fourth quarter performance yesterday. Inspiring on many levels.
1: What is Azeroth?
0: It's not with an F.
1: What is that?
0: Azeroth? It is the world, basically, of Warcraft. It's the fictional planet that all of these are on. So it's like the Earth for World of Warcraft. Azeroth. Yes. Yes. It's great. It's fun. It's fantastic. You know what else? Great, fun, fantastic? What? Are we going to be able to push through this today? We'll try our best.
1: I just... World of Warcraft.
0: I'm telling you, Joe.
1: I have to admit, there's many things like in life, I'm like, man, I missed out on this trend, or I missed out on this movie, or this cultural experience. Never have I ever thought like, man, I missed out on World of Warcraft.
0: You haven't played
1: it. And you're actually making me feel really good about that.
0: That's fine. I am totally secure in my confidence and my love for this game. The boys in the back are trying to like nerd shame me as if like I wouldn't say this in front of like other women that I would find attractive and be like, oh yeah, I totally love WoW. I'm not embarrassed at all. And I'd tell them about it too. Try to get them to play. All right. Now I wouldn't do that because, you know, I have a partner and I have a child with said partner and we're having a great time. Shout out Nicole if you're listening right now, and baby Natalia, if you're feeding. She's doing great. Having a little trouble sleeping though lately. She's been crying a lot.
1: All right. Just for a brief moment, and we're gonna get back into sports. Like what would, like, do you create a character in World of Warcraft?
0: Yeah.
1: So it's basically like Dungeons and Dragons.
0: A little bit. Think of it more like
1: Renaissance Fair-ish.
0: You ever play Skyrim? Any of those games?
1: I don't even know what that is.
0: Okay. Well, I'm trying to do like individual games, like where you create your own character and then you.
1: Yeah, it's called like WCW Revenge, where you can create your own wrestler.
0: Okay, think about it like that then.
1: Yeah.
0: Yeah, you create your own wrestler in this, but you create your own character.
1: Okay.
0: You have your own set of skills
1: so
0: for said
1: wand?
0: Character. No, yeah, some characters do. Mages, I think.
1: A scepter?
0: Warlocks, yeah. What?
1: So you were a warlock?
0: No.
1: What is a warlock?
0: No, I wasn't a warlock.
1: Give me the definition
2: of a
1: warlock.
2: You said he was a blood elf.
0: No, I wasn't. No, hold on.
1: Blood
0: That's
1: elf?
0: The race I was, not the...
1: No,
0: because you could be, there's the race you have, there's the character you build, so you could be a warrior, you could be a rogue, you could be a shaman, you could be a warlock, you could be a mage, a paladin.
1: A mage!
0: A monk, a death knight. There's other ones. I haven't played any of the recent expansions. There's probably more. I think you could be a demon hunter as well. Not a K-pop demon hunter, but this is prior. Yeah.
3: Hey, Spadoni.
1: Shut up. Dude, Carter, I feel so out of my... This is what I... Look, when my wife goes like, hey, this is, you know, Bill. This is so-and-so, one of my friend's husbands, and he doesn't know anything about sports. This is what I must send to him. Right?
0: So anyways, so you create a character, right?
1: Wow.
0: And let's say you wanted to be, what, a human? You seem like kind of a human kind of guy, kind of boring. So
1: I don't
0: there you
1: know.
0: Go.
1: I've never thought about being a mage. Or
2: you'd be a paladin.
1: Or well,
0: hold on,
1: the
0: those are the
1: is.
0: Classes, not the care, not like the race. So there's classes, a warrior, a paladin, a mage, but then you could be you could pick a race.
1: So
0: I was a blood elf. You could be a gnome. You could be a dwarf.
1: So this is
0: you
1: the
0: could
1: feudal
0: be a human.
1: System.
0: You could be a human. You could be a night elf. You could be an orc.
1: Is this
0: you could
1: on
0: be a
1: Earth?
0: Troll. I just said it's on Azeroth.
1: Oh, that's a different planet.
0: Yeah, different. That's that area.
1: Or is
0: area.
1: It a dimension?
0: Matt's, Nahegan's going to get mad at me with this. Yeah, I'm going to get a text later on, said the World of Warcraft talk is too much, and I wasn't steering the conversation back to the NBA Finals, where Jalen Brunson was a warrior yesterday, and he was baller in
1: don't,
0: the fourth
1: don't
0: quarter.
1: Don't use the warriors with when it comes to Brunson, because I can already see it coming. And look... I was like, oh, you know, what a great little story for the Knicks. What a great little story. All it took was one game. One game for me to go, oh, I knew it. Here we go. New York, East Coast biased media. Anything the Knicks do gets inflated tenfold. And I'm not saying last night wasn't a great moment for Jalen Brunson, because it was. I mean, he was really good in the fourth quarter. Wildly inefficient, but really good in the fourth quarter.
0: Wildly inefficient in the first half. Really
1: no
0: good
1: doubt.
0: In the second half.
1: Oh, but he overcame that devastating knee injury where so-and-so fell on
0: he
1: him.
0: He was bleeding, and he got stepped on by Luke Kornet on his ankle.

0: boy.
1: Look, Brunson is having a phenomenal year. It's a great run, but I can already see where this is going. And I'm telling you, like, I'm rolling my eyes before it happens because I see where this thing's going.
0: Why?
1: ESPN and the major outlets are so tilted toward the Knicks and the New York just in general that anything that happens in New York gets elevated tenfold, and it drives me nuts. And so I can already see it. Jalen Brunson's one championship is better than anything Steph Curry had. I can feel it coming.
0: Who's saying that?
1: Because I know. Oh, I know how this works. I know how this works. And I'm telling you right now, I'm telling you right now, if Jalen Brunson and them win the title, you're going to get wild, hot takes, and I'm not trying to lose my mind before it happens. I will guarantee you the Jalen Brunson's ring is more impressive than any Steph Curry ring or whatever BS is coming. And I'm rolling my eyes before it happens. Look, I'm happy for real, true, diehard Knicks fans that don't care about those silly, stupid narratives that we do in the NBA, which are unfair. We can't just celebrate Jalen Brunson individually. We have to, like, where does this rank in terms of guys under 6'3 who were the number one player on their team? And like, I could feel Mike Greenberg coming up with BS narratives throw to Kendrick Perkins. I could feel it coming.
0: Why are you listening to him then?
1: Oh,
0: don't listen to him.
1: No, I'm not listening to him. I know where this is headed. And it's like, Spurs, save us, please. Well,
0: the Knicks are the underdogs in this series. They're the underdogs.
1: Because of course they are.
0: What do you mean, of course they are? The Spurs have the best player on the planet, everyone keeps telling me, in Victor Wembanyama.
1: But they've got all
0: the face of the league.
1: They've got all the age and the experience, and they've got a lot of guys that have
0: no NBA Finals experience.
1: No, I'm talking about 7 years of...
0: Sure.
1: But Jalen Brunson has more playoff experience than everyone on the Spurs before this year, not named De'Aaron Fox. So, you know, Kat's been in the league for, what, 8-9 years? You know, they've got a lot of guys that are veterans. And so... to your point about San Antonio looking a little gassed, there's no doubt it did. There's no doubt they did. And I don't think it was the bright lights. I think it was more the Knicks really performed in that third quarter. They cut it close, and then they ran away with it.
0: I actually think that they match up very well against the Spurs because of the Wembanyama. You know, they can throw two big boys on them, obviously Mitchell Robinson being the huge guy. But Karl-Anthony Towns more than held his own.
1: I thought Kat was the X factor in that second half.
0: And I think what took down OKC was, I think Hartenstein more than held his own against Wemby. Chet just couldn't. His confidence was totally shot. Whenever he went up against Victor Wembanyama, he just could not do anything against him. The difference between Karl-Anthony Towns and Mitchell Robinson, obviously they're both really tall, but they're just big. They're thicker. They're stronger. And you need that going up against Wemby. There was multiple times yesterday, whether it was Mitchell Robinson, whether it was Karl-Anthony Towns, they just boxed him out. And I want to give credit to Richard Jefferson here, who was on the broadcast for ESPN. You know, they definitely scouted how to maneuver Wemby around the paint and create space for Brunson to drive to the hoop. Because he was able to do that multiple times with Wemby just out of reach for him to try to contest the shot. And yeah, as you just said, Jalen Brunson, he's not the biggest guy. And are we going to overflate his performance? Because, you know, it's the NBA Finals, though. So, like, I don't know. And it matters playing for the Knicks, whether we want to say it doesn't or does. Like... It's a big franchise. It's a marquee franchise.
1: Do you see what I'm saying?
0: They've been a laughingstock for most of my life.
1: No, okay.
0: Yes.
1: We can't just say it's game one of the finals. What a great game. Yeah. Congratulations. It's always got to be, when you do it for the Knicks.
0: I do think it matters when you do it.
1: Steph Curry beat LeBron James.
0: Yeah, but were the Warriors the franchise that the Knicks were at that time?
1: No, they were worse. That's like winning with... the equivalent would be like winning with the Pittsburgh Pirates right now in baseball. Like, that's what the equivalent would have been like.
0: Yes.
1: I mean, so... And it's LeBron James at the height of his powers where he scores 44 points in game one. And Steph Curry, I don't know, led the Warriors in points, led the Warriors in assists. I'm just talking about game one in that particular one. But what did it end up becoming? Oh, it's LeBron.
0: It's always the narrative.
1: I know how this works with Steph Curry, and I know how this works nationally. And so anyone that can come take some shine off of anything Steph's done, the media from New York is going to dilute something about Steph in relation to Jalen Brunson. And it's like, why can't we just allow the Jalen Brunson performance to stand on its own?
0: Well, you're bringing up something I haven't heard at all. Unless you can find sound of Stephen Curry being mentioned this morning on any show, last night or anything.
1: Joe, there's a 12-year track record of everything that he has done has been through the prism of, I mean, we're still hearing about Kevin Durant and his move in free agency join the Warriors.
0: No one in the history of ever is going to say Jalen Brunson's going to be a better player, a better performance in the finals than Stephen Curry.
1: Okay.
0: No one's going to say that. I promise you. And if they do, they're knuckleheads. That's never going to happen. That's laughable. Two things can be true.
1: Defend his honor at every turn.
0: I'm preemptively telling you,
1: the New York media will inflate everything just to diss Steph somehow.
0: I might be in the minority. I'm rooting for the Knicks. Like, I don't really care that people like don't like New York fans. I think Knicks fans in general are a little different than Yankees. Are they obnoxious as hell? Absolutely. They're big. They're loud. That's just New York City in general, though. They've been awful for most of my life. Just mid to awful. And so I like the players they have. I like Jalen Brunson. I like Karl Anthony Towns. Josh Hart, by the way, we're not talking about him enough.
1: Rebounder.
0: 15 rebounds yesterday. Yeah. That's an apt last name for him because all he does is play with Hart. He's been incredible for them. Hell, Mikal Bridges is showing up. OG Anunoby, who we forget about with
1: They've
0: some
1: got a great team.
0: They do. They match up well against them.
1: A deep team.
0: Yeah, they do.
1: So take a little shine off of Brunson then.
0: But two things can be true. He stunk it up in the first half yesterday, and then he hit some massive, massive shots and helped them tremendously in that second half yesterday.
1: I'm just not a lover of ISO ball, dribble.
0: I love that stuff. I do. I love ISO ball. Give it to your best player. Let him cook.
1: With 3 minutes to go, yes. You know, there's a time and a place.
0: Like 6 minutes
1: to go.
0: But
1: that's his whole style.
0: In fairness, they did have like an 8-point lead with like 6 minutes, and then they had maybe like the 10 worst shot attempts I've ever seen in my life. And he had a couple of those.
1: Your point on New York fans, like the bigger take for me, and I was reminded of this when I went to two games of opening week against the Yankees. They are the most fat, loud, obnoxious fan base.
0: Why
1: and they
0: fat
1: drive
0: again?
1: Me nuts. There was a lot of fat guys.
0: What? What was it? What?
1: Come it's on. Just so obnoxious. Take that, big dong, you fat slob.
2: You have to remember.
1: Get off the field.
2: You have to remember, you're younger. When the Yankees were the Yankees, they were insufferably loud and stealing everyone's players. And it's just, all right, enough is enough, Yankee fan. And then, like, the Knicks, look, I rooted for Latrell Sprewell straight up. And I always liked Allen Houston and Anthony Mason. And I've always loved Patrick Ewing going back to Georgetown days. But when they were underdogs, loved them. But then, like, the prolification of ESPN and more the opinions, not the highlights.
0: Got it.
2: When it switched to opinions, everyone's based out of Connecticut, New Jersey, New York, and they're all Knicks fans. And it's just like, God, shut up.
0: Well, that's where we get the East Coast bias from. Yeah, absolutely.
2: No doubt.
0: Absolutely.
2: And it's same with the Red Sox. There's no doubt there's a lot of Red Sox love at ESPN. I'm talking about that network more in particular. And then, like, double down. I hate the New York Giants. Mm. The New York Giants beat my 49ers and then went on to win the Super Bowl. And we, you know, overrated Eli Manning. Even though I have a lot of respect for Eli Manning, I just never liked New York. I'm out on them.
0: What's the fan base you hate the most? Let's just throw it out there. You just can't stand 888-957-9570.
2: Interesting comparison. Has to tell you, I'm a Knicks fan. I'm a Knicks fan. Okay, great. I can tell.
0: I might be biased too, because my mom grew up in North Jersey, and North Jersey is all New York fans. Like they're either Mets, they're either Yankees, they're Jets, Giants, like Knicks, obviously. Like that's what they are. So for me, I have a lot of family members that are New York fans, but I also have a lot of family members that live in Pennsylvania that are Philadelphia fans, Phillies, Eagles, etc. And I understand those fan bases in particular drive San Francisco fans nuts. Eagles on line one. Obviously, I just played a cut. So, like, Joe, we just did this in January. I know your hatred for Philadelphia.
2: I do respect some of them.
0: But it's personal, too, right? It's personal.
2: I think Philly fans are way more diehard than New York fans.
0: Really?
2: Yeah, so on one level, I respect them more.
1: Sirianni, you boob!
2: And look, I understand the glitz and glamour of New York. Trust me, I totally get it. All right? The problem with just how the New York sports scene is talked about for me and this is what really differs from Philly, right, is ESPN. And I bring up Greeny for a reason. We hear more about the Jets because of Greeny on New York, you know, on New York Sports and ESPN, because he just jams it down our throats. No one cares about

0: the Jets. No one. No one cares about the Jets at all. But Greeny lets us tell, oh, the Jets. The Jets. Oh, the Jets. I'm in the Jets. It's ridiculous. They've been a dumpster fire for 50 years.
1: Brought to you by Golden
0: State. Have they not?
1: No, they've been awful.
0: They've been a dumpster fire for 50 years.
1: Well,
0: could you imagine if Greeny was a Kings fan and they're like, oh, the Kings, the Sacramento Kings. You know what the nation would be saying? Shut up.
1: 17 years. Kings. 17 years since the playoffs for the Jets. Longest active streak in the NFL without a playoff appearance. Yeah. 09, Mark Sanchez. The Sanchez. That was before the incident in Indiana. 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Always live in the Free Odyssey app, coming live from the Laughing Monk Studios. I'm trying to think of a fan base that really pisses me off.
0: Well, I'll tell you who. I mean, we a couple guys here at this station. It's you, Laker, Cowboy, Alabama fans. Who,
2: that was mine.
0: You know exactly who you are.
3: Yankees
0: too. Who are? Did you beat me to it?
1: Who are Yankee fans too? So hold on.
0: You know exactly who you are.
1: What's the Mount Rushmore of fandom that the casuals like? What is it?
0: It's the Cowboys.
1: Cowboys.
0: It's because I like who was good in the 90s. They were Bulls fans.
4: This is our year.
0: Yes. Yankee, Cowboy.
1: Laker Cowboy, fan. Laker.
0: Yeah.
3: I think Bama's a nice little cherry on top.
1: Bama's not bad, but they're down. No, they're saving anymore.
3: They're looking for a new team now.
0: Did you see who was snitching to Congress about the NIL?
1: Wait.
0: Nick Saban. They brought him in as an expert. He's like, you know, we're just paying all these guys. Nick, you've been paying people under the table for 30 years. And now because it's on the up and up, you're out here and you're like, he did it in the red room with a knife.
1: Nice Clue reference.
0: I mean, Colonel Custard or whatever is over Colonel here Mustard. Snitching.
1: I kind of like Colonel Custard more, though. It's a great name for a donut store if we ever make
0: Saban.
1: One.
0: Get out of here.
1: I was like,
3: he sucks.
1: Don't we have bigger problems than NIL in this country? Nick Saban has to go to Congress. Oh, my God. We're so screwed. Oh, Jesus.
0: Mm-hmm. I mean, Dan DeVoe was on this station last week saying Jalen Brunson is a better point guard than Steph Curry.
1: No, he didn't say that.
0: You didn't hear him?
1: He didn't say that.
0: He did the guru. The city will them to a victory.
5: You're not going to have to beat the Knicks. You're going to have to beat the city, too.
3: They call the city a Thundercats.
0: They're going out to every bodega to fight, you know, like different liquor store owners. Get out of here.
1: Bacon, egg, and cheese versus everybody.
0: This is what I'm talking about. Obnoxious, obnoxious Knicks fan is just, it's like, it took 5 seconds. I'm like, God, get out of here. Just go away. Please, Wemby, save us.
1: What is the fan base I hate the most? I was raised to hate any team from Texas. My dad just was always says, like, any team from Texas.
0: So you hate the Rangers?
1: I didn't, though, because I liked Ron Washington.
0: Well, that's what I'm saying. Like, I have no hate for the Rangers.
1: Yeah, they're whatever to me.
0: And I like love Nolan Ryan.
1: And I like Bochy. Like, when they won, yeah. I was rooting for them against the Diamondbacks. I didn't care about the Diamondbacks.
0: Like, I don't care about Texas Tech.
1: No, exactly.
0: You know what I mean? Like, Texas A&M. Oh, it gets my blood boiling.
1: I guess, I don't know, but maybe for his day, there was like a rivalry with, like, Texas teams, California teams. I have no idea.
0: I hate LA teams. That's LA, for sure.
1: My dad always hated it. They didn't like USC, didn't like it. Dodgers, didn't like anything. And also Ohio State he hated. Oh, how I hate.
0: I get that.
1: Ohio State is what he used to say all the time.
3: That's fair.
1: Yeah, that's so. But I don't, again, like, college is so weird to me, too, because I went to San Francisco State. So, like, I didn't grow up, like, I didn't go to USC. I didn't go to Stanford. I didn't go to Cal.
0: Well, it's his own level of fandom.
1: Correct. Like,
0: but as I was saying earlier, you know, Bama fan, you could insert Ohio State fan for Cowboy, Laker, Ohio State fan.
1: Well, now in Michigan lately, that they're kind of back up,
0: absolutely.
1: Right?
0: Absolutely. Like our boss, total front runner, Michigan fan.
1: Well, I assumed he went to the college and he's like, no, I just like Michigan. I grew up like just in the Midwest. I was like, wait, what? Like you didn't go to school? Yeah, I just like it. I was, huh? Now I kind of get it because I liked USC a little bit because Reggie Bush and Matt Leinart, they were like awesome. Pete Carroll, Snoop Dogg was on the side. I was like, dude, it's a party down there. You see that picture with Matt Leiner in the jacuzzi with those girls? I was like, I want to do that. 7-year-old Joe.
0: Snoop is a bad fan. I'm a Steeler, Ram, Laker. Like, he's all over the
3: place. He roots for the Steelers and the Raiders. Like, it's Snoop, just, get out of here.
0: It's like, you got to pick one, dude. They hate each other.
1: Sam, who's the fan base you can't stand the most?
3: Oh, you have to guess?
1: Well, it doesn't have to be just that city, too. It could be a specific team.
3: It's the fan base of those blue people.
0: World of Warcraft lovers?
3: It's up there.
1: The Trolls are blue. Yeah, the Trolls.
3: There you go.
1: Yeah.

0: And that fan base looks like a bunch of trolls. Talk about the Dodger fan base, obviously.
1: Look, I know. Like, I'm not overreacting to just the one game. It's like I was.
2: Did you see all the Knicks fans at that game going nuts too?
1: Of course they were. I lived in New York for 5 seconds. My great great grandfather lived there in 1882, and now I'm a Knicks fan. And
3: those survived the concrete jungle.
2: Those two fans that keep sitting behind Mitch Johnson and the Spurs too. They're just gonna keep sitting there, aren't they?
1: So, like, I listened to Devone with Steiny, and it was the most insufferable 3 hours of. Like, jam the Knicks down my throat. I was like, all right, I'm out. I'm rooting against the Knicks. I didn't even care until Friday. Then I heard Devone with Steiny. And Devone, love you, buddy. But the Knicks thing, it's just bizarre.
2: Can we get Devone on, talk about some Knicks?
1: Oh,
2: after that
1: God.
2: Game one win? Reach out to him. I didn't know he was the biggest Knicks fan here at the station. Well, him and New York Kenny, Ken Luttrell, who fills in occasionally from time to time. Doing a hell of a job.
0: Get him on the show in the 9 o'clock hour.
2: Yeah, sure. Why not? Oh, do you know who we do have today?
1: Kenny's got some bizarre, you know, fandom too. Isn't he like a Dolphin fan?
2: Yeah,
1: what's going on there?
2: Well, that's an East Coast thing in and of itself, which I never understood. A lot of New York fans are also like Dolphin fans.
1: It's because they moved to Florida.
2: But why?
1: It's warmer. When they retire.
2: Oh, okay.
0: Well, it's warmer in Florida than New York.
2: Well, I don't know. New York's probably hot right now. It's humid here.
0: Well, yeah, but like in the winter months.
2: Yeah, it's fine. Just put on a coat. Matt Williams going to be joining us at 8:20 today, Joe. Matt Williams. Can't wait for that. There's a lot to get into with the San Francisco Giants. Get his thoughts on Logan Webb, some of the Matt Chapman comments. Hector Borg getting, you know, demoted. He was a third base coach. He knows how hard it is. What are the subtle nuances of being a third base coach that maybe the average fan just doesn't understand? Plus, I want to talk some youth sports with him as well. You have some questions in that regard. So 8:20, former Giants coach and big league manager Matt Williams going to be joining us. Can't wait for that. The fan base you hate / can't stand the most. It could be team specific. Hell, we're a week away, ladies and gentlemen, from the World Cup. It could be an entire country's fans. I'm looking at you, England. I'm looking at you, France. I'm looking at you, Mexico. Yeah, that's right. The rivalry's back on, baby.
1: Who's the United States soccer team's biggest rival?
2: Mexico, for sure. And I think Mexico would be the same. It's USA and Mexico. We don't like each other.
1: And what's the highest stakes games they've ever played?
2: A lot of Gold Cups, which has been like every 2 years they play like international. So it's the CONCACAF. So it's like the North American / Central American. They also sometimes have some of the South American clubs in there as well. Yeah.
1: Where is Mexico on the tier of elite soccer teams in the history?
2: No, they're like with the United States, kind of in the middle ground.
1: So they're a mid-major. Come on.
2: No, but like...
1: Come on.
2: More Gonzaga, I'd say. I know Gonzaga...
1: Oh, so they're Gonzaga. What are we, Butler?
2: No, Joe, we're like the same. Like, we will get through the group stage, but we can't get over the top against the really, really good teams.
1: So...
2: The A's. They're the A's.
1: Are we St. Mary's?
2: No, we're the A's. We're the Moneyball A's. That's what we've been. We'll get to the playoffs. We'll just lose to, you know, the Yankees. We'll lose to France. We'll lose to Argentina. We'll lose to Netherlands. We'll lose to the teams that clearly invest more in their programs. But yeah, we're a week away from the World Cup. You excited?
1: I am getting a little excited.
2: You better be.
1: Yeah.
2: It's sponsored by Freon Bank. Here for you. Here for good.
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2: Ooh. I was at 7-Eleven with Benny the other day. I was getting him a Slurpee. And someone was bumping this. And like so loud in their cars. It's like, I was vibing. And Benny's like, what the hell are you doing, Dad? He didn't say that, but what are you doing? Stop, you're embarrassing me. I was like, Ben, you're 6 years old. You're too young for it to be embarrassed by me yet.
3: Don't do that.
2: Yeah. Wait till you're like you're in middle school, and trust me, I will embarrass the hell out of you. I will.
4: Benny, let's go home. We gotta play World of Warcraft.
2: Well, he'd like to do that. It's just he'd be fine. He'd love that. Kid loves the game. He does. It's a problem. These screen times. These kids in the screens, Joe. Gotta get him out in the diamond. Am I right? Gotta play some ball.
5: Joe, good luck finding some friends.
2: I got a lot of friends. I thought you guys were my friends. No, I guess not.
6: I'll be your friend, Joe.
2: I know Jalen Brunson's not Shasky's friend. Definitely
7: no,
2: not.
7: That's not what I'm saying. I'm predicting what will happen. I'm just saying we're gonna inflate everything he does because it's in New York. It's bigger in New York.
2: Okay. So Shasky can't stand Knicks fans, can't stand New York fans. What's the fan base you can't stand the most? 888-957-9570 as the Knicks take game one of the NBA Finals, 105-95 in San Antonio. They'll try to get greedy in a couple days here to try and go up 2-0. I expect the Spurs to bounce back, though, in this one. I wouldn't be surprised if the Spurs blew them out. The Knicks might be one of those things where it's like, hey, we're good. We got our game. Let's go. But, I mean, they've back-to-back sweeps heading into this thing, so who the hell knows? I just want a good series, and I think that was a good taste of what the series could become. I would love for it to go seven. I think the NBA and Adam Silver would love for it to go seven. Real quick on the broadcast,
7: I don't know what Adam Silver wants. Well, he's all over the place.
2: Hold on. Mike Breen on the call last night.
7: Wait, Mike Breen, who's the New York Knicks play-by-play. Keep going.
2: Oh, yeah. Oh, we don't have a problem with that, though. We just have to crush Joe Davis about it.
7: What do you mean?
2: Oh, well, Mike the Mad Dog Russo had a problem with Joe Davis calling Dodger games in the World Series for Fox, but we're not going to get on Mike Breen doing it.
7: I just did. What are you talking about?
2: I've been saying this for a month. I don't have a problem with it, by the way. I had no problem with Joe Davis doing it. I just don't like how we pick and choose to get mad at Joe Davis.
7: Why do you think that is? Because of the New York media bias.
2: Well, I also think because Mike Breen's been doing it for so long, and Joe Davis.
7: But we did this with Joe Buck. Yeah. Like, the Giants fans did this with Joe Buck specifically for years.
2: Do you have a problem with Mike Breen doing that?
7: Well, when it's the Knicks in the finals, I would probably, I mean, look, he's great at what he does. And
2: he's so professional.
7: Who would your alternative be if you're them?
2: Exactly.
7: Well, no, I'm asking. I don't know who they would have.
2: Well, I don't think they can take Kevin Harlan or Mike Tirico or anything because they're on different networks, different affiliations.
7: Yeah. I don't know. But I understand those that don't want him on there. Like, I go back to, like, when it was Cardinals, Giants, 0-2 in the playoffs. It's like, get Joe Buck out of here. I don't want to hear him.
2: Is that?
7: And the Giants win, walk off. You could feel him getting sad.
2: Well, he's had a great call. The Giants win the pennant.
7: No, that was Kruk and Kipe had the great call. We're going, buddy. We're going to the World Series. It was incredible.
2: I'll always defend Joe Buck. Guy he's hated on way too much.
7: He got a lot better, but back then it was real. His pops had just passed away. It was very emotional.
2: For sure.
7: You know, like he was too close to the Cardinals.
2: I was always just more I could not stand Tim McCarver. Just
7: everyone hated McCarver.
2: Oh my God.
7: You're a real man, Dion. When he dumped the bucket on him, I love that. Carver.
2: It was him and Al Michaels on the call when the earthquake happened in '89 for ABC.
7: Really?
2: Yeah. Well, some people don't know that, you know, because some of us weren't alive in 1989, Joe. I know you were. You were like 20 at that point. The Valkyries.
7: I was playing catch in front of my house, and I watched the whole entire block roll.
2: The Valkyries are in Minnesota taking on the Lynx tonight in a rematch of last year's first round playoff matchup, Joey. Tip off. 6 o'clock right here on 95.7 The Game and the Free Odyssey app. And I want to get into this. As we're talking about, you know, fan bases that you can't stand, that you just hate with a passion, I saw something come across my screen yesterday that I think Niner fans everywhere got a little either PTSD or got very excited or maybe felt both when they saw Russell Wilson officially retiring from the NFL. We saw the news that he was going to be a CBS sports analyst next year. And I guess it's going to be him

0: Jake Long and Nate Burleson, along with James Brown, for the pregame on NFL and CBS. So that's interesting.
1: I think the CBS has the worst pregame of them all.
0: Did it used to be that way?
1: Always. It's been that way forever.
0: Well, you've always just hated it because you're an NFC guy.
1: No, but it's also been terrible. It looks like it's something my grandfather watched in the 90s.
0: I liked when it was Boomer Esiason. I liked when it was Shannon Sharp on there. Boomer was always really good as an analyst, I felt like.
1: Well, I love Boomer, but that was a long time ago. The presentation, everything about it,
0: I've always just not really given a damn about NFL on Fox or NFL on CBS or any of those.
1: No. Yeah, it used to hit hard.
0: Now, I always thought my guy, I can't even think of his name right now, just Terry Bradshaw. He gives me nothing.
1: Well,
0: they're just laughing at him the whole time.
1: Now, back in the day, he was Kendrick Perkins. He went at everyone.
0: No, I could not, never stand him. Jimmy Johnson, just looking good with his hair. And then you got Howie Long, who's never aged a day in his life. And now you got, Michael Strahan.
1: That was the gold standard.
0: And our guy, Jay Glazer. There you go. Yeah.
1: Yeah, the Glaze.
0: Big Knicks fan, by the way. He's pumped up.
1: Oh, I'm shocked. No shocker. No shocker.
0: So
1: if they don't win this one, is he spoiled? I'm just curious.
0: What do you mean?
1: Are they spoiled? Because, Glazer told me I'm spoiled because you don't realize how good you have it. I'm just curious with him. They haven't won in forever, Knicks fans. If they lose this series, are they spoiled? You should just be happy to be there. Hey, Jay, are you just happy to be there?
0: Well, it's different. I mean, the Knicks have only been to one finals in the last 27 years. And then the 49ers have been to three Super Bowls in the last 15.
1: What does that have to do with anything? Just be happy to be there.
0: It's just different.
1: Just be happy to be there.
0: Standard of excellence is different in San Francisco for the 49ers than it has been with the Knicks.
1: We have the same amount of titles since 94. Zero.
0: Yeah. It's tough. Can I get to this Russell Wilson news?
1: I hate him too.
0: Did you hate the Seahawks more than any other team?
1: No, I hated Pete Carroll and Russell Wilson.
0: Oh, those two alone?
1: Yes.
0: Okay.
1: And then the jumpstart Seahawk fans were very annoying. So you couldn't find them. You couldn't find them before the Legion of Boom.
0: Well, and also they were like an AFC West team.
1: Yes, it was very bizarre.
0: It wasn't really a rivalry with the Niners.
1: I rooted for Rick Meyer when he went there. I rooted for Ricky Waters when he was there. Yeah. Joey Galloway. Like, they had players I liked.
0: You loved Matt Hasselbeck, didn't you?
1: No, hated Matt Hasselbeck.
2: Shasky, let me ask you a question.
1: We're going to get the ball. We're going to score. Oops, pick six.
2: Since you're older than us, where does your hate for the Seahawks rank with the Cowboys?
1: Oh, it's not even close.
2: Not close.
1: Not even close. Now, I will admit, there was a period of time, Pete Carroll and Russell Wilson were as high as anyone not named Brett Favre on my list. I hated Michael Irvin. You guys are like, now Michael Irvin's such a cartoon character. I love him. He was so obnoxious. Mm. And then him and Alvin Harper, you guys don't even see. You don't even, like,
0: no, I watched the doc.
1: The ball and he just, And he'd have the gloves where he wouldn't tape them and then the chin straps coming off. God, they were the worst.
0: So I think that's an interesting point you bring up, though, Carter, the generational gap there of the most hated team in that division or in that conference or just in football for a lot of Niner fans our age, so around their 30s, probably is the Seahawks.
1: Yeah.
0: Because of the Richard Sherman talking smack about Crabtree, because of the Legion of Boom. I think Pete Carroll's a great point that you bring up.
1: I mean, he was the number one. But from an older fan, you have to remember, he's running USC at the height of his heights. He's friends with Bill Walsh.
0: Yep.
1: And the rumor was the Niners were going to draft Matt Leinart, number one overall. It was the year Alex Smith was going to come out. Mm-hmm. And they wanted to hire Pete Carroll. And so he declined to take the job. That's the first part.
0: And
1: the second part is, rumor has, again, this is all rumors back in the day. This is the old early internet. Bill Walsh told Pete Carroll, who then told Matt Leinart, go back to school. Yeah. Don't go to the Niners. They're not well run. That's the way the story goes. And then so the Niners settle on Mike Nolan, settle on Alex Smith, and
0: the rest is
1: history. And then he goes and takes the Seahawks job a couple years later.
0: And then he wins the Super Bowl, obviously. And then they hire the guy from Stanford that kicked Pete Carroll's ass, let him know about it, Jim Harbaugh. Mm-hmm. That was another level. See, like, there were so many interesting layers to that rivalry that really did make it so big time because it was personal with the coaches. And that does make it a little bit more sexy. It just does. And you could go back to and I think it's a good point with the Cowboys, Joe. It was personal with the coaches, with the players,
1: well,
0: the quarterbacks.
1: It's generational with the Cowboys. So much older Cowboy fans will tell you that, like, all right, first ever NFC Championship game. Do you guys know when it was?
0: The first ever NFC Championship game. Was it the Niners and Cowboys?
1: Niners and Cowboys, 1969 season, I believe 1970 at Kezar Stadium.
0: Okay.
1: Who was a tight end for the Dallas Cowboys? Mike Ditka.
0: Oh, wow.
1: Yeah.
0: Dub Bears.
1: Sean Brody is the, I believe, NFL MVP that year. Niners have a lead. They end up losing. You know, the Niners were around, I don't know, 25 or 30 years before the Cowboys. Cowboys come into the NFL, and then the 60s, late 60s, early 70s, they're the team that just takes over the league. And Tom Landry runs things and was the inventor of the 4-3 defense. And, you know, Tom Landry and the Cowboys took the entire league by storm. Well, the Niners blew leads multiple years in a row. And this was Mike Nolan's dad, Dick Nolan, who was running the team.
0: Right.
1: They had a famous lead at the first year in Candlestick in the playoffs. And they were down, you know, up 14 points or whatever it was. And the onside kick, and the Niners squandered it. So older fans hated the Cowboys. Then you flip it up to the 80s, and they're the team of America. They're America's team.
0: Because the NFL films.
1: Advent of television, and you're either a Steeler or a Cowboy fan. And obviously, Raider fans hate the Steelers because the Steelers represented the AFC for so many years.
0: And it was then the Dolphins.
1: Exactly. And so the Niners finally knocked them off, and then they run things in the 80s, and they end Tom Landry, essentially. And then they jumpstart back into the 90s. So now you've got three decades in a row where these teams are facing each other in the playoffs for the highest stakes. So, you know, it was a generational hatred. And each time, not only did you just win one, you went on a dynastic run.
0: Does it feel like the only remaining remnants of said hatred is like Jerry Jones at this point?
1: What,
0: kind of?
1: Niners Cowboys?
0: Yeah.
1: Like, nah, it's just Atwater.
0: It's just...
1: Yeah, just the star, the obnoxiousness.
0: Okay.
1: Nah, like the Cowboys, just because they represent, like, they represent an avatar of Texas, obnoxious, hate you, in your face.
0: That's what my dad
1: casual.
0: Hates.
1: Casual.
0: Yeah, that's why my dad hates them. I think my dad hates just the Cowboys, and by happenstance, like every team from Texas, because he just feels like they're obnoxious. They want to do everything better. Everything's bigger in Texas. All that. Why are we talking about this? Well, Knicks beat the Spurs last night, and a lot of anger towards New York fans and Knicks fans because they're obnoxious, and they're going to let people know about it.
1: So, like, we talk about Seattle. Now, if the Niners in Seattle continue to have, like they did this year, they had a little playoff game, and that's, to me, that's when the NFL rivalries are forged, not just in the regular season. You got to play over generations in the playoffs. Now, the Niners have played the Vikings a zillion times in the playoffs, but I don't feel this crazy over-the-top hatred of the Vikings.
0: No.
1: I believe they've played 11 or 12 times in the playoffs.
0: Yeah, like the most recent one, too. It's like Kirk Cousins and Mike Zimmer. And like,
1: But the Niners and Vikings go way, way back.
0: Sure.
1: New York Giants and the 49ers have tremendous generational you know, history, especially in the 80s.
0: Yeah.
1: And then you go into the 90s and... And you go into the Harbaugh era, and like there's been a lot of New York Giant 49er generational hatred. So like I think the Seahawks and the Niners face each other this last year and being such a big blowout.
0: Yeah.
1: You know, if they face them again, like you're gonna feel all that hatred again. I do believe it's definitely
0: back.
1: Bubbling back up. The Rams.
0: Oh yeah.
1: The Niners and Rams, late 80s. They were fighting for, you know, basically domination in the NFC and in the NFC West. Face each other a bunch of times. They face each other in the OOs. And now, and obviously McVay and Shanahan, there's clearly, similar to Harbaugh and Pete Carroll, there's clearly a huge rivalry there.
0: Especially with the Australia thing right now.
1: No doubt.
0: You heard from Shanahan when he was sitting down with Chris Sims and Mike, I think it was Matt LaFleur and our guy Florio for Pro Football Talk. And he was like, yeah, I'm a little pissed off at McVay. I'm paraphrasing here, but that's basically what he gets. Yeah, it's great, right? Yeah,
1: I love it.
0: I love that, too.
1: McDonald's never really going to give you, Mike McDonald. He doesn't really give you those sound bites.
0: No. He's more about that action. He's very calm, cool, collected. But in a similar vein, he's kind of the defensive version of those guys. Mm-hmm. Like the young up-and-comer taking the league by storm, but doing it in an era that's been kind of dominated by offense, he's the defensive guru now. He's the one yinning when everyone else is yanging, right? Like, Sean McVay and Kyle Shanahan those are probably the two coaches. If you're building a franchise from scratch right now, you're picking one of those guys, yeah. Right? Like, who else are you taking?
2: Ben Johnson, line one.
1: I do like Ben Johnson.
0: I like Ben Johnson.
1: He's a little, for right now, he's just a tick below McVay.
2: He's in that combo.
0: But he doesn't have the track record of Shanahan.
1: He's only been here 1 year.
0: Correct. That's why I'm taking
1: pretty
0: those other
1: impressive
0: two guys.
1: Year.
0: It is. I think Mike McDonald now, you have to throw his name into that.
1: Sure. Yeah. The other team that I'm omitting, which you got to mention, is the Packers. Favre, Holmgren, the connectivity between Holmgren and Walsh and being the OC and him taking that job and us wanting him. And then he went to Seattle and that kind of was its own thing. But Favre was a thorn in our side for so many years. Hate Favre.
0: And then you had the Aaron Rodgers angle and all this. Wanted to go to San Francisco.
1: Still hate.
0: Well, yeah, you don't have to tell me twice. I hate that guy, too.
1: I mean, they faced each other a zillion times in the playoffs.
0: A zillion times. And they've owned them a zillion times
1: before. The Packers owned us for 4 years in a row. And then since then, it feels like we've owned them.
0: You have. 888-957-9570. Russell Wilson retiring. And it's funny, when you say that, there's a lot of things that come to mind. First and foremost, those Seattle Seahawks teams, one of the best defenses I've ever seen.
1: I don't even think of them first when you say he's retiring. You know what I think of?
0: What do you think?
1: The first thing I think of is he might be the only guy in my life where if you asked me halfway through his career, I would have bet $1 million that he was a guaranteed Hall of Famer. And then you ask me today, and I don't know where I would put my money on that.
0: I said the exact same thing.
1: I don't know.
0: This guy... And it's not like he did some big scandal, right? Like there's
1: no,
0: things
1: he's disingenuous.
0: Yes, but like he didn't do anything that was like malicious or any like Deshaun Watson stuff. Like he didn't do anything like that.
1: But
0: he just ruined his reputation around the league in such a way that I've never seen before.
1: It's insane.
0: Like it really is, Joe.
1: It's insane.
0: Like he was awful with the Broncos. Awful.
1: I think people just like his teammates simply hating him was like the beginning of the end of everything for him. Almost like he was like outed and then like he never recovered from it.
0: Well, once Richard Sherman said it, once
1: Earl Thomas,
0: Marshawn Lynch going out on his pod saying, or it was with Shannon Sharp, he's like, yeah, he wouldn't give me his phone number. He would have me call someone else to put him through to Russell Wilson. That's Marshawn. That's your running back.
1: You imagine
0: that's
1: Carter,
0: a fringe
1: Carter
0: Hall of Famer.
1: Mr. Shasky can't talk right now. You're going to have to get back to him a little later.
0: Well, no, it's the opposite. You call Carter and, you know, it goes to his bum.
1: Well, yeah, that's true. Alfred picks up.
0: Alfred, actually, it's Sierra that picks up. Carter's busy right now.
1: Sorry, I'm making breakfast for him.
0: Making breakfast for him. Steve in San Francisco wants to join.
1: Great point.
0: He wants to join in the Seattle hate hierarchy, Steve.
1: But here's the thing, like, real quick, Russ. Favre was genuinely the best player in the NFL for like 3 years in a row, right? Like legitimately,
0: as much as I hate,
1: he was dominant.
0: Yeah.
1: He was dominant. Russ was so good, but he was like a magician where it was like, how we had him bottled up all game and then out of nowhere, he'd pull two drives out of his back pocket, similar to Brock, where you'd be like, where'd this come from? Like what? And then you'd be left going, and then you'd like float one over the top. Whereas like Favre was just dominant.
0: Do you think he does get into the Hall of Fame?
1: I don't know.
0: I don't know either.
1: I legitimately don't know.
0: I think it's not.
1: I know we're supposed to have opinions. I don't know.
0: He's not going to be first ballot. I would be shocked.
3: I think he does get in.
1: I think he's going to suck as a broadcaster, too. He's just a fake guy.
3: He's so boring.
1: Yeah, he's just a fake guy.
3: But yeah, I do think he gets in. I don't think first ballot, but he's got a Super Bowl ring. He had like a 5-year stretch where he was one of the best quarterbacks in the league. And that's enough, I think, these days to get you in.
1: The thing that I think of, too, with him, the ESPN The Magazine cover where it's Russ and Kaepernick.
0: Yeah.
1: And it was like, this is the future of the NFL.
0: They had the Mighty Wing commercial on McDonald's together.
1: And I just...
0: Why do I always think about
1: McDonald's? Kaepernick, dude. I know. Everyone, there's people that to this day think Kaepernick was awful from the beginning. He wasn't.
0: Oh, that's
1: he
0: stupid.
1: Had a moment in time. He never... You know, built on it. He regressed. The team regressed around him. Like, God. I really thought that they had something special.
0: Well, you felt like that was going to be the quarterback rivalry of the decade. it was going to be Kaepernick and Russell Wilson because those teams were just battling and battling and battling. Russ stayed there, ended up leaving, getting traded. Cap, we know what happened there.
1: 23 seconds. I mean, he completes that pass to Crabtree. How does history play out differently?
0: What's the play he's going to be most known for?
1: Who?
0: Russell Wilson. Do you think it's
1: not handing the ball off?
0: It's the Malcolm Butler pick, right? Not even close.
1: Not a question in my mind.
0: That's got to make Niner fans feel a little happy. At least that's going to be the highlight of his career, the low light. And then Richard Sherman on the sideline putting the hand on his face. And then Pete Carroll ripping off the headset.
1: Well, what sucks to
0: me? How happy were you, real quick? I want to go into Shasky's household when that moment happened.
1: I'll never forget this. We're sitting in the living room.
0: Biggest Patriots fan of your life.
1: Joycey was over. Rocco was over. It was dead silence. Dead silence because what's his
0: Baldwin,
1: face?
0: Baldwin, right? Was it Baldwin?
1: I don't think
0: it was
1: Baldwin. It was Curse, I think.
0: Oh, yeah.
1: I think it was Curse. Yeah. Maybe I'm wrong.
0: Jermaine Curse?
1: It was Curse or Matthews. Caught a bobbling ball down, and it turned to dead silence. We were all rooting for Brady, and he threw for like 250 yards in that fourth quarter. Dead silence, and people started packing up like they were going to go. And no one talked.
0: No one.
1: Misery. Straight misery. And then that play happened, and we celebrated like the Niners had won the Super Bowl.
0: It was Jermaine Curse. I said Javon Curse, okay. The freak. Steve in San Francisco wants to join on this.
1: I'll never forget that moment in my living room.
0: What's up, Stevie?
4: Oh, man, what's going on, fellas? You guys have me gritting my teeth and muttering to myself like Joe Pesci in Home Alone talking Seattle, New York, and Green Bay this morning. As far as Russ's credentials getting in, I mean, the whole now, I'm not trying to dilute his accomplishments or what it means to get in, but it's different now. Like, there's people that get in that you wouldn't expect. That said, I think even agnostic of that, I mean, he went to two Super Bowls, and as much as I can't stand the guy, I think what it was that he had this precipitous sort of drop once he became a journeyman, and like it came to an end abruptly once he left Seattle. So I think that is where we're not forgetting, but when you go back, it was like, man, I mean, he was a Niner killer. As far as the hierarchy, I'm curious, Shasky, because I'm not sure if you kind of ranked them, but I grew up in New Jersey and moved out here like 12 years ago, but I've been a Niners fan since I'm like 7 years old. So it comes in waves. Seattle for the past several years now has been like public enemy number one. The Giants for me are number two, A, from growing up there. And B, I always have to factor in like the fan base too. And both of those teams have completely insufferable fan bases. Like Seattle, where were these people when Rick Meyer and Josh Freese were chucking the ball around? Like, where did this come from? Like, they were such a disposable franchise, they kicked them over to the NFC West from the AFC. They were the only team to change conferences when they did the realignment. And same thing with Giants fans. Like, they are, I mean, from growing up amongst them, I mean, if they get two or three wins, you would have thought they were on their way to the Super Bowl with Jackson Dart and Scataboo last year. And they're the only fan base I know, they beat Tom Brady twice, still malcontent. Nobody hates Tom Brady more than Giants fans. They go, wait, are you guys ever happy with anything? It's outrageous. After that, I got to go Dallas and Green Bay are kind of a tie. But I think what helped kind of balm that was the fact that after owning the Niners in the 90s and then the late 90s with Green Bay, to your point, the Niners turned the tide, so it stings a lot less once, you know, they started stacking those wins with the Harbaugh and the Shanahan era.
1: One thing that I always think of is that I think lost in the context of the T.O. catch against Green Bay was Mooch was brought in because Seifert could not beat the Green Bay Packers. And it was like 3 years in a row just getting bounced by them and finally winning in that dramatic fashion the way they did after what's the wide receiver's name? 86 caught that touchdown pass from Brett Favre. I thought the Packers were going to win again.
0: Gone. Was it Donald Driver?
1: No. This is what we interviewed him recently. Freeman.
0: Oh,
1: Antonio Freeman.
0: Antonio Freeman. There you go.
1: He was a badass. Dude, they had Dorsey Levins. They had so many good players. God, the largest defensive line you've ever seen. Gilbert Brown is just the largest human being. He's right on, like, it goes in waves. I agree with that. I think if, like, for example, if Dallas hypothetical, had, you know, Arch Manning, and they went through like

0: and then he was legitimate. I'm just going, whoever quarterback X from the colleges, and you actually feared them, right? And then let's say they won a Super Bowl, right? I know it's you can't even comprehend it now. You'd hate them again if you faced them in the playoffs.
1: Absolutely. Yeah.
0: It would all get boiled back up. So I'm 100% with him. It goes in waves.
1: And right now, it's an interesting kind of wave if you're a Niner fan. And what are we talking about this morning? Well, it's good old-fashioned sports hate conversation, which really brings us all together. Sports hate on Sports Talk Radio.
0: It's not real hate.
1: Exactly. Well, that's, again, like, we're all poking. Like, the Knicks fans are pissing off a lot of people yesterday because they're loud. They have a lot of celebrity fans. You got Chalamet there. You had Fat Joe, a.k.a. Ozempic Joe there because he's so damn skinny now. You have Tracy Morgan there. And everyone's going nuts. They're having fun and they took game one, and they haven't won in 50-plus years, the NBA Finals. They haven't been to a Finals since 1999 against this San Antonio Spurs team. And, you know, it rubs a lot of people the wrong way, and I get it. They don't really do that for me, but I understand New York in general because we always have to bestow it as like, oh, no, it's true. It's not even just sports, Joe. When people think America, I think New York City.
0: There are certain
1: teams.
0: New York City. No, but there are certain teams we do this thing where it's like, for example, Cardinal fans in Major League Baseball. They're real baseball fans. Yeah. It means more in the Midwest.
1: Well, they're blue collar, Joe. They're blue collar people. They work hard. They work hard. Oh, we don't over here, but they do.
0: You know,
1: everyone works hard. They're going to it, all right? Well, not everyone, but we try to. Cardinal fans. Hey, Cardinals. They were stinking up for a little bit here. Their farm system looking good again.
0: You got to remember, I'm also the guy that, like, when Boston had their run, I hated on Boston, too.
1: Well, you hated on them when they started winning too much.
0: Well, and it was like Matt Damon and Affleck. They're in every great movie. It's a Boston renaissance.
1: Oh, Good Will Hunt. You loved Good Will Hunt.
0: Oh, and every white dude is like, it's got to wear the Boston hat. It was like, oh, my God. So ridiculous, dude. Same thing with the Cubs. When the Cubs started being good, like, everyone became a Cubs fan. They came out of left field. It's like, all right. You know what I'm talking about when these things happen.
1: I told you.
0: My uncle's best friend's cousin, he grew up a Cubs fan. Of course I'm a Cubs fan. It's like, shut up. Nick Never Friedel? Seen you wear a Cubs hat ever.
1: Your boy Nick Friedel.
0: But he's a real Cubs fan.
1: Okay. Let's do it.
2: I wonder how many places around the country like hated us here in the Bay Area. We're like, oh yeah, the Giants. Oh yeah, the Warriors.
0: We're I get it.
2: Drinking up that success. I wonder which region hated us the most outside of Cleveland.
1: Yeah, it's Cleveland, probably.
0: Look at the Warriors fan base.
1: LA,
0: right?
1: Maybe. Look, Laker fans.
0: There's a reality to the Warrior fan base. Like, I've got pictures of me and my cousins wearing Warrior gear when we were 5 years old, you know? And when we used to tell people we were Warrior fans, we would get laughed at. They'd be like, why? You're a Warrior fan? Why? Yeah. There's so many options. Why would you?
1: Or they'd say, like, I'm sorry.
0: Or they go, well, because you also have to remember, the games weren't on TV as often.
1: Yeah.
0: So there was the KICU Warriors, 636. Like, they only televised road games. They didn't do home games. You had to have Sports Channel. We didn't have the cable package that would produce, like, the 20 or 25 that they would telecast home games. Like, and we would say, like they'd be like, why? They're not even on TV. Why are you a Warrior fan?
1: Right.
0: This is what? And then, like, when the Kings were good, there were a lot of fringe basketball fans in the bigger Bay Area market that became Kings fans.
1: That just wanted to root for a team in the playoffs.
0: Oh, White Chocolate and Chris Webber. It's like, no.
1: Vlade Divac.
0: So I get it.
1: Peja Stojakovic.
0: I get it. So, like, I predate the cable era, like, where now every game is on TV, you know? So it's just, it's different.
1: Well, it's funny, too, because, and Sam brought it up, it's almost unfathomable if you grew up a Warriors fan, if you were to tell a Warriors fan 20 years later, they would be one of the most hated fan bases because of all the success.
0: But there are a lot of bandwagoners.
1: No, there are.
0: A lot.
1: Well, there's a lot of Steph Curry fans, not really Warriors fans.
0: It's both. There's
1: a
0: lot of bandwagon fans, and there are a lot of bandwagon Steph Curry fans.
1: Correct. And when people think Warriors, they think Steph first. And I know this goes back to our conversation about, you know, people trying to take away from Steph Curry's accomplishments because of pieces around him, or they don't think that, you know, he had great individual performances or games, even though we all know that's a load of crap. And that just speaks to more of how we discuss sports in general today. We have to overreact always. We have to. Oh, the Knicks. And I'm not even sitting here saying Jalen Brunson is the best player in this series. It's probably Victor Wembanyama. Even Wemben, like, if you look at the box score yesterday and just look at, oh, Wemby, 26, 12, and 2 assists, 3 blocks, he wasn't really good. He was inefficient as hell. I couldn't hit the 3-point. I thought Cat was in his bag a little bit.
0: Yeah.
1: And Mitchell Robinson, quite frankly. I'll give him credit, too, because, you know, there's a lot of question marks with him. His finger busted, whatever. I don't think he's really going to score much in this series, but they don't really need him to do that. Landry Shamet. I feel like that guy's been on 20 teams in the last 10 years, but he always hits threes. Always, it seems to. 3-6 yesterday off the bench for the Knicks. And again, they take game one in that series. The fan base you can't stand the most right now is who? 888-957-9570. Hell, it might be the Rams after this Miles Garrett trade, Joe. Trent Williams, OTAs. He was asked about it yesterday. How's it going?
0: Wait. Trent was asked. He was in street clothes because he didn't participate.
1: That's all right.
2: Wait, Trent was there?
1: Hey, we're not going to give him credit for showing up. I mean, we crush the guy all the time. Where's Trent? He's there. They're telling him not to work out.

0: sign a lot of notes for me. Shout out Mama Spadoni. Marianne. Still haven't gotten a birthday text, but it's okay.
1: Is today your birthday?
0: Well, she hasn't sent me one yet.
2: Is today your birthday?
0: Usually I don't like telling people it is.
2: That's so weird. You didn't say that.
0: Well, why am I supposed to?
2: Happy birthday.
0: It's just I'm
1: actually now not gonna say happy birthday. Like, what was that?
0: It was me calling out my mom.
1: What was that? No, it was you. Like, how did you guys not know it's my birthday?
0: I don't care that you didn't know. We do this every year.
1: Dear God,
2: no, that was so weird.
0: Why was it so weird?
3: That's actually impressive. If you had not said anything, we all would have forgotten about it.
0: Exactly.
1: Hey, Joe, hey, Joe.
3: That's the dream right there.
0: I didn't say anything.
3: Joe, you kind of fumbled it.
0: I didn't say anything.
1: No. The floor is mine.
0: Forget.
3: No, you fumbled that, Spadoni.
1: Joe, happy birthday.
0: Hey, Joe. Thank you. I appreciate it.
1: Sam, your turn.
3: Hey, Spadoni.
0: Hey, Sam.
3: Happy birthday, dude.
0: Hey, thanks.
3: Make it a good one today.
0: Thanks.
3: Don't waste it.
0: Thanks. Thank you, Stevie. You got Stevie Wonder now? Carter, you might as well. Are you gonna
2: Happy birthday, Spadoni.
0: Thank you, Carter. Maybe I'll play some World of Warcraft later.
1: Let's double this down. I cannot believe.
0: What?
1: Can you replay how he slipped out of
0: here? This is the saddest birthday celebration.
3: Should I get the other host to call in?
0: This station has ever had.
3: Should I get the other host to call in and wish you happy birthday?
0: No, you don't need to do anything.
1: How old are you?
0: Old enough.
1: We don't celebrate 33-year-old birthdays.
0: No, we don't. I don't want to. What? I'm good. I don't want to celebrate my birthday.
1: This is the worst the station has done for someone's birthday. You want to do the guru? The whole show is about your birthday?
0: No, but this is just depressing. You guys are taking
1: it. You made it depressing. Replay how he dropped that bomb.
0: What? I didn't make anything depressing.
1: You know how they check your shoes for bombs? Like, we need to check this guy for bombs next time.
0: I was trying to go to Trent Williams Sound, and you ran right over me.
1: I can't believe you slipped it in there. My mom didn't text me about my birthday. What? She didn't text me that it's my birthday.
0: Well, my sister did. Shout out Sasha. She's the only one so far to do it. Yeah.
1: You're so sad right now,
0: one
1: dude.
0: One sibling out of nine. Thanks. I know where I stand in the Spadoni hierarchy. I guess my hate
1: happy
0: is number one. Like the Seahawks, Joe is
1: the number one hated sibling. Happy birthday to you. Happy birthday, dear Joey.
0: Yeah.
1: Happy birthday to you.
0: Yay. Thank you. See, by the way,
1: I thought you were going to cry there for a second.
0: Joe is the only one at the station that's allowed to call me Joey. Just letting that known right now, because his name is Joe. He's allowed to. None of y'all are allowed to.
1: Need to clip how he slipped that in there. I looked at Carter. I was like, did he just do what I think he did?
0: What? You guys think I'm fishing for like a happy birthday? Is that what you guys think?
1: I mean, fishing or mining?
0: Stop.
1: Well, you think like would work.
0: Back to World of Warcraft. You can mine ore in that game. You can get a lot of, there's gold, silver, copper.
1: The canary in the mine hole is dead.
0: The crow? The crow in the mine hole?
1: Line them up. 888-957-9. Wish Spadoni a happy birthday.
0: Me too. I've never had perfect attendance in my life. Although my mom would sign a lot of notes for me. Shout out Mama Spadoni. Marianne. Still haven't gotten a birthday text, but it's okay.
1: Is today your birthday?
0: Well, she hasn't sent me one yet.
2: Is today your birthday?
0: Usually I don't like telling people it is.
2: That's so weird. You didn't say that.
1: It was just spiraling. We were just spiraling, Joe.
0: Is that what I sound like?
1: Well, when you drink 7 gallons of coffee every morning, you just spiral. What is going on?
2: Dude, how do you drink the extra large? That my heart is beating out of my chest right now.
0: You're not built for caffeine.
2: I am not.
0: You're like 7 feet tall. You should be fine.
2: I don't know how you do it, dude.
0: I don't get sleep, that's how, so it counterbalances.
1: There are two types of people in this world. There's the quiet birthday people, and then there's the loud birthday people.
0: I'm a quiet birthday guy, I am. I usually don't say anything.
3: I think that's a men versus women thing. Men don't want to know people know about your birthday.
0: Not all men. No.
3: Okay, I mean, I'm making generalizations here.
1: I know plenty of birthday month dudes.
3: Birthday month dudes. Oh, yeah. That's weird. That's weird.
1: It's my birthday month.
0: Well, birthday week is just weird in general. Like, what?
3: You have 24 hours. You'll get 30 days.
0: You don't get anything. You don't even have 24
3: guys,
0: hours.
3: Guys, this is my birthday year, actually.
0: You have an hour. That's what you got. You got 1 hour. That's your birthday celebration.
3: You got this segment right here.
0: Go back to sleep after that. I'm going to watch Love Island. I had to miss yesterday's episode.

0: episode. Please don't spoil anything. Freaking NBA Finals had to ruin it. I had to watch that game instead of episode two. Now I get to double dip. Episode three tonight. I'll watch episode two before and maybe have some Mexican food, and that'll be my birthday. That'll be fun. That's all I want. Maybe change a diaper here or there.
1: And a text from your mom.
0: If she's listening, Marianne, I would love a text. She'll probably try to call me.
1: This show has been off the rails.
0: Oh, Ken just texted me. Producer Kenny.
1: Wow.
0: Happy birthday, Spadoni.
2: He definitely remembered.
0: Oh, Sasha. She just hearted it when I said, thanks, Sasha. She's in Miami right now.
3: The NBA Finals ruined Love Island.
1: It did. The takes are just incredible.
0: It did.
1: I mean, I thought the World of Warcraft take was the worst one, but again, going back to the spiral theme, we are just spiraling lower and lower and lower.
0: Hey, Trent Williams, how you feeling about Myles Garrett being in the division?
4: Same as everybody. Everybody is not in Rams country, but yeah, I mean, it sucks.
0: Oh, thanks. It sucks. Yeah, what do you do for your birthday, usually? Like, what do you like to do? Does Michelle do anything for you?
1: Well, it's usually right around Thanksgiving.
0: Okay.
1: So I'm told to, you know, shut up and just, we're doing whatever we're doing as a family.
0: Does your birthday ever fall on Thanksgiving?
1: Every three
2: You're
1: or
2: told
1: four years.
2: Shut up for your birthday?
1: That's, yeah, dude. Like, just, we're doing X, Y, and Z, and, you know.
0: Do they say happy birthday to you at the Thanksgiving feast sometimes?
1: They've made it awkward. Like, her family has done, and my family's done awkward things where, like, I didn't even see it coming. Went out for someone else's something, school-related, sports-related, and then, a cake shows up to the to the table or something. I usually go golfing.
0: Oh, okay. Nice.
1: Yeah. I'm like, hey, let me go golfing in the morning, and then we'll, you know, do whatever. Most of the time, I just don't want to do anything.
0: Yeah.
1: She'll ask me, like, I don't want to do anything. My wife has done a couple of surprise parties for
0: me. Nice.
1: Which is really nice. She's very thoughtful and very good at that stuff.
0: I think
1: for the big ones, 30 and 40.
0: I think in eighth grade, my mom like invited my entire class over to my house. And mind you, this is like right after like graduation just happened. It was very awkward. Like I just come to my home and like 30 people were there. For I was like, I thought I was done with half of these people. Like, what do you
1: thought?
0: Honestly, do you want to know why I was so upset? I had a raid that night in World of Warcraft that I actually needed to get to.
1: I thought you were going to say you had to pay those people to show up.
0: And I didn't get to show up for it. So I got kicked out of my guild to become this stupid surprise party. And I know my parents like loved me and stuff and they wanted like me to be happy. And it's just, at least I got money from it because most of the kids brought like $20 and that was nice.
1: You got money from other kids for your birthday?
0: Yeah, this was like eighth grade. So like you had to like bring something because their parents would like drop them off and like, hey, did you bring like a gift or something? Here you go.
1: I don't think my homies have ever bought me any gifts.
0: This was eighth grade, Joe. This wasn't like high school.
1: Yeah, I don't.
0: Wait, when do you stop giving gifts? Like I thought, like, isn't that like the cutoff, like middle school kind of?
1: I don't know, man.
0: Right?
1: They'd buy me beers or something, like when I was
0: tripping?
1: In my drinking days.
0: Did you guys just
5: I guess in eighth grade, your parents are probably buying the gifts,
0: yeah,
5: right?
0: Yeah, no, that's exactly what it is. I don't have a job then. Like, they don't have jobs. Eighth grade? It's illegal. Can't be doing that unless you're selling lemonade, which I guess you need a permit for. Anyways.
1: Did Steiny get Guru a gift for last week? They said Guru, the
0: old ship. Tab. Yeah, he picked up the old ship tab.
1: Whatever. Well, I mean, he does that a lot, though. Don't they go back and forth on that?
0: If you listen to Steiny, it doesn't sound like there's a lot of back and forth. Oh. Carter's shaking his head.
5: No, they don't.
0: They don't?
1: Oh, I was under the impression they
0: did. Oh, they pay for themselves. Okay.
5: Depending on bets.
0: Oh. All right. Injury report, I guess?
1: Is it your psyche after your mom didn't text you for a happy birthday?
0: Oh, wait.
6: It's time for the injury report.
0: Really
6: hurt. Brought to you by Boxer and Gerson, Northern California's premier workers' compensation law firm, helping injured workers get their lives back for over 40 years.
0: All right. Hey, Matt Williams is going to be joining us in 22 minutes. Can't wait to talk to him. I looked up his birthday is November 28th.
1: Who?
0: Matt Williams is going to be joining
1: us. Yeah, it's my birthday.
0: Wait,
1: me and Matt Williams, I've known that forever. We've had the exact same birthday forever.
0: Wow.
1: My mom's is Jim Kelly's, which is Valentine's Day. Back in the day, they had Sports Illustrated for Kids. And so you would get everybody's bio and you would know whose birthday was what.
0: I don't think I share my birthday with anyone cool. That sucks. You know what else sucks? The Giants lost a piece of their bullpen yesterday. Lefty reliever Matt Gage was placed on the 15-day injury list with right knee inflammation. Manager Tony Vitello said it was something he has been battling with for a while. The move to the IL was retroactive to Monday, so Gage could make his return to the field as soon as June 17th, Joe. The injury report was brought to you by Boxer and Gerson, Northern California's premier workers' compensation law firm, helping injured workers get their lives back for over 40 years. And you're listening to 95.7 The Game, KGMZ FM and HD1 San Francisco, an Odyssey Sports Station, and the home of the Golden State Warriors and Valkyries. Always on the Odyssey app, and we are coming live from the Laughing Monk Studios. 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Halfway home here on a Thursday here in the beautiful downtown San Francisco Bay Area. The sun is shining, Joey. The sun is shining. It's gorgeous out there. I'm feeling good.
1: Can you just play what happened one more time? Because I don't think I've ever heard anything more awkward in my life.
0: Me too. I've never had perfect attendance in my life. Although my mom would sign a lot of notes for me. Shout out Mama Spadoni. Marianne. Still haven't gotten a birthday text, but it's okay.
1: Is today your birthday?
0: Well, she hasn't sent me one yet.
5: Is today your birthday?
0: Usually I don't like telling people it is.
5: That's so weird. You didn't say that.
0: I realized in real time, I was like, this is going to sound like I was fishing for a happy birthday compliment. That's not what I was trying to do. I was just trying to be funny and it didn't land. It wasn't good. It's okay. I own that one.
7: So whatever. Okay.
0: That's exactly what it was, Brian. Oh man. The texts are flooding in now. That's good.
1: What are they saying?
0: Just happy birthday. That's it. Is a text okay? Is that passable? Like for family members? Because I'm a texter. I just text. I'm not going to call you. That's too much.
1: I think it depends on how, like our relationship.
0: I think I'm so jaded for such a large family that when I tell people like how I communicate and how often I communicate with my siblings, with people that only have one or two or three, they like it makes it sound like I'm just this horrible, like deadbeat brother. Because people ask like, oh, when's the last time you spoke to so-and-so? Like Steve or my brother Ray, like, I don't know, like maybe 6 months or a year. And they're like, wow, you should probably check in on them. I was like, it's fine. You're fine. See them on social media. Is that like, should I be checking in with them more, Joe? That's just so many of us.
1: Every family
0: is just too many. There's just too many.
1: My whole family, for the most part, lives right here. So we naturally all see each other everywhere.
0: There you go. And I think I like that I'm like naturally like away from a lot of my family, like 2 hours. Most of them are down in Monterey and the 831. It's nice to just, you know, a little distance, just a little bit. But now my sister lives in downtown San Francisco, so we got another Spadoni here. So that's
1: nice.
0: Good. Yeah, it's great. Over Richmond, I think. Outer Richmond? Richmond there? Yeah, so nice.
1: Yeah. Let's go.
0: And her boss, Big Roaster.
1: All right, let me ask you a fun question.
0: Please.
1: Who's more deserving of getting into the Hall of Fame?
0: Ooh.
1: Philip Rivers or Russell Wilson?
0: Oh, this is a great question. Oh,
1: no. You can only pick one. Because I have a different answer for a different question.
0: You know me. I'm a big Philip Rivers guy. And no, he does. Philip Rivers was a better quarterback than Russell Wilson. He just was. I'm sorry.
1: Are we talking about resume or are we talking about prime?
0: I'm talking about both. I just think he was a better quarterback. I think Russ had some really good moments and was the architect of that offense that had Marshawn Lynch, and he benefited from maybe the greatest defense of all time.
1: Yeah, he was a really good fourth quarter quarterback in his prime. He was. If you're asking me in his prime, whatever you want to isolate individual years, fourth quarter, I'm probably leaning Russell Wilson over Philip. Body of work, there's not a doubt in my mind it's Philip Rivers.
0: I think they both get into the Hall of Fame.
1: Both are going to get that.
0: I know I do. Philip might take a little longer and Russ might get in before him, but I don't think it should be that way. I do believe Philip Rivers deserves to get into the Hall of Fame before Russell Wilson. I truly believe that. Well, Eli's going to get, this goes back to the thing too. And who was it? Steve at San Francisco that called in, kind of maybe diluting what the NFL Hall of Fame is now.
1: It is. Like, it's not what it was.
0: The fact that Eli's going to get in, and thank God he wasn't first ballot.
1: But he won two Super Bowls.
0: I know, but so did Jim Plunkett. He should be in too.
1: That's a different. Look, that's whataboutism.
0: I know so it is.
1: Like, you know, like,
0: I know it is.
1: I believe Jim Plunkett should be in, but I also believe that Eli will get in. When you knock off the greatest team of all time, and then you do it again against the greatest quarterback of all time, like you get a lot of points for that.
0: So you think Russ should get into the Hall of Fame before Philip?
1: I don't know if either should get in.
0: Okay.
1: I don't know. I legitimately don't know. I could be talked in on Philip, but he's a guy who should wait a long time to me. Because if you're looking at that era, and yeah, it's unfair that he played with so many great players in that era, but, you know, them's the breaks.
7: Well, so who...
1: You can only be compared amongst your contemporaries.
0: So let's go through that era real quick. And then we're talking about this because Russell Wilson's officially retiring from the NFL. Yeah, I think it's an interesting conversation.
1: Brady, Manning, Aaron Rodgers, Drew Brees.
0: Ben Roethlisberger.
1: I don't think Matt Ryan should be a Hall of Famer.
0: No, but he's got really good stats.
1: I don't care if you have great stats. It's the passing era. We made a lot of rule changes to make things a lot easier. And Matt Ryan was a really good player. Hall of Fame is the special of the special of the special.
0: We're putting Kurt Warner in that era too. Kurt Warner
1: was awesome. He was better than Matt Ryan.
0: Yeah.
1: Significantly. I watched Kurt Warner on multiple teams. Take the Arizona Cardinals to the freaking Super Bowl. Kurt Warner was a badass.
0: No, I'm with you. He was awesome. I'm with you on that. I think Phillip Rivers was a better quarterback than Russell Wilson.
1: Well, Rivers' body of work is significantly more comprehensive. But again, if I'm just, and I'm jaded because I played against him saw him in the division. I watched him so many times live. Right. Russ was a Houdini. He really was. Like, I know it ended really bad. I mean, really, really bad. Think about what you thought about with Russell Wilson, 2019, final game of the regular season to go for the number one spot in the division.
0: I know.
1: Up in Seattle. That was one of Jimmy's best games. And Russ almost brought them back, and Dre Greenlaw had to make a tackle at the half-yard line.
0: Maybe the greatest play of his career. Unbelievable.
1: I hated him.
8: How much does, like...
1: He beat us like 16 times.
8: How much does, like, a quarterback's ability to carry a game by himself kind of factor into this for you guys?
1: Well, Phillip had those moments, too. I don't want to deny
8: compared
1: him
8: compared to Russ?
1: Well, look, I'm jaded because I watched Russ firsthand. But we act like Phillip wasn't always down 7 points with the ball in his hands the entirety of his career.
0: Because, and I do think...
1: Throwing his team from behind.
0: Well, yeah, because I think the franchise that you play for matters, and he played for a dumpster fire.
1: But you say that, but yet they drafted as well as anyone for a 6-7 year period. Yes, the back end was a dumpster fire. But at one time, they were as well run as can be.
0: Absolutely.
1: In terms of personnel.
0: But it always felt like this. We always saw the text, same old Chargers going to Charger. Like, they were an accident waiting to happen, it felt like. Schottenheimer was a part of that. Mike McCoy, Anthony Lynn.
1: Joe, they were so stacked. Their backup running back went to Atlanta and had 1,500 yards. They were so stacked. Their third string running back is remembered as one of the all-time gadget guys.
0: Darren Sproles. Yeah.
1: They have you can make an argument he's the greatest tight end. I don't think he
0: Antonio
1: is.
0: Antonio Gates.
1: You can make an argument he's the greatest tight end ever. Now, I don't think he becomes that without Phillip.
0: Sure.
1: Right? That's a whole separate conversation. Sure. And he's got one of the greatest running backs I've ever seen. I mean, LT is he's on a short list of all-time talents at the position.
0: Now, if I'm going just personality-wise, which does not factor into the Hall of Fame vote at all, I freaking love Phillip Rivers. Just a gamer,
1: and,
0: dude.
1: And you're jaded.
0: Ultimate troll.
1: You're biased because you saw him up close
0: Correct.
1: Two times every year. I get it.
0: And Russell Wilson.
1: I don't think Matt Ryan. So, Matt Ryan is not a Hall of Famer. He had a great year.
0: I don't think so either.
1: You know, he's not a Hall of Famer.
0: No.
1: To me, I put him in the Boomer Esiason category. Really good player. Really good player.
0: Sure. But not going to get in.
1: Yeah.
0: It was a stacked era. It just is. It's like right now. This is a stacked era for quarterbacks, is it not?
1: Yes.
0: I mean, Mahomes, Allen, Lamar, Burrow, freaking Matt Stafford. That's the cream of the crop right there. And now this is interesting.
1: But I think when you're talking about stacking and look at how you talk about the quarterbacks now, winning in the playoffs carries a lot of weight. I'm not saying you have to win every single Super Bowl, whatever. But when we're measuring the greats, that's got to factor in, right? For the greatest of all time. Even for the Hall of Fame, I do believe in this sport at that position, big time signature wins, it is baked into it.
0: Let me throw you this question right now. Instead of Phillip Rivers, whose career are you taking? Matt Stafford's or Russell Wilson's?
1: Oh, Stafford's.
0: So do you think Stafford's a Hall of Famer?
1: He's still playing.
0: I know. I just won the MVP.
1: Joe, I can make an argument. And I brought this up a while ago, and I've heard a lot of people say it. I can make an argument the back half of his career, Stafford's, has been better than the last 7 or 8 years of Aaron Rodgers. And Aaron Rodgers had multiple MVPs.
0: I think that's a great point.
1: I'm not even the biggest Stafford guy, but he's one of the great talents.
0: He is. And the fact that he's still doing it at 38 – he'll be 39 next year.
1: So impressed with
0: him. It's so impressive. And the narrative,
1: he's won me over.
0: The narrative heading into last year was, oh, this guy's back is messed up. They might be cooked. It might be all.
1: Played more games than Purdy the last couple years.
0: He was the healthiest player in the league. He won the MVP. It was unbelievable. And I'm with you. I'm probably taking Matt Stafford. No, not even probably. I'm taking Matt Stafford's career over Russell Wilson's.
1: He's just, I don't know.
0: But the way we talk about Russ, because I saw the tweet yesterday, everyone's saying, oh, he's going to walk into Canton. He's going to walk into Canton. But we're questioning whether Matt Stafford's going to walk into Canton. I'm taking Stafford's career. I am.
1: Yeah.
0: And I know Russ went to 2 Super Bowls, so it's different. Matt's only been to 1. He's been to the NFC Championship, obviously, and he played with the Detroit Lions. I do think the fact that he went 3 different times to the playoffs with the Lions then, who are not what the Lions are now.
1: It's more impressive. I think so, too. I would agree.
0: But we like to discredit the Lions stuff. He's like, oh, well, he had Calvin Johnson. Maybe the show. I was like, yeah, but it's one player. But like, come on.
1: The other thing is, like, when I look at just, like, the NFL as a whole and comparing eras. So, like, for example, I always see people talk about Dan Marino. And I'm just going to use him as one example. To throw for 5,000 yards in that era was unheard of. It'd be like running for 2,500 yards in this era. Mm. Even though running is now more in vogue, you could kill a wide receiver over the middle of the field. Brady's talked about this. The amount of little like smoke screen yards and screen plays and I guess just like they're not gimmicky, but just non-air yard throws that are easy to digest and to get completions and get a lot of runs. How many 50-yard Debo plays did we watch where the ball traveled like 4 yards?
0: Yeah, all the time.
1: Yeah, you know what I mean? Marino was dropping back and throwing darts all over the field. So when I see people like Jared Goff's numbers in the current era and look at Dan Marino's, I'm like, dude, the game has just played so different. We have to kind of like put them in bubbles. We're like, all right, Marino in his era did this and Jared Goff in his era has done that. And I like Jared Goff. I think he's a good player.
0: Right.
1: I think he's really good. He's not a Hall of Famer. I think he's a good player.
0: He's closer to that Matt Ryan category.
1: When I look at numbers, right, the numbers have to have context for me. And the pat, it's just, you can't hit guys over the middle.
0: Yeah.
1: It's been a play caller's league forever for the last, 15 years?
0: Yeah.
1: Right? So the offensive innovation is through the roof. We've got playmakers galore. We're going 3 wide receiver sets all over the place. Offensive line play has made it to where you want to get rid of the ball now more than ever. You can't hit a quarterback, you know, to save their life. So it's just a lot different. It's just a lot different. I would also say the same thing for sack numbers. You know, like
0: yeah.
1: Bruce Smith's 200 sacks, dude, those resonate with me. Like, I don't know why it does. Like, you were going against offensive lines that stayed together for 4 and 5 and 6 years.
0: I think that's a great name to bring up, and we keep hearing it.
1: Because no one brings him up.
0: People are trying to compare Myles Garrett. If he continues to play into his 30s,
1: and
0: if he can break his...
1: He's a great player. Myles Garrett is an all-timer.
0: Albert Breer was on the Fox Sports Radio this morning. He was saying Bruce Smith was a 7-time All-Pro player in his 30s alone.
1: He's one of...
0: In his 30s!
1: No one ever brings him up, and he's one of the great players I've ever seen.
0: You know who's one of the great players you've ever seen and I've ever seen? Matt Williams.
1: Yes.
0: He's going to be joining us next. 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
1: Valkyries, hey, you're back in action tonight. 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We got Matt Williams joining us momentarily, former San Francisco Giant All-Star, former third base coach, former manager of the Washington Nationals. All of that. Plus, he's doing something really cool this summer, Joe, that we're going to get into. And he's joining us right now on the River Islands guest line. Matt Williams. Matt, good morning. Joe Spadoni alongside Joe Shasky. Thank you so much for taking time to be with us on this beautiful Thursday here in downtown San Francisco. Let's start right here. It's obviously been a really tough year for the San Francisco Giants. They're 14 games under 500. We got players voicing their concerns through the media. You know, we got a lot of angry fans wondering what's going on with these high-priced players. There's a lot of injuries that are happening. Just give us your overall thoughts on what you've seen from this team. And is there any way that we could salvage this season, even if it doesn't mean making the playoffs?
2: Well, I mean, I think that's a big question, right? It's a big question for everybody to answer. I think that if you ask the team, have they performed to their capabilities, they probably say, no, we don't think so. However, there's a lot of season left. So, you know, there's experience here. There's guys that understand how to play this game here. You know, Tony's got a fantastic coaching staff with a lot of experience behind him. So there's no reason it can't turn. You know, yesterday's a prime example. Logan went out and did what Logan does. They did enough to win the game. And, you know, there's no reason it couldn't happen again today. So, you know, yeah, I think it makes for good conversation, you know, for you guys and for fans and for people that want to talk about it. But as we sit right now, there's no reason it can't turn.
3: You know, Matt, I never had a chance to talk to you. And I got to say that I grew up, you were one of my favorite players, you know, and I remember when you came up as a shortstop and then, you know, you had some struggles. And if memory serves, you were up and down. And then once you finally came back up, it felt like you had figured things out. And you've obviously been a manager. You've been in the game forever. You're a lifer. But when you see a guy like Bryce Eldridge and kind of the development path that he's going through, as someone who's gone through it as a player, has been through it when it comes to being in the managerial side, you know, what are some of your thoughts on Bryce Eldridge and how he's going through his first couple of months in the bigs?
2: Well, I think he's made real progress. You know, got a chance to see Bryce the last couple of years in spring training, a little bit last year. I think that he's progressing the way he should progress. The question's always been, where is he going to play? And, you know, the fact that when he was a young player in high school, he really didn't play a position. I mean, most folks don't talk about that, right? It's like, yeah, we'll just put him at first base. Well, if he's never played first base, then it's really difficult. You know, we saw the issues with, you know, the newness with Rafi over there, right? It's like, it's not just plug him out there and he'll catch the ball and that's all he needs to do. There's some intricacies in this, right? So he has to learn and he has to develop and he has to, you know, to become a big leaguer, get comfortable, understand the league, understand the pitching, all of the things. So I think he's on the right path. He's 21 years old and he's making his way. He's getting a chance to spend some time and live life in the major leagues, and I think he's getting used to it as we speak.
3: So what do you make of Casey Schmidt's emergence? I mean, this is a guy you've got familiarity with, and I've seen the way that he's so locked in, just in general. He's laying off all that stuff in the dirt, and I'm just really happy for him, you know? And, I mean, I'm sure this is a guy you worked with a lot behind the scenes the last few years.
2: Yeah. I think Casey's a fantastic player. He's got versatility. We're seeing it now, right? Tony's giving him a chance to stay in the lineup and play a little bit of outfield, play some infield. You know, I think he's versatile.

0: He's got a fantastic attitude. And if he's getting a chance to, one, I think he got hot early in the season. So anytime that that happens for a player, they become comfortable and they feel good about themselves. And he's just been riding that wave the first couple months of the season. So I'm happy for him. He works really hard. And he's finally getting the chance to get in there every day and show what he can do.
1: No, I really appreciate it. We got Matt Williams joining us, Giants legend. You've got like a summer invitational baseball tournament. One of my teams is going to join in, and it's July 17th, which is Father's Day weekend. July 17th through the 19th for 12 and 17U, and then also in June as well, Father's Day weekend. You can sign up. I'm looking at all the different pages, but the one that I see is you can email at athleticedgepetaluma@gmail.com. I'll retweet it and I'll put it out on Instagram. You're now working with a lot of the young people. I know development at the big league level is significantly different than at the youth level, but your overall arching theme about like a fan's attitude on a young player's development and how kind of you see it through a player and a coach's prism for a lot of these young guys, whether it be guys in the big leagues or in high school. I'm coaching right now, and I just, you know, any of your suggestions for the young athletes and the coaches out there?
0: Well, I appreciate you mentioning it. You know, it was kind of a last-minute thing, a little bit of a background. As I retired from the game last year, I thought, well, you know, there's something that I can do here. I'm North Bay, and I thought, you know, there's the one thing I can do is lend my knowledge. Spending 40 years in the major leagues, I lend my knowledge to these young guys. So I started an academy. I started Elevation 9 Academy up here and started teaching some younger kids. And what I found is, for no fault of their own, the young guys that are trying to learn this game are kind of pigeonholed into one thing, and that's offense. And, you know, again, that's going to carry you. We just mentioned Bryce, right? We think Bryce Eldridge is going to be a long-time major leaguer. He's got exceptional power, all the things, right? But we always talk about his offense, and that's no different than anybody else. The reality of this whole game that we all love very much is that the team that comes out at the end as the champion, whatever league that is and whatever age group that is a team that's fundamentally sound. That they don't beat themselves. They catch the baseball. They take advantage of balls in the dirt. They take the extra 90 feet, whatever it is, right? And if you can pack some offense around that, then you have a really good chance to win. But my mission at this point is to lend the knowledge that I can to these kids, not only offensively but defensively, and make them rounded ball players so their coaches can trust them, so they can play on the high school team, hopefully get a college scholarship, and you never know. One day they may become Bryce Eldridge. So
1: I love that.
0: So that's the focus that we're doing up here. There's some fantastic athletes in the North Bay. Petaluma especially has a long history of producing major league players. So we're starting our process. It's early. We're going to do a tournament. We're going to do a fall league. That's a real player development league. And so, you know, that's my focus and that's my mission as we speak, to give some of these kids a leg up and help them along their way as they continue to love the game and continue to play it.
1: You know, when I was a kid, there were rumors and stories of you working with your dad with a ping pong paddle to receive balls at third base, and or maybe it was at shortstop. I don't know where you played at the youth level, and like that was like the lore that we had always heard. And now I see, you know, all these companies now have the paddle gloves, and clearly Ron Washington has been working with Arise, for example, with the Giants with that paddle glove. I mean, you were doing that, what, 40, 50 years ago, right?
0: Yeah, I mean, we should have patented it, you know, it's like, but nowadays, all the technology that exists, you know, with regard to the custom gloves the guys wear and all of that, it's out there. But the reality of it is, you know, if we can catch it and we can give ourselves a chance every day, you know, at the major league level, if the infield defense is good with Logan on the mound, you have a really good chance of winning that day. So that's the focus. And, you know, I teach hitting as well. If there's one thing I do know how to do, it's hit. But it's just lending the knowledge to these kids and giving them a tip or a trick here and there to give them some confidence and let them go and play their games and enjoy the sport.
2: I think it's a good point. Matt Williams here with us on the River Islands guest line. And I love that we have you on this morning, Matt. And thank you so much for your time, because you have the perspective not only as a big time player, not only as a big time manager and a coach. So you've done all the different phases of being a part of a baseball team. And I want to get your thoughts from being a player in this perspective. Matt Chapman recently had some comments with Susan Slusser, the SF Chronicle, just talking about, you know, the fan angle and fans, you know, maybe getting on him a little more this season because he hasn't been producing as much and hearing more boos, right? Him, you know, Adames, Devers obviously making a lot of money and struggling in the early parts of the season. You know, Adames and Devers picking up a little more lately. But, you know, he said the thing that bummed him out the most is when people are calling me to get pushed out of San Francisco. From your playing days, did you ever have a moment or a stretch where you were really hearing it from the fans and it was really affecting you?
0: Oh, yeah, a lot, especially early on. You know, we have to understand the dynamic of where we're at right now to understand, you know, the frustration, if any, from the fan base. Right? We all get it as pros. We understand that those folks pay their hard-earned money to come watch the team play, and they want to see a winner. That's simple, basic fandom, regardless of sport and regardless of city. The reality of the game is that it ebbs and flows. You know, it's not easy. Arguably, playing baseball is the toughest thing to do in all sports, right? Mason Miller stands out there for the Padres, and he's closing the game out. And, you know, you're trying to hit 105. That ain't easy, guys. It really isn't. So that being said, yeah, I understand it. I understand the fans' frustration. I would tell them this with regard to Matt. I know Matt very well. There is nobody, and I mean nobody, that has the team's best interest at heart in a greater sense than Matt Chapman. He is the ultimate team player. He wants to produce. He wants to be an important part of the team. But nobody is as frustrated as he is. So I get it. You know, it's part of the game and it's part of it. He doesn't want, he wants to please the fan base. He wants to please everybody that walks into that stadium and pays their money and grabs their hot dog and their soda. Yeah, he wants to do that. Sometimes it doesn't happen. We are 2 months in, gents. And I would caution that you don't jump off that bandwagon too quickly with regard to Matt Chapman, because he just might, you know, I've seen him do it. He just might take this team on his back for 4 or 5 months and get him back in the race. You never know. So, I understand. Everybody does.
1: I'm hearing a consistent theme from you, Matt. It's like situational baseball and, you know, the fundamentals. Like, that's kind of been a theme of a lot of the things you're saying. Man, the strikeouts and the inability to adjust with two strikes and have an approach, it's baffling from my couch as someone who's just in the dugout last year. Like, you know, what is it individually? Is it on these guys individually once they get into that batter's box? Or is this a holistic baseball issue at the big league level?
0: Well, I think the current state of the game today, I think it's an industry-wide scenario, right? The pitchers that toe the rubber, it's not about finesse anymore. Everybody that comes out, when they open that bullpen gate, that dude that's coming in that game is throwing 100. Every one of them. So the game has changed in many, many ways. It's changed that the amount of contact and solid contact that is made during the course of a 9-inning major league game has greatly reduced. And that's industry-wide. So, yes, we look at it internally if you're a part of the team. You look at it team-wise, if you're a fan of the team, but I think it's an industry-wide scenario.
1: You know,
0: and I don't see it. I don't see it getting any better because pitchers are just throwing harder. Analytics and the information is abundant. So the other teams have a real good idea on how to attack a particular guy, and they're being effective doing it. So, you know, I think it's industry.
1: I know.
0: It's frustrating, right? When you got a guy at third base, Matt, and you can't get him in. Man.
1: It drives me nuts.
0: I've been that guy, right? I've been the guy that left the guy at third base, right? I've been there. I know what that feels like. I've also been the guy that hit the grand slam to win it, right? So there's these opposite ends of the spectrum that are really, really important to understand and can get extremely frustrating for a fan base and a team.
1: Yeah.
0: Because on any given day, you can just leave those guys out there.
1: Yeah.
0: Right? And there's not much you can do about it. You try. You know, you're focused. You're ready to play. You've done all your work. And all of the things happen. And it just doesn't work for you.
1: Yeah.
0: The very next day, you can walk out there and everything seems to be accurate. You know, everything works. And so, yeah, it's difficult. It's not easy to play this game. But I think that, you know, you get on a hot streak and create some momentum, and it can roll for you very quickly.
1: I love it. We got Matt Williams, baseball legend. He's got a summer invitational baseball tournament, June 19th through the 21st, 13U to 17U. So if you have a team out there you want to enter, it's in Petaluma, 3-game guarantee. 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I'm going to send out all the information. AthleticEdgePetaluma@gmail.com is how you can register. Matt, August 12th, 1994, you got 43 home runs. Okay, I'll never forget this. You were gonna break the record if you stayed healthy. I think about this all the time. Is that like one of those woulda, coulda? I mean, because I feel like it's the most untold story. Everybody talks about the Expos in '94. I'm like, Matt Williams had 43 home runs on August 12th when baseball was canceled. You were gonna break the record in your low top Nikes. Like, it just, Did you ever think about that?
0: It was a really interesting time, right? So there's a couple of points that I always like to make because I want to give the full picture of it, right?
1: Give it to me.
0: So we ended the season at Wrigley Field that year. The last game played was at Wrigley. And there's a couple of things that I think about with regard to that. One, you know, as a member of the union, I was in full support of what we were doing, right? We felt like we could do a better job. We felt like that we needed to push the game forward in that respect. And it's a really hard decision to make to say, listen, we're gonna walk away from the sport at this point. It's not a personal thing at that point, right? It is a member of a very strong group that has seen the fruits of the labor as we've gotten to, you know, talking today. That being said, we're on the cusp of another one potentially, right? And that would be detrimental, certainly to the sport, detrimental to the fan bases around the country, to the teams. The other thing that I always think about with regard to that is that everybody forgets about Barry Bonds in that year.
1: Yeah.
0: Barry was coming. Barry had 38 at that point. So I don't know if I would have broken it. He might have, though. He might have. Because he was coming hard at that point.
1: who was the bigger diva, though? Just as a joke, you know, tongue-in-cheek. Dion, you know, a year later, maybe Strawberry that year. Bonds, like, maybe Will the Thrill. I love Will, but, you know, Will's an acquired taste for some.
2: Some personalities,
1: you know?
2: Right there.
1: Who was the wilder personality, Matt?
0: I can tell you that it was fun sitting back and watching all those guys, right? All those different personalities. That was fun. Dion as an example, never lifted a weight, but he would do 500 sit-ups and 500 push-ups every day. Straw was natural ability personified, just the sound of the ball coming off his bat at that point was just, I've never heard a sound like that. And then of course, Barry, and we all know and love him very much. He is the best player that I've ever seen. So I got a chance to be under the radar, right? And in that time, it was really interesting to me. We didn't have the questions about it, right? I didn't sit in the locker room and have somebody come up, a reporter come up and say, hey, what do you think about chasing this record? Nobody talked about it because there was a bigger issue at hand. Are you guys going to continue to play? Are they going to lock you out? What's going to happen here? So nobody really talked about it. So we didn't have to go through it every day. When McGuire and Sosa were doing it, it was the full focus, right? So I mean, we just kind of cruised. We just kind of played. Yes, the Expos were the team that year for sure. But I don't know. I would have loved to have had the chance, but I was also in full support of what we were trying to accomplish. And at the end of it, through some really hard, difficult times over the next few years, I think it pushed the game forward and made it even more popular at the end of the day.
1: Did Buster give you a call to maybe come back and coach third?
0: No. I'm retired, guys. I got other things to do. I'm working with, my youngest client is 6.
1: Oh.
0: And he is phenomenal. This kid is playing against 12-year-olds at 6 years old.
1: Wow.
0: It's incredible.
1: Wow.
0: And so, yeah. So my youngest client's 6. I work all the way through, the high school ages with the kids. Some really good talent, some raw talent, sponges for brains. It's so much fun. It's great to work with Chappie and Willie and Casey and all the guys. But this is the sweet spot for sure.
2: No, that's awesome. You're working with the 6-year-old Mike Trout, it sounds like. So that's awesome. Hey, Matt, really good stuff
1: this morning.
2: I'll see
1: you in a couple weeks.
2: Yeah, let's do it again in the future, man. This is awesome.
1: Looking forward to it.
0: Sounds good, guys. I appreciate you having me on. Have a great day.
1: Hell yeah.
2: There we go.
1: Legend.
2: Dude, just so laid back. Matt Williams. Honestly.
1: He's one of my sports heroes.
2: During that interview, Sam and I were in each other's ear. I was like, dude, I can do another hour 20 with this guy. Just talking ball.
1: Sorry if I dominate. It's like one of the guys I've never had a chance to talk to.
2: I mean, you guys share a birthday together. I was gonna open up saying that.
1: My homie.
2: There you go.
1: I love Matt Williams. There are two times where there were trades happened where I cried. Mm. And one of them was Matt Williams. How little did I know it would end up being Jeff Kent?
2: Yeah, that's one of those. Hey, leads us into our next topic. How do you know when you win a trade? When do you know? That's a perfect example, Joe. The Matt Williams one.
1: Kevin Mitchell and Matt Williams. Devastated.
2: Devastated. But did you say the Giants won that trade with Jeff Kent?
1: Overtime? Probably.
2: When do you know you win a trade? Sponsored by Crystal Geyser Alpine Spring Water.
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0: Valhalla, it's Coach Natalie Nicasse. 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
1: What's up, Coach? Hey, we just had a coach on, Coach Nicasse. Matt Williams. If you missed any of that interview, obviously former Giants third baseman, find it in its entirety on YouTube, where we are streaming, and also the free Odyssey app, where you can find the Valkyries taking on the Minnesota Lynx tonight in a rematch of last year's first-round playoff series. Tip-off is at 6. Again, 95.7 The Game and the free Odyssey app. And we tease this. When do you know in sports when you've won a trade? Because it feels like you know when you lost it. But when do you know you've won? Because not all trades culminate in a championship. But that doesn't mean you can't have won a trade. Like, the Niners won the McCaffrey trade with Carolina, right? They won it.
2: Yeah, and I think you figured you won it the very next week after the Chiefs game, because you got traded on like a Wednesday or whatever it was. And he threw and ran and caught a touchdown pass against the Rams.
1: He was incredible. He's been incredible. You've gotten the best version of Christian McCaffrey's professional career.
2: Yeah.
1: That's how you know you won, right?
2: Like the Jordan Poole trade with CP3. I mean, but was there a winner?
1: No, there was not.
2: I don't think we won the trade, but

0: And then I look at the, you're talking about the Giants ones, yeah, we were talking about earlier. You know, Kevin Mitchell for Dave Burba, Mike Jackson, and Billy Swift is one of the great hauls in Giants history. 20-game winner, setup man. Dave Burba was like a swing guy. It ended up fueling their run in the 90s.
1: And you brought up one that we just, in regards to Matt Williams, yeah, and Kevin Mitchell,
0: yeah,
1: Jeff Kemp.
0: Yeah, and Julian Tavares. Maybe Jim Poole was a part of that deal. Jose Vizcaino, I believe, was a part of that deal. Yeah, and Jeff Kemp ended up having a monster run.
1: It's funny. I have this Bleacher Report article up, and in light of the Myles Garrett trade, why we're talking about this, Myles Garrett getting traded to the Rams. Obviously, Rafi Devers, we're coming up on almost a year of that trade, culminating Joe, getting rid of James Tibbs. Obviously, Kyle Harrison was the big name in that
0: Boston
1: one.
0: Boston has lost that trade.
1: Boston has lost already. I don't know.
0: I don't know if the Giants have won it, but Boston has already lost that trade.
1: But can a Boston fan argue that it's a wash if they wanted to just overall move on from the salary
0: they
1: of Rafi Devers? If
0: they have buyer's remorse? Time out. They brought in Bregman, which alienated Devers, had to flip Devers. They don't have Bregman. They don't have either prospect. They don't have Harrison. They don't have Tibbs. And they're one of the worst teams in the American League. I think they lost the trade.
1: But that doesn't mean the Giants won it.
0: I didn't say that.
1: They wanted to get off the salary, though, clearly. They had buyer's remorse immediately after giving Devers that contract.
0: You turned Rafi Devers into nothing.
1: No, they got rid of the salary. No, they got rid of the salary.
0: Again, Rafi was a very good player for them. You turned Rafi Devers into nothing.
1: He was a good player until he wasn't in the
0: Even
1: in
0: if
1: the
0: he leaves in free agency, you get a comp draft pick. So they don't have anything. You cannot, there's no, even if you want to say we dumped money, you got nothing for Rafael Devers.
1: I'm not going to say they want it. That's not what I'm saying at all. But as you're talking about Jordan Poole, maybe there is a Jordan Poole kind of element from they just needed the drama away from it, so they just had to get rid of it. Now, what they ended up doing with Harrison, Tibbs, et cetera, trading Tibbs for Ginger Guard, Dustin May, that was horrible. Not developing Kyle Harrison, that was horrible. And yeah, as you mentioned, it's been bad. They're awful. They're one of the worst teams in the American League this year. There's no defending that.
0: They're going to fire their GM, Craig Breslow.
1: Yeah, they're going to blow it up.
0: And
1: Alex Cora's already been fired.
0: And one of them is the handling of Devers, not just the trade, the whole sequence of events.
1: So I mentioned it, this Bleacher Report article ranking the 10 biggest blockbuster trades in NFL history. Number 10 is actually the Carolina Panthers trading Christian McCaffrey to the San Francisco 49ers. That was actually kind of crazy to me. I was like, wow, that made top 10. Colts trading Marshall Faulk to the St. Louis Rams.
0: Yeah, but they brought in Edgerrin James. But I will keep going. Yeah.
1: The Raiders trading Khalil Mack to the Chicago Bears.
0: Okay, the Bears won like a couple playoff games.
1: So they're just ranking this as far as blockbuster trades at the time, not what happened afterwards.
0: I mean, the biggest trade of all time is Babe Ruth from the Sox to the
1: This Eagles. One's just football. Rams trading Eric Dickerson to the Colts.
0: Yeah, that's a classic.
1: Cowboys trading Micah Parsons to the Packers.
0: Okay.
1: They list Myles Garrett to the Rams as number 5.
0: All time.
1: This is all time in NFL. Okay. Seattle Seahawks trading Russell Wilson to the Denver Broncos. That was a blockbuster at the time, though.
0: What is this list? Shock? Is this just shock?
1: Houston Texans trade Deshaun Watson to the Cleveland Browns.
0: Okay.
1: Detroit Lions and Los Angeles Rams swap starting quarterbacks.
0: That was a big one.
1: And number 1, the Dallas Cowboys trade Herschel Walker to the Minnesota Vikings.
0: Yeah.
1: So
0: that one makes sense.
1: Speaking.
0: I mean, Brett Favre getting traded from the Falcons to the Packers.
1: Speaking of the Dallas Cowboys, who's the biggest Cowboys fan you know? Why is there dead air? What is this? What, say it. Who is it?
0: That I know?
1: Yeah.
0: Probably the president, former president George Bush.
1: You don't know George Bush.
0: I know I don't know him. You asked if it, that I that
1: the
0: I know.
1: The answer is Daryl the Guru Johnson. He joins us on the River Islands guest line now.
0: I was trying to get.
1: What are you doing, Guru? Yeah, what's up, man?
2: I had to call my guys. You know I'm a roaster. What's up? I had to say happy birthday to the Italian Stallion. What's up, baby? And you know you're a soldier when you work on your birthday. Happy birthday, baby.
0: Wait, time out, Goo.
1: Thank you, Goo.
0: You're a soldier if you work on your 33rd birthday. That's called being an adult.
2: Yeah.
0: What?
2: Butch, in the Goo playbook, that constitutes a soldier when you work on your birthday, baby.
0: You know what, Goo?
2: Hey,
0: I want to help you author
2: this.
0: That
2: Go
0: book.
2: Ahead.
0: I want to help you author that book, the Guru playbook. That would be interesting.
1: I'd read it.
0: I would, too. It might be a rap song.
2: Listen, in that playbook, that interview with Matt

0: Williams, I'm not just putting two on the 10. That was phenomenal. Butch Spadoni, I'm the dude that still goes to Pocket Little League where my kids play baseball. Mm-hmm. I don't have a dog in the fight. I just love it. Butch, I'm pulling up to that tournament, if you don't mind, in Petaluma.
1: I would
0: if
1: love
0: your
1: it.
0: Team's playing,
1: I would love it.
0: You're coaching, Butch, I Spadoni, I know you're like, yeah, okay, you ain't going. I'm going to be there. I am there.
1: Don't say anything. Goo, I think it's Little Daryl's.
0: Hey,
1: Goo,
0: Spadoni.
1: Goo, I think that's the exact day of Little Daryl's party.
0: Oh, boy, the 20th?
1: Like, yeah. It's that weekend.
2: No, it's that, no, it's that weekend.
0: It is,
2: it's that weekend. 19th through the 21st.
1: 19th through the 21st.
0: Oh, that's mean. But Butch, that's a Sunday. The party's on. I'm mad. But I got to say this. Donnie always has this saying real quick because we all got kids. And he does with something. I love Matt Williams, but can you call a 6-year-old a client?
2: Yikes. I compared it. It was like, you got the mic drop.
0: You're working with them. I love Matt, though. That's a good dude, but I just heard the client.
1: Ooh, I love
0: and
1: you.
0: The 6-year-old.
1: Ooh, I love
0: I'm
1: you.
0: Like, ah.
1: Ooh, I love
0: yeah,
1: you.
0: I love you. Happy birthday, baby. Happy birthday,
2: thank
0: Phil.
2: You, Guru. Hey, are you heading in right now?
0: Okay.
2: Where you at?
0: I'm already, yes, I'm right in front of the building.
1: State line, you're a state line driving in.
0: Okay,
2: what's,
0: all right.
2: Should I go on a for my birthday, should I go on a cruise, Goo?
1: A cruise?
0: Yeah, you should try it. Yeah, try to cruise. I had a great time, man, seriously. I went to Ensenada, and it was incredible, man.
2: Okay, you're incredible, Goo. Thank you so much for calling in. You
0: I
2: made
0: feel
2: my
0: like
2: day.
0: The boss is in the back, like, get Guru off the phone. So I'm trying to get off.
2: No,
0: okay.
2: He's got to go produce the show, Goo.
1: See
2: you, there you go. Thanks,
1: he's
2: man.
1: Produce the show. Okay.
2: No, the boss, that's your joke you always do. He's got to produce the show.
1: Oh, he's got to produce. I said he has a producer show.
2: No. Huh?
3: I got it. That was pretty good, Spadoni.
2: Thank you. See, I had to do a Shasky joke there towards the end. It was kind of funny when Matt Williams said my youngest client is 6 years old. It's like, that makes me very uncomfortable. Like, this six? Benny's six. What?
1: Well, I knew a 6-year-old that could play in a 12-year-old game and no one would know the difference.
2: 12 years old?
1: No, I'm not joking.
2: What?
1: Yeah, Ryan Moylan could absolutely play.
2: Is it because like the size of him, or is like how
1: no,
2: he switched,
1: he's
2: like,
1: tiny?
2: Oh, okay.
1: No, he's like a phenom.
2: Really?
1: Oh yeah.
2: Corbin Carroll.
1: When you're the youngest of four, and you've probably seen 7,000 baseball games, and you've been dying for your moment. I've never told you the story. One of the funniest stories of all time. We're in like a 12U tournament. This is like a couple years ago because all the boys are now in high school, and you know, you got like your 9 players, and they're all out in the field, and maybe one guy is in the bench because you don't want to have too many on your team because you want everyone to shows up to play.
2: Sure.
1: And so someone got hit by a pitch, and so we needed like a courtesy runner, you know?
2: Oh, yeah.
1: That's
2: yeah.
1: what they call it.
2: Courtesy runner.
1: So he like looks into the dugout, and you know, Rye guy's got the helmet on with the full gear on.
2: Love it.
1: He's 6, they're all 12. And Jim's like, yeah, you. He's pointing, and he's pointing at one of the boys, and Rye guy thinks it's him. And he's like, dude, I got called up to the bigs. He runs out there, and I tell you, no, I'm not joking. The pitcher is on the mound. And he's coming set, and he's throwing. And Rye guy's taking a lead in a 12U game as a 6-year-old. And the umpire's like, whoa, hold this up. And then like we're like, Rye guy, he didn't mean you. He meant one of the 12-year-old players. And poor guy's life was crushed.
2: Oh, man. Wait, but he was on the team, right?
1: Well, technically, not.
2: Oh, but.
1: Spiritually, yes.
2: Spiritually, yes. Kind of like how LJ is spiritually on the team, right?
1: Dude, pre-game is for LJ. Post-game is for LJ. During the game is for the players.
2: When do you know you want a deal? 888-957-9570.
1: I'll die on that hill, by the way.
2: What?
1: Like, I've seen 6-year-olds that can play in 12-year-old games.
2: Yeah,
1: he's not wrong.
2: Probably have. I just thought
1: the client part was hilarious.
2: I just thought the client. It's just hilarious. Like client. Is his parents are the client, not the kid, right?
1: He's like, gee, baby.
2: Oh, my God. Never mind. I was gonna say the prices on some of these things, some of these days. I was just looking at it with Benny over the summer because it's summertime, right? So you need camps for your kids. Like
1: yeah.
2: We can't be watching them every single day.
1: Sure.
2: Thank God Nora's got free childcare this summer through her local preschool. Like
1: oh, really?
2: I got very lucky and very
1: That's
2: blessed in that
1: cool.
2: regard. So
1: wow.
2: That helps a lot.
1: Wow.
2: But we still got young
1: What's
2: Benjamin.
1: The name of that childcare for free?
2: Don't worry about it. I'm gonna keep that close to the vest.
1: Okay.
2: Yep. Don't worry. But Benny, we're trying to figure out, because his local Y, unfortunately, they're not doing basketball right now. It's like, what? Oakland?
4: Why not?
2: It's like, how are we not? Like, I don't know, for his age group or whatever. I don't know. But they're doing swimming. We asked him, I was like, hey, you want to do swimming?
4: Swimming's awesome.
2: It's like, no.
4: What?
2: It's like, no, I don't want to.
4: Well, that's one thing. You know, you're talking about your family lives away. The perk of family being around is that, like, Michelle's uncle loves taking him. He calls him Papa Ted. To the pool.
2: That's so,
4: like,
2: great.
4: They go to the public pool for free. It's like one of the best things of all time.
2: Well, to your point,
4: we're so blessed.
2: Benny would be more apt to do it if a lot of his cousins were here, because like he's one of the, he gravitates towards his older cousins.
4: Swimming is a life skill.
2: Exactly. Well, no, that's another part of this where I want him to learn more.
4: Yeah.
2: Like, he can do the fight or flight. Like, he could swim a little bit if he like needs to, but like, he has this phobia about his hair and like getting, like, I'm trying to get him.
4: He's afraid of getting his hair wet?
2: He's got this thing.
4: Yeah, you gotta get over that.
2: Well, Joe.
4: Six?
2: Joe, he's got like the curls. He's got this stuff. Like, he doesn't like. No, I'm serious. It's a thing. And I'm trying to like.
4: Your son is vain at six?
2: No, he's not vain. He's got like a legitimate, doesn't want his head to, like, he doesn't like putting his head underwater.
4: Well, that,
2: like,
4: I get.
2: That's a thing.
4: You gotta get over it.
2: He's gotta get over. But like, how do I thread that? Like, I can't push him to do that, because the more you push, the more he's gonna push back and not doing it.
4: In some cultures, they just throw you in the pool. Don't do that to my son. Don't just pick him up and fire him in the pool. No, Just wait a couple years.
2: No, well, that's exactly. Now, it's interesting. I have three kids, right? Obviously, I have a two-month-old, or going to be two-month-old. She's not doing that yet. Nora, though, she's a water child. She'll just jump in there, whatever.
4: That's good.
2: So it's like, I have one kid that loves it and is doing everything, but the other one's just like, doesn't want to. So it's this weird, I don't know what to do is what I'm saying. I don't know. What's the... People that have multiple kids, that one loves water, one doesn't. How did you get the one that didn't like water to like it?
5: You start by putting his face in the water first.
4: Don't just slam the face in the water.
2: No.
5: You take the back of his head and then you just push his face.
4: Waterlogging your kid.
2: I remember swimming lessons. Waterboarding. You guys all did swimming lessons at one point, right? When you were little kids.
4: And Curtis swim lessons in the North Bay.
5: Dude, you nailed it.
4: Did I not?
5: You nailed it.
4: Everybody in Frisco would go up to Marin and we'd go to Ann Curtis, and you learn how to swim, and then you get all the ribbons and everything, and
2: So, I remember...
4: You went there too, Carter?
5: That's where I learned to swim.
4: Me too.
2: I remember they would have you be, like, in, like, the shallow part where you could still stand, but they'd have you, like, dunk your head slowly and, like, blow bubbles and stuff, where it'd be, like...
4: And then you'd have the little, like, paddle thing.
2: Exactly. So, like, that's how they would slowly make you more comfortable with putting your nose and mouth underwater.
4: Who's the best swimmer at the station?
2: I mean, I played water polo, but I'm probably not the best swimmer here. I could tread water.
4: Are we going racing? Like, how are we going on this?
2: Probably. Like, who do you think would win in, like, a 50? You're the tallest, Carter. Like, you probably could.
4: Powerful.
2: Yeah.
4: So you'd be high up there.
2: I would. No, I'm going to be honest. I'd like my chances. I'd finish in the top three. I'd take that on. I think Evan might sneaky be a good swimmer.
4: I would agree with that.
2: E-Dog, you know what? Grandy might be, too. Grandy might be a good swimmer.
4: Well, he's a duck.
2: Sam, are you a good swimmer?
6: I do all right.
2: Okay.
4: The hair
2: The drag is going to be tough, Sam.
6: Yeah, I probably need a swim cap
2: now. Yeah, you probably do. You probably do.
6: I could talk to Benny, though, about, you know, not worrying about the curls underwater. I deal with it.
2: All right.
6: You know, just be like, hey, Sam handles it. You can handle it, too.
2: And there you go.
6: Like,
2: Uncle Sam handles it, so you can, too.
4: Get a big man bun and then get the cap. And
2: okay.
4: Yeah.
2: All right. There we go. So I'm learning a lot about us here at the station today, and I'm happy about it. And you're listening to 95.7 The Game, KGMZ FM, and HD1 San Francisco, and Odyssey Sports Station, in the home of the Golden State Warriors, the Valkyries. Always on the Free Odyssey app and coming live from Laughing Monk Studios. Apparently, we have a special guest on the line. See, this is what happens.
4: What?
2: See,
4: a special guest?
2: You throw out that it's my birthday today, and you make a big deal about it, you guys. Now the floodgates are open, and everyone wants to chime in. Who's the special guest we have on now? Who is it on the River Islands guest line? Good morning.
7: First of all, I'm not special. I'm not special at all. But I know a thing or two about parenting, and I can get Benny to like water. Happy birthday, dude. I wish I was still 33.
4: I'm more wet than you.
7: Happy birthday.
2: Hey, Mark Willard, thank you. I knew immediately with that voice, by the way. There's only one Mark Willard voice. Thank you so much for calling in. I need the tip right now. Do you have enough time for the next 7 minutes?
4: Give us the
2: tip. We break.
4: And then I want you to power rank your swimmers.
7: First of all, I love that you guys gave me a timestamp, because you know how long-winded I am, and so you're warning me. I know I know what you're doing.
4: They call you ISO Mark.
7: I have two ideas for Benny. What's that?
4: They call you ISO Mark.
2: You're Jalen Brunson. Get out of my way. Yeah. We're going to do this.
4: Yeah.
7: Hey, let me cook. Let me cook, okay? So, I got two ideas, Spadoni. First of all, I mean, is it as simple as just wear him out, dude?
4: Thank you.
7: Like, are you taking him for runs? Thank you just, like, wear his ass out until he absolutely has to have the water? But if that doesn't work, Spadoni, do you have a dog?
2: Yes, yeah, I have a chihuahua.
4: Inside of him. It's inside of him. He's got a dog
2: in
4: him.
2: I have that dog's mentality.
7: Okay.
4: Chihuahua.
7: Okay, perfect. Perfect. Because he's 6 years old and kids love to pretend like they are animals. So if you try to convince him that he's a dog and he needs to do what dogs do, you give him a little bowl of water and have him imitate your dog. And show him what the dog does when the dog's thirsty and see if you can get him that way.
2: Did you do any of this with any of your kids? Are you making this up on the spot, Mark?
7: I didn't. No. I'm freestyling, brother. I didn't have to do that. My kids. Freestyling. My kids love water. I got lucky on that. I can't get them to eat. I can't get them to eat regular food, but they'll drink water.
2: I'm with you on the food part real quick. I swear to God, Nora is all buttered noodles every time. No, I don't want sauce. Oh, I like bread and cheese.
7: Brother.
2: Bread and cheese and buttered noodles. It's like, what are you, a peasant from the 1500s?
7: There will be pizza. There have been more pizza slices than Giants losses this year, okay?
4: Oh, my God.
7: There will always be pizza. No, I'm not even kidding. I wish I was kidding. But anyway... What are you doing for your birthday, bud?
2: I'm going to watch the second episode and third episode of Love Island USA because, unfortunately, I had to miss it for NBA Finals Game 1 last night.
4: Just an awful birthday.
2: Ruining that. And I'll probably get some Mexican food and take a shower and go to sleep.
7: All right. Well, I heard you were into Love Island. So is my 17-year-old daughter. Do whatever you want with that. Happy birthday. I love you. And go Giants.
2: There you go. That's Mark Willard. Mark Willard. Appreciate it, Mark. And
4: from the Love Island guest line.
2: From Mark Willard to his co-host.
4: Who?
2: This is Dan Dibley on the line.
4: Okay.
2: Dibs.
4: What's up, Dibs?
2: Good morning. What's going on, man?
8: What's going on? Yeah, good morning indeed.
4: You sound awful.
8: I feel like because it's barely 6 o'clock here. I'm on Maui.
2: Maui?
8: And,
2: what?
8: Yeah, I feel like a morning roaster. I mean, my daughter's been getting us up on vacation every day at 5. I know you guys are up at 4. I did it for 20 years, but going on a vacation with a 3-year-old, it's not restful.
4: Pick that up. Pick that up, garbage man.
8: I mean, yeah, hard to complain about being, up at 5 in Maui. So I'm not complaining, but I did wake up to a message, and it's like, that's right. I can't be in bed. It's Spadoni's birthday. Happy birthday, Spadone.
2: Hey, Dibs, I was thinking about you the other day, and thank you for the happy birthday wish. That Chinese restaurant that we saw each other near when we were crossing each other in cars that one time, only you and I know what we're talking about right now. I tried it.
8: Yeah.
2: The other day, I'm forgetting the name of it. It's in Lakeshore.
4: Okay.
2: Dibs knows probably the name better than I do, but very, very good recommendation from you.
4: Dibs.
2: The orange chicken and the sliced beef with bell peppers, fire.
4: Dibs, you grew up in Marin County, correct?
8: Yes, I did.
4: Did you ever do Ann Curtis swimming?
8: No, but I know it very well.
4: Okay.
8: It's a super, super popular, well-renowned swimming institution. I was taught to swim. I grew up in the late 60s in Fairfax, and my grandpa had a pool across the street.
4: Oh.
8: And the way I learned to swim was my older siblings, Hurricane Gale, the Unibrother, and Mikey 1.0, they just threw me in the pool. That was my swim lesson.
4: I said some cultures do
2: that. Well, I do that. Well, I have, as you know, Dibs, I have 6 brothers, so, and 5 older, and they do the same thing to me. I can't do that to Benjamin, unfortunately. Did either of your kids, I know maybe baby Mila, I don't know if she's doing swimming lessons just yet, but any of them have fear of the water at all, swimming stuff? I'm trying to get Benny past this fear.
8: we're dealing with it right now, and I don't want to keep name dropping the fact that I'm in Maui, Kaanapali. It's gorgeous, but the ocean, she wants to go in the ocean, but she can't swim. And we go in the pool, and she won't put her head under. She won't even make bubbles. No. And so we're splashing in the baby pool, and I'm sitting there, and I'm looking at two-year-olds, Shasky, with water wings going headlong in the pool. Oh. I'm seeing 18-month-olds putting their head under. Lila is fearless, except when it comes to the swimming pool, and it's driving me up the wall.
4: Yeah, for boys, I just throw them as high as I can in the water, catch them, and then they go again, and then you let them kind of sink lower and lower on each drop. That's how we do it.
2: Then you get pretty winded after the third or fourth attempt. I'm exhausted just thinking about that.
4: I mean, that's how we do it.
2: This is how we do it. Hey, Dibs, go back to Maui. Yeah. What are you doing calling in here?
4: See you,
2: buddy. Go get a tan, all right?
4: Yeah, talk to a golf expert out there.
8: First of all, I'm burned, and when you try to put sunscreen on your own body and you have limited range of motion, there's going to be some spots that you miss. Add in the fact that I am Irish, so your boy is, remember Patches O'Houlihan from Dodgeball?
2: Oh, my God.
8: Right? My body is a sunburned version of Patches O'Houlihan right now.
2: And you can't dodge a wrench or a ball, so there's that.
4: Well, you need to get an aloe vera. You might need to get an aloe vera sponsor at some point on your
2: way
4: back.
2: That is a clutch, aloe vera plant. We have one growing up.
8: I do have, I still have a little bit of room between my Calci and my Jumpstart MD and my garage door R&S. And, you know, you got to have Golden State Lumber, Shasky, as you well know.
4: Yeah.
8: And, you know, I'll see you in the aisles where I see Mark Willard with Safeway. And, and of course, Fremont Bank, here for you, here for good.
4: Did they finance this trip?
2: That was 7 or 8 drops, Carter. You're dropping the ball. Dibs, we're up against it. We got to go. Enjoy Maui, brother.
4: Thank you, man.
8: Love you guys. Happy birthday. See you soon.
2: There he goes. That's one Dan Dibley. And from Dan Dibley to a year in review on the other side, Joe.
4: Yeah. Also, I'm just going to ask it out loud. If you grew up going to Ann Curtis, call in. I want to hear from you. I want to confirm my story.
2: And also, if you have any tips on getting a young kid past a fear of swimming, 888-957-9570. 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

0: 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Step aside. Let's go Ballhalla meets Tony.
1: Oh, my God. Still an all-time collab, by the way. Jay-Z and Linkin Park. So sick. Valkyrie's taking on the Minnesota Lynx tonight on 95.7 The Game. 6 o'clock tip. You can also catch it on the free Odyssey app. When do you know you've won a trade in sports? 888-957-9570. We're talking about that in the midst of coming up on a one-year anniversary of the Rafi Devers trade, Myles Garrett getting traded to the Rams. We've talked about many a trade here in the Bay Area. You know, Jordan Poole, Jonathan Kuminga. The list goes on and on and on. And it might take a while for you to figure out when you won. I think they've won the Christian McCaffrey deal, John Lynch, and Kyle Shanahan. You've got the best version of that player. I think they won the Trent Williams deal. He's been sensational for them at left tackle. Now, no does doubt. His contract negotiations bother people? Absolutely. Absolutely they do. But you do that deal 10 times out of 10, twice on Sunday. Absolutely. Now, are there any trades for the 49ers they would like to have back? Trey Lance won? Maybe. I liked what they were trying to do. Maybe it just wasn't the right player.
0: DeForest Buckner.
1: That's a good one. I think, did you feel immediately when they made that trade, Joe, that it was a loser?
0: It was during COVID, and I remember me and B did a long podcast on how we just weren't feeling that. We understand the financial domino effect, but like, I'd rather have one DeForest Buckner than and I like Jimmy Ward, but the combination of Jimmy Ward and Eric Armstead and Javon Kinlaw, and I hated the Kinlaw pick.
1: Yeah. Yeah, I know you did. I know in real time, you were like, I swear to God, if we take a defensive tackle.
0: And we did.
1: And that's what they do. Trent Williams, by the way, he's at OTAs. By the way, did you guys know Kyle Shanahan canceled the rest of the mandatory minicamp?
0: He said, we're good.
1: We got perfect attendance.
0: Yeah, we're good. Yeah.
1: Nothing to see here, folks.
0: No. Stribling doesn't need it.
1: Are you upset about
0: that? Pearsall doesn't need it.
1: Are you upset about that?
0: Well, no, I just... Is it the end all be all about a couple practices in June? No, it's just, I'm going to try to get my new defense as many looks as I possibly can from my new DC. I want him to get an up close personal look at his team as best he can. Does it matter about like Trent Williams? Not really, but like Upton Stout, Renardo Green, like I think all these reps are invaluable for these guys. You know, like I want to get these guys on the field as much as I can.
1: Yes, but if Kyle Shanahan feels that they don't need to do it and they don't want to risk injury for like a freak thing, I have no problem with it. How many years has he been doing this? They were like 10? He knows.
0: Well, they lost a couple of practices years back because they were hitting too hard.
1: Exactly. So maybe, do you think we see a new approach maybe? Maybe he pulls the reins back a little bit. I have no idea.
0: So I'm just saying like they've got a lot of like younger players that they need leaps from. Right? Especially on the defensive side.
1: Yeah.
0: And, you know, if you're just asking me either or, you know, again, my novice opinion is that I would rather have those young guys get reps than not practice at all. If you're going to have them, do them.
1: That's fair. Trent Williams was at the podium yesterday.
0: Trent doesn't need it.
1: No, Trent doesn't. He doesn't need it at all. I just wanted to play the sound because we got it. And when we get sound, I like to play it. The biggest thing that's happened in sports this week was that Myles Garrett trade. Trent Williams, he's going to have to pay a lot of attention to him next year, you would think. And this is what he has to say about guarding a player like Myles Garrett.
2: I mean,

0: At the end of the day, you got to go out there and play. Miles is the scary part is he's still a young player, so he's still going to get better. And I know it's scary after seeing what he did last year. So I'm never expecting to run into the same player. I know that we see him week one in Australia. He probably will be a little bit better than he was last time I seen him. And so just got to buckle up, man. It's gonna be tough. I ain't the only one got to block him here. It's 31 other teams got that same news, so it is what it is.
1: Yeah, 31 other teams, but the teams in the NFC West in particular, probably not thrilled. I will say that. As Trent said earlier, he's like, yeah, it sucks. Let's just call it what it is. Niner fans and the players acknowledging, yeah, we're not happy about that. Did Kyle Shanahan, by the way, was he asked at all about this? Is he not, has he only spoken like one time and he doesn't have to speak anymore else? I know they asked like offensive line coaches, defense, like all that. I want to hear from Kyle Shanahan, his thoughts that Sean McVay, the guy that's his kind of biggest rival in the sport was able to swing that deal. I don't think he was happy. Let's just say that. Delta Lifestyle is out on the Delta right now, Joe.
2: What? The name of the person calling is what?
1: Delta Lifestyle out on the Delta.
2: Okay.
1: Says, used to swim against Ann Curtis. That's all it says in the description.
2: I think she was in like the 40s or 50s as an Olympian.
1: Well, Delta Lifestyle.
2: 60s maybe? I don't know.
1: Delta Lifestyle, good morning. Explain.
3: Hey, not an Olympian. First of all, happy birthday.
1: Oh, thank you.
3: I swam for TPC, and in the 70s, that just brings back the feels. Ann Curtis used to kick our butt. First of all, love you're talking about swimming. That's hysterical. It's awesome. But Ann Curtis was like the penultimate.
2: Yes.
3: And they were absolutely the best in the county. We got Rick DeMont, the silver medalist in the 72 Olympics freestyle, as our coach. And him and his brother, Ken, became our coaches. And they ramped us up, and we soon were beating Ann Curtis. But Ann, just you bring back those wonderful memories from my childhood, man.
2: Where did you grow up?
3: I appreciate it. Tiburon, and went to Redwood High School.
2: Very cool. The Giants, yeah. Because when I was started going, we went in the 90s. My cousin started going because my cousin grew up. They originally were in Marin, then they moved back to San Francisco. And my cousin started going. And the next thing you know, all the cousins started going. And in my eyes, they had these like little flags. I don't know if they're called pennants, but like blue and yellow pennants that would go across the pool. And it was this long, long pool with these, the dividers. And you had the old school plasticky like pool deck chairs. And I don't know. It's just, it brings back all the memories of being a kid learning how to swim.
3: Oh, yeah. You guys put a big smile on my face this morning. Those were some good memories.
2: That's awesome. Thanks for calling.
1: Hey, Delta Lifestyle. Colin Moore. Don't
2: you.
1: Be a stranger. And yeah, Ann Curtis, multi-time Olympic medalist from the 1948 Summer Olympics in London.
2: Wow.
1: She won her first gold medal in the women's 400-meter freestyle, setting an Olympic record at the time by a margin of nearly 4 seconds. Wow. And in swimming, it's a long time. 4 seconds? That's dominating. It's like Michael Phelps stuff.
2: I don't know what the daughter's name is, but I believe the daughter had taken over when we were going.
1: Mm. Ann Curtis. I have her whole life right here.
2: We're going deep down the rabbit hole here. Get in there, Carter. You're itching.
4: No, I'm itching because my mom's texting me saying, I'm listening right now, and I'm going nuts that you guys are talking about Ann Curtis. It's kind of cool.
2: She's... understands what
4: she
2: I'm talking
4: was like
2: about.
4: That was the only place to learn how to swim, yeah, it felt like in the Bay Area.
2: Well, now there's these La Petites where everyone goes to, and it's pricey. I'm not going to pretend like it's not.
1: What's that, La Petite?
2: La Petite is like there's a couple of them, I believe, in the peninsula, and then like San Bruno has the pool and Charlie Sava pool, and then there's like, which is the one out, on there's one near Rossi, and then there's another one on 19th, but like the La Petites are where you pay, and then they teach your child how to swim.
1: Mm, interesting.
2: Yeah.
1: Interesting. I just need to figure out how to get my child to swim. How can I get Benny to be okay with putting his head underwater? How do we do that, people?
2: So
1: give me the tips.
2: When we were growing up, like, if you couldn't swim, like, you couldn't go on vacation. Like, because we were going up to the river.
1: Yeah.
2: And if we're going up to the river, you got to be able to swim. Like, yeah. That's a life skill.
1: Yeah, no.
2: And I'm not trying to, hold you while you're drowning.
1: Well, no. we live in California. Like, we have water all around us. Exactly. We're in the East Bay. It's hot and toasty. I want to go to the pool. I want you to have fun too.
2: Yeah.
1: I also want you to get exhausted so you can

0: leave me alone at night so I can rest. So like, there's elements at play here that we need. First and foremost, I want you to feel included, and I want you to have a life skill that everyone should have. Kind of like, it's not to the same extent, but it's like riding a bike. Like, you should know how to ride a bike, but swimming, you really need to know.
1: What's the age to learn how to ride a bike?
0: It's around now. You can like five, like
1: 43.
0: No, you could.
1: That's what you
0: meant. You're never too old to learn how to ride a bike. You can.
1: No, I'm saying, what is the appropriate age to start learning how to ride a bike?
0: Probably. Well, I see kids that are like 3, 4, 5 doing it. Like,
1: Uh-oh.
0: We're, Matt Steinmetz walking in here just unceremoniously with his Ghostbusters jacket.
1: There's ceremony. Pomp
2: Happy
1: and
2: birthday, buddy.
0: Oh, thanks.
2: Yeah.
0: Thank you.
2: He was the best kept secret at the station, apparently. Now, how am I supposed to know it's your birthday if you don't tell me?
0: I don't like telling people it is my birthday. It slipped out this morning.
2: He does.
0: No. Yeah,
2: it's one of those.
0: Yeah, exactly. I'm not Spanish. One of those guys.
2: How old are you?
0: It doesn't matter. It's 33. It's a no- nothing age.
2: Bird.
0: Oh.
2: See, Harry Bird.
0: Of course you have a lyric. Of course you have a lyric. Hold on. Don't go anywhere.
2: Oh, okay.
0: You got to love Jalen Brunson's game last night. Just gutsy. Just adversity in that first half, putting the team on his back in that second half and fourth quarter. That's what you need from
1: a
0: superstar player, right?
2: They brought home the game. Yes, absolutely. It's you guys were talking about fan bases.
0: Yeah.
2: That you said nobody wants the Knicks to win because of their fans.
0: I like the Knicks fan base.
2: Oh, they're all the same. Every fan base is the same. San Antonio last night? You get a guy running down to the court, taking a selfie.
1: What a dummy.
2: You got some guys banned for life.
1: Yeah.
2: You're getting on Brunson. Fans are the same everywhere. They're awful.
0: Miss me with the nuns, by the way. It's just, that's a plant. That's an industry plant. Please.
2: All right, happy birthday, buddy.
0: Oh, thank you. You're out on that
1: Steiny,
0: one.
1: Who put the gun to your back and walked you in here to do that?
0: Evan. Evan Giddings, and you better go say happy birthday to him. No, that was nice of Steiny. He didn't need to do that. And I like making fun of his Ghostbusters jacket because that's what it reminds me of. Because he wears, well, it's because it's just gray. And sometimes he has it zipped up and he looks like he's either
1: Ghostbusters too.
0: Well, no, he always looks like he's either a custodian or a Ghostbuster when he like zips it up like that. So there you go. Matt Steinmetz saying all fan bases are the same. He equally hates all of them. And that's a Steiny
1: Except
0: take. I
1: the
0: appreciate
1: Celtics.
0: It. Well, of course not, because they're classy. The Celtics. Larry Bird. Only Steiny's going to have a Larry Bird reference for 2 minutes and then walk out.
1: Larry was awesome.
0: Was he your favorite?
1: One of Larry them? Legend?
0: Yeah, one of them.
1: I mean, there are 20-minute montages of just passes. You have to love Larry Bird. I'm a white Catholic guy. Of course I like Larry Bird.
0: I'm white. You're going to just say I'm a white American. Of course I love Larry Bird.
1: I mean, come on. You got to have major respect for Larry. But I also loved watching Magic. Magic was awesome. Like, they were both awesome. I was so young. Like, I just... Celtic Lakers was, you know, right, boom, wheelhouse.
0: Boom. Spurs, Knicks. Like, Spurs as a fan base, as you just brought this up, they don't do anything for me. Like, I don't think I've actually met a Spurs fan.
1: Oh, my buddies moved to San Antonio, so I know a lot of Spurs fans.
0: Okay, so they,
1: yeah.
0: But only because they moved.
1: They're good fans.
0: No, I've never met one.
1: Yeah.
0: I've never met one.
1: I've got a lot of buddies that they moved from South City to San Antonio, 22, 23 years ago.
0: I do love the Charles Bar. I don't care. It's never going to get old to me, his trolling of San Antonio in general. It's so random and petty that I respect it so much from Charles. Actually, the Inside the NBA crew it finally felt like legit yesterday for the first time all playoffs, maybe because it's the NBA finals and we didn't used to have that from the TMT's perspective. It felt really cool seeing Shaq, Ernie, Kenny, and Charles do an NBA Finals game. That was pretty cool.
1: About time.
0: Well, yeah, it's first time ever.
1: I know, but I'm saying like about time we see them because I feel like I haven't had enough of them in general throughout the entire NBA season.
0: I agree with you. Oreo Cookies in Oakland wants to join the conversation. What's up, Oreo? How you doing, man?
3: Hey, good morning, fellas. Happy birthday, Joe.
0: Oh, thanks, man.
3: Wanted to give you the quick shout out there, but just some advice on your kid, man, because you got to remember, man, in the great name, in the great words of Uncle Elroy, we didn't have pools in the projects. None of us swim. So that's one of my biggest fears is drowning, bro. I don't know how to swim. When I had my son, I made it damn sure that he was going to learn how to swim. And what I did with him was I got him around other kids his age that are swimming, that learn how to swim. Because us as kids, man, hey, we develop this thing where we don't listen to our parents. We're like, hey, what do they know?

0: so the message might not register the same as if it's coming from another kid.
1: Right.
0: But that's definitely something that you need to get him accustomed to, man, because it's a real thing out here. And now I thank God that my son learned how to swim, man. He's a fish. I can't keep him out of the water.
1: No, it's great. Oreo Cookie, I appreciate the advice. And the peer pressure aspect of it is kind of a thing. But Benny, to his credit, which is a good thing, he doesn't really give into peer pressure. He doesn't care what other kids are doing. He's going to march to the beat of his own drum. He's like, I don't give a damn if all the, because we've done swimming lessons. Like, I've legitimately tried to do it. And every time it's like, don't let go of me. Like, that was early on. That was like when he was three, four, five. Yeah. And I felt like I was traumatizing my kid at times. It felt like that. So, like, I didn't want to keep pushing it, but then it gets to a point. Now, you're my therapist today, Joe. Thank you. Like, now it's getting to the point, like, what do I do? I don't know. Joe, help me.
2: Did Oreo Cookie say he doesn't know how to swim at all?
1: That's what he said. He didn't want to pass that on to his kid. So,
2: that's admirable.
1: It is.
2: That sucks. I feel bad for him.
1: I'm telling you,
2: it's access and all that stuff.
1: It's never too late to learn.
2: No doubt.
1: You could still learn how to do it. It's fine. I've seen senior classes at the local pools. They're swimming out there.
2: Yeah.
1: Showing a lot of skin. What? A lot of loose skin. What? Yeah. I want to have that confidence. I want to have the confidence of a 70-year-old man at the local pool, 12 o'clock on a Tuesday, rocking a Speedo. I want to do that.
2: Okay.
1: I'm going to look for.
2: Speedos.
1: Really? Get a great tan.
2: You don't need it.
1: You get a great tan.
2: It's unnecessary. You're qualifying for the Olympics. You need a Speedo.
1: It's a fashion. Looks good. As we go back to Love Island USA, Joe, that's a look. The banana hammocks. Am I right, Carter? No? You're not going to touch that?
3: I don't know. I haven't watched it.
1: Oh, you guys need to get into it. Hey, can I play something real quick? And I want to give credit to Matt Nahegan, our program director. This is legit producing right here. And Sam, you've done a hell of a job today. Sometimes, you know, it takes a program director to think outside the box. He's like, a year ago today, how are we talking about the San Francisco Giants?
2: Yeah.
1: Was it similar to what we're saying right now? Is it different? Whatever. So, what? Sorry, my voice was...
2: Now I get, like, not only did you drink a gallon of coffee, but it's your birthday, you're rattled, your mom hasn't texted you.
1: She still hasn't.
2: Shamed us all into having everyone come in and wish you a happy birthday.
1: Mark Grandy's...
2: What a bizarre day.
1: Mark Grandy's wished me a happy birthday. My mom still hasn't. Thank you, Mark. So, 1 year ago, let's see what we were talking about.
2: Forget
1: on the show.
2: Forget the therapist for Benny and swimming. I think you need one for your birthday.
1: We all need a therapist. Let's be honest. Hey.
2: It's called golfing for me.
1: Yeah, but I'm not good enough. I don't golf anymore as much as I'd like.
2: Who just did the
1: That was Sam.
2: You don't golf, Sam. From the cheap seats, you better not be trying to comment.
1: How many times have you been golfing in your life, Sam?
2: Once.
4: Well, you guys were there.
1: I wasn't.
4: That's right. That was Langford.
1: Yeah, there you go. Come on. 1 year ago today, we had JT Snow on. Do you remember that interview? I do. He was really good.
2: I don't.
1: Okay. You were locked in that day. Bryce Eldridge, we talked about him. He wasn't called up yet. This is what we talked about.
5: Where the team's at, I don't think they need to go out and trade for a first baseman or someone like that. I think he's the guy. He's got confidence. And I think the ups and downs won't be that big. There won't be the big peaks and valleys. When the timing is right, I think you get him up here and you let him play. They got some new players. Adames is new. He signed a huge contract. Him and Chapman have huge contracts. I think if you ask them, they would probably say, you know, they're underperforming right now. I think Adames is learning how hard it is to hit in San Francisco.
6: We're talking to Adames because he's the highest paid player. That Chapman's also one of the highest paid players on the team too. And he's been awful at the time. Who are you calling out? Is it Adames? Is it Chapman?
7: I don't love his pitch selection currently, Willy Adames. I don't love the way he's, it just feels like he's just bombs away early on in an at-bat. And I know you want to jump on guys, but I just can't remember too many times he's been up 2-0 in a count. He's reaching early in counts trying to make something happen. He's definitely pressing.
1: That's great producing and production from Matt Nahegan there.
2: Bro, that music.
1: Those splices in that music. That was great.
2: I thought I was watching like a late 90s porn.
1: You lost a lot of that?
2: Well, that soundtrack is what it sounded like.
1: Apparently, you know.
2: I'm here to fix the dryer.
3: Stop!
2: Zing!
1: Oh, he put a lot of effort into that, and I want to respond to it. All right.
2: I was dying. By the way, has anything changed for Willy Adames from what I said?
1: Or Matt Chapman?
2: I mean,
1: nothing.
2: Wow.
1: Nothing changed.
2: Was that the only one that just started laughing when you heard the music?
1: Yeah, that was just. It kind of caught us all off guard. I didn't expect
2: just
1: to hear
2: play
1: any
2: the
1: of that.
2: Beginning of the music and then fade it down. I got to hear.
3: Where the team's at, I don't think they need to go out.
2: How do you guys remember when the game first came out, when they first launched the game, they would play beds of music under them talking?
3: Where the team's at, I don't think.
2: It would be like this, just having a sports conversation with the like that's what they used to do.
1: With like straight up, that's
2: yeah, the game. They used to play the actual, like, they would play low level music underneath. I swear to God, ask Steiny, go get Steiny.
1: Wait, on these airways,
2: yeah.
1: We used to do that, like
2: yes.
1: Whole shows.
2: Yes, they would play it for long segments. I swear.
1: Why?
2: Because they were trying to be different and
1: well,
2: new.
1: I understand like segments you do that. Like we have our own segments where we're playing. But whole like.
2: Yeah, just random. It was just to like change it up.
1: Oh, okay.
2: And they'd be like, this is the new sports station in the area.
1: Oh, yeah. White Lotus, baby. Let's go. When are we getting our new season? When are we getting
2: this? This is a banger song.
1: It is. Apparently the next season is going to be in France. So there you go. We've gone where? Hawaii, Italy, Thailand, and now France. All right. There we go. Not California.
2: Is Dibs filming this right now in Maui?
1: Dibs is in Maui right now.
2: Someone's dead somewhere.
1: He's got to wear SPF 1000. That shoots light back at the sun.
2: I would imagine if I were to just like close my eyes and think about what Dibs would be wearing. It would definitely be the all-white sunscreen around
1: zinc.
2: The nose.
1: The zinc oxide, yes. Yeah. That's the
2: Willard
1: good stuff.
2: Too, though.
1: Of course. Well, none of us are... We're all wearing sunscreen. Everyone should wear sunscreen, by the way. I don't care if you're black or white. You should be wearing sunscreen to protect your skin. It's a real thing.
2: I wear sunscreen all the time.
1: Well, that's my PSA to everyone.
2: Oh, thanks.
1: Right? Wear sunscreen. And I should heed my own advice, probably. I don't do it as much as I should. But, you know, melanoma does run in my family, and I should be aware of
2: that. So you're giving
1: me
2: a PSA, and I've given you PSAs on wearing your helmet. So should I just reject this, like you reject the helmet thing?
1: If you want, you could, but I know you're...
2: I heard from a couple buddies that they know people in their families that have gotten in really serious accidents on those scooters, and they were like, dude, like, he needs to wear the helmet. Like, no, I you're going to get all weird.
1: I'm not getting weird.
2: No, you need to wear the helmet, bro.
1: It's my birthday, though. Can I not today?
2: It doesn't matter.
1: All right. No, I need to. I have one in my trunk. I should put it on. I actually have a baseball helmet, too, in my trunk. Can I wear that?
2: Wear something.
4: Please ride your scooter with the baseball helmet.
1: Why not?
4: Please do that.
1: Why not?
2: Wear something.
1: Yeah, okay. All right. So a year ago, the Giants conversation was the exact same. Are you surprised?
2: Yeah, nothing's changed at all.
1: That's a problem.
2: Well, I'm...
1: I'm on a serious note here. Like, a year ago... We're having the same conversation.
2: This is why they're the worst team in the National League, Joe.
1: But they weren't a year ago. So if I type in June 4th, 2025,
2: older.
1: San Francisco Giants. I have it right here. They played the San Diego Padres and won 6-5. That was the final score.
2: Okay.
1: And you know what their record was? 34-28.
2: Wow.
1: They were six games over then.
2: I would
1: a year
2: die
1: ago.
2: For them to be six games over right
1: yeah,
2: now.
1: Yeah, you would. If you look at the standings right now, and I have them up, 34, like, you're a... Couple games out of the third wild card.
2: But what happened at the beginning of last year was Webb was good and Ray was fantastic.
1: Actually, you would be in the wild card. You'd be there. You'd be one of the first ones.
2: I mean, we're like 15 games out. What, 20 games out of first place?
1: You're done.
2: It's June 4th.
1: It's over. You're the Royals, the Angels, and the Rockies are the four worst teams in baseball.
2: The Royals were good last year.
1: And you think they might move off Bobby Witt?
2: No. What? Bobby Witt?
1: Yeah, why not?
2: Because they locked him up to a big deal, and he's a foundational piece. He's one of the top five young players in the game.
1: I mean, they clearly need more help. They need a lot more than just Bobby Witt.
2: Okay, but just because, why would you trade away your best player who's 25?
1: Well, you trade away your best player if you think you can add more talent to the team, and by the time that Bobby Witt
2: Joe,
1: is...
4: They're not trading Bobby Witt Jr.
2: Joe, all the players that you would trade for Bobby Witt, you would pray to God they would be half the player Bobby Witt is.
1: How old is he? He's 25. All right.
2: Yeah. Yeah. I mean, you're talking about a potential Triple Crown Award winner, potentially, in any given year, who's also arguably one of the best defensive players in the game at one of the premium positions.
1: You think in hindsight the Angels should have traded Mike Trout? No, seriously. Because that might be the trajectory of Bobby Witt in his tenure with the Kansas City Royals. It could be what Mike
2: Trout
1: is.
2: The Royals went to two World Series just less than a decade ago.
1: No, that was a decade ago. Well, it was 2014 and 15. Yeah, it was like 12 years ago. That was a totally different team.
2: Okay, would you suggest, the Bobby Witt thing, would you suggest to the Dallas Mavericks, well, I mean, you're not winning anything with Cooper Flagg, might as well trade him right now.
1: Different sport. So much easier to have a one-off season that changes everything.
2: One-off season? The Diamondbacks went to the World Series recently.
1: It was like, what, three, four years ago?
2: Yeah, but like that's pretty recent. Right? Like what?
1: Have they been back to the playoffs
2: since? Toronto Blue Jays went to the World Series last year. Now, granted, they have a very large payroll. I don't think a lot of people saw that. Right? They were like a couple outs away from winning the World Series.
1: Just makes you think. That's it. Just makes you. But why do we do that in baseball?
2: Like, well, you don't have your bet. Like, if he was 31, all right, I would consider it. But like, he's 25.
4: That's right? A guy you build around for the next like 10
2: yeah.
4: years.
2: Yeah. Absolutely.
1: Doesn't seem to be working, whatever they're building around
2: well,
1: there.
2: Well, they were good last year.
4: Yeah. So one down year, up, time to blow it up.
1: Just saying, things are going to change when the salary cap is instituted. That's all
2: well,
1: I'm saying.
2: They'll add payroll because they'll be getting more supplement from the higher teams.
1: We're going to find out once the lockout happens because it's going to happen, unfortunately. It's going to. And
2: Kansas City, look, I know that that people view them as a dumpster fire. Traditionally, in my life, they were good early in the 80s, obviously. But they have been a team that has always developed from within. Now, not as good as you'd like, but like, you know, Johnny Damon came from that organization. And like, they had a lot of guys for a long time. And they had a long pipeline. Obviously, things haven't been as good recently. But, I mean, Bobby Witt, like, I mean, he was one of their... He's
1: is that your favorite?
2: Perfect.
1: Is that your favorite player?
2: He's one of them.
1: You love Bobby Witt.
2: I do. He's a star.
1: It's been fun today. I've had fun.
2: I can't believe the trade Bobby Witt is just insane.
1: No, I just thought about it because I saw an article earlier, and why I brought that up was in this his contract. How much is Bobby Witt's contract? A couple hundred million?
2: I think 180. 180? Maybe I'm wrong. Maybe it's 200 to 180.
1: So the Mets might have found themselves a problem, potentially, because Juan Soto's is, what, 765, something like that?
2: Yeah, it's crazy.
1: So I just read a piece where it's like this upcoming, new CBA deal, whatever it is with the Major League Baseball, there could be major ramifications for guys that sign contracts to that length and how it's going to affect how they build the team after. Like, can you have this new salary cap with players that are making $700 million, how does it get instituted is what like
2: it
1: the
2: would
1: question
2: be over
1: was about.
2: Time.
1: So
2: like years ago when the NBA was re-tinkering some of their CBA, they gave every team a one-time amnesty. Remember that?
1: Oh, yeah, I do.
2: And I think the Warriors used it on Rajah Bell. Yeah, exactly.
1: Rajah Bell. That's
4: they could have used it on Richard Jefferson or Andres Biedrins, but Rajah Bell.
2: Remember that?
4: I do remember that. By the way, Bobby Witt, 11 years, $288 million.
2: Oh, it's way more than I thought.
4: And I think heard, I don't know, obviously the deal, the talks need to happen, everything, but I've heard that they might grandfather some of these bigger contracts in with the cap. Now, how that actually works when it's done, I do not know, but that's something I've read or heard somewhere.
1: They're going to defer it, is what you're saying, Sam.
4: Yeah, probably something like that. Did you know I saw yesterday they got Rafi Devers' deferred money goes until 2043? Kyle Harrison's 41 years old. Oh,
1: so we got the Rafi Devers Day when he's done here, like Bobby Bonilla Day? Are we going to do that? Are we going to celebrate, Joe?
2: Bobby Bonilla was good.
1: 15 years
2: I
1: from now?
2: Bobby Bonilla.
1: 15 years from now, what do you mean? You're going to be close to 60, right?
2: Thanks.
1: I'll be 48. In my prime.
4: I wonder if Willard and Dibbs are going to call in on your 48th birthday.
1: I don't know what they're going to be doing.
2: Sam, how many people did you ask to call in?
4: Four.
1: Did you really ask them?
4: Yeah, that's what producers do.
1: Oh, they didn't do it out of the kindness of their own heart. Oh,
4: well, none of them knew, so,
1: That hurts.
4: Well, Dibs, you didn't want them to know.
1: Dibs said he was listening. Now I know he wasn't. Fine.
4: Well, maybe he was listening after I texted him. I totally forgot he was in Hawaii. I'm surprised he even like responded.
1: I actually did not know he was in Hawaii either. You know what? He kept that close to the vest. That's why. Didn't tell
4: explains
1: all
4: why
1: us.
4: Granny's been in the last few days.
1: Granny's been crushing it. Granny texted me happy birthday because he was listening to the show. Or did you tell him to text me happy birthday, Sam?
4: Oh, no, I only text the host.
1: Okay. Well, he is a host.
4: Steiny was the only one who didn't respond.
2: What are you going to do? Because you've had a hell of a show. I mean, it's been... Carter, I knew something was not right. He came in slipping his coffee.
8: We need to have two XL coffees for him tomorrow. God.
2: He went World of Warcraft. We went swimming. We've been all over the place.
1: This has been a fun show. I don't care. Just,
2: I feel like
1: I've had a blast today.
2: You know that Crazy Cab video game? I feel like
4: I've been a crazy taxi.
2: I feel like I've Walk been a passenger in it.
1: Final thoughts?
2: Sure.
9: Let's go.
2: Wow.
10: It's time for final thoughts. Wrapping up the show with our final takes on the Morning Roast.
2: Send me my final thoughts. Your turns. Happy birthday.
1: Thank you. Thank you. Who shares a birthday with me? Famous, June, or...
4: Oh, you got Angelina Jolie.
1: Oh, she sucks. Really?
4: There she was good in that one movie.
2: There was a moment in time.
1: Oh, Russell Brand. Ugh. God, this...
2: What are you talking about?
1: Yeah, no, I don't know any of these people. This is a horrible birthday month to share. Ugh. And people always, you know, this is another thing. This is my PSA today. For everyone that's into like astrology, you know, like what's your sign?
2: Careful, Tony's your friend.
1: Oh, Geminis, you guys are the worst. I can't be friends with you. You guys are fake. You guys are two-faced. It's a load of, that's what I don't like.
2: What?
4: Oh, I got a good one for you, Spinoni. X-Man, stigma. Xavier McDaniel, also born today.
1: Okay, that helps. Yeah. I do like him. He's going to break people's jaws, dude. Where's that?
4: I googled Xavier McDaniel, and the first picture that pops up is him grabbing Mark Jackson's neck.
1: Dude, you weren't here that day, Joe. It was Bonte and Lankford filling in for you. And when Xavier McDaniels dropped like four F-bombs in a row, Lankford turned around slowly like he had just seen a ghost. Oh, that was an all-time interview. Oh, so good. So good. Thank you for the birthday wishes. Sincerely, thank you, guys. I'm going to just go chill after this.
2: After I shamed you all into my birthday.
1: I didn't shame anyone. It slipped. It slipped. All right?
2: Sure it did, Janet.
1: I don't like people. I remember that very well. I was like 8 years old now.

0: third at second base. Willy Adames batting cleanup at shortstop. Jung Hoo Lee going to try and extend that hitting streak to 12 games.
1: Yeah, 11 thus far.
0: Batting, yeah, that's why I said 12. He's batting fifth in right field. Bryce Eldridge moving up in the lineup. He'll be batting sixth in DHing.
1: All right.
0: Matt Chapman batting seventh at third. Eric Haas batting eighth and in the squat. And then your final outfielder is Drew Gilbert in center.
1: Oh, my God.
2: I told you that's what's going to happen.
1: I mean, what are we doing?
0: Hey, you know what? Bryce Eldridge's moving up in the lineup. That's my takeaway.
2: What's your takeaway, Carter?
3: I'm just going to play the highlight of the show, honestly, and wish you a happy birthday, Spadone. Happy birthday. This was one of the funnier moments.
2: Me too. I've never had perfect attendance in my life. Although my mom would sign a lot of notes for me. Shout out, Mama Spadone. Marianne. Still haven't gotten a birthday text, but it's okay.
1: Is today your birthday?
2: Well, she hasn't sent me one yet.
3: Is today your birthday?
2: Usually I don't like telling people it is.
3: That's so weird. You didn't say that.
0: Like how we had to ask you twice.
1: It's worse hearing it back every time.
2: Why don't you guys tell me I sounded like I was on cocaine today? Why don't you guys tell
1: me? It's the first 2.5 hours of every show when you drink a quarter keg of coffee.
0: I like how this coffee's getting bigger every time.
2: It's just so large. You guys are
0: sprinkled in keg.
2: Dude. What's the guy's, what's the sprinkle guy?
0: Salt Bay? Sugar Bay?
1: That guy is cocaine actually dealing bay. Drugs on 6th and Market, and Daniel Lurie's been trying to arrest him for quite some time.
2: Oh my God.
0: Sugar Bay.
2: Dude, there was like 30 people on that market street McDonald's this morning. I swear to God.
0: What was in
2: like
0: their
2: 30
0: coffees.
2: People in there.
0: They need the pick-me-ups.
2: Thankfully,
0: they've been up all night.
2: Thankfully, I'm homies with the cashier lady. They're like, she knows my name at this point.
0: How Does many she knows
1: points
0: your birthday?
1: Do you have right now on your McDonald's app?
3: He has thousands.
2: 7,000.
3: Oh my God.
0: Well, you got kids you got to get McDonald's for, so that's going to
2: it actually
0: rack
2: does
0: up.
2: Help, though. Like yeah. The Happy Meals, yeah, I can cash
0: yeah,
2: that
0: so,
2: in.
0: Yeah, so I mean, it's not like yeah. You're just, you know, racking those points up yourself for McDonald's. Like, you got actual, like, no, people that you're giving. Oh.
2: No, I do.
0: Oh, okay, never mind. I was trying to give you an out there,
2: no,
0: but
2: I get
0: never
2: a
0: mind.
2: Double quarter pounder, I cash that thing in, and then I can get, like, some of the McValue meals for free.
3: 7,000 points should buy you a lot of a thing at McDonald's.
2: You would think.
0: How many chicken nuggets is 7,000 points worth?
2: I think 10.
0: Oh, that's a horrible point system.
2: No, but it's like a meal, I think, you could maybe get, which is good.
0: It's 7,000 points gets you one chicken nugget meal?
2: Things have changed. Times have changed, Sammy. I don't know if you're eating.
0: Yeah, inflation's
2: not,
0: hitting everything these
2: Mickey
0: days.
2: Mickey D's as much. If inflation's real.
0: I can't remember last time I had Mickey D's.
2: Exactly. Well, the one that's near us is in kind of a...
0: Part of San Francisco?
2: No, not that one. The one near where you and I live in Oakland is in the kind of... It's near that Dollar Tree that you don't want to go to.
3: Maybe we need to bring back Cheat Day Friday.
2: You know what? We might do that tomorrow on a Payday Friday.
0: All right. Sam, I need to cash in my burrito bet.
2: Sam, you can get your burrito bet tomorrow. Although,
0: from Gambino's.
2: You didn't get me a birthday burrito, so.
0: Well, you
3: wait,
0: didn't ask
3: are
0: for
3: you
0: one.
3: Are you going to make us burritos and bring them in?
0: No, you're not.
2: Not on my birthday. I'm not doing that. Hell no. But Sam, you can get your birthday, your burrito.
1: 100%. He's the guy like, you're making me do that on my birthday? On my birthday?
2: I'm not
1: really?
2: That
0: but
2: guy.
0: I didn't even tell
1: it's
0: you about.
1: My birthday. Why are we going there?
2: Of everyone here, I am easily the least maintenance host. Come on. I am so go with the flow. Fremont
4: sure,
2: Bank.
4: Whatever. Okay.
2: Here for you, here for good.
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1: For what? I want to know now. I'm mentally invested. Don't tell me to pray and you don't say what for.
0: He brings the perspective.
2: Yeah, I think they both have a great point.
3: Get off me, text line.
0: He's truly one of a kind.
1: That is whack.
2: Oh, my God.
0: Oh. And he's doing a great job.
2: I need you to man up and say what you really want to say.
4: Diamond, you're doing a great job.
5: You better find some expectations.
0: And together, they are Steiny and Guru.
2: Yeah.
0: On 95.7 The Game.
2: Go ahead.
5: Go ahead what?
2: Start making sweeping statements.
5: Steiny, I need you today.
2: Oh, yeah. You know what?
5: I need you today.
2: I know what you're going through. It's what you told me, right?
5: No, that's nothing. I get a haircut tomorrow.
2: Oh,
5: that's
2: okay.
5: Nothing.
2: All right.
5: So I told you my wife has a friend she went to school with, male. His name's KK, Cowboy fan.
2: All right.
5: We're cool, but he's a handyman. So he does stuff around the house, some stuff I can't do. So I told you the tree fell on the roof
2: and
5: the city was coming out. So I'm on the Ring camera now, and he's come over and a bunch of trees. It looks like a forest that he's cut down. And I'm looking in front of our driveway where we stashed the stuff, the trees.
2: Yeah.
5: And he's done a hell of a job, and I'm just feeling some type of way like, I should have done that.
2: You should have.
5: But I couldn't. I can't, you know.
2: Well, you could.
5: So there's a man at my home handling business. And I don't know, I just looked at it like, damn, man, that's a bad look for me.
2: So did he use the chainsaw, right?
5: Yeah, doing it all.
2: Have you ever used the chainsaw?
5: Never.
2: Me neither.
5: I talk sports, Donnie. I talk ball. What you got, baby?
2: Talk ball and you were a salesman.
5: Yeah.
2: Do that kind of yard work.
5: I mean, he's putting in work. I'm thinking that's a force in front.
2: Yeah.
5: I got to send him a text. Thank you. Spurs!
2: I mean, the one thing I will say about, you know, I used to be a blue-collar guy.
5: I don't believe you and the boss, I don't believe that. You don't look like dudes that rug it with their hands.
2: I was a landscaper because I couldn't get a job after college.
5: But you said you did paint.
2: I painted too. I did whatever it took.
5: What happened?
2: 220, 221. What do you mean what happened?
5: Like what happened to
2: Steinmetz?
5: The
2: job market was not good.
5: You didn't start your own business? Steinmetz, you know?
2: That would mean I'd have to be a boss. No can do.
5: All right. Wimby wasn't a boss last night. The Knicks.
6: It wasn't his night.
5: We need Devone on the show. We should reach out and call Devone. And when Willard comes, we have to. He needs to be heard. Look at it. He said New York can do it, Evan. I'm just saying. That was a great start, a comeback win.
2: Can I give you a little piece of advice?
5: Talk to him.
2: This is friendly.
5: Yeah.
2: Because I don't think you know this about you. But
5: wow,
2: you're loved, okay? Especially in here. You're loved.
5: I believe that.
2: I mean, you are the most loved person in this building.
6: Well,
2: so
5: oh my God.
2: Just with that comes responsibility.
5: Damn.
2: Okay, so you got to stop telling people you're going to things that you have no intention of going to.
5: Oh, this now, we're about to fight. I got my shield.
2: You're not going. You are not going to go to Petaluma to see Shasky's Little League team.
5: I swear I am.
2: And you got his hopes up now.
5: No, I'm going.
2: No, you're not.
5: Steiny, you don't know that about me. Because you never do anything like constructive with me just outside of here. Dibs had the only one to show up to Little Daryl. I'm going to that.
2: You're not.
5: I like youth sports, Steiny. You see, I'm going to these Moreau baseball games. I like to see my nephew, Marcus Christie. I love that stuff. You don't even know. I want to coach. I will be in Petaluma. Not all 3 days. He says 3 days. I will be there.
2: When is it?
5: He's going to tell me. I think it's next weekend. If he said something about Little Daryl.
2: You're going that weekend.
5: No, I'm not. Got Little Daryl's parties on Saturday. And Evan just got an e-vite.
2: Oh, I got to get backed on that one.
5: Well,
2: I'm sorry.
5: The Johnsons kind of know. You're not going to make it. But, Steiny, talk to me about game one. I think my guy with the good hair got out-coached. San Antonio Spurs Johnson got nice lettuce. But, Steiny, he got out-coached.
2: I mean, I guess.
5: Let's put it right on the table.
2: Okay, go
5: ahead. Brought to you by Echo Pest Control. Shout out Billy and Rich. De'Aaron Fox is in the way.

0: Dylan Harper looked like a seasoned vet last night in his first game in the NBA Finals, but because of politics and the money, De'Aaron Fox on one wheel was out there getting his pocket picked, passing up shots, and now we got another problem. Mr. 7'5 can't guard Cat, and I'm not blaming Wimby, but dude, you got to play 7'5, man. They got bodies that he cannot move, and I know it's one game, but Devone might have been on to something. I texted him last night. I got to tell you his answer. I felt like you. He put sweep. Hey, I'm just trying to congratulate you, but sweep came back. I'm like, slow down, D-double. But, Steiny, what do you mean? I know it's one game, but you better win tomorrow if you're the Spurs.
1: Yeah. I think experience was a big factor last night.
0: Mm.
1: And now I don't have the ages in front of me, but answer me this question. Are all or most of the Knicks players in their prime?
0: I would say Brunson's in his prime. Hart's in his prime.
1: Bridges got to be in his prime.
0: Okay, where are you going with that?
1: That's important. Like, that's really important. And even though the Knicks have never been to the finals, those guys have played a lot of playoff games together.
0: Wow.
1: And
0: 12 in a row.
1: And I think that, you know, the game one in the finals for the Spurs was a little different than it was for the Knicks. I think the Knicks treated it like another playoff game, and the Spurs were feeling it a little bit.
0: Although, Stoddy, they did have a 14-point lead late in the third quarter. So, and the Knicks didn't play. Barkley made that point. They didn't play their best game, and they got out of there with the win. So we'll see what adjustments are made. And I'm not dare telling you this is over, but I just wonder if I personally crowned the Spurs too soon. But I always was giving the Knicks a chance. But this has the makings, Donnie, of a great NBA Finals, man.
1: You know, I actually – we've been talking about the playoffs a lot and then thinking about the Warriors. And, okay, so let me get this straight. Like, let's talk about this in context. We're watching the Western Conference Finals. The Warriors don't make the playoffs. We see the Spurs and the Thunder, and we're like, oh, my God, they're not even in their league. All right, fair. But what if the Knicks beat the Spurs? Like, are the Knicks a team that we look at and say, well, they're going to be good for the next 3-4 years? I mean,
0: They have the ingredients, Matt. They really do. And okay, that's
1: well
0: why
1: then
0: guys.
1: Why, like, but ahead. The Knicks aren't scary.
0: Because Karl Anthony Towns has become, up until this point, a joke when I've always been an advocate for his game. But upstairs, he hasn't been what we call the toughest. You got Becky Hammons talking about Brunson because of his stature. He can't be a one. Draymond backing her up. And maybe all that has us thinking that the Knicks aren't a factor, but I'm talking about a team, and you're going to laugh. I'm not comparing Iguodala to Josh Hart, but when I look at the Knicks team, man, they got guys that know their role. Josh Hart with 100 rebounds playing with Hart. You got McBride coming in. Now, all of a sudden, I believe Evan told me Shamet shooting 56 or 59% from three in the playoffs. Like, damn, they got a cast. And what I'm worried about, Mitchell Robinson, Steiny, is Wimby and his not weak legs, but his young legs, he can't move a lot of those guys. And I'm wondering how big of a problem that's going to be for San Antonio moving forward. And again, they had a four. Dylan Harper must be in the game at the end, if that's Fox, whomever, but that's a problem.
1: Yeah, Fox went 3-for-13.
0: Man.
1: To me, the biggest plays of the game were the Spurs take a lead late with about 2.5 left.
0: Okay.
1: They force a miss from McBride, but they don't get the offensive rebound. Just Brunson hits a three.
0: Okay.
1: And then Fox has this little chippy in the lane that he can't get to go down.
0: Damn.
1: And then he does something worse than anything. He fouls Mikal Bridges when he's taking a fadeaway from 16 feet.
0: With the clock
1: feet.
0: Going down, Steiny.
1: Foul. That's
0: a killer.
1: That's what I'm talking about. De'Aaron Fox is a veteran.
0: Yeah.
1: I mean, it's not like he's a rookie.
0: Right.
1: But, I mean, that's – you can't you can't foul like that in a 2-point game and give away free points in the last 3 minutes of a game.
0: Has Brunson changed your adjective?

0: that you would use for what he is. Is he a star, superstar?
1: I don't want to get into the best game,
0: but he closed. It can't. Yeah.
1: Listen, here's what I'll say about Brunson.
0: Talk to me.
1: When I brought his name up a year ago,
0: you did.
1: Everybody thought, not Brunson. Brunson. Dude on Brunson. He's just a ball pounder. Brunson. Yeah, Brunson's pretty good. And here's the other thing. I know.
0: Damn, he is, man.
1: I know he was 12 for 31, but you know what?
0: Jesus, that's a lot of misses.
1: Yeah, but look at what each team shot from the field. Wow. When both teams shoot 40-something percent, low 40s, maybe even, you know, they're shooting 40, 42%, that means a guy who goes 12 for 31 is shooting 40%.
0: Wow.
1: And that means
0: fit right in.
1: It's pretty good.
0: Yeah.
1: Like, it's a good game. It's a good game considering the way everybody shot last night.
0: I can't wait tomorrow, man. It ain't a must win, but in a crazy way, Steiny San Antonio can't go to New York down 0-2.
1: All right.
0: Because you might not get back.
1: 888-957-9570 is the number. Game one in the books. Knicks win over the Spurs. Game two tomorrow. You know, I guess what the Knicks fans were saying, they had a point. The Knicks are up 1-0 in this series. It looks like it's going to be a good one. And quite frankly, it's all you could ask for. Good series.
0: Yeah.
1: All right. 888-957-9570. What's coming up on the game is brought to you by Fremont Bank. Here for you, here for good. And as you know, we're live on YouTube throughout the entire day. Just search 957 The Game and you'll find us. 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
6: Ghetto boy, Steiny. The mind playing tricks on me.
7: Yeah, I like this song.
6: Well, I got to say something. I'm an open book. What's going on with you and Evan? Because today in the green room, you guys were fronting, but you weren't fronting. It was testy. I put my head down. But I got to tell you both, I've never done this. I was uncomfortable.
7: He doesn't get it.
6: So something's going on with you and Ian. He was barking back at you.
7: I'll tell you exactly what it is.
6: Evan, what's happening?
7: I'll tell you exactly what it is. I made a comment, and he was like, what is that? I said, let me tell you something about Wemby that I love, man.
6: Oh.
7: He makes his foul shots. Great foul shooter.
6: 8 of 9, I believe, last night.
7: 12 of 13.
6: Oh, wow.
7: And Evan goes, well, yeah, that's important. That's like number 17 on the list to play important. Okay. Okay, yeah. Big men. Yeah, there's big men who are 7 feet and shoot 86% from the line. They're dime a dozen.
8: You want to know what got under Steiny's
7: skin? So
8: you want to know what got under his skin this morning?
6: We do, E.
8: The fact that I got here before him.
6: That is killing him.
8: What bugs him about me this morning.
6: I put my head down like, guys, I wanted to say your boy Goo is uncomfortable. I don't get uncomfortable too many times. Why does that bother you that he got here with the chips?
7: It doesn't.
8: Oh, it just does.
7: It just means he was out of his routine today.
6: Who are you to say that?
7: Because he doesn't get in that early 97% of the time. So he was here before me today. That means his routine changed today.
6: I don't like you gatekeeping. That's what you're doing right now.
7: His routine changed, and I want to know why.
6: Yeah.
7: Something happened.
6: Look at you.
8: He's going to call it fussle in about 3 seconds.
6: There it is. Dude, I love you guys, man. I do. The boss, I got to give him some kudos.
7: For what?
6: He sent us a list of the top 10 athletes in L.A. right now, all their teams. It's an incredible list. And it had me do, and we're going to do reveal ours, our top 10 in the Bay. And if I had a button that played the cricket sound, I would play it.
7: Yeah, I made my list too.
6: Well, I think we both got the same number one, right? Because I'll read the.
7: Well, we can do that. You know, we can do that. We can do that in a minute.
6: I go too
9: Dub
6: fast.
9: Nation, this is Brandon Pajemski.
6: You got to tell me to slow down, Steiny. Don't blow your load, Goo. Slow down.

0: With what?
1: Because I want to reveal the LA top 10 athletes.
0: Okay.
1: It was impressive, but we'll get to it. Proceed.
0: Let's see. I had something I wanted to talk about.
1: Wemby.
0: Oh, yeah. Sure, we can talk about Wemby.
1: They showed Popovich, too. He was in the suite.
0: Hey, another one. Like, you know, I try to go a little deeper here than just the scratching the surface. You know, it wasn't long ago. It was 3 days ago. Hey, Wemby, you got to get him on the block.
1: That was me.
0: Got to get him. He can't play on the block.
1: You, man.
0: Not yet.
1: Wow, man.
0: Too skinny.
1: Wow, Steiny. Wow.
0: I'm not ready to give up on him defensively against Cat either.
1: Well, he's going by him like a turnstile.
0: Just give him a little more space.
1: All right.
0: Contest.
1: But is Brunson, I'm serious. I'm not trying to beat a dead horse. I just need some clarity. Steiny, are we ready to put him, is he a star or superstar now? The fact that he's got this team in the finals, I know you don't like this stuff,
0: yeah,
1: but
0: they win it.
1: They got to win it for you to put the super in front of the star. I think that's
0: kinda
1: unfair, man.
0: Well, I only think there's 4 or 5 superstars in the NBA.
1: Damn.
0: I mean, superstars.
1: Wemby one of them? Or because he can't play in the post, he's on his way.
0: Soon.
1: All right.
0: Soon, probably.
1: You want to reveal those 5? Or 4?
0: Kind of the guys that LeBron and Steph, for
1: no
0: sure.
1: Doubt. 2.
0: Shea and Jokic.
1: I got Jokic in there.
0: Okay, I don't have Brunson in that class yet. I don't have Brunson in that. You know, it's funny, though. Him and Steph are, like, very similar but very different. Like, the one thing Brunson
1: angles.
0: Controls a game for longer stretches than Curry. Like, he can just dictate kind of the tempo of a game all game long and kind of keep you in it and never get too fast and always kind of grinding and scratching. Curry's like the same way, only he usually gets his stuff done in like 7 minutes.
1: Damn.
0: Where he just kind of plays, and the flow's going the way the flow's going, and then Steph goes boom, boom, boom, and he puts a game away.
1: Right.
0: But like Brunson does it differently. Like Brunson just... It's tough to get the Knicks out of
1: this.
0: Their style.
1: And he uses angles so well, Steiny Brunson. He uses the, when I say, you know, it's like geometry, man, whatever, calculus. It's just, he's special. And he looked like he was hurt 9 times. I thought he was out for the game. So you got to give him the John Wayne component.
0: Who?
1: Brunson last night.
0: Brunson's tough, man. Yeah. I mean, there's no doubt about it.
1: Now, real quick, would Luka be in that group? We got to put him in.
0: Not in my book.
1: Wow.
0: I'm just talking championships. I mean, to me, if you're the best player on a championship team, you're a superstar.
1: Hmm. So Kawhi's in that group too.
0: Oh, absolutely. Wow. I mean, these guys are getting a little older now, but yeah, Kawhi was absolutely in that group. I mean, look, if Brunson gets this done with New York, here's the thing. Other thing about Brunson, if he gets it done with the Knicks, like he's going to be elevated even more than maybe rightfully so because he's going to be doing it for the Knicks and winning their first title in 50 years.
1: Gosh, 50.
0: But it still would be an unbelievable accomplishment. Nobody had the Knicks.
1: Nobody.
0: You know, a few months back.
1: We got to say happy birthday to our brother, Spadoni. 33
0: I did already
1: years old.
0: Do. And
1: well,
0: so did you.
1: I called
0: him. And
1: in.
0: He's not on the show right now.
1: Well, I can still wish him a happy birthday.
0: You did already.
1: Well, dude,
0: that's pandering.
1: You're so cold.
0: No, that's pandering.
1: Okay, why would I pander to my brother,
0: Joe? I don't know.
1: It ain't pandering. It's love, and I think you're jealous.
0: Well, how many times do you have to say,
1: Spadoni?
0: You know what? I'm going to be honest. I'm going to share something with you.
1: Yeah. I think you're jealous. Dibs called in.
0: Exactly.
1: See,
0: and I'm with Nahegan. I'm with Nahegan on this one.
1: What?
0: He just walked by me, and he goes, shaking his head, and I'm like, I know. I know what you're talking about. I know what you're, man. He's like... birthdays. And I'm like, yeah, I get it, boss. He's like, birthdays. It's his birthday. Everybody has a birthday. What are we doing?
1: Oh, if he,
0: and I'm like,
1: did he do that?
0: Boss, I've never loved you more.
1: Wow.
0: I've never loved you more. I'm with you. Birthdays. Like, what are we doing?
1: We have a meeting today, a show meeting. I'm going to bring this up. If I didn't know he was a part of that, feeding you.
0: I love it. Look.
1: Well, there goes your gift.
0: Having a birthday isn't a substitute for content. That's the way I look at it.
1: But if you look around in our world,
0: that's right.
1: And what's going on in society,
0: what
1: just to make it
0: down
1: around this earth another 365, that's a reason to celebrate and step back and
0: it
1: congratulate.
0: At 33, you're expected to be there.
1: Jealous. Happy birthday, Spadoni.
0: Happy birthday. Happy birthday.
1: So now I gotta feel like
0: let's make Spadoni's birthday a dominant theme of the show today.
1: So now this is
0: hey, who's your favorite player with the same birthday as you? 888-957-9570.
1: Well, we'll get to some.
0: My birthday's September 26th. Who do I share it with?
1: We had Steph Curry call in for your birthday.
0: I didn't.
1: You ass.
0: I didn't.
1: We did it for you.
0: I know. You know why?
1: And now Mullen and all the guys that you had.
0: Curry wanted to horn in on my day.
1: You didn't want to do it. Evan did that. Had the people call in and wish your boy a happy birthday. Me. Your heart wasn't in it. You hated every bit of it.
0: I got my kid to call in.
1: I don't know what
0: you're talking about.
1: You did. That's my niece. We said real quick here, the most famous number 33.
0: Bird.
1: No, it's Kareem.
0: Please.
1: Tony Dorsett.
0: Oh, yeah. Tony Dorsett.
1: It ain't Bird, Steiny. He's up there.
0: Okay. It's just an opinion anyway.
1: Well, Kareem.
0: Okay. I don't care.
1: I'm trying to get you mad.
0: Yeah, I know. I know. And you might. You might at some point.
1: Well, Evan did.
0: Let me tell you the one thing that it hit me last night. And I'd said it earlier about Knicks fans. Like, I'm not rooting against. Like, I want the Spurs to win. But I don't hate the Knicks.
1: I'm right with you.
0: And I don't really even hate their fans. Like, I'm not rooting against the Knicks because of their fans.
1: Eagles have the worst fans.
0: No, there is no worse fan base.
2: I don't like him.
0: They're all the worst fan base.
1: Red Sox fans,
0: no.
1: Boston fans, Donnie.
0: Cowboys fans? How about Cowboys fans?
1: No, I get
0: Here's
1: it.
0: Here's the bottom
1: well,
0: line.
1: Well, they have nothing to cheer for.
0: Stop it. Stop differentiating among fan bases. They're all the same. The San Antonio Spurs played a game last night in Evan's favorite arena. They have a guy come down in the middle of the court
3: the bank.
0: And ruin the game.
1: What? Okay? Somebody should be fired for that. Go ahead. I'm sorry.
0: Yeah, because I'm running down a litany of what else happened. A couple fans also got banned last night because of the way they were vulgarity involving Jalen Brunson. I'm sick and tired of that fan base is worse than that. This fan base is better than that. They all stink, including Bay Area fans. And I'll throw Philly in there, too. They stink.
1: See, you and Evan can, because we've talked about it. I always talk about that that infamous day we drove together in the caddy to the Fremont Bank. We were having a summit. And it was an emotional conversation. I got emotional just about life. It was just, I didn't even know we were going to have it. Evan probably don't even remember it. But you can't handle when I go Malcolm X, because our skin's different. But, Steiny, the Red Sox fans used to throw bananas in center field. And there's racists everywhere.
0: Yeah, there are.
1: To Adam Jones and other people. So, to me, they're the worst. And then the Eagles are right behind them with what they did to our own Bonte and Shasky as they walked into the stand. That was Mississippi burning.
0: Guru.
1: It was Steiny, but it was bad. I can't unsee it. So, let it just be my list.
0: Evan, this is when
3: Well, we do have a super chat.
0: This is what he does that makes me... Like, how many times does he bring up one incident with a couple of instigators and then demonizes a whole city? It's like vintage.
1: Oh,
0: it's vintage.
3: Would like to thank Omar for donating $5 to say, every day isn't promised. Come on, Steiny.
1: That... Omar.
0: Listen.
1: And you know that. You're living your life,
0: I'm
1: going to
0: be honest with you. And... You know, I'm a man of semantics.
1: Well, I thought you were going to say contradiction.
0: Is promised. It just might not be for you, but there'll be a tomorrow with or without you. Let's go to Tracy. We have a call.
1: Yes,
0: Tracy in San Jose. Hey, Tracy, how you doing?
1: Tracy.
4: I'm good. How are you?
1: All right.
0: Oh, Dynamite.
4: Hi, Guru.
1: Hey.
4: All right. Happy birthday, Spadoni.
0: He's not even working.
1: But he said,
4: hey, today is my birthday. I just wanted to come on and say happy birthday to him. It's good to know that there's birthday twins out there.
1: How old are you?
4: I'm 15. I'm turning 15.
0: So that is going to ninth grade or 10th?
4: 10th grade.
0: Where do you go to school?
4: I actually go to school in Sacramento.
0: Oh.
1: What's the name of it?
0: El Dorado Hills.
4: High school.
1: What was
0: Folsom?
1: It? Oh, Folsom, big school, yeah.
0: I don't think he said Folsom.
1: Oh.
4: Center High School. It's Center. Center High School.
1: Okay, I know where you're at. You're in Elk Grove.
4: Yeah. No, it's more like North Sac. It's more like Englewood area.
1: Yeah, you're supposed to just go with it, but happy birthday, man.
0: Hey, so I take it you're out of school. You're out of.
1: What's up, baby?
0: Tell your old man to keep it down. Hey, so I take it you're out for the summer? Are you out for the summer?
4: Yeah.
0: You working?
4: No, not yet.
0: What are you talking about?
1: He's too young.
0: He's 15. Get a job. It's summertime.
4: I'm a longtime fan of the show. Me and my dad have been listening for like as long as I can remember. It's just nice to finally call in.
0: Yeah, thank you so much, man.
1: Tell your pops hello, man.
0: Sincere happy birthday from me, and tell your dad we said hello. Thank you very much, young man. Good luck to you.
4: Hi, Sonny.
0: Tracy's dad.
1: Yeah.
0: All right.
1: People do like you, Stoney.
0: Who else has a birthday? What the hell?
1: Yeah, no, we got
0: Let's turn this thing the other way.
1: 15, he's just supposed to just bum it. It's summertime. Do nothing. Work out. Play video games and enjoy the summer.
0: How about like...
1: See, come on.
0: Guru, you got to be...
1: This is when you...
0: He's 15. Yeah, you do he's nothing. Not six. Like...
1: Go swim.
0: Did
1: go
0: you ever have a paper route when you were 10
1: Dude,
0: years
1: old? Dude, Stoney, I did.
0: Okay. Well, then why can't this kid do something
1: fired.
0: Like that?
1: I got fired.
0: Of course you did. You can't get up that early.
1: No, it wasn't early this afternoon.
0: You probably
1: route.
0: Don't even have, you know what?
1: I used to deliver the Argus. I got mad one day, Stoney. Didn't want to go on the route.
0: That was a pamphlet.
1: And put all the papers in the sewer. Norm found them. Guys, double back. So the paper that you delivered, they called the guy. It was over.
0: The kid's got to get a job.
1: Yeah. Or trait.
2: I'm out.
0: Just you know, make some money.
1: It's Spadoni's day, along with our guy. Just let it marinate, Stoney.
0: God, are you bothering me right now? Michael in San Jose. Hey, Michael, how you doing, buddy?
5: Good. Happy birthday.
0: To who?
1: There it is, baby.
0: Whose birthday is it?
5: We're birthday twins.
0: Oh, you have a birthday too?
1: No way!
5: Oh my.
1: Let's go! Happy birthday, baby!
5: Yeah.
1: How old? Yeah.
5: Are you excited? You all excited for game two?
1: I am. This is, I mean, man, I need a sports cigarette. I am. But I'll tell you this, Nani's going to laugh and scoff at it. Spurs better win!
5: We'll see what happens. I mean, if they split the series, then they have a chance of winning the whole thing. If they don't split the series, then they'll have to probably win on the road.
0: Right. Hey, how old are you, Michael?
5: Yeah. 33.
0: Nice. Well, as Spadoni.
1: Same as Spadoni. Where are you going?
0: I bet you're doing much better than Spadoni.
1: What are you doing
5: to
1: celebrate?
5: Really, are you really 33?
0: Well, I'm not Spadoni.
1: Oh.
0: Either I'm Steinmetz. But I'm good. We have a host at the show. You probably never heard of him. His name's Joe Spadoni.
6: It's the Italian beef, Joe Spadoni.
0: He there turned 33 today, so I guess you guys were actually born on the same day.
5: Wow, that's pretty cool.
0: Yeah.
1: What are you doing to celebrate?
5: We're going to go see Back to the Future at San Jose Broadway.
1: That, wow.
0: Oh, it's a play.
1: Yeah.
0: Oh, it's theater. That's.
1: I like that.
0: Now you got my approval. All right, can I ask what you do for a living? Just want to stack you up against Spadoni.
5: Mostly retail right now.
0: That's great. So you're doing better than Spadoni. Thanks, Michael. I appreciate
1: that. Happy birthday, Mike.
0: All right,
1: dude,
0: Michael.
1: Dude, that's a lot of birthdays today. They're Geminis.
0: Yep. Is this going to...
1: Dude, how... But
0: who else has a birthday
1: today?
0: There
1: can't be many more, right?
0: Who wants to go to a soccer game?
1: Oh, man.
0: Oh, boy. All right. No. I know what we're going to be talking about in the meeting today. Hey, guys, I know, you know, if we did a birthday show every time somebody had a birthday, you know, we'd have to do 22 a year.
1: Well, when's Willard's?
0: Who cares?
1: Wow. Seriously. I'm going to tell him you said that when he pulls up.
3: He's probably listening.
1: No doubt. Well, why would you say who cares?
0: Ask me, I know
1: when's Willard's birthday?
0: Ask me when Dibley's birthday is.
1: When's Dibley's birthday?
0: No idea. I don't care.
1: And he knows yours off the top. That's
0: and he,
1: sad.
0: I know, is listening.
1: So you're doing
0: He's
1: this
0: listening from Maui.
1: My man, Dibs.
0: Hey, Dibs. Get the sunscreen on, no buddy.
3: Didn't he call in?
1: Yeah, he did call in.
3: Did. Why didn't you, Stoney?
0: Because I walked in the studio.
1: Oh, you got on the mic.
0: Yeah, I just walked in and said, happy birthday, Spadoni.
1: Like, see, I was mad at you because you didn't do that. You did.
0: Well, wow. I felt sorry for Lubman. Because Lubman had asked me to call in, and I missed the text.
1: Oh,
0: and then
1: okay,
0: I thought,
1: gotcha.
0: And I know I didn't want to think, I didn't want him to think I was ignoring him.
1: So Chris Mullen and Dave, well, we'll say Mully was the biggest name for me that called in. Steph, for you, I wonder what the biggest name they had for Spadoni. Probably Fleming.
0: Well, I think maybe Michael from San Jose.
1: We love you, Spadoni. The Italian Stallion.
0: Oh, my gosh. You know, I'm serious. If the idea that the Knicks can win it, to me, shoot some holes in the idea that the NBA is the Spurs and the Thunder for the next 5 years.
1: Man. I feel dirty even talking about it because when Denver won theirs, Murray and Jokic down there and Porter Jr., they're going to be a dynasty. I fell for it too with Tatum and Brown.
0: Yep.
1: And now, you know, OKC, I mean, they still got action, but I mean, if the Knicks pull this off, it's one game. But damn, Stoney, they were off so many days, I thought the rust would affect them.
0: All right, I got to do this.
1: All right.
0: For Warrior fans, these are the ages. These are the ages of the Knicks.
1: Okay.
0: 29. Brunson, 29. Anunoby, 28. Bridges, 29. Towns, 30. Josh Hart, 30. Mm. McBride, 30. 25, rather.
1: Oh, wow. Oh, that's
0: McBride.
1: All right.
0: Shamit's 28, and Mitchell Robinson's 27. What do you notice?
1: I got to tell you, it's not as young as I thought. The numbers.
0: That's right. They're all in their primes. Mm. They're all late 20s or 30. But we want to roll out there next year.
1: Here we go. I got my pen. What we
0: Curry?
1: Got?
0: We want to roll out Draymond, Horford, and you know what we got to talk about on the other side?
1: Yeah.
0: Let me tell you something. What? You know?
1: Yeah. Whisper. We talked about it.
0: Huh?
1: He's got a son.
0: Okay. So, listen, one of the things I noticed is, so I saw two stories in the last 5 days. And you know what? If they were from, you know, any other kind of people, I might be like, no, we're not doing this.
1: Okay.
0: But in the last 5 days, two guys, Tim Kawakami of the SF Standard, and then a writer named Eric Pincus of the Sporting News, works in LA. He's a salary cap expert, but he covers the league. And both those guys are suggesting that LeBron is in play. And Eric Pincus listed his top 10 free agents. And this is what he said for LeBron James. Warriors will sign LeBron James to a $30.8 million contract over 2 years with a player option starting at 15, the non-taxpayer mid-level. And the bonus is, well, I don't want to get into the bonus yet. It's got another player. But they're talking about LeBron.
1: Taking
0: 2 years for 30 with a player option for the second year.
1: So it is.
0: Well, I don't know.
1: No, my point being, if that is true, in fact, it still is all in for Steph. And I would be excited. It's all outdoors, man.
0: Well,
1: better than what we have now. Getting excited, and I will be for this 11th pick. But if you were to bring in Bron,
0: so,
1: man.
0: And that's where we can start. So next year, you know, you look at the Knicks' ages. So next year, in theory, you're going to put a team out there of Curry, 38, LeBron, 40-something, Draymond, 37. You're going to hope Butler comes back at 36, 37. Horford may be back at 60 or 61, whatever, however old he is. I mean, I guess.
1: But what can you do? You can't swap out. You know, you got to ride with what you have and try to maximize it. But is Brian really going to take that?
0: Well, I don't think so.
1: Okay.
0: Then I'll explain why on the other side, because I want to go through some of this logistically. But we could also, talk about this Knicks game and, what is it about the Knicks that have them coming together right now? And, I mean, this team has now played together for a little while, and they're all playing their best basketball. They're all in their primes.
1: And they were just in the Eastern Conference Finals a year ago.
0: Yep. All right, 888-957-9570 is the number. 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
6: Alrighty. Meeting today, Gil.
7: They can go extra long. My barber called me. I had an appointment today, Marky D. I need to grow up, but, you know, I wash my lettuce, so it's a little higher than normal, no product. And he texted me saying, hey, can we reschedule to tomorrow? I got a graduation to go to.
6: He didn't know that a week ago?
7: I had that initial problem.
6: How did he not know that?
7: Hey, that's my guy.
6: Hey, do
7: but Stoddy, I'm just like, can you watch it on the simulcast? But he got to get and support who he's supporting. But
6: do me a favor.
7: I'm heartbroken.
6: Just like push these back a little on your head. Is that a little?
7: I got a gray hair.
6: Just a hair.
7: Yeah,
6: just a couple hairs of gray.
7: Yeah, silver.
6: Look very distinguished.
7: It'll be out.
6: You're not Oakley. Don't worry. You're not Charles Oakley. How about Oakley telling us, hey, I look great.
7: Yeah,
6: I look great.
7: And, yeah.
6: And 5 minutes before you had said, you see Oakley's hair? It's all gray.
7: I didn't say that.
6: Hey, you.
7: What happened?
6: You had an all-timer this break. This is just an all-timer. It really is. So
7: be careful.
6: Oh, I don't care. I don't know if this affects our relationship. So be it. You members of our station got an invitation about a week ago. From the Golden State Warriors.
7: Yes, Michael Ravina.
6: They were going to have one of their salary cap experts make a presentation to anybody in the media to help them understand the collective bargaining agreement in the NBA. It occurred last night.
7: Damn it!
6: Why didn't you go?
7: Because I was out of town when I got the initial email. I was on the boat.
6: Okay, yeah, because we got an email.
7: Okay, yes.
6: Okay.
7: And I was like, that was a target date of mine. And I woke up and I go, did I miss it? And when I said, did I miss it? It was yesterday, the day of.
6: Oh.
7: So I went into the boss's office like, I didn't actually say this, but I was thinking, had I got a reminder, because I talked to Raymond Ritter via text, he goes, you coming tonight? I go, damn it, it's tonight, which was yesterday. And I had an appointment with Norm. So I am feeling some type of way that you, Evan, others here, my brothers at the station, no friendly reminder of like, hey, Goo, it's Wednesday, you're going, because I could

0: That's not different.
1: That is different.
0: That is not different.
1: And you got 10 days before it's
0: you
1: due.
0: You get a reminder to pay a bill, and you say, Stanny, I don't need this.
1: Yeah.
0: I don't need a reminder. I'm Daryl the Guru Johnson. I got it all stored right here. I don't need reminders. I don't need any reminders.
1: Puts me in a bad mood. Yeah, chicken gun.
0: Well, guess what? You didn't get a reminder. You didn't get a reminder. Like
1: I didn't get
0: wanted.
1: A verbal reminder. The boss goes, I sent out an email. I'm verbal. And why didn't you go?
0: Because I could have taught the class, quite frankly.
1: Well, you said there's some new stuff. I appreciated it yesterday that you know.
0: $1.99 super chat from Phased X Gaming. Wants to wish a happy birthday to his son, Giovanni.
1: What a name. Happy birthday, Giovanni.
0: Happy birthday, Giovanni. You share the same birthday as Joe.
1: Speaking of Spadoni, I want your thoughts on this. Since it's his birthday, I'm going to read it because he sent it to me personally. Brunson has a very Jimmy Butler-like feel to him when he was with the Heat. I want your thoughts, Nani. No one ever gave Jimmy superstar status. Your thoughts.
0: Well, you know, there's
1: took him to the finals.
0: Yeah, there's something about having to win it.
1: Yeah.
0: It's really that simple.
1: I had no problem with that.
0: It's really that simple. You want
1: to? But Luka's a superstar to me, and he hasn't won it.
0: Okay, well, he can be a superstar to you. That's fine. That's what I'm not going to get into a fight about. You know, but
1: I'm trying to bait you.
0: You know, it's figures Luka's your kind of guy. It says a lot.
1: Seriously, though, Snotty, I didn't like the gray hair comment.
0: Well, it's actually more than one. But it's just, it's subtle.
1: Damn!
0: It's just a feeling.
1: Daddy, please.
0: It's just a feeling.
1: Might be two, it's one.
0: Okay, so there's some stuff out there about LeBron James. That, you know, the Warriors can figure out a way to give him a mid-level exception for 15. Would he come here 2 years for 30? Okay, so let me get this straight.
1: Right.
0: I want us all to...
1: Talk to us.
0: Play this out in each of our heads. Okay. So you're telling me, this is what you're telling me, LeBron James is going to take the mid-level exception for 2 years with the Golden State Warriors. Okay?
1: Right.
0: Boom.
1: I'm smiling.
0: Okay. And Steph Curry then, after LeBron arrives with the Golden State Warriors for 2 years at $15 million each year, that the Warriors will then break off Steph Curry for at least one more year at $60-plus million a year.
1: Do
0: we really believe that is
1: I believe what, the 60 what may part happen? With the chef, but okay. I don't believe LeBron, for one, is leaving Bronny. You could do with that what you will. And I don't believe the narcissist that is LeBron James is leaving the Lakers. And the reason I don't believe that, Steiny, is – they were fourth in the West, and if Reeves and Luka didn't get hurt when they did, who knows? So with that, I just don't see LeBron saying, I'm packing my bags to come here and think with this roster where it's at now and what it's without, just his addition alone in this number 11th pick and Steph and Dre and the rest of the gang, that they would kick up dust and that would be the best opportunity for the King to try to get number, like, I don't believe that he believes that well, he looks at us, that he's the missing ingredient.
0: I
1: would take him if it happened. Come on now, it's better than what we have.
0: The bottom line to me is that reading this story by Eric Pincus in Bleacher Report, you know, it's not just James's decision. It's the Lakers' decision. Mm. And this is what Eric Pincus writes. The Lakers face a significant decision with LeBron James. Even if he's 42, he continues to be one of the most powerful players in the association. Still building properly long-term around Doncic is the priority. The Lakers have high hopes to take a step forward this summer, and that's without James. If their plans fail, that could lead to one or more seasons with a future Hall of Famer. But this is the line.
1: Okay.
0: Meanwhile, Steve Kerr agreed to coach the Warriors. Steph Curry will get an extension. Butler should be healthy from a knee injury well before the All-Star break. Draymond Green and Kristaps Porzingis are likely coming back. James doesn't make sense for the Bulls or the Nets. A sign and trade from the Lakers would require a three-team deal and could trigger apron restrictions, but the chance to finish his career in Golden State with Curry could be James' path forward.

0: Okay, so then what are we looking at? So let's take it another step further. LeBron signs for 2 years. Steph signs for, let's just say, one more year. Are they doing a farewell tour together with the Golden State Warriors in 2 years?
1: But see, that is like that what? Is like something, what are we doing? That's a reality I know, that I don't asking. Think would ever happen. Scotty, I just don't think the Kings taking a pay cut to come here.
0: Well,
1: like if we were the Durant Warriors, you could say, oh, we don't need them, but that would be fun. Like, okay, now the riches get richer. I could be totally wrong, but I'm not going to get my hopes up that he would do the 2 for $30.
0: I guess my question would be, if he were willing to, and in order to do that, Draymond would have to opt out and then get re-signed. But this is really what I'm asking. Would you be prepared to go for the next 2 years, with Curry, LeBron, Butler, Draymond Green?
1: Yes.
0: Essentially, those four guys.
1: Hell yeah. Hell yeah. Because I know when it's all said and done and on paper, the birth certificates, I get it. You're not into it, Stoney. They're older. That's better than what I think the next 2 years are going to be here in Golden State, especially after, and I'll use it, basketball tragedy. Shout out Macbeth, McBasketball. But I feel like this season, it can't happen again. And it could.
0: Well, it could whether they get LeBron James or not.
1: No doubt. No doubt. And that's why I'm over here. You can sense the trepidation, man. All right.
0: Let me go through another scenario. LeBron comes here for $30 million over 2 years. Curry signs a $60 million extension for another year.
1: Yeah.
0: Draymond now has 2 more years because he ripped his up.
1: Let's ride it out.
0: Okay. What do you do with Butler? What do you do with Butler? You're going to get, everybody's going to be extended for 2 more years. Butler's a free agent at the end of next year. He's going to be coming off injury. Are you going to extend him? You might have to.
1: Yeah, but you might have to if you like what you see when he comes back, right? And the short sample size that we would get when he's available. And man, that before All-Star game, if your guy in LA is right, if it's around there, that would be awesome. I feel like, Stoney, a lot of that would be dependent on what he looks like. And again, Jimmy Butler was never a guy that played above the rim. You know what I'm saying? He was
0: But it's angles quickness, too. And,
1: well, I got you. I believe he won't be robbed of that.
0: I do. Yeah. I don't think we'll ever see Butler play at the level that he's played at before. But
1: all the more reason to go get Bron and hope he would take the mid-level to come here.
0: Yeah.
1: I just don't think he's leaving. Do you really think he's leaving?
0: I think he's going to the Clippers. That's what I
1: Evan
0: think.
1: Evan said that the other day to me.
0: I think he's going to the Clippers. You're listening to 95.7 The Game, KGMZ, FM, and HD1 San Francisco, and Odyssey Sports Station. Always live on the free Odyssey app and now broadcasting from the Laughing Monk Studios.
1: Now, I'll do this just like I asked Evan. Why do you say the Clippers?
0: Because I think he doesn't want to leave LA.
1: All right, so
0: Clippers have cap space. Clippers are better than the Warriors. Mm-hmm. He would have to upend less of his life. I think he's going to the Clippers.
1: But you don't think Akron would – what's going on with Cleveland and how they had a successful season? I know it didn't end well. You don't think he would be curious to see if they would be interested in reuniting and that's how he would go out as
0: maybe,
1: a Cav?
0: Maybe. I mean, I know if I were LeBron, I'd rather be in the East at this point.
1: Oh, I didn't even think of that part of it.
0: Devin in the Uber. Our what's up, Devin? How you doing?
2: Hey, my guys, how you guys been?
1: Happy birthday, baby!
2: Hold on, please. Yeah, I wanted to say Happy Spadoni Day, you know, because that's what it is over here. And then pretty much everything in the picture. No, thank you, no toast. Sorry, I'm trying to order. I just wanted to say I love you guys. It's been a minute since I called. Happy belated, Goo. I missed out on that. I wanted to talk Knicks a little bit. I'm wondering, do you guys look at them? I hate the dynasty word, right? But do you guys look at them like they will really be, you know, finals contenders moving forward? Or is this one of those special magical years in basketball? And that's all I wanted to call.
1: Awesome, man.
0: I think it's a great question.
1: I mean, I Devin's one of my favorite Steinies. So when Devin hears these words come out of my mouth, I'm not being Steiny. It really doesn't matter in the sense to me because when Denver won theirs, I went dynasty. When Boston won theirs, I went dynasty. And each year is his own entity, right? And New York has been starving, you said it, for 50 years to get a title. I guess I would just ask Devin, we won't know, but does it matter? You know what I mean?
0: Does what matter?
1: Like having that conversation, because the proof will be in the pudding of seasons to come. If they were to cash in this year, because I've lost it every turn in regard to thinking, you know, the last couple of teams that won chips were going to be a dynasty. And I'm not saying OKC, they're still, they won one, got to the Western Conference Finals, lost. They come back, win it again. Okay, now we're like, oh boy, the dynasty is for real. But as far as the Knicks and Devin's question, we won't find out if it's just a magical year or they have staying power until next season if they were to get it done.
0: Yeah, I think I think what he's also wondering is, okay, so we thought, let me just ask you some questions.
1: I'm right here.
0: Why did you think Denver, not you, why did we think Denver was going to be a dynasty?
1: Because Jokic and Murray are in their prime, and I thought they were like, wow.
0: Okay, then Boston was next, right?
1: Exactly.
0: Why were they going to be a dynasty?
1: Tatum and Brown and what they had going for them.
0: All right. Then OKC. Why do we think they were going to be a dynasty?
1: They were young, loaded. It still are.
0: Okay.
1: And I think a lot is getting lost in translation in regard to my boy Reg Basie from the Yoon told me or reminded me Mitchell and Jalen Williams went down, and that enabled them to win. So they still can come back and be a dynasty.
0: So here's my question. Okay. Assuming the Knicks win it, okay, this year, why would we not say they can be the next dynasty?
1: And I think I would listen to that. I'm not saying that's off the table. And what you just said about Bron going to Cleveland, the East component to this makes it, like I said, Stoney, last year they got to the Eastern Conference Finals. Now they're in the finals. So I think that would be a conversation. Like, that wouldn't be too far-fetched at all.
0: I mean, this is like the one thing where, you know, when we always talk about quick fixes and things like that, you know, the Knicks have had this team now for a few years. And, you know, it's been, I mean, I don't want to say it's been hit or miss, because they made it to the Eastern Conference Finals last year, and now they're in the finals.
1: Yes.
0: So, but again, here's my point and my question. Brunson, 29, Ananobi, 28, Bridges, 29, Towns, 30, Hart, 30. Why would we dismiss them as a dynasty?
1: And I'm telling
0: you, they're actually, if they win it, they're all in their primes.
1: I got you.
0: Whereas, you know, the Spurs are still in their infancy.
1: Yeah.
0: So, you know, and look, I'm going to be honest with you too. The Oklahoma City Thunder are young. The Spurs are young. The New York Knicks have five players in their prime, 29 years
1: That's
0: old.
1: Beautiful.
0: I don't want LeBron.
1: And I don't think they do either.
0: Who?
1: New York.
0: I'm talking about the Warriors. Right. I'm talking about the Warriors.
1: Okay, but all right. Our guy said some provolone cheese, right? He was just ordering Devin in the Uber. What's the sandwich like without LeBron? I don't like it. So, okay, forget LeBron. I still don't like the sandwich. I don't like the Warrior sandwich right now. So, no LeBron. It still doesn't taste good, if you get my drift. We still got problems without LeBron.
0: Why do you need to fix that? Why do you think you can fix something in 1 year?
1: And that's my problem. That's my dilemma, my self-dilemma that I have. Man, I love you for that.
0: Brunson's 29, Ananobi's 28, Bridges is 29, Towns is 30, Hart is 30. That team's got at least, if they can keep it together, they're going to play together for the next 2, 3, 4 years.
1: Man.
0: They're all in their primes. Now they're very, very cohesive. But, like, do you think the Knicks a couple years ago were thinking that they could win it all? I mean, I think when they got this team initially, they thought it was going to be great right off the bat. It wasn't. They needed a couple years to get it together. But last year, they make a run to the Eastern Conference Finals.
1: Yeah.
0: They tighten some things up. Guys play together for another year. Like, that's how the Knicks got here.
1: They brought Brunson in,
0: they've
1: too.
0: They've grown. Like, right, but how long's Brunson been a Knick?
1: Yeah.
0: They've grown for the last 3 or 4 years,
1: the
0: Knicks.
1: Man. And the Warriors had, right before Mark Jackson left, we were watching them in the playoffs.
0: Right.
1: You know, lose to the Clippers.
0: So I want to grow something. That's what
1: But you need some seeds.
0: That's right. And we're going to start getting them.
1: Okay. Do you think we got any seeds now?
0: I'm going to say it again.
1: No, do you think we got any seeds now?
0: Like, in a way, what is LeBron James? He's not a seed.
1: He's a rose.
0: He's not a seed.
1: He's fully blossomed. He's a rose.
0: He's dying. He's a dying rose. I want a seed.
1: But what about our garden? What, our garden's not in good shape.
0: Well, and you know what? You can't plant a garden in one day and expect it to bloom in 3 weeks.
1: But I can nurture the flowers that are dying.
0: I don't want to do this anymore. I just want to talk about the fact that the Knicks have like five 29-year-olds.
1: Yeah.
0: And you want to go with LeBron James and actually go to post next year with four 37-year-olds or greater. And and you say, well, they have nothing better. Well, yes, they do in my mind.
1: What?
0: It's to begin to start a foundation that goes beyond Steph Curry. And it does, and the beauty now is that here's the thing. The beauty now is that people finally are starting to realize this is not a championship team.
1: Wow.
0: Curry knows it's not a championship team. So he's tacitly saying, I'm okay with you guys starting to plan for life without me.
1: All right.
0: And we'll see how much better we can get at the end of my career.
1: Yeah.
0: I mean,
1: because we can use, real quick, Sonny, we can use other models, and I know you're like, well, it doesn't work or apply because the Knicks are in the finals, but there's so many. I get it, roster envy on a lot of teams around the league, not named the Knicks. So, you know, that just puts a stamp on how dire I think things are here in Golden State. What I'm trying to tell you, Sonny, is what you're putting down, I'm not opposed to it. But what I think the foresight you don't have is – you want to start something brand new when you got two OGs.
0: How can we start with something brand new if Curry and Draymond are still?
1: That's what I'm saying. You can't.
0: That's
1: so
0: right.
1: That's why bringing in LeBron is, I hate to say this, kicking the can down the road. But it would improve our team.
0: Would you trade the 11th pick?
1: I'm getting a what? Kawhi? Something like that? Stoney, I would. I really would, man. I really would.
0: Yeah, I know you would.
1: And I think the Warriors are telling us if TK's right and your guy in L.A., that, you know, listen, there's something there.
0: Yeah, and listen, there might be something there. But damn it, there was supposed to be something there with seven other guys that never came to the Warriors. So, again, like, I'm not here saying this is the dumbest idea of all time. Okay, you could, in theory, still draft the 11th pick. We got a young player in here. Okay, you get LeBron James in here for 2 years. I mean, I guess, and then what? You come out on the other side and Steph's retired and LeBron's retired, and now you got to start from scratch. I'd rather just go in a different direction than LeBron James.
1: Yeah.
0: That's just me. 888-957-9570 is the number. The Warriors, I mean, like, the other thing is you said the Knicks, and now we have roster envy. Like, nobody had roster envy of the Knicks 2 months ago.
1: Mm.
0: Like, that's kind of what I mean. I mean, like,
1: a lot of people didn't take the Knicks serious.
0: Exactly.
1: And that's because I believe with Cat. And they weren't playing good basketball. But when you look at their roster and you go over these, I wrote the ages down. I know you don't need them again. 29, 28, 29, 30, 30, 25, 28, 27. And now you watch what they're doing. They are the epitome of a team. And it reminds me of the Warriors. And I'm not saying Brunson, Steph, but like Hart's doing the Draymond stuff. You're getting a guard that can rebound and guard. Bridges is woken up. You got Mitchell Robinson. He's just going to go in and, you know, do the goon stuff. And it's just like Cat and, you know, taking Wimby off the dribble. And I'm not even mad at Wimby. It's just like, dude, your feet are not that fast, and they got an advantage. And now it looks like they truly got a closer in Brunson.
0: Right. So the Knicks have come into this postseason and have built on 3 years of chemistry that they've developed. They've gotten over a lot of tough moments. A lot of people think they underachieved for a while. They hung in there,
1: right.
0: And now they have a legitimate chance at the finals. To me, I look at the Knicks, and I don't say, well, that's how you do it. There's only one way to do it. But, like, you can see why they're doing what they're doing. They have they've had the same group of guys growing for the last 3 or 4 years.
1: I get that,
0: and
1: man.
0: I, Matt Steinmetz, would love to see the Warriors get going on trying to develop a 3-4-5 man core that we can talk about in 2 or 3 years, like they got a place to go, like they have an upside.
1: And I hate to do this to you and the listeners, but one of your flowers is in Atlanta, you know?
0: Yeah, but
1: okay. You missed my whole point.
0: Yeah. You only get one shot at this, one shot to handle your injury case the right way, one chance to get the compensation you actually need, and one chance to protect your future. 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
7: I'll tell you what. Tell me, sometimes our listeners are money in the bank. Our texters especially. It's a great point by tall Asian Mike on the text line. Because I was saying, you know, look at the Knicks. You know, they kind of been building something here for 3 or 4 years.
9: Mm-hmm.
7: And tall Asian Mike goes, keep in mind, the Knicks did not build this roster off the draft.
9: Yeah.
7: So it's,
9: Brunson.
7: So it's 100% not related to the Warrior thing. Well, you're right about that. What I'm looking to do is develop young players, draft some young players here and grow with them. But the Knicks, they did do it through trades. They got Brunson. You know, they had Hart. They got Ananobi. Then they made the trade a couple years ago for Karl Anthony Towns. In the meantime, they got rid of a guy they liked in DiVincenzo. They got rid of Randall. But what I'm getting at is they put together the team, and it took them 2 years to kind of come together.
9: Right.
7: And Karl Anthony Towns had some growing pains. And now they got a team that looks like they know what they're doing. They're all in their primes. And, you know, it all came together for them.
9: And maybe they have staying power.
7: But, yes, I think they probably could with everybody in their primes. But that's why when I really think about the Warriors and we talk about players like LeBron James, and by the way, we're going to have Bill Reiter on at 12:30. He's a host on Odyssey's new sports station in L.A., D-Mac and Reiter. He's on weekdays 2 to 6, and he thinks LeBron could be out of L.A. too. But what I'm getting at is even if you bring LeBron in here, it doesn't work in a year. Like, it's not going to work in a year.
9: But you're hoping it does. I got you.
7: But hoping what? Like,
9: that it manifests quick because you don't have...
7: Into what, though?
9: For them to be competitive and make the playoffs and go on a run. I mean, the bare minimum is make the playoffs and avoid the play-in, I would think. Like, if that announcement ever pops off and it's a guy like a LeBron, Steiny, something like that, I'm like, man, because we don't have much time left. When you talk about Steph... Dre and whoever this, you know, alpha would be.
7: Yeah, and I think you're, you know, that's where you and me are different. To me, LeBron James guarantees nothing next year. Nothing at all. And I guess, like, this is where I am open-minded to, okay, if you really know you got nothing else going, sure, let's bring LeBron in.
9: Yeah.
7: That's what this reeks of. You know,
9: so what do you make
7: if we
9: of
7: can't,
9: these
7: if
9: reports?
7: If we don't have the guts to start to get younger now, you know what? Maybe we can fool everybody, try to get LeBron in here and just do a 3-ring circus for a couple years. Mm. Like, that's really, I think, what we'd be talking about, and I don't think that's the right way to do it.
9: Do you, what do you make of these reports then? Like, do you think there's something there? That the FO for the Warriors are really thinking to go that route to try to see if they can land Bron.
7: Yeah, I think
9: Kyle Kami kind of said, you
7: I think
9: know.
7: They're trying, but no, I don't think LeBron's coming.
9: Mm.
7: But I hope he doesn't come. Like, I hope the Warriors don't actually have that decision to make.
9: That's interesting.

0: but we'll see. Let's go to Matt in San Francisco. Hey, Matt. How you doing, man?
1: Good, guys. How's it going?
0: Hey, going well, man.
1: Yeah, back to you guys talking about, like, LeBron's not a seed. Obviously, I agree with that, but I think you're looking at LeBron coming here the wrong way. First off, I can't stand LeBron. The flopping, the whole thing. I'm not a LeBron guy at all. But what it does do is what KD did, where right now we're basically like the 93 Giants, where it was Barry Bonds and just losing nonstop. We look like it's just Steph Curry surrounded by morons right now. So if you can get LeBron here, who in the league doesn't want to come play with Steph and LeBron? And that is how, like the Knicks, you can attract young seeds that will be there long after Steph and LeBron are gone, if all goes well.
0: I get you in theory. I do. But I think, if you got LeBron here and Curry here and you trade for a bunch of young guys, that's one thing. But I'm sorry, if I'm 27 years old and I'm on the free agent market and I see that the Warriors are still hanging on to Draymond Green, Steph Curry, and LeBron James,
2: yeah,
0: and I'm ready for my career to blossom, why would I go? There's no chance I'm coming here. Like, there's no room at the inn for a young player to blossom here if you're going to continue to go down the Curry, Draymond, LeBron road, or Kawhi road, or Giannis road.
2: Yeah. Our guy Veggie, he's on a text line telling us, Donnie, there's no way in hell Bron's coming here. Jesus.
0: I don't think so either. Yeah, but
2: I'm with you.
0: But you know,
2: I wouldn't mind it. How about that? Because I am just, and I've said this, you call me scary. It's all right. I still haven't got over how bad last year was. And what if I told you just the aspects of this season, I'm more frightened with just the injuries and everything that's going into it. And right now I'm excited about the 11th pick if they make it. It looks like they are. But other than that, Stoney, it's fright night for me in regard to, you know, when it's said and done, will we even be in the playoffs? Yikes.
0: $2 super chat from Jersey, 707. Just doubling down on my super chat, all right?
2: Oh, his super chat was, I think I mentioned it to you in the break. Thoughts and prayers to the Fairfield high school. They had the shooting at the graduation.
0: Okay.
2: Yeah, gotcha. We got to do better. And I agree with that. That's just ridiculous.
0: I got you.
2: Yeah.
0: Yeah, just like getting back to LeBron, because it's out there. By the way, so the boss sends me this stuff. Hey, do you see all this stuff? And I'm like, okay, yeah, I see it about LeBron. And he goes, it's happening. And I said,
2: did he say it's happening?
0: I said, okay. I said, Matt, you really think LeBron James is coming to the Warriors? And he said, yes. And I said, okay, Goo.
2: Now that's a four.
0: No, I said, you really think LeBron's coming to the Warriors? He goes, yes.
2: I can't wait to ask him that before we start our meeting. Like, I wonder what's giving him that.
0: Thank you, Ernie Chavez.
2: What'd you say?
0: Brunson took less money, something Steph won't do. By the way, I couldn't get into this story, but remember Brunson turned down the max?
2: Yeah, I remember.
0: And they were able to turn that into something.
2: That did happen.
0: Yes,
2: Ernie.
0: It did. Yes, it did. Guy turned, like, that's leaving money on the table, what Brunson did.
2: And look at him now.
0: And he's going to make it up because he's been that good.
2: Yeah, no doubt.
0: Anyway, let me just finish up this particular segment by saying, as it relates to LeBron James, it's a simple question. Would you be willing to go down the road for the next 2 years? Curry, LeBron, Green, Butler, Porzingis, Pods, etc.
2: Yes. Got my pen out, Stoney. Y-E-S. Shout out to Yes Network in New York.
0: Here's the thing. Like, sometimes I want to go out of my way to agree with you. Oh. So you know what? I'll do it today. You know what? I'll take it too.
2: And it's,
0: you know,
2: bothering
0: why?
2: Me.
0: Because I want to see the train wreck.
2: Oh, wow.
0: If you're
2: aren't we on the side of the road already?
0: Like, why would you say that? They're just at a

0: natural point where they have to pivot.
1: We're about to embark on another season of futility right now, barring a miracle. And I know you don't care because you're like, well, we're one step closer to, you know, hitting the reset button. But for a lot of fans, I'm just thinking about next year in totality, getting excited, come training camp. You know, we're watching the finals. And if you're going to tell me, and hopefully the people are wrong, that we're not going to be a part of the tournament again, those are sleepless nights. And there's pain.
0: Curry, LeBron, Green, Butler, Porzingis, Pods for the next 2 years.
1: I'm in.
0: I'm out. And one of the reasons I'm out, too, is because of, again, what I'm seeing in this postseason with, you know, even the Knicks, a team that's been together for a few years. They've got everybody in their prime.
1: But they brought in a lot of guys.
0: Right, but they're all in their prime now.
1: No, I got you.
0: They're not over the hill now. Mm. And you know what? Because they brought them in their prime, not when they were fossils like the Warriors are trying to do, they actually do have a chance to be good for the next several years, not just, if we catch lightning in a bottle 1 year with LeBron, okay, what? You take the Spurs to six games in the first round?
1: Well, let me ask you this. Butler, to you, past his prime? I just want to hear yes or no.
0: Do you have to ask that?
1: But I'm asking.
0: Yes.
1: Draymond.
0: Yes.
1: Curry.
0: Yes. Say LeBron.
1: Well, LeBron.
0: Yes.
1: But they're still impactful, Steph and LeBron.
0: Right, but not enough. Not enough anymore. I just think the message will be.
1: But you wouldn't be shocked, Steiny.
0: You wouldn't be like a Keystone Cops.
1: If Lacob's listening to us right now, he's probably telling you, Steiny, Matt, we're going that way.
0: Right, and I'm saying,
1: I don't agree.
0: Knock yourself out, Joe. But you know and I know that it ain't going to work.
1: But bringing LeBron here makes the, without me even knowing who they pick at 11 and what anything that pops off, getting LeBron James in a Warrior uniform makes the 2027 Warriors better than the 2026 Warriors.
0: I don't know that. I actually don't know that
1: but
0: anymore.
1: I feel it. That's how I think. So from that vantage point, that constitutes excitement.
0: Okay.
1: Yeah.
0: So here's the other thing you got to be willing to do. And by the way, we got Bill Ryder coming up at 12:30. That's in an hour. He's a host on Odyssey's new sports station, 97.1, The Fan in L.A. He's a part of the D-Mac and Ryder show weekdays 2 to 6. He's been all over this LeBron James where's he going to go story. And the latest, have the Warriors offering LeBron 2 years at about $31
1: million. Yeah.
0: And
1: that right there, like how much of a reality is that?
0: Exactly. So I think this is going to be one of those, ladies and gentlemen, like Giannis and like Markkanen, like Paul George.
1: Well, let's hope not.
0: Like LeBron James previously.
1: Giannis.
0: Like Dwight Howard. Like Kevin Durant.
1: No, like they got KD.
0: Second time.
1: Well.
0: Second time. All right.
1: And, well, I guess the only positive thing around the Warriors right now, because I was asking Grandy Willard and yourself to give us some positivity or give me some. And right now, I guess, Donnie, it is the 11th pick. Like right now, the thing that, you know, I wanted it to be higher, obviously, but.
0: You know what's funny?
1: The 11th pick, I'm in. Let's see who we get.
0: You know what's funny?
1: Give it to me.
0: Actually, it's not funny. It's sad. It's sad that I get painted. I get painted as this monster pessimist. I get painted as this, Steiny thinks everything stinks. I get painted as Steiny hates the Warriors. But yet, when I look at this team, I continue to look at what they have available to them in the immediate future. And again, for the 8 millionth time, they have all their picks.
1: Okay.
0: And they have cap space as of this moment next year. It's like they have all the tools at their disposal. They have them all.
1: Right.
0: So that is actually exciting to me. But I'm not under the illusion that we're going to turn something around and win a title in another year. But I'm looking forward.
1: I don't even want title, partner. I want a playoff.
0: Okay. Yeah. Maybe you can get to the playoffs by not getting LeBron James. Maybe you can get to the playoffs with the 11th pick in the draft and a younger

0: free agent role player that fits onto this team. And I would go that way. And like, here's the question, like, what? And why? I don't understand why that is like losing behavior. It's not losing behavior. It's smart behavior. You got picks ahead of you.
1: Then why do you think Joe Lacob and company, if they go this direction, don't agree with you?
0: Because of fans like you. How about that?
1: No, I'm a mad fan.
0: You're a what fan?
1: I'm mad.
0: Exactly.
1: I'm pissed off.
0: So this would be an emotional decision, as far as I'm concerned. So
1: I just can't get over, and we're past it now. We've been for some time. Just the euphoria. It's kind of with Devers too, but the Giants never got the jolt that Butler brought the Warriors to make us think, or make me think, that we had some action. And it culminated with the playoff berth, a series win, and then we know what happened against Minnesota. So that didn't happen for the Giants last year with Devers. This year it is what it is. But, man, Steinie, last spring, I was going down. Bob Myers invited me to come on studio, on set, and to watch the Warriors in the playoff series. And a year later, we're here. And Jimmy's hurt, Moody, we don't know. Yikes, man. Yikes. That's all I can say.
0: I think you got to be...
1: Talk to me, man.
0: Like, if the Niners go 8-9 or 9-8 this year, are you going to just be absolutely beside yourself,
1: no,
0: not understanding
1: it? No, not at all. And that's why I keep giving them love, or Kyle and company love, for what they manifested and concocted last year on the fly with all those damn injuries. Steinie, this went, the Niners run, I don't want to say is at the end, but guys are older. Guys are hurt and older and coming back from injury. I would understand it. Your division's gotten better. The Super Bowl champs are in your division. So, I get it.
0: So why can't you understand that is happening to the Warriors? It's exactly what's happening to the Warriors.
1: Because I don't think the Niners have, well, I guess McCaffrey, Steph Curry, different sports. The Steph component, this is not. And I got to be careful because I'm doing it to myself. We don't know what next year is going to be like. Yeah, you're right, Steinie. Right now, does it look like green pasture? No. But anything could pop off this offseason, and we don't know when guys are coming back. But I'm not going to – I just did it to myself. I stopped myself from acting like I already know next year is going to be Michael Jackson. Bad. You know, I'm not. I'm going to let it play out, see what they do, but I will and won't front. If they bring in an older LeBron James, or they go that type route, I'm in.
0: Okay, and let me tell you what that would, to my way of thinking, would be the equivalent to. It would be the equivalent to, okay, so the Niners, we know. They got McCaffrey coming back. They got Kittle coming back from injury.
1: Warner
0: coming back from injury. Bosa coming out back from injury. Mike Evans is older. Michael Williams, Kittle's getting older. Yeah. They know Trent Williams, they know this is probably their last crack at it. Okay, so it would be like if the 49ers this year have a bad year, 7-10. Okay? They had some injuries, but they also had a lack of production from some of their big boys. It would almost be like the Niners go 7-10 this year. And the organization goes, we're gonna be okay next year. Let's bring a couple old guys in. It doesn't make sense to me. This was a 37 win team. Yeah.
1: And just real quick to that point, let's hope you're wrong. But if that were to happen with the Niners, Donnie, that'd be two of the last three seasons where you didn't make the playoffs.
0: Right, and probably because of injury. Mm. And then the one year you had injuries too, you were able to overcome it. Let's go to Antonio in Oakland. What's up, Antonio? How you doing?
2: Doing pretty good, man. Me personally, I would say no to LeBron James, man. This guy, the last 4 years, been swept or gentleman swept in the playoffs. So it's like, he's not going to do nothing with us. Get that 11th pick, get a la Kareem Lopez, as me and Steinie agree on, or the guy named Cameron Carr. That's what I want, man. Just get a young player in there because – like I told you guys, I don't believe in this, narrative. Oh, only an old guy can help Steph, Draymond, the Steve Kerr offense, blah, blah, blah. No, a young player should be able to as well. Look at the finals with the Spurs. They got a bunch of young players in it. So same with OKC, man. It's a young man's game. You got to get a young player in here. No more old guys. Like, this is me talking. I'm always positive about every move they make, but I'm not gonna be. I'm not gonna be happy if they get like an older guy. I'm just sorry. I can't do that. A young guy, he can help Steph. Come on now, man. You don't think Steph would want like a young gun, a tag team partner, a la what Jerry Rice had when he had young T.O. helping him out?
0: I love that idea.
1: Look at you.
0: Thanks. Yeah, Tony, exactly. You get it. You get it. I miss your buddy down at Montgomery Street Station. There's a guy there working now. He's not quite as friendly as you. Antonio always, hey, hello. Have a good day, everybody.
1: What's this new guy do?
0: I think he's on the phone a lot.
1: Well, you need to call the 800 number. Like, hey, I need some more positivity. Man.
0: I love the greeters. I love them.
1: Last time you've been in Walmart, because they have them. I'm trying to picture you in a Walmart, Steiny.
0: I don't do those kind of stores.
1: All right.
0: It was now, one of the oh God.
1: I want to hear rewind.
0: One of the scariest
1: when you say those kind
0: of
1: stores,
0: of my relationship.
1: What do you mean?
0: I'll tell you. Biggest fight I've ever been in my life.
1: Oh.
0: Happened outside a Home Depot. I hate those stores, man. I hate those stores.
1: Oh, Steiny.
0: It was so bad. Can't remember exactly what happened, but it involved me kicking a doorknob across the parking lot.
1: But who was the person you got into
0: who
1: with?
0: Who do you think? A loved one.
1: Oh,
0: let's just
1: okay.
0: leave
1: oh,
0: it
1: got
0: that.
1: You. Oh, all right. They call that infighting. Yeah, I got you.
0: Anyway, after you're with somebody for a while, they realize that you have no interest in going to Home Depot, Walmart.
1: It's the word.
0: Kmart.
1: I got you.
0: Safeway. The only stores I like going in are the corner liquor stores.
1: No, and Friedman's.
0: Oh, and Friedman's.
1: Yep.
0: And Friedman's. Good call.
1: We have some Larry David sound before we get out of here to play, too. Evan caught this.
0: Okay.
1: This was great.
0: Oh, I know what I wanted to ask you. You see Adam Sandler was in the Bay Area?
1: Yes, he loves Original Joe's.
0: He went to Original Joe's four times in a week. Four times in 5 days.
1: To die for.
0: Well, it depends what kind of meatballs you get, remember? Remember?
1: Yeah,
0: Evan, we had a meatball problem last time.
1: Yeah.
0: Or was that something else? Was
1: it
0: that
1: could be a sponsor.
0: Veal.
3: That was the scramble.
0: The scramble.
1: And nobody said anything.
0: So Evan was like, you see, he went to Original Joe's four times. He's like, is there any place you could eat four times in a week?
1: Oh,
0: and
1: my
0: like,
1: God.
0: I do it every week.
1: I got one.
3: Cafeteria?
1: Chipotle. Best Mexican food going in the Bay. Steiny, Evan, I could eat Chipotle every day. Who was the athlete, the Hooper? Bridges.
3: Mikal Bridges eats it every day.
0: Okay.
1: You don't like Chipotle?
0: No.
1: I used to call it Chipotle, and then Dorothy, my coworker, checked me one day. It's Chipotle. Okay.
0: Like, this is just...
1: Well, you asked me.
0: It's reprehensible. So we're in the Bay Area. Chipotle is not the best Mexican food in the Bay Area. It's not even in the top 100.
1: Right. It's my go-to, and they got cheese.
0: You ought to be ashamed.
1: Yeah.
0: What about supporting local business?
1: I go to Chaplin's. I do all that.
0: I'm talking about, like, a legitimate burrito shop. You're doing it all wrong,
1: Give me
0: dude.
1: One. Like, what's the best Mexican restaurant? Shasky would know.
0: It's
1: in
0: that
1: the Bay.
0: One on Valencia and 17.
1: Give me one, Evan.
0: What's it called?
3: La Taqueria?
0: Thank you.
3: It's on 25th and Mission.
0: Yep, told
1: that's
0: you.
1: That's your number one E?
3: That's a lot of people's consensus, yeah.
4: Go, if you haven't been, it's as good as it gets.
1: No,
0: go get your
1: No, I can go.
0: You're not allowed in the Mission.
1: Hey, where's it at?
0: Once you say Chipotle's the best Mexican food in the city, you can't go to the Mission anymore.
1: That was what Diz was saying material. I knew it'd ruffle your... Carter, what's that address? I'm going to go on the way home.
4: I'm pretty sure it's 26th
0: just like you're
4: Mission.
0: Going to Petaluma.
1: I cannot wait to go. let me talk to the kids before the game.
0: KP49. That's where I get my breakfast sandwich across the street.
1: I thought your partner makes yours.
0: Oh, she's, when she's home.
1: Oh, all right. All right, we're in trouble in paradise.
0: Every 16th day.
3: Use the grill yet?
1: Oh, comes tomorrow. So you won't be at the cafeteria.
0: Yeah, okay.
1: You gotta be there right. For the delivery.
0: Oh my God. Oh my God.
1: Maybe that's why it was done, so you could be home.
0: I'm not.
1: I got you. You're a maverick.
0: KP 49 on Kearney Street. Best breakfast sandwiches in the Bay. Those are facts. All right. Don't forget Bill Ryder coming up at 12:30. Host on Odyssey's new sports station, 97.1 The Fan in L.A. LeBron James. I mean, really? 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
3: San Francisco, partly cloudy, going up to 69.
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7: All right. What now? Why would you bring up a word, a food word, that is kryptonite for Mr. Daryl the Guru Johnson? Evan doesn't even know this about his brother. If somebody eats guacamole in front of me, I'm seriously, man, that's torture. But there's one more food that you just mentioned.
8: What?
7: From McDonald's that is just sickening and should be banned off the menu.
8: What?
7: Filet
8: of fish?
7: Oh, my. Stoney, that
8: it's
7: is the
8: go-to
7: nasty.
8: At McDonald's.
7: Oh, my. Dude, just.
8: I was there 14 years ago.
7: Fish from Mickey
8: Last
7: D's?
8: Last time I was at McDonald's was 14 years ago.
7: That's a lie, right?
8: No.
7: Then I don't like it.
8: I don't like McDonald's.
7: But you like Filet-O-Fish?
8: If I have to go to McDonald's, I'm getting the Filet-O-Fish.
7: But you don't
8: And I'm
7: go.
8: Scraping the tartar sauce off.
7: Yuck.
9: Don't do that.
8: Not, yeah, I have
7: that
8: to, Steve.
7: Is, that is, it stinks. I'm out.
8: Just to give our audience a sense of how dumb conversations come to
7: fruition.
8: Hey, be
7: fruition. Careful, buddy.
8: It's about me. It's well, not about you.
7: I didn't like the great
8: You
7: comment.
8: Asked, yeah. Why am I talking about Filet-O-Fish? Okay, so I was watching the television.
7: Oh.
8: And they have a local show on. And I saw that apparently there is a new Ronald McDonald House that's opening this weekend in Oakland. There's a ribbon cutting on Saturday. And I know we kid around here a lot. But the Ronald McDonald House is one of the greatest organizations, charity organizations going.
7: That's fact.
8: It really is. Right. I didn't know anything about it until.
7: Good for Oakland.
8: And here you go. My old host, Sean O'Connell.
7: The UFC fighter.
8: Yeah.
7: MMA.
8: He told me all about, I didn't realize all the stuff they did. It's pretty amazing. Like if, let's say, God forbid, you know, something serious were happening to your child.
7: Yeah.
8: And
7: it's the worst.
8: Child had to be in the hospital for weeks and months at a time.
7: We see athletes visit.
8: Yeah. You can stay at the Ronald McDonald House.
7: Wow.
8: Like for free to be near your.
7: Yeah. Do you know where it's at in the town? Where
8: I don't
7: my
8: because
7: bad.
8: It's because it's new, but yeah. I'm sure it'll be easy to
7: well,
8: figure
7: good.
8: Out.
7: That's good news for Oakland.
8: Anyway, of course, the text line, they can't process something serious
7: now,
8: and
7: they,
8: good.
7: I don't even have it up.
8: Yeah, they can't process anything serious and good like Ronald McDonald House. So they had to go to, well, I don't like their burgers. You know
7: oh,
8: what I mean?
7: God.
8: So it's got nothing to do with
7: yeah,
8: that.
7: Yeah, no doubt. Speaking of which, since we're talking about food,
8: yeah.
7: And I know you're solo because your partner's in Boston. Grill coming tomorrow. What'd you have for dinner last night? Like, I really want to know. I had tacos with cheese.
8: So you really just wanted to tell everybody what you ate?
7: I swear I didn't.
8: Well, last night was an outlier. I didn't have much dinner last night. 5 cheese sticks.
7: Microwave, oven?
8: Those little cheese.
7: Oh.
8: Cheese sticks.
7: Yeah, they're not cheese sticks.
8: You peel them like that.
7: Yeah, I got you.
8: And string cheese.
7: Cheese sticks are the,
8: Yeah, string cheese. Had 5 of those.
7: So you went golfing, come home and watched the game, and that's all you had?
8: Yeah.
7: Constipated?
8: No, I just, I'd made it the whole day with just a breakfast sandwich, got some exercise, and was like, you know what, Steiny? Shut it down tonight.
7: What'd your daughter have?
8: I don't.
7: See, that's,
8: She made herself.
7: Oh, okay.
8: She can, I'll tell you what, my kids can cook. Unbelievable.
7: Well, tell them to make you something.
8: They don't do that.
7: Oh, seriously?
8: They make stuff that I don't like.

0: number. What's the number for college? Seriously.
1: I think it's 500. Wait, where'd he go, Santa Clara?
0: Yeah.
1: 300.
0: Now, why
1: I'm
0: the...
1: Oh,
0: I didn't even know what the metric was.
1: I'd say 500.
0: Damn.
1: Evan's saying north.
0: Evan, you saying more?
1: He might be right on this one.
2: Graduating college is a pretty big deal.
0: Now that, well, I
1: wouldn't
0: know.
1: Santa Clara, that's what I'm trying to factor in.
2: But depending on what you gave him for high school.
1: It ain't Stanford, you know what I mean?
2: It's got to be inflation.
1: But here's the problem.
0: Degree in finance.
1: You know I'm kidding about
0: it. Yeah.
1: Santa Clara's a great school. Let me just make sure.
0: Well, you went D3. Like you could pass judgment.
1: I'm talking about academically.
0: I know.
1: Academically.
0: I got you. Hey, Stoddy, go ahead.
1: Hey, let me tell you something. Little D could have never gotten into Franklin or Marshall.
0: He probably could.
1: I'm sure he could have, actually.
0: He could have played, though.
1: What was
0: though?
1: I going to say?
0: Evan gave that to me. Evan whispered that in my ear.
1: We went to the Final Four last year.
0: Did you?
1: No. No, we're rebuilding the program. We're not afraid to start over once everybody graduates.
0: Seriously.
1: We don't say, let's get six redshirt seniors in here.
0: So, I know this is hashtag random. I'm random. I need help.
1: Mm-hmm.
0: I'm watching the news last night. Boy, how... That I don't recommend that for a lot of folks. It is just a downer. Irvington High School, part of the MVAL, Mission Valley Athletic League, in Fremont, Stoney, lost their football program going into next year, kaput. And I was like, oh, money. They couldn't find a coach. I'm like, that's no
1: They'll find one.
0: No, it's canceled. No, it was on the news.
1: I'll bet you somebody
0: I'm
1: will
0: thinking
1: surface.
0: About, remember I said I wanted to coach, but football.
1: Well, I wasn't thinking you. But I was thinking somebody will surface.
0: Well, you would think that before they would make the announcement. A lot of parents unhappy. Irvington High, the Vikings.
1: I don't think you could coach football.
0: Stoney, I could coach it all. But all you the don't, speeches I didn't get. See, this works.
1: Right, but yeah. you don't know
0: Richard
1: line
0: Pryor
1: play.
0: You
1: don't understand line play.
0: I would have an offensive lineman
1: You don't
0: coach.
1: Understand XYZ.
0: Lo Neal. He's having a golf tournament.
1: I wouldn't
0: you
1: know.
0: You didn't get invited, my
1: nope,
0: bad.
1: I didn't get invited. No, seriously, somebody will surface for Irvington.
0: No, they canceled the pro. I hear you.
1: Okay.
0: You're saying.
1: If they get a coach tomorrow, they can reinstate the program. And I believe
0: I
1: that's what's
0: that
1: going to happen.
0: Man.
1: I know there's a good Samaritan out there. All right, let's get to some calls.
0: Well, and we got our guest coming up. What time?
1: Yeah, Bill Ryder, not for another 35 minutes.
0: Right.
1: Bill Ryder. New guy down in L.A. taking the city
0: Our
1: by
0: sister
1: storm.
0: Sister station. What if they would ask you, hey, Stoney, you want to come do an afternoon show in L.A.? Like, would you?
1: When do you want me there?
0: Well, you said you're almost done.
1: I'd sign a 2-year deal down there.
0: I don't see you
1: there.
0: In L.A., though, Stoney.
1: Oh, please. No, actually, I like L.A.
0: But do they like you?
1: Would take them. You know what?
0: The old ship in L.A.,
1: you
0: would you fit?
1: Hell yeah, but I'd go to,
0: you'd have to have a
1: I'd be
0: rolling.
1: Going to the bottom line. That's my favorite, one. I think, no, honestly, it would take me a week. Take
0: You're
1: me a week,
0: special.
1: And then L.A. would fall in love with me just like the Bay.
0: Yeah, boy, okay.
1: I'd be like, Kobe Bryant, he's overrated.
0: You would
1: dunk.
0: Dude, boy.
2: Try to run Otani out of town.
1: Exactly.
0: We got to get to that list of their athletes and ours.
1: Absolutely. Now. All right, let's go to Jose in Oakland.
0: The town.
1: What's up, Jose? How you doing, buddy?
3: Hey, good morning. I'm not even Mexican, and even I'm offended. That'd be like saying, you know, sure, that would be like saying, you know, Panda Express is the best Chinese food in the Bay Area, or Sbarro's Pizza is the best Italian food in the Bay Area.
0: Yes.
3: Come on.
0: I was having some fun. Take a joke, man.
1: No, he wasn't.
0: Yeah, I was having some fun, man. Come on.
3: I know.
0: Yeah.
3: I know. Listen, I have to admit, I do like Chipotle. They have some good stuff. But it's kind of watered down. And, you know, occasionally they do come up with some, you know, good new recipes. Like they had the Chipotle, honey Chipotle chicken.
0: Yeah.
3: It was good. Next thing you know, they take it off the menu.
0: Yeah.
3: But in reality, I mean, there's some of the best food, Mexican food, is here in the Bay Area. You would think it would be there in L.A. or in Texas. You know, they have, you know, Mexico right next to them. But it's not. The Bay Area has some really, really good stuff. In fact, this past weekend, I went to this place in San Leandro. I was looking for a Mexican buffet.
1: Not bad.

0: Ghost. What's the name?
1: La Pericos, right?
0: Shut up.
2: No, it's called El Torito.
0: El Torito.
2: Yeah, they you know, they do have a Mexican food buffet, but the one I was looking for was different, and I ended up going to this one, and man, it was good. It took a while for me to get the food, but it was tasty, it was fresh. It was expensive, though, but it was nice. And it's right next to the bay.
0: Okay.
2: I mean, the view is really, really good.
0: I'm going to check it out.
1: Thanks, Jose.
2: Yeah, but like I said, Mexican food, this is the place.
1: Yeah. Thank
0: the
1: you.
0: The city. Hi, it's down in the bay. Jose.
1: What did he say at the end?
0: This is the place, the bay, for Mexican food.
1: Gotcha. Yeah. We should appreciate
0: it. No, I'm going to go to Carter's place, and then I'm going to hit that one up.
1: What, are you getting two burritos in one day?
0: I don't do burritos. Street tacos with cheese, cilantro. Oh, Ensenada had the best tacos.
1: Did they really?
0: And then they serve you tequila shots free while you're waiting for them.
1: I got news for you. Those tequila shots are like 3 proof.
0: Tastes like medicine.
1: Lighter than a light beer.
0: I'm going to spit it out like, no wonder it's free. Oh, it wasn't the gasoline we usually sip on.
1: Hey, tomorrow's payday, right?
0: Today for me.
1: He just never misses a chance to stick it to me.
3: I want my 3 seconds back.
0: And the bookie. Yeah, he
1: gets man. I should come in.
0: I need the Giants to get hot.
1: Willard did this yesterday, and I got it. I'm going to laugh at myself, too. Make fun of myself. Because I do it, too. Like, he loved coming in. Yeah, it's talking to Kyle Harrison's dad. You hear him?
0: Yeah. That way, I don't think he used it like you took it. He said,
1: "No,
0: the dad
1: fine.
0: Reached out."
1: Yeah, it's fine. Like, boy, wouldn't you love to know what Finch is thinking right now?
0: So, what are you saying about Willard? When I put my selfie picture with Steph, he followed up with his from years ago when he was in LA and Steph was younger. Willard wasn't trying to one up me. Yeah, that Will ain't like that, Stoney. No, he was just telling you the dad reached out.
4: Well.
1: I'm so, you know, I couldn't believe, like last night when, yesterday when Willard's talking about Kyle Harrison's dad texting him, and he said, yeah, he texted me right after you said, and I'm like, you got to be kidding me.
0: But it was love, because we were given this.
1: I said,
0: love.
1: What happened? How could he be this good in a year? Willard said, the dad said, he was hurt with the Giants, Kyle Harrison. That
0: but
1: is.
0: It's still shame on the Giants for not knowing when the dude's healthy.
1: No. See, this is your double standard. Is it shame on the? It can't be shame on the Giants if you said yesterday I'd still do the deal. You see what I'm saying? Yesterday you said I would still do that Devers deal. Absolutely. Today you can't say shame on the Giants.
0: No, it's just your double standard too. Like you yell at me for my Warrior takes, but I don't make those decisions. But you're really yelling at Joe Lacob, but you're afraid to really, you know.
1: Well, he's not here.
0: Well, he can hear. H-E-A-R.
1: 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Let's go to Jay in San Carlos. Hey, hey Jay. How you doing, man?
5: Hey, Stoney. Hey, Goo. Can you guys hear me well?
0: Yes, sir.
1: Yes, sir.
5: All right. Well, let me first and foremost start with this. I've been listening to you guys for about 8 months now, and I thought I was a sports fanatic. You guys have brought me into another world. You guys are very intelligent and when it comes to sports and stuff. So I really appreciate that. It gives me another perspective on all the sports I've been watching since I've been younger.
1: Awesome.
5: So I played college football in San Jose City College.
1: Oh.
5: I'm about 31 years old now. I watched LeBron James get drafted when I was 8 years old. I sat on my dad's bed in 2003, and here it goes, ESPN, and it goes, with the first pick with the Cleveland Cavaliers, LeBron James. So I've been a LeBron James fan since forever. And now I'm 31, and I have my own kids, and I have all this stuff, and I can't believe he's still playing. It's amazing. It's great.
1: Yep.
5: But I don't want him on the Warriors. He's just too old, and he's going to be slowing down just for Steph. And I don't want him to win a ring with Steph. I need Steph to win his 5th ring by himself and with his own squad. Second point, La Taqueria SF is amazing. If you haven't been there, you guys gotta go.
1: Is that the one they're talking about on Mission?
5: Here, yeah, that's the one, Mission and 25th. Me and my brother here, he owns a vintage car shop. Every day, Friday or Saturday, we leave. from San Carlos.

0: us. We get up there to Mission Street. I drop them off, and I do the parking game. I go around the block. I try to find parking while they wait in line, and then I find a parking spot. And then I go get in line, and we still wait about 45 minutes. So if you're going to go, expect to wait no matter what.
1: Okay.
0: Yeah, it's ridiculous. It's that good. It's that good. And to say that on air, my wife, she is Mexican. She's from Mexico. And my mother-in-law, they are from Mexico, and they cook dishes from there. So saying that their burrito is better than hers is crazy, but it's very true. Last point, I'm always going with what Goo says. But the other day when you said a speeding violation is the same thing as a carpool violation, you lost me there, Steiny. I couldn't agree with you on that one. But thank you guys for all the knowledge you guys have for all the sports
2: Giants,
0: you're
2: my
0: Warriors,
2: favorite.
0: Niners, Sharks.
1: Thanks, Jay.
2: Yeah, wow.
1: Appreciate you, buddy.
2: I was waiting for the smack on the, you know, the backhanded.
1: See?
2: He meant it.
1: See, every once in a while. Every once in a while we can resonate.
2: Wow. Dude, I got four spots to get Mexican food. Bama.
1: Well, yeah, four Chipotles in the Bay Area.
2: Now the rich people on the text line are saying, Goo, I gave my son $800 in high school graduation.
1: Well, getting back to that,
2: yeah.
1: I mean, honestly, if 500, the problem is if 500's not enough, which it might not be, you gotta go to 1,000.
2: Well, Norm said, good luck for high school graduation. Pat on the back.
1: Well, I agree with
2: back
1: him there.
2: In the...
1: I totally agree with him there.
2: Well, you told me to give the kids 300 for graduation.
1: Well, yeah, that's what I would do. But he's right.
2: Times were different.
1: My dad gave me squat.
2: Yeah. He was like, mow the lawn.
3: Summer high school.
2: Right. Damn.
3: Summer high school?
2: Oh, man.
3: Any idiot can graduate high school. What are you doing?
2: Wow. Guru actually had a good point. Giants would do the deal again as they would support who they have privately. I messed up. That was Dave and Hollister, but I got my readers.
1: All right. How about on the other side? We'll do the... I do like that LA thing, and then we'll do
2: it's
1: our list.
2: It's sickening, though. People, we're going to be mad.
1: It. I love it.
2: I don't like our list.
1: Well, that's because the Bay Area's had trouble finding great players. You know what I'm saying? Mm-hmm. And keeping them. What was I going to say? Who's coming back? Venus. Oh, no, Serena's coming back.
2: Stein, we got to... Special guest on the line. We got to go to him. You have no idea who it is.
1: I do now.
2: Evan, let us know.
1: This is completely gratuitous here.
2: Who we got?
1: I'll let you know what that means. Hold on. I guess we got to do it. Let me do this first, seriously. Super chat. El Torito and San Leandro's top tier. Happy hour drinks and wings are the best in the Bay. Your favorite battle rapper, Faux TV. All guests on 95.7 The Game appear on the River Islands guest line. Isn't it time for you to discover the islands? River Islands in Lathrop.
2: Who we have?
4: Bow down. Bow down.
2: There he is.
1: Oh, my God.
2: That's Devone, Stoddy. Devone, I heard you fight Willard Grandy and Dibs on your Knicks, baby. I said he has to come on. And I'm just going to give you the floor to gloat. But just talk about how proud you are of your team, man.
1: Bye, Felisa.
4: Hell yeah. Let's take the listeners back to when was I there? On Monday?
2: Yes.
4: So I'm filling in for the one and only Goo, right? Stop. First of all, you don't fill that man's shoes, but I just did the best I could do, right? I just did me.
2: Oh.
4: So I get off the elevator on that Monday afternoon, and mind you, I'm never there during the day. I don't even know if I'm on the right floor. There's like women in high heels in the newsroom. There was like a dude in a suit sitting in my chair that I occupied during the weekends. I don't even recognize the producer. And I'm doing a show with Steiny. I don't do shows with Steiny. I do a show on Saturdays with a guy by the name of Sam Lubman who breaks down Matt Chapman's swing for 3 hours and then I go home. So here I am. And they're like, hey, we do this crossover at the end of the show. And you chop it up with Mark Willard,
1: yeah,
4: and Dan Tibley, and in this case, it was Mark Grandy. And I'm like, all right, let's do this. So I get in there. I know Mark. We got history. We go back in the day. I'm not even in that chair for 3 seconds, and he comes after me like Derrick Henry.
2: I
4: he
2: heard
4: wants
2: it.
4: To bowl me over.
1: Yeah.
4: And he's they tie me to this chair and stick me in a corner and shine a light in my eye, and it's Nick Suck. Nick Suck. You don't know what you're talking about. It's Wembanyama. It's Wembanyama. It's the East Coast, and the Eastern Conference sucks. Western Conference, Western Conference. And so here's the thing. I ain't Dan Dibley. I came off of those ropes, and I counterpunched, and I staggered the young man, Mark Willard. And I'm looking around, and it's just me against the world. And I'm trying to throw haymakers, and then all of a sudden, out of nowhere, I hear that the Frank Sinatra, my walk-in music. I hear my New York, New York, and I look to my left and through the glass. For the first time the whole day, I see a face I recognize, and it's Pasta. Giving me a thumbs up. Jumping in that foxhole with me, saying, you're not alone, Devone. And so let me just say this to Stein, to Willard, even you, Mark Grandy, who I know is the nicest guy in the world, but you had your fangs out, so you sit up and take notice as well. All of you, if you don't win on Friday night, let me just tell you, Spurs fans, if you don't win on Friday night, and you think you're going to Gotham City? You think you're going to the cathedral? You think you're going to the Mecca? You think you're going to the greatest arena in the history of the world? And Steiny dismissed all of that. He's like, come on, that ain't something. Let me just tell you, how do you say it in French? Au revoir or bonjour? All you Spur fans, if you lose on Friday night, that's when you cry.
2: Oh.
4: Not after the Western Conference Finals. That's when you cry, because you ain't going to see the big Frenchman again. He's going to his execution in New York. And this thing is all over. So
1: it's over?
4: Get out.
1: Series over?
4: Yankees.
1: Series over?
4: The series is done.
1: Okay.
2: If they don't win Friday, he's saying.
4: Let me just tell you this.
2: Go ahead, D.
4: And when it comes to, and this is the last thing I'll say, is that when it comes to that silly Frenchman that everybody loves, and the other thing I heard when I was in that crossover was, he's a champion. He's a champion. Steiny and Willard.
1: Never
4: he's
1: said
4: a champion.
1: That.
4: He's a champion.
1: Oh, you're crazy.
4: He's got the heart of a champion. That was it. He's the heart of a champion. Something of a champion. Let me just say this. There is only one recognized champion from France in the United States, and it ain't Victor Wembanyama. There's only one who came from France and won a legitimate championship multiple times here in the United States. Not Wembanyama, but rather Andre the Giant. Andre the Giant is still the only Frenchman who
2: right.
4: came to the United States and won multiple championships. So until Victor Wembanyama, and if he wants to win SummerSlam,
1: Nick
4: if
1: Batum.
4: He wants to win WrestleMania, then, and also,
1: all right.
4: if he wants to drink 65 beers in 30 minutes like Andre the Giant, then we will recognize him and I will give him his flowers.
2: Oh,
1: you know what, Dan?
2: Devone, you are the man,
1: you know what?
2: Baby.
1: I
2: wow.
1: swear
2: you
1: to God.
2: You deserve that, man.
1: I didn't have a strong preference. Yeah, I was kind of hoping the Spurs would win.
2: No, you
1: man.
2: Guys beat them up. I heard the crossover. You beat them up.
1: Okay.
2: You tried
1: You're
2: to.
1: You're wrong. And I'll
2: to
1: bet
2: it.
1: You Dan Devone would tell you that the tone that Willard brought is different than the tone
2: okay.
1: I brought. Devone and I were having a discussion. He was trying to talk me into the Knicks. I was saying what I thought. Yes. There was no malice. There was no anger. I was
2: but
1: just
2: Willard
1: like, okay,
2: for.
1: All right, okay. And I said to him, Devone, did I say, I'll tell you what, Devone, I am excited because clearly, you know, it looks like we're going to have a good series.
4: I'm conflating a little Willard and Steiny.
1: Thank you.
4: Steiny
1: okay.
4: was,
2: all right.
4: But this is all, when it comes to Steiny, let me just say this. Getting back to our bet. The next time we're together,
1: yeah.
4: shout out Ev. And Guru, and we're at the ship, and I'm bellied up to that bar for 6 hours. The only thing you will hear out of me for those 6 hours is, put it on Steiny's tab.
2: Wow, my man!
1: All right, man.
2: D.
1: Hey, congratulations,
2: for calling, baby.
1: This ain't the NCAA tournament. Yeah. It ain't one and done.
2: Look at him. He's got to be feeling good.
1: All right,
2: man.
1: Thanks, Dan.
2: Yeah.
1: We
2: got to
1: take a break.
2: Yeah, that was
1: like
2: great.
1: Devone never knows happen. When the breaks are, even when he's in the studio.
2: Right.
1: Congrats, Devone. Hey, let me get my game.
2: Oh, that was great.
1: Hey, no one plans to call a lawyer, but a lot of people wish they had sooner.

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5: All right, thanks, Jimmy Butler.
6: JP.
5: Appreciate it. Thanks to Dan Devone for calling in, our resident Knicks fan, along with a couple others in here.
6: He could have went on. That could have went longer.
5: It wouldn't have.
6: Well, yeah, I got you.
5: Basically, it hit the limit. Just to show, like, this is where I'm at on this kind of crap. That's all. If the Knicks beat the Spurs, they're going to beat them because they're the better team.
6: Oh, no doubt.
5: Not because the fans, not because of, oh, they'll have to beat the whole city. If they beat the Spurs, they beat the Spurs because they're better. And here's the bigger issue. And I usually don't do this because I hate all fans from all cities. But that's what the Knicks and New York fans do. You see, their team is no factor for an extended period of time. And then they become a factor. And what do the Knicks fans have to do?
6: That's where you're going.
5: They have to interject themselves into the discussion. They have to actually talk about themselves like they're part of this sixth man of the New York Knicks that's going to come in and score 18. It's like, chill out. When you play at Madison Square Garden, yeah, you have a home court advantage. Just like when the Spurs play in San Antonio. They're not going to win the series, but it was magic.
6: Yeah.
5: There's no magic.
6: But I will say,
5: win the series.
6: Yeah, but Stoudy, I will say that's where Cowboy fans, all the other fans interject themselves. But they're starving. They're starving.
5: But I'll tell you this.
6: And I got to say,
5: if the Cowboys
6: something.
5: Go to the Super Bowl, I bet you their fans won't be.
6: How would it be this? It'll
5: no
6: be
5: chance.
6: Worse. No, Stoney, stop.
5: No,
6: you know the old joke is, oh, this is our year.
5: No,
6: but
5: chance.
6: I do have to say this about Wimby. If they do lose this series, I'm not blaming him at all. It's my fault after game one against OKC, and he hit that shot at the logo, and they came back against OKC in the Western Conference Finals. I went to Chamberlain. I went to Russell. That Wimby didn't do that. That's my fault. And I think now it's apparent, Stoney, you told me he's light in the ass, and that's why right now a part of his game is moving dudes. He doesn't have that right now. So

0: I'm watching San Antonio like, man, this is what I'm about to bring up to you, Seth. He looks like he's tired early. I don't know if you noticed that. He looks gassed early. Wendy brought that point up after the game, but I noticed that. Okay. And I've texted you and Evan during the game, but, you know, this is – they got a De'Aaron – I didn't text him last night. Not last night, though, because I knew you were behind.
1: Oh, hold on.
0: I didn't text. We didn't text. Unless you guys text, you know, like you do sometimes or all the time. Nobody text. The Vine was quiet.
1: Yeah,
0: and I didn't
1: want to
0: ruin the game for you after you got home from golf.
1: Yeah, I ruined it on my own.
0: What happened? You got to tell. What happened?
1: It wasn't taping.
0: Well.
1: I mean, I'm packing. Like, I played golf, listened to music on the way home.
0: But it tapes itself if you got
1: it,
0: the...
1: It didn't. So I turn it on, and you know how, like, the volume's up a little? So you can, like, yeah. I'm looking down on the ground.
0: Oh, no, you're like me. I got it.
1: The sound's up a little, so I'm going like... and I'm going back. And then back to the main screen. I click it on again, and usually there's one that says, join live or start from the beginning.
0: I'm getting chills. Yeah. Start from...
1: It was just a big, big cluster.
0: All right, what about tomorrow? Let's watch it. Game two. We'll be out.
1: Is it a 6 or 5 o'clock start?
0: I want to say 5:30.
1: 5:30? Why don't you call your boy Devone?
0: Well, we're talking about you right now.
1: Let's get together with Devone.
0: All right, I'll text. Evan will text him.
1: All right.
0: He's feeling good.
1: Who?
0: Devone and Knick fans.
1: I know.
0: Kenny just walked in here.
1: Somebody
0: boy Brooklyn from New York. They call him Brooklyn. He got the accent. I told him to call in, gloat. Like, he gets emotional.
1: He's a Nets fan.
0: Knicks.
1: He's in Brooklyn.
0: Oh, well, he's a Knicks fan.
1: Nope.
0: You got to bring that up.
1: Nope. And you know what, Devone?
0: His name's Brooklyn.
1: You can't spend 3 weeks in New York out of your 52 years and say you're a New Yorker.
0: That's pretty good.
1: No, seriously, list.
0: We can do it after our guest. We got
1: Bill Ryder coming up in 5 minutes.
0: I just want to get this straight before we bring him on.
1: Nobody knows who he is because I can't get through the description of him.
0: I did know you. I thought you were done. Go ahead.
1: Bill Ryder joining us at 12:30. He's a host on Odyssey's new sports station, 97.1 The Fan in L.A., and he's part of the D-Mac and Ryder show. You can hear him down there 2 to 6. Thank you. And he's all over the LeBron James stuff.
0: Do we tell him, do you think you and your partner are going to have an 8-year run like
1: there's
0: my
1: no
0: partner
1: chance.
0: And I?
1: They won't.
0: Now, why do you say that? L.A.'s popping.
1: Just the odds.
0: Look at the we'll get into the
1: it's
0: list.
1: Better chance that we take their spot down in L.A. in 2 years than they
0: Could
1: make
0: you
1: it
0: you imagine?
1: Eight.
0: All right.
1: Man. Okay, let's... Let's go to Sean in Fremont. We were talking about this a little earlier today. Let's go to Sean in Fremont. Hey, Sean, how you doing, man?
2: I'm doing good. I appreciate you guys bringing up the Irvington football situation. My son was actually a returning varsity football player, rising senior. And now they're letting all the seniors transfer. Luckily, they have a CIF waiver. But I was actually helping the team in spring prepare for the upcoming season, along with one of my best friends who's also alumni. And we had a qualified candidate interview last weekend on Friday.
0: Yeah.
2: And they told him on Monday that all the kids thought he had the job. And then they told him on Monday, the day before school was out for the summer, that he's not getting the job. And then they told all the kids 2 hours later they were killing the program.
0: Oh, man.
2: Disappointing. But my son is a good athlete, far better athlete than I ever was. He's 6'2", 240, tight end, D-end. And Guru, you'll love this. He's attempting to transfer to Logan.
0: That's it.
1: So, wait, but you know what? Why can't he just stay at Irvington but play for Logan?
0: Mm.
2: They don't allow that. That was mentioned. I don't know if it's an NCS rule or a rule within the school districts. They don't allow that. They're not going to allow that.
0: Hey, can I ask you this? Because this stinks and I'm mad, and that's why I brought it up. But on the news, they portrayed the story because normally when this happens, lack of resources or funding, it was just they didn't have a coach. So you're saying they had a good candidate and it still didn't happen.
2: The truth is the principal is retiring and the athletic director was leaving at the end of the year for a different job. So were they really motivated to find a coach? I have my doubts. Like I said, we had a qualified candidate from a rival school that interviewed last weekend. And they turned him down.
0: All that history. Hey, Sean, Irvington Vikings.
1: Thank you for calling in. Appreciate it.
0: You know what? That was a good thought by you. Cut that. Being able to stay at a school and then, you know, play, but
1: why not?
0: Man. Now he's got to go to a whole new school.
1: We used to be able to do that. Like there was like, for example, like we didn't have in high school, we didn't have a soccer team maybe. Yeah. But if a guy played soccer, he could play for some other school.
0: But
1: he didn't have to leave his friends.
0: Irvington's been there forever. The Vikings, man. Yeah, that hit me this morning, brushing my chiclets. I heard it on...
1: I've never heard that before.
0: Your teeth?
1: No. I've never heard that before.
0: Yeah, that stinks, man.
1: Coming up momentarily, we got Bill Ryder. Going to talk some LeBron James, L.A. Lakers, Golden State Warriors. A couple pieces out there saying that... LeBron could be in play. I'm really careful how I'm saying this. The Warriors could be in play for LeBron James at two-year, $30 million contract. But we'll talk to Bill Ryder, who's been all over this. And we got to find out first what's going on down in L.A.
0: Let's
1: with LeBron
0: that.
1: James.
0: Let me throw this to you, because you know Joe Lacob on a personal level. I've met him.
1: I wouldn't say that, though. I'm real sensitive to that. I'm not a friend of. We don't socialize.
0: He's called you before.
1: Right, but you know. It's
0: I'm just saying, you got his number,
1: it's
0: right?
1: Like, let me give you an example.
0: I didn't say you were besties.
1: It's like when we were playing pickup basketball back in the day. A couple of my buddies, they nicknamed me D1. I didn't play D1. It made me very uncomfortable. I wasn't a D1 player.
0: Wow.
1: I'm Division III.
0: But it was a compliment.
1: Yes, but it was false. And so I nipped that in the bud. And my feeling's the same with what we were just talking about.
0: There is something there where, like, if I got a therapist or somebody for you to talk to, and I've told you this about your hoop career, that Evan and I would get to the bottom of there's some pain there.
1: There's actually no pain. Okay. There's complete closure.
0: This is how it always starts.
1: I feel very proud. I feel very proud. And there's nothing that I regret about what I've done in my life.
0: Back to Lake Up. I do think, Stoney, you know, I know it's Joey Lightyears and – it's been a little light here lately, but just from what you know of him, there's no way I think he thinks in his mind, I'm just going to run this back and take the chances of Steph, Dre, and Jimmy coming back and we not incur and we not make the playoffs. Why the hell not go try to get LeBron James, add it to this 2-3 year window, whatever that is, because he knows the end is near. I feel like I know Joe Lacob in that sense. That's why he's been attracted, infatuated with Adam Braun.
1: All righty. Good thought going into our next guest. All guests on 95.7 The Game appear on the River Islands guest line. Isn't it time for you to discover the islands, River Islands in Lathrop? Let's welcome in Bill Ryder. He's a new host on Odyssey's sports station, 97.1 The Fan in L.A. He hosts a show with D-Mac. It's called D-Mac and Ryder, weekdays 2 to 6. Bill, thank you so much for joining us, man. Appreciate it.
3: What's up, guys? Thanks for having me.
1: Absolutely. Here's how I'll start out. What's going on with LeBron in L.A.? You think he's going to stay?
3: I think it's 50-50. I think it's hard to know because LeBron loves attention so much. He draws these things out, I think, to just be in that beautiful spotlight in which he believes he belongs, and maybe he does. Talking to people around the league, having been an NBA insider for 10 years before this job, the sense is 50% coin flip he'll be in L.A., 50% coin flip, he'll be somewhere else.
0: I got to ask you this, because up until Reeves and Luka got hurt, the Lakers were the fourth seed, and you might laugh at this. I was telling my partner in the Bay listeners, I think the Lakers got action. So just from a competitive standpoint, do you think LeBron's looking at this Warrior roster, and I know we got Curry, but not much else, and say this is a better situation or an opportunity at a title than where he's at with his son?
3: It's such a good question, dude. All right, so here's the thing. I'm with you. Like, in March, when LeBron agreed to kind of be the third wheel, there was a meeting with J.J. Redick and the trio, and LeBron agreed to take a step back, right, not be the focal point, even be behind Reeves. After that, the Lakers went 15-2, They were a top five offense over that stretch. They were a top seven defense over that stretch. They had the metrics and the record of a championship level team. I think if LeBron James was willing to come back for a very limited amount of money, mid-level exception, take a discount, I think that there's a world where they're competitive in L.A. The problem is, and Brian Winters first reported this, everyone believes LeBron will take a discount for anybody but the Lakers. It sounds like he's put out he's not going to get a bunch of money from L.A. L.A. probably can't give him that money because of their commitment they're going to make to Austin Reeves. So I'm not sure if he sees the Warriors as a more competitive team, but they're probably a more realistic competitive option because LeBron has chosen, as we understand it, to demand more money of the Lakers than he would somebody else.
1: 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Whose decision is this? Is it more the Lakers' decision or more LeBron's decision?
3: Yeah, that's a great question. So I think LeBron is such a complicated dude. I have to give these like nuanced, complicated answers. I apologize for not just directly answering. I think it's twofold. I think that if LeBron James were willing to take a discount or not play games, maybe he is willing to play a discount, I think it would be LeBron's decision. I think the Lakers would bring him back in a certain amount of money where they can give Austin Reeves the contract extension he's going to get. Reeves may not get max money, but he's going to get $35 to $40 million per year. And the Lakers, as I understand it, would like to be able to bring LeBron back at a serious discount and then go out and get maybe another piece. But assuming that LeBron is not willing to do that, right, then it becomes the Lakers' decision. It's the Lakers. Are they willing to give him max money? Are they willing to pay LeBron so much money they can't fill out the roster outside of those three guys? And I think the answer is no. And so in terms of will LeBron get paid enough money to guarantee he's here, that's the Lakers' decision. Will LeBron take a discount? Because I think the Lakers would take him at a discount. That's a LeBron decision. And so there's this dance and negotiation and these games that are being played by LeBron in his camp. And I would just offer to you guys, I don't think LeBron understands. He doesn't have the leverage that he once did to try and strong arm an organization into paying this kind of money anymore.
0: Well, let me ask you this, and that was a great point. What do you make of LeBron at this stage of his career, man? And what he did, and I know he can't soar with the, you know, Eagles every night, but on a good night, he looks like what I call Batman. I mean, what did you make of this past season? Thank you. Especially without Reeves and Luka from LeBron James, because it truly is, and I'm stating the obvious, incredible at this age for what he did without those two, man.
3: No, it's otherworldly. I mean, just look, in a vacuum, LeBron James is still, I don't know what he is, a top 12 to 17 player in the NBA. And if you just adjust his age, it's astounding. I think the problem be if LeBron James is willing to be what Tim Duncan was at the end of Tim Duncan's career. Tim Duncan didn't take all the money that he could have in San Antonio. It was Tony Parker's team toward the end, even though Duncan was the legend of legends on those Spurs teams. Kawhi Leonard was the Finals MVP in one of those runs, not either of those two guys. But Duncan was willing to play, kind of do this from memory, 27, 28 minutes a game over the course of the year, be the second or third or fourth guy. But in critical playoff runs, Duncan would step up and be the Tim Duncan of 3 or 4 years earlier. And the Spurs got an extra title because of it. LeBron is so amazing still that if he would do that, if he would, for lack of a better term, load manage himself, if he would, for lack of a better term, ego load manage himself, and he let it be Luka's team, or by the way, Steph Curry and Draymond Green's team, or by the Donovan Mitchell and James Harden's team, wherever, and he did limited minutes and he kept himself right, and then he asserted himself when they needed him in a playoff run, I think LeBron could be a difference maker. I just don't know. I literally don't know if LeBron's willing to do that.
1: 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Let me ask you this. You're in L.A., but I'm going to ask you a question about the Warriors. What would you tell me if I say, hey Bill, what do you think of this team for the next year or two? Steph Curry, LeBron James, Draymond Green, Jimmy Butler, Al Horford, and maybe Porzingis. In other words, four guys who are like 37 or older. Like what, as a Laker fan looking up to the Warriors,
3: yeah.
1: What are your thoughts?
3: My thoughts are anywhere from incredibly dangerous making a run in the playoffs, despite the fact that I still think that the Spurs and the Thunder are the monsters of the Western Conference, but I think that would be the third best team in the West, to what a disaster. Half of these guys spent half of the year in medical timeouts. I mean, you just said it. There's talent there, and there's competitive fire. And I'm a big Steph guy. I think he's a top five player of all time. He's one of the nicest superstars I've ever been around, interviewed, covered. I'm sure you guys know that. Your audience knows that. And you've seen with Golden State the ability to bring in egos, to bring in talent, to bring in, for lack of a better term, people who don't always get along in other locker rooms, and it works. So if what you just described to me, if those guys can be healthy, I think they could be exceptional. I'm highly skeptical that all of those guys can stay healthy.
0: Bill, I got to switch it up because you're in L.A. right now, and when I got this news earlier this week about Myles Garrett coming to the Rams, it has to be Super Bowl or bust. I think the Rams got jobbed on that Thursday night football game against Seattle on the two-point conversion. Okay, that game, the NFC Championship game, could have been played in L.A. It wasn't, but now that you add this piece to what you already had, I have to feel like Ram fans or in L.A. feel like it's Super Bowl or bust, right?
3: Yeah, it's crazy. People are having legitimate conversations that actually sound rational about an NFL team where you would take the Rams over maybe the field in the NFC, presuming that Stafford can stay healthy. I mean, look, the Rams, the NFL is obviously different than Major League Baseball in a lot of ways, including the restrictions on building a team. But the addition of Myles Garrett, and now there's talk about maybe Aaron Donald retiring. They're the Dodgers of the NFL, and there's not supposed to be the ability to have a Dodgers of the National Football League. It's pretty astounding, and you're right. People are very, very excited and very optimistic. They believe it's not a question of if the Rams win a Super Bowl. They think it's do the Rams win one or two over the next couple years.
1: Wow. Bill, last one for me. If you had a guess, where's LeBron playing next year?
3: It's a great question. So I'm not just saying this because I'm on with you guys. We talked about this on the show yesterday. I don't know. LeBron has surprised us at every turn. I've known him and covered him since I moved to Miami to cover him his first year in Miami. So I don't know, because he's old. But if I guessed yesterday the Warriors, I think it's the best guess. I think his ego will prevent him from being in L.A., and I think he is more likely to be in Golden State than Cleveland, so I'll say he's a Warrior.
1: Well, actually, real quick, let me ask you about another team. What about the Clippers?
3: Oh, man, dude, they're such a mess. Like, there's such a – so I think, like, that has just run. It hasn't worked. They, you know, the Kawhi Leonard thing was supposed to be such a boon for this team, and he's sort of a parable, a warning sign about what the Warriors team could be that you asked me to talk about, right? That it could be this coming year. Kawhi could have been a difference maker, but he couldn't stay healthy. And they're an afterthought here, guys. They're barely an LA team.
1: Gotcha. Hey, Bill, thank you so much for joining us. Good luck with the show, and love to have you on in the future.
0: Thanks, man.
3: Thanks, Jess. Anytime.
1: All right, that's Bill Ryder, host on Odyssey's newest station down in L.A., 97.1 The Fan.
0: Clippers are a mess, he says, Donnie. He said, great question.
1: Is he off the air?
0: Yeah.
1: I liked him.
0: I liked him, too.
1: But this is what we do.
0: You say that to all the girls.
1: How are the Clippers in more of a mess than the Warriors?
0: Well, what about that situation? I forget the name of it that Ballmer's possibly facing. And that, well, it hadn't happened, but I'm with you. Okay.
1: Yeah, that's all I'm saying. Like, you wouldn't have to move.
0: But I don't think he's any closer to a title going to the Clippers.
1: I think,
0: especially coming here. Like, I'm excited.
1: You think if he went to the Clippers, he'd have less of a chance to win a title than with the Warriors?
0: Oh, man.
1: That's all I'm wondering. Yeah. That's all I'm wondering.
0: I was going to ask him about Ohtani's ERA of 0.5.
1: Yeah, it's really good.
0: Dude, it's not really good. It's phenomenal. Okay.
1: You know what? You're right. It's incredible. Like, that's what he would have said. That's not a great discussion. See what I'm saying?
0: No. You're missing the boat.
1: Okay. Bill, how's Ohtani been this year on the mound? Oh, goo. I mean, he has been lights out. As you can tell, he's got one of the lowest ERAs in baseball. And, boy, he's throwing that slider in a way.
0: I wouldn't want you as a guest. That dude probably could have did what Devone did on the Knicks going on. Stani, what he's doing, you know, pitching, this is ridiculous. It's like he's a machine.
1: We buried the lead.
0: Oh, okay.
1: You should be taking a victory lap.
0: Now, you know I love those.
1: But you don't even know why.
0: No, that's why. Help me out.
1: I'll tell you.
0: All right.
1: On the other side. What's coming up on the game is brought to you by Fremont Bank. 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
0: Dude, I got some love today. Great question. Bar Guy Beal in L.A., sister station. I forget the handle. And a couple callers saying, I always agree with Goo. And then Irvington. Get it together, man. Get him a coach, damn it. Irvington High School in Fremont. Oh, I got a real what's bugging you tomorrow. You need to lay out.
3: Okay.
0: Real quick, Carter sent me a text picture of his mom, our fan of her. She's a fan of the show. She loves us. And Sergio Romo right now, guess where they're at? Let's see what kind of
3: Safeway.
0: Mind you got. La Taqueria, the one he recommended. Oh, wow. They're getting the food now.
3: Let's welcome in Sergio Garcia.
0: Dude, you know what? That was bad.
3: Can't believe that.
0: What you got?
3: I'm surprised you didn't pick up on this.
0: Oh, my victory lap.
3: Yeah, Bill Ryder, we just had on, new host down in L.A.
0: I like him.
3: Yeah, you know why? He's the only guy to agree with you on something.
4: I don't like him.
3: I guess we've got other delusional people on the radio. I asked him what he thought of a team with Curry, 38, LeBron, 42, Green, 37, Butler, 30-something, okay. Horford, 40-something. And he said, on the one hand, they could be incredibly dangerous. The third best team in the West.
0: Wow.
3: I disagree, but I'm surprised you didn't latch on to that.
0: No, I mean, he says so many profound things, Johnny, but that is what we're talking about with the Knicks. That totally would be everything going right. The red cross on your sign, you say what on your side, and that is health, is wealth. But that's what I'm talking about, and I guess that's what I thought we were going to experience, as we did. It was short when we beat Houston. The same season Jimmy was traded, beat the Rockets in 7, up 3-1. No doubt in my mind, you didn't ask, but I'm blabbling now. Curry's hammy doesn't go if we close that thing out. But what could have been against Minnesota? But now when he says that, I believe like that could have – Stoney, they're not in wheelchairs and canes. And I know on paper, that's where you're at a lot. You paper surf. And the birth certificates and the age are not, you know – I get it.
3: No, they are. They're
0: but
3: facts.
0: But sometimes these guys determine what's going to happen all the time on the court. And if they can remain healthy, I mean, hell yeah. So maybe he helped me answer my question. Maybe that's why Bron would want to come here.
3: All right. Let me be clear. Right. Let me be clear. If you try to field that team next year,
0: right.
3: Curry, LeBron, Green, Butler, Horford, here's what I believe. That team can't make it through two things. That team will not be able to make it through the regular season, and it won't be able to make it through the postseason. I don't see any, like...
0: But if it did,
3: How?
0: They remain upright, okay. Just like McCaffrey bounced back from his injury real season a couple seasons ago.
3: Unbelievable.
0: And shocked us all with that.
3: He did not have a good year last year, McCaffrey.
0: But Steiny, there's two scoreboards. Health-wise, he had a phenomenal year.
3: But they
0: year.
3: Didn't win anything.
0: Okay, not all his fault.
3: Okay, so you're
0: and he led the team in receptions.
3: Because they didn't have any receivers.
0: That's another conversation. But as far as McCaffrey, he bounced back health-wise and won it 100-0.
3: How do those players play 100 games next year? The regular season and the postseason. They won't be able to. Yeah. It's impossible. So what's going to happen? They're going to have to navigate the regular season like they have in each of the last 5 years, and they're going to go in as a play-in team. And then the playoffs are going to start, and we're going to say the same thing next year that we said this year. Oh, my God, these things are a grind. These things, and one by one, they'll go down in the first round. Like, I can't bank on that. Now, there might be a reason to bank on it, and this is where I'm cynical. The reason to bank on it is because if you get LeBron James in here for 2 years,

0: Big Smoothie,
1: our man.
0: What's up, Big Smooth?
2: Hey, gentlemen, it's been a while. Been a while.
0: Yeah.
2: Y'all doing well? Listen, I've settled, man. I've settled in on this guy.
0: Okay.
2: You ready for this?
1: Yeah.
2: Let's go full-blown expandables. Let's go. I don't know how many of those movies it is, 8, 9. But okay, let's go. I'm bought into it. Let's go 1 year on the Expendables. Is it Expendables? Expendables.
1: Yeah,
2: right?
1: I was like Expendables. I
0: don't know either.
2: I'm sorry. I was thinking of my activewear, which has become expandable. But listen, full blown. Let's go. Let's go. Pacquiao Mayweather 2. Way past his prime. Let's go, man. It's gonna be entertaining. Like you said, Steiny, we'll sell out arenas. But give me. I'm not ready to put this down yet. Let's. Just give me that.
0: Okay.
2: Hey, you really want to make it special? Let's go get Clay one more time. Everybody understand. Listen, guys, I can't pay you what you're accustomed to getting. Let's just be entertaining at this point, man. Just give us Warriors fans one more run, and then you can do whatever you want to do next year or whatever the deal may be. But let's give it one more whirl, guys. What do you
1: I'm
2: guys
1: with
2: say?
1: You. Sure. I'm with you. And you know I think what? Joe Lacob is
0: Big
1: right behind you.
0: Talked me into it.
1: Come on now. Expandables, that was good. Stoudy, I'm with him. I think that's what's going to happen. And I got a surprise for you, Stoudy.
0: I do not believe that LeBron James will be a Warrior.
1: Oh,
0: well, you just said no, you believe it'll happen.
1: No, I'm going TK. The whole point is they're going to try.
0: Okay. That's great. And, you know, I bet you the Memphis Grizzlies make a call to the Lakers, too. They're going to try. What do you want to say?
1: No, I ain't ruled out Ja Morant. Like, he's just out there dangling,
0: bring
1: him
0: all in.
1: Yeah. Listen. I never go to callers, but I'm going to go to this one, Stoney, because he's been a friend for 40 years.
0: 49er Frankie.
1: No, he's best friends with 49er Frankie, too. But this is the biggest, him and Devone. Nick fan, I know, Brooklyn. Stoney, this dude is New York everything. Out of Union City, way of Union City.
0: Well,
1: what's
0: is he
1: up,
0: out of
1: Brooklyn?
0: Union City, or is he New York
1: originated
0: everything?
1: New York, Brooklyn. That's his name.
3: It's really the Rangers, the Giants, the Knicks, and the Yankees. You've been in my sports bar, but we're not talking about those teams right now. We're talking about how starving we are for this Knicks championship. Listen, I couldn't even sleep on Tuesday. I was having anxiety. Yesterday, I almost started crying. My wife's like, "Why are you crying?" Because I'm like, "We're going to New York. We're going back to Brooklyn. We're gonna go to Midtown." If JB brings this home. Guru, I don't know what's going to happen. I don't know. But we're starving. It's been 53 years. I'm closer to death than living. I've never seen it. I didn't see Clyde Frazier. I didn't. The Bush. I wasn't born. This is it for us. And I'm going to leave it like this. Listen, when JB said, "I'm going to revenge my dad's loss in 1999, I almost went bananas. This is the type of cat from Villanova with heart, with bridges. If he revenges his dad's loss, I don't know what I'm going to do. I really don't. This is crazy.
1: Wow, man. Steiny, talk to him.
0: I'm happy for him.
3: This is big.
0: Brooklyn in the house has not been obnoxious. He's been enthusiastic.
1: No. He's in his zone now. This dude, he don't want me to tell you this. 49 Frankie's got 3 screens. This dude has screens in the garage, in the outside pool, everything. This is the biggest New York fan I've... Billy, are you truly going back to New York for game 3?
3: Me and my sister were talking about it yesterday. I know these flights are crazy. I'm like, we got to do it. We're never going to see it again. This is it for us. We are gone. If Jake, I feel like I don't want to break protocol and jinx, right? Because I watched the game by myself. People were calling me yesterday. I turned my phone off. I don't want to deal with nobody.
1: Buddy.
3: I waited my whole life. But I'm going to tell you what I am going to do. You've been to my house. Jalen Brunson's jersey signed is off to the side. Because the rest of them are up like Mount Rushmore.
1: Yeah.
3: He's going to be put on the side with Eli, Jeter, and Mark Messier. He's getting put up on that wall.
1: I love you, B.
3: I'm going to throw the biggest party ever. I don't want to jinx. It's only one game. I'm a little excited. I can't sleep.
1: You're serious. You're locked in. No. Stoudy and Evan don't even know. You are locked in right now, B. I'm happy for you.
3: I go back with Herb. I was sending pictures of me and Jeremy Lin back in the days. But, you know, I know Herb Williams. This is deep for me. This is like, it's crazy how I feel. I just need 3 more.
1: Baby. You know where I'm at, B.
3: Go Knicks. Go Knicks.
0: Okay. Good luck.
1: Good luck, Brooklyn style. Dude.
0: See, now, do you understand the difference between that guy and Devone? Like, seriously, do you understand?

0: the difference.
1: The passion was that, there.
0: I don't have a problem with your boy.
1: Oh, man.
0: What's his name?
1: Brooklyn.
0: Brooklyn's fine.
1: Yeah. William Maldonado is his government name.
0: He's dude.
1: He called him JB. You're like, who's JB? Jalen Brunson.
0: No, I thought he said JD.
1: Oh, okay.
0: And I was like, who's JD?
1: Well, that's our guy in the town, your boy.
0: That's one of them.
1: Yeah.
0: That's one of them.
1: Are you ever going to get to these lists?
0: Yeah, I'm trying to push it.
1: Oh, okay.
0: To like,
1: normally you signal to your co-host that that's what you're trying to do. You don't just throw a slider when I call.
0: Yeah, I'm trying to push it.
1: All right.
0: That's my signal.
1: I got the two numbers.
0: I'm trying
1: down.
0: To push it. 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An Odyssey Sports Station, always live on the free Odyssey app and now broadcasting for the Laughing Monk Studios. Hey, E, remember we had that sound that you said I'd have to call for.
1: Oh, man.
0: So the other day, yesterday.
1: Yeah.
0: We had a gentleman, gosh, I forget his name. He's a Valkyrie season ticket
1: David?
0: Holder. I don't know.
1: Yeah,
0: I can't remember.
1: We love you, boy.
0: Valkyrie baby. Season ticket holder called in. He knows that I haven't gone to a game. Goo's been to one. And he called in and he said, hey, I'm not going to be here two Fridays from now. You guys can have my tickets.
1: Yes, sir.
0: All right.
1: That happened.
0: Now, this is, you're familiar with Larry David and Curb Your Enthusiasm.
1: It's the best show ever.
0: All right. Larry David was on with Rich Eisen, I believe, on the Rich Eisen podcast. And they were talking about something similar. Take a listen.
2: If someone offers you a ticket to go to a game, a sporting event.
3: Okay, I'm liking this. Okay.
2: Is it wrong to ask where the seats are before accepting?
3: Absolutely not.
2: But if I'm offering you a ticket to the game, yeah. It's basically like, let's hang out. I've paid for the ticket. I'm assuming that they're
3: gonna... That's all very well and good, but no.
2: Okay, so then...
3: Don't put me up in the bleachers.
2: So that's what I was about to say. Yeah. Where is the point of demarcation within a stadium or an arena where you would then reject the offer for the ticket to go to a game, Larry?
3: Well, I'd have to see where the seats are.
2: Okay, you would have to map it? You'd map it?
3: I'd map it, okay. Yeah. Uh-huh. I would definitely map it. And then I would have no qualms in saying to the person, I don't like where the seats are.
1: Wow, honesty though, man. That was straight up honesty. It's real.
0: I asked the guy who called.
1: Yeah,
0: I said,
1: did.
0: Where were they? And he couldn't get second level out before I said, I'm out.
1: But you tried to fight and say it was better viewed than where we'd be at.
0: Well,
1: and
0: I
1: in
0: felt
1: the 120.
0: Bad.
1: Man, Larry, that was awesome. That was the truth. But many don't say that out loud, you know? It's like when you see an ugly baby, you're like, oh, pretty baby. But, you know, you can't tell them. Because there are ugly babies.
0: I mean,
1: I've seen them.
0: I mean, the honest thing is I've when people say, I got a ticket for you. Yeah, I always ask, where are they? And I didn't do it one time. One time I didn't ask.
1: And where were you?
0: Up in the nosebleeds with you that time.
1: That.
0: Goo, I'll go to a game. Yeah, Goo, let's go. Let's
1: I
0: go.
1: Owe you,
0: I didn't
1: man.
0: Ask about the tickets.
1: I owe you. I owe you for that.
4: Where did you think they were when you went?
1: Evan, ask me where I thought they were. I didn't know they were there.
0: They were
1: I thought we were
0: I've
1: on the floor.
0: In my life.
1: Evan, I thought
0: it's
1: I had
0: so
1: to interrupt.
0: Bad.
1: Steiny, I'm sorry. He doesn't know this part of it. I thought we were on the floor. I go, why are we on the escalator? Why are we on the elevator with the pigeons?
4: You were above the pigeons.
1: We saw a pigeon.
0: Yeah, it was pretty.
1: I owe you.
0: It was a long night.
1: And you didn't cry either. We had a stranger drive to Cadillac.
0: Afterwards.
1: Remember, who's your friend?
0: Not till after.
1: We had a chauffeur.
0: That's right. That's right. We did.
1: Jesus Christ.
0: Where did you get those tickets? Why did we even have them? Why did you accept them from anybody?
1: Had I known where they were
0: at. Who gave them to you?
1: And one of the fans goes, why are you guys sitting up here? I felt so bad when somebody recognized this. He goes, why are you up here? And I look like I ain't got no idea, man.
0: You're just
1: I'm going to make it up to you. Well, I think I have.
0: Yeah. Have you? Oh, interesting.
1: What you got?
0: I'm just looking at
1: Larry David, man. The dude made a show predicated on his real life. Come on, man. Does it get any better than that? Right. That's like you making a show, that a hit show, about what you do here daily, being Steiny.
0: That would work.
1: Well.
0: All right, I got to get my bearings here. Okay, there I go. I'm fine. Well, I wanted to push this thing back with the list.
1: I don't like this, man. Because this is local. L.A., all these teams are in our division.
0: Do you want to start?
1: I hear you. Whatever you want to do.
0: What do you want to do? If we don't do it now, you got to come up with something to talk about. Because I'm out today.
1: No, I can't even tell. After you and Evan this morning, the 15-round bout, I mean, you've been phenomenal. You missed a couple reads, but other than that, Steiny,
0: yeah.
1: When I bring up what I want to talk about, you're going to be like, this.
0: No, let's do it. Just don't start it like you normally do. Steiny.
1: All right.
0: What kind of world are we living? Like,
1: well, that's where I was going, the Fairfield High School shooting at a graduation.
0: I don't want to do that.
1: What are we doing, man?
0: I don't want to do that.
1: Just give me a look. Give me a couple minutes. Just what are we doing? When you see that, what do you think? I know you just don't ignore it. Like, I'm getting ready to go at a graduation. That's the last thing you expect to see. And if you got any part of a heart in your body, the thoughts and prayers to those families that were impacted and everybody there. That should not happen there. We have too many guns in this country, Steiny.
0: How many do you have?
1: I got my deer rifle, 30-06 Remington.
0: Okay, so it sounds like you're part of the problem.
1: No, I don't care.
0: Ask me how many I have. Honestly, zero.
1: Do you?
0: I don't have a gun.
1: Well, I got two. My right and left bicep.
0: Oh, that's not bad.
1: Evan even laughed at that
4: one. That's a two.
1: No.
4: One for each gun.
1: Anyway, Steiny, my point is, I don't like seeing that, man. That's tragic, man. That's all. I don't want to bring you guys down, but that's our reality. That was right in Fairfield,
0: man. I appreciate that. I'm not making fun of that.
1: I know you're not.
0: But what I am making fun of is, it's like you wake up one day and you're like, the Warriors are old. And I'm like, yeah, I know. They've been getting old for 5 years.
1: But it's when you see it, it hits
0: different.
1: It's
0: been happening forever. So you today.
1: I hear where you're going, but it doesn't make it let, you know what I mean?
0: True.
1: Damn.
0: I got to be careful here.
1: No, I hear you.
0: But because I don't want to make light of this. I'm not making light of this.
1: What about what you just mentioned? I'll just use that. Yeah, you know they're getting older, but when you truly start to see it, that hits different.
0: Apparently
1: it
0: doesn't.
1: It's like it's here.
0: Apparently it doesn't. Because when the Warriors see they're getting older, apparently they double down. That's what it looks like to me.
1: But you don't understand. That's a philosophy they have, and Joe Lacob probably has to ride out until Steph and Dre are gone.
0: And one of the things about being on a sports talk radio show that is, if you don't agree with the way they're going about it, you can criticize it and disagree with it. But, I get it that if it's the Warriors' philosophy, it's the right way to do it.
1: We don't do radio like that. I just believe Steph Curry is still more of what he
0: played
1: did in
0: 43 games.
1: Yeah, that's a stinker.
0: 43 games that's with runner's knee. Let's get him a 42-year-old.
1: What about that Clipper playing game? That's what I'm talking about.
0: That is, you know what?
1: Dude, that new laugh you incorporated, I like it.
0: I'm sorry. That's the most, if ever there's an indication of how pathetic it's gotten around here, that two-game stretch was just picture
1: perfect.
0: Well,
1: it was one game because it didn't happen in Phoenix.
0: That's the point.
1: Oh, right.
0: That's my point. I have, do you realize the Memphis Grizzlies don't celebrate a play-in win like the Warriors did this past year?
1: I'm going to say this, for one night.
0: That's great. Don't you see how pathetic?
1: Just I went shirtless on IG.
0: Dude, just say it was a little pathetic.
1: No, I'm not. It was warranted for the moment.
0: Just say it was a little unbecoming of four-time champions to celebrate a win in a play-in that not only didn't get him into the playoffs.
1: Oh, you hurt me.
0: But
1: you're talking to a guy that went shirtless after that game on IG, man.
0: And that's pathetic.
1: Yeah, it is. I admit it. Dude, but you're right. And you know what?
0: Why
1: you're right on this is what happened against the Suns. We didn't see that. You know?
0: Yeah.
1: What hurts me.
0: Now, this is where Goo will say, boy, nobody saw that loss to the Suns coming. No, because Steph plays two good games in a row all the time now. Let's go to Marv in Livermore.
1: Marv.
0: Hey,
1: this
0: Marv.
1: Our guy. He comes for us.
0: I think he's coming for you today.
5: I usually do, but today is my birthday.
1: Wow, Marv, happy birthday.
0: Hold on. Is it really your birthday?
5: I swear it is
1: my birthday. Wow, Marv. Spadoni right. started something, man. Wow. Happy birthday, baby.
5: Hey, thank you, thank you. You know, I love your guys' show, so I'm not coming hot at you today, Steiny. I'm trying to be cool.
0: Sweet.
5: Goo, you always talk about how good you are at dominoes. I need to get something. Mahigan, get a tournament going with the lovely Christy, Dibs. Steiny, I don't think you play dominoes.
0: Nah.
5: Try to do something like
1: that. Let's
5: you guys
1: do it. Okay.
5: Basketball.
1: Yeah.
5: And get a dominoes tournament because I think I will beat you. So I just want to put that out there.
1: You know what? We could do something in Splash, man. Marv, we could. I'm going to try to put something. I'm going to get in the boss. You're looking at me. You ain't going to show up. But yeah, Marv, I'm going to get in the boss's ear domino tournament.
5: Yeah, thank you. Thank you. That's all I want to say. You guys have a good
1: day. Hey, Marv, before you go, hey, what are you doing for your birthday?
5: Uh-huh.
1: What are you doing for your big day?
5: Well, I left work a little bit early. My wife's going to take me to dinner, and then we'll just chill.
1: I love that. That's it.
0: Yeah, that's all right.
1: Yeah, enjoy it, man.
0: Thanks, Marv. Happy birthday, buddy.
1: A lot of people working on their birthday these days.
0: Let me see. Let me see if I can get something.
1: What you got? Dude, that's a good idea. Domino tournament? Because I'm playing Willard's Christie on the domino app.
0: Let's see anything I can do here. Hold on.
1: What are you? I'll tell you what I'm going to do. You are something special. You got a stapler.
0: I don't know if this is
1: going to
0: work.
1: He's back at the mic.
0: You ready for... Here's how dominoes. This is all you do. Okay. You ready?
1: Yeah.
0: That's dominoes. Dude, why do you have to slam the thing down?
1: Because you're passionate that you big six to the board. Oh, boy, domino. So you hate that part of it, huh?
0: I think the slamming down of the domino doesn't accomplish any more than placing it would.
1: So now I understand why if you did play football, you would just hand the ball to the ref. There would be no dancing.
0: That's true.
1: Yeah,
0: that did used to buy. I used to see JD and Mr. Fab
1: Dude,
0: playing.
1: That's the best part. I've seen women do it.
0: It's like, just put the damn thing down.
1: Well, you know, you're
0: put
1: drinking.
0: It, match up the number like you play and then put it down.
1: But you're amped up. You're drinking. You're feeling good. Music is going.
0: Because you know what else happens?
1: Domino!
0: Here's what happens. One guy slams it. And thinks they, and then the other guy slams it. So then the first guy's hosed. And if he wouldn't have slammed it in the first place,
1: look at
0: he wouldn't feel bad about it.
1: Last time you played Bones, honestly. Like, we should take him to the ship.
0: I don't know how to play. I've never played it.
1: Oh, that breaks my... Are you kidding me?
0: No.
1: I'm bringing him tomorrow. Just to give you a tutorial.
0: Well, I'm not learning.
1: See that one. All right.
0: Oh, man.
1: Dude, you don't know how to play?
0: I mean, I could learn. What do you... What's on the end? It's two spots. All right, so you got to find a domino with two and then match it up, right?
1: That's but you like math.
0: Yeah, I'm sure I could do it.
1: Yeah.
0: I just don't want to learn.
1: Well, I can't play spades.
0: The other thing is, dominoes isn't a real productive game. You know what I mean? Hey, by the way, I asked to make a golf yesterday.
1: Hey, did you golf yesterday?
0: I did golf yesterday, yeah.
1: At Eureka. What'd you shoot?
0: Karika. Okay. Eureka's a town in Northern California. Hard by the Pacific.
1: Oh, boy. You can't make this up. Stoddy, what'd you shoot?
0: 85.
1: Now, that's what I'm talking about.
0: Solid.
1: Now, I'm more shocked about what you and Evan got into this morning because you should have been in a good mood. But Evan and I figured it out. He threw you off by getting here early, so you're... You didn't know how to tell her. It bothered you.
0: It was weird. It was weird. I almost called him Dick Vermeil. I was like, did you sleep here last night?
4: I could have sworn he shot a 95 the way he was acting this morning, but I was appalled.
1: He brought some garments in here that he works out in, and he's going to do that after this show. And you even went to his attire showing me his attire. Almost opened the bag. Like, damn, Steiny, lay off.
0: Something happened. Something happened. All right.
1: We're on the other side.
0: Yeah, on the other side, Guru and I are going to play a game. How do I explain it, Guru?
1: I don't even know if you call it a game. It's just, I don't know if Bay Area sports fans are going to be happy with what's going on in L.A., but we'll reveal our top 10 athletes in all the sports.
0: All right. What's coming up on the game is brought to you by Fremont Bank, here for you, here for good.
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0: Yes. 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

0: 215.
1: Okay.
0: Brandon Pajemski.
1: So we'll have a short crossover.
0: Warrior fan favorite.
1: Yeah. We'll have a short crossover.
0: I think you might be right. Yeah. Mm-hmm. Well, wait. We usually get out at
1: 2:11. And then they
0: No.
1: But they got the, if it's 215,
0: right.
1: They're going to trick something up with the timing.
0: But we kind of trick it up because 215 usually means like 218.
1: Yeah.
0: Okay, so we'll, no, I think what's going to happen is, because you know they need us, we'll do the crossover till 212.
1: Right.
0: We'll get out. 1 minute later, Willard starts his show and Pods is on in 3 minutes.
1: I wonder what he's working on in regard to his game this offseason.
0: We're going to stretch it?
1: Oh, there's Wheel.
0: I'll tell you what. You know what? Let's stay till 227 and help him interview Pods.
1: No, I don't like that. There's two guys.
0: Okay.
1: But Will's so cool, he'll be like, you can stay. But I like the two. Pods don't want to hear four voices. What do you think he's working on this offseason?
0: Connecting.
1: Because Curry is kicking it. You know, he's been out with the family, and I'm like, when's he getting in the lab? But I've never played 82 games, so I wouldn't know.
0: Well, he hasn't either.
1: I'm going to give you a four, Snyder.
2: Willard brought up a good point. Last time you had Pods on, there were more than four people.
0: Oh, that's right. Remember Willard stole the show?
1: Yeah. Doesn't mean Pods liked it.
0: Willard was telling the lighting people, hey, get that spotlight on me.
1: And it left us there with the mess.
0: Exactly.
1: That's when you told Curry, you really not coming on? Dude, you're the man.
0: Hey, somebody's got to tell some Knicks fans that they didn't win the NCAA championship last night.
1: I'll give you.
0: Okay, they got to win. I know you haven't been in the finals in forever, but it's a 7-game series.
1: That I will back you up on, partner.
0: All right.
1: It's not the
0: NCAA tournament. All right. Okay, here we go. All right, so I'd ask you to set this up, Goo, but I don't know if you...
1: Well, I'm trying to do that.
0: Okay, hold on.
1: There's a boss text.
0: All right, so the boss texted us this morning.
1: I don't like this.
0: Most of the time we disregard it, but this one I looked at, and it was about how much star power they have in LA right now.
1: Great word.
0: With their professional sports.
1: Okay.
0: And so there's a list of the top 10 pro athletes in LA right now. And I guess the exercise is when you list these names of the players in LA.
1: Wow.
0: It's pretty impressive the guys they have down there and women that they have down there.
1: And all three of these
0: teams
1: are in our team's division. So I'll leave that there. So there's the connect.
0: All right. So here are the top 10 athletes in one survey. Well, you know, a little poll.
1: This is incredible.
0: Of Los Angeles.
1: All right.
0: Number one, Ohtani.
1: Wow.
0: Number two, Doncic. Number three now, Myles Garrett. Number four, Matt Stafford.
1: Wow.
0: Number five, LeBron James. Number six, Freddie Freeman. Number seven, Puka Nacua. Number eight, Yamamoto. Number nine, Justin Herbert.
1: Man.
0: And number 10, Kelsey Plum, plays for the LA Sparks. Okay, so then you look at those names and they're pretty impressive, right?
1: I do got to say they omitted Austin Reeves, but go ahead.
0: Who would you replace?
1: Plum.
0: Okay. She's the best player on the Sparks.
1: I know who she is.
0: She's a factor in LA.
1: Right.
0: Like, that's the point.
1: Okay. All right. Gotcha.
0: Austin Reeves, an afterthought.
1: All right. About to get a max deal, but go ahead.
0: No, he's not.
1: Well, our guy Bill said he might not, but go ahead.
0: All right. So I came up with the list in the Bay Area of my top 10 athletes in the Bay. And now I don't know how you did it, Goo, but I like kind of star power was a part of my.
1: I love that. Okay. That's how I did it.
0: All right. Let me see.
1: I'm a catch hail, but it's okay.
0: All right. So let's start from the back. Do you have them in order?
1: Yeah, I have them in order.
0: Okay.
1: Let's do ours together. Like I'll do what you do your 10th. I'll do my 10th.
0: Okay. All right. Who's your 10th?
1: Jimmy Butler.
0: Okay. My 10th is Logan Webb.
1: Oh, wow.
0: Logan Webb.
1: Okay.
0: Is 10.
1: Okay.
0: All right. Who's your number 9?
1: My number 9 was Brock Purdy.
0: Oh, my gosh.
1: Yep.
0: My number 9, Jimmy Butler. Jimmy Butler was 9. All right. Who's number 8?

0: I had Logan Webb as number 8.
1: Okay, that's not too much different from me. My number 8, Fred Warner.
0: Wow.
1: Fred Warner's number 8. These are in descending order for me anyway, and for Goo. All right, who's number 7?
0: I had Nick Bosa.
1: Okay.
0: Just with the star power, Bosa. Yeah. Okay.
1: And I got you there. I do not have Bosa on my list.
0: At all?
1: Nope.
0: Okay, we'll talk about that, or we could do it now.
1: Part of it's because of last year.
0: But still, where he drafted and what.
1: I don't have Bosa. Right, I'm just telling you.
0: All right.
1: I'm looking for guys like, okay, my number 7, George Kittle.
2: Oh, yeah.
1: George Kittle, to me, I put Kittle above Bosa because Kittle's more kind of loved.
0: Okay.
1: We know more about him.
3: He's got one leg.
0: I didn't like that.
1: That's the kind of thing that if I'd say, he'd come down my road. That's all right. All right. So Kittle's my number 7.
0: Okay.
1: Number 6.
0: I have 85. Kittle is my number 6.
1: Okay, so you're right there.
0: Yeah, not too big of a...
1: All right. Okay. My number 6, Rafi Devers.
0: This is... Wow.
1: Rafi Devers, number 6.
0: All right.
1: Okay.
0: A little too low for me.
1: All right.
0: So number five, I have Mr. number 54, Fred Warner.
1: Okay.
0: All right.
1: And I had Warner...
0: 8. Yeah, 8. Okay.
1: My number 5, Draymond Green. Draymond Green, number 5. Number 4.
0: That's interesting. I had Dre at 4, man.
1: Okay, you got Dre at 4. That just means we're on the same page. Christian McCaffrey. My number 4. All right. 3 left. So we probably agree on 2. Okay, who's number 3 for you?
0: I got Devers as number 3 for me.
1: Okay.
0: And go ahead. Yeah, I got Devers as number 3.
1: My number 3, Macklin Celebrini.
0: Okay.
1: Number 3. Number 3. Who's number 2?
0: I got Celebrini.
1: Okay. So we're... Now, this is our one point of difference. My number 2, Brock Purdy, number 2. Brock Purdy, number 2. And can I assume you have Steph Curry, number 1?
0: Yeah.
1: Okay. So do I. I have Purdy, number 2.
0: But,
1: it's
0: not bad.
1: Come at it a different way.
0: Yeah, no, I messed up my whole thing. But Brock Purdy, absolutely a shocker. I guess when I say I want that number 2 to do more for his team, yesterday you kind of scoffed at that notion that, and I'm asking for clarification, is he not capable of throwing it around?
1: He's been in a Super Bowl.
0: No, but I'm talking about individual standpoint. If Kyle said, you know what, I'm going to do something different.
1: He's the starting quarterback for San Francisco 49ers, who've made the playoffs, 3 out of the last 4 years, knocked on the door? That's why I have Purdy, too.
0: Yeah.
1: He's a starting quarterback on a really good NFL team that's been competitive for most of the time that he's been a starter. That's why I have him number 2. Celebrini, he's going to shoot up probably to 2 next year.
0: Yeah.
1: McCaffrey, I have. Draymond Green obviously gets credit for 4 titles, but he wasn't the big boy in the 4 titles. But I needed to respect
0: him.
1: Star power,
0: he's got his podcast. Like, that stuff counts, right?
1: Yeah, I guess. Yeah. I guess.
0: Evan, who would your 10 be?
1: I don't know if he made a list.
0: No.
3: But he's off the top of my head.
0: Hey, do it like you did them. I got a few texts yesterday. They thought you were cheating. I said, nope, he wasn't. Just like you did the Madden covers.
3: Oh, the Madden covers?
0: Yeah, maybe you can spit your 10 out.
3: Well, no particular order. You got Curry. You got McCaffrey. You got Purdy. You got Celebrini. I think Devers is up there.
0: Okay, that's 5.
3: I think you got I think Bosa is on that list.
0: Yeah, he's on. Okay.
3: Warner's on that list.
0: 7.
3: Webb's probably on the list.
0: It's Jimmy Buckets. You got 2 more.
1: Got Kittle and Butler.
0: Veronica Burton.
3: Draymond.
0: Ooh, Draymond made it.
3: Trying to think if there's another star that we haven't really talked about outside the Bay Area, but I'd have Trent Williams over Jimmy Butler.
1: Mm. Ooh.
0: Damn, E.
1: That's... interesting.
0: Yeah. No, and what if I told you I like it?
1: I mean, I know
0: I missed that one.
1: I know you guys are going to laugh, but so I had 9. And then I was looking at number 10.
0: I messed up. Go ahead.
1: And I had two guys in parentheses that I ruled out. Bosa, I ruled out. And then it came down to Pods or Webb. I'm serious about Pods, like just in terms of everybody knows who he is, not maybe for the right reasons. But anyway, I crossed him out and put Webb.
0: But okay, let's do this now. What if we compare our list to the L.A. list, where Freddie Freeman is number 6, Puka Nacua, who might be the best receiver in football, is number 7. Otani, the modern-day Babe Ruth, is number 1. Yeah, LeBron's old. He's number 5. Stafford already got a Super Bowl with the team. 4. Luka, number 2. It just plum 10 for you, Steiny. Justin Herbert and Yamamoto. Like, I think that list is better than our list.
1: It's not even close.
0: Okay, and that was the gist of it.
1: Yeah.
0: Wow. And the parallel is all those teams are in our team's division here in the Bay.
1: Yeah, and they're,
0: Well, not the Chargers.
1: They tend to determine the divisions by geographical location. Yeah. So what you'll find is a lot of teams in the Bay Area, they compete against teams from L.A. more than they would, let's say, teams in Boston or New York.
0: You're funny. Dude, wow. What do you think about
1: it? Why is that a wow?
0: Because if we did New York, I think we would still come up short. I like the Celebrini. What you don't know is you didn't hear that name out of my mouth. I messed that up. I had him at number 2.
1: I had him at 3.
0: Yeah. But
1: I thought you had Purdy too low.
0: This is a big year for me.
1: Why are you
0: Brock
1: putting Butler ahead of Purdy? Jimmy Butler.
0: What he did in Miami.
1: Well, what did Purdy do for the Niners? Got him to the big dance?
0: Yeah, but now.
1: As a quarterback.
0: Yeah, but now I'm starting to look at that like when the amenities were.
1: What about Butler's hurt?
0: And everything was full. You knew
1: Purdy
0: how to drive
1: be higher
0: it.
1: Than Butler.
0: What about Seattle? Brock
1: about
0: was
1: it?
0: Out there the 2 games and he looked.
1: You can't.
0: You didn't
1: one
0: do
1: game.
0: Anything.
1: You can't just.
0: I'm picking 2 games against Seattle.
1: Yeah, you can't do that.
0: No, I'm. What about the.
1: You can't do this the way you're doing it. If you're
0: I'm telling you, this is a
1: rules.
0: Big year for Brock Purdy for me. He's got to do more now.
1: Brock Purdy.
0: And I don't know if he can. I'm watching.
1: Brock Purdy is way higher on this list than Jimmy Butler.
0: As far as star
1: Thank
0: power,
1: you.
0: Yeah, you're
1: Thank
0: right.
1: Thank you.
0: Yeah.
1: That's all
0: okay.
1: I'm saying.
0: But
1: just
0: now I want to have the Brock conversation.
1: The what conversation?
0: The Brock. Yesterday you didn't get mad, but you're like, goo, they're not going to ask
1: It's
0: him.
1: About being the starting quarterback for the Niners.
0: No. Yeah. No.
1: Period.
0: Forget the list for a second.
1: Like
0: it's about
1: Garoppolo,
0: Brock in his workload.
1: If Garoppolo were still the quarterback of the Niners, he'd probably be 2 or 3 on my list.
0: I understand
1: what don't
0: that.
1: You get?
0: I get that.
1: I mean, other than a lot.
0: Now I'm trying to move on. Do you understand? And you won't let go. Steiny, are you confident that Brock can take it up a notch?
1: No, he doesn't have to. And I don't know what that means. I'm with Willard. I don't get it. I'm sick of that phrase. Step up. What does that mean?
0: Do more.
1: No. He doesn't. He's not going to do more.
0: And he's not
1: he's
0: going to
1: do what he's capable of. That's what he's going to do. He's not going to throw a bomb just
0: like
1: because
0: right
1: you
0: now.
1: Want him to throw a bomb.
0: No, it's not that.
1: And in fact,
0: they got to win
1: Wynn
0: a game
1: put,
0: because
1: Ted
0: he's
1: Wynn
0: under
1: put
0: center.
1: You in your place yesterday.
0: Who?
1: He put you in your place, Ted Wynn.
0: I'm trying to. I remember all interviews. What?
1: You asked him why Kyle doesn't throw 17 bombs a game, and he's such a nice guy. He said,
0: "No,
1: it's not really
0: not
1: his philosophy."
0: It. I said, "Could there be a possibility of Kyle evolving into that? And if he requests, can our man sling it like that without putting it on the ground, throwing interceptions? This is a big year for me to see what Brock Purdy can
1: do. It's no bigger than last year.
0: I can't wait.
1: No bigger than last year.
0: No, he did good last year.
1: Yeah, but it's no bigger."
0: But what if you need more?
1: He can't.
0: Because you got less.
1: I don't know what that means.
0: You. No Kittle.
1: I don't know what
0: to
1: that
0: start
1: means.
0: The season. No
1: it's
0: Kittle.
1: It's like, hey, Guru, we need more out of you. Okay, what do you want me to do? Go clean the bathroom. You're not going to clean the bathroom. You're going to do your job.
0: I'm going to get
1: you Just
0: one.
1: Do your job, Purdy.
0: I Seriously. Can't wait.
1: I've had it. I've had it with this double standard left and right. Now Purdy's ninth on your list. He's a starting quarterback for the Niners. What are you doing? 49er Frankie texting
0: him? No, but I'm not. My phone's over here. I'm focused on you. Booker Barnett goes, Steiny, he's had it.
1: I have.
0: LOL. He can't take talking about the same ish over and over. I'm like, that's what he does.
1: No, that's what you do. I'll tell you what. What do you say we spend the next 10 minutes? Okay. Where I love Kuminga. We'll talk about. Let's talk about how the Warriors butchered the Kuminga, Wiseman, and Moody picks. We can do that. Talk about Jordan Poole.
0: Where's the Steiny menu at?
1: Okay.
0: Because I got the Steiny menu in front of me.
1: We can talk about Emmanuel Sanders.
0: I don't like where the Warriors are going.
1: The overthrow of Emmanuel Sanders. we can talk about Bosa getting sucked in on a play he shouldn't.
0: What about why did Kirk come back?
1: Oh, we've got the hold on Jones
0: why
1: or somebody.
0: Why did Kirk come back? Oh, man. I love you.
1: This is why we need teams that are interesting.
0: Who would you say the most interesting team right now in the Bay is? I'm being real. And I'm taking the Sharks off the table because they don't deserve any of this. They're on the up. They're on the come.
1: I think the Warriors are still more interesting than the Giants. And to me, the Niners are – it's not that the Niners aren't interesting. It's that I think we know what we
0: – yeah.
1: Yeah, I don't know about it.
0: Well, there's a gap in their division now.
1: We'll see. It's a year-to-year league. Right. That was last year.
0: Rams got Garrett. And that same offense coming back. And they added McDuffie.
1: Okay. Well, let's see how good they are.
0: All right.
1: Like, again, I said it yesterday. You just dismiss it. What happened when the Eagles tried to put together an all-star team? It fell apart.
0: I got you.
1: That was what?
0: I don't like that comp.
1: When the Nets tried to put together an all-star team?
0: What happened when the
1: Lakers tried to get Malone and Peyton?
0: But my point is the Rams were already at the locale. They were already at the NFC Championship without their new toy.
1: Okay, but what about all our injuries last year?
0: What about our injuries, the Niners' injuries?
1: That's what I'm saying. We're getting our guys back. Yeah, they're getting Myles Garrett. Fair. Well, we're getting Bosa back. We're getting Warner back.
0: But what version of them?
1: Well, what version are they getting from Myles Garrett?
0: I think I got an idea.
1: Okay, I think I got an idea. But I think Fred Warner's going to be okay, don't you?
0: Yeah.
1: Okay.
0: But that might not be enough. Even when he was upright, it wasn't pretty. For the team.
1: Just because,
0: you know what? We missed it. Somebody came in.
1: What'd you miss?
0: Danny Boy, 510. The Valkyries are the most interesting team in the Bay. I believe that.
1: What's interesting about them?
0: How they've hit the ground running, and they were expansion team, and now I believe, and which qualified for the playoffs in their first year, and now what's interesting is how we've all, as a Bay Area locale, have come together, and they got their own vibe, and now that's over, and the reality is they are a problem in this league. So, I'm serious, Donnie. Okay. I'm watching these games and these teams. You saw what they did to Caitlin.
1: I think calling the Valkyries a problem for the WNBA is a bit overstated.
0: But Sonny,
1: that's just me.
0: Look at the teams and get back and talk to me.
1: Okay, yeah.
0: You'll watch them.
1: Okay.
0: Somebody said earthquakes too. I don't watch.
1: You don't even know what sport they play.
0: I know where they play.
1: Where?
0: Yeah.
1: Where do they play?
0: By my son's school,
1: where
0: Santa Clara.
1: Do they play?
0: By my son's school.
1: What's the stadium called?
0: Hey. Pow.
1: Here he goes. Evaya. Wrong.
0: PayPal.
1: Wrong.
0: All right. Yeah.
1: Now, trouble here. No man's land.
0: What you mean? The mic's on?
1: Yeah. But
0: we got voice?
1: Right. But, what you don't understand is it's always my responsibility. It's never yours to keep the segment going.
0: Well, they signed you up for the one. Quarterback knows
1: I never wanted it. I never wanted it. I never wanted it.
0: Oh, Fatty. Now, let me stop.
1: I had to.
0: Now, there was a time when it was you. Snotty, there was a time where you, Bonte, and I had a show, and Bonte was the quarterback. You weren't the greatest receiver.
1: Ball.
0: Now, that was a flagrant.
1: Just throw me the damn ball.
0: Right.
1: Now, Keyshawn said?
0: I didn't read that book.
1: Who did? Who reads sports books? Seriously, what are you doing?
0: Well, give me a book you read, recently. I know Evan reads. Mine would be the Bible.
1: Pride and Prejudice.
0: I want to say I know. Who is Babe Ruth? Who's that? Evan, why would you play the laugh, though?
3: That's Pride of the Yankees.
0: I wasn't even thinking of that.

0: Jane Austen. That's actually not the one I was thinking of. Last book, what was it called? Oh, one of the greatest books ever.
1: Okay.
0: It's called A Separate Piece. A Separate Piece.
1: What's it about?
0: It's about boys who are in boarding school before World War II. Mm. And I know you think it sounds boring.
1: I didn't even make a
0: pretty
1: judgment.
0: Pretty fascinating.
1: No.
0: You want me? It's a classic coming of age novel by John Knowles.
1: Are you reading? Like, I want it from your heart. I don't want you to read the expert.
0: Well, it's about this group of boys at a boarding school, and there's a tragic accident.
1: Ooh.
0: Involving, I think it was a kid fell out of a tree, but he might not have fallen out. And that, like, you don't know that until the end of the

0: Remember I told you my boy Landis Graydon, Iguodala's business friend from the Yoon, okay. Ran for mayor of, was it Vacaville?
1: Okay.
0: Didn't make it. But, yeah, just how to keep your hands on your chicken and how not to trick it off. And obviously, I didn't learn that lesson. Maybe need to read it again, guys. But, yeah.
1: Well, we made it. Pretty much.
0: And we made it because of you.
1: Okay. All right.
0: You think Willard boy. Heard Devone take a shot at him?
1: Of course.
0: I love it.
1: Of course. Devone's got a...
0: Knicks won, though. Willard ain't going to be happy.
1: Devone's a lot tougher than me. He'll take Willard on.
0: Well, who's not? I let who's you get not? Away with the stuff.
1: Who's not?
2: Everything.
0: You're a poodle. And I say that in a good way. You do know if you talk to me like you do on the show, just for the people out there, I'd be in jail with a felony.
1: You think?
0: You're right. There's no doubt. Think? There's no doubt. Yeah, I allow this.
1: To this day, you're just clueless about the kind of scrapper I am. You have no
0: You said
1: idea.
0: You have no fights under your belt.
1: I don't.
0: And I love and that.
1: You know why? Because it's like that, what is it? It's like that martial arts thing where you don't have to because ain't nobody effing
0: Karate
1: with you.
0: Kid, yeah.
1: We don't have the ha-ha. All right. Okay. We got the crossover coming up next. Mark Grandy in for Dan Dibley, and he'll be joined by Mark Willard. That's right. We got a meeting. But this is for the listener. Brandon Pajemski, 215. Yep. Brandon Pajemski, 215. What's coming up on the game? Brandon Pajemski is at 215, the Pods Master. What's coming up on the game is brought to you by Fremont Bank. Here for you, here for good.
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0: Isn't that fascinating? Because I texted him.
1: Okay, what you got?
0: Great start. And he responded, long way to go.
1: Oh, Sonny, what are you making?
0: It's a completely different.
1: He went on a rant earlier.
2: He was the crowd.
0: Wait, what time did you text
3: Holy
0: him? I want a timestamp on that.
3: This is not good for Mr. DeVoe.
2: He didn't think they were going to compare notes.
1: Different individuals.
0: Yeah, give me the timestamp.
1: So I sent it to him at 10:12.
0: Oh.
1: So he's, Get in the game, dude. I'm the guy that erased the text, so I sent him to come on at 10:12 today. So give me a second, I'll get that time.
0: Last night?
1: It was last night.
0: Yeah,
1: but I could find out what time it was.
0: I texted him at 8:08 p.m. I don't even think the game was full, like the buzzer hadn't even sounded yet. But as soon as Brunson hit that fall away from the right wing, I was like, great start. And he wrote back in 7 minutes, long way to go. He maybe hadn't had enough to drink yet. He may have more drink by the time you texted him.
3: I mean, like, look, if those are the things that are going to happen in the last 3 minutes of the game, then the Knicks are going to win the series because they're more experienced. Like, I saw a Santa, like...
1: 8:24.
3: You know, it's one of those things where...
0: You'd take a couple shots by then.
2: 16 minutes later.
3: San Antonio was down 8, and then they get it to up 1.
1: Yeah.
3: And... like, that's the game right there, to me, right there on that possession. And they get the Knicks to miss. McBride misses a 3, but they don't get the offensive rebound. And that turns into one of those threes that Brunson hit that the Warriors rolled, you know, 4 titles with. Those are the exact same kind of threes. Yeah. The Warriors just...
2: It's like a loony offensive rebound out to Clay.
1: Yeah.
3: You know, then Fox has a little 12-footer that... He used to make all the time in Sacramento.
2: And then Fox, stupid foul on Bridges.
1: And then he got picked by Hart.
2: And then Wemby dribbled it off his foot.
0: Wemby was not good.
3: And he shot a ball off the top of the backboard from the corner.
2: Cat defensively surprised me big time. Cat was really good on
1: Wemby. And I'm not mad at Wemby, but he can't guard Cat. He was going by him, Will. He was, you're on me? Then they were seeking him out. Where's the big fella? Like, that's a problem. But they also, I'm liking it to Eldridge with not having a position. Dylan Harper looked like Fox was supposed to look. And this is he's a rookie.
0: Yep.
1: He was on, somebody's got to say something uncomfortable. Grandy, you got to sit down. Willard's going in. Because I'm telling you, I get it. You're paying Fox over $50 million in the contract. But, man, that was not good. Dylan Harper should have been out there. Maybe he will tomorrow.
0: They'll get in the lab.
1: Okay.
0: They're like, you know what I mean? Like, the Spurs impressed me when they were down 3-2. They were down 3-2 to Oklahoma City.
1: Okay.
0: And I thought a couple times in that series they had to make adjustments, and they did.
1: Right. And it's early. It's one game.
0: First punch, and I think it signaled that this will be a good series.
1: But you better win tomorrow.
0: Yep.
1: San Antonio.
2: You don't want to go down 2-0 headed back to New York.
0: That's a sphincter game.
2: For sure.
1: Wow.
0: This is a sphincter game, no doubt.
3: But I like that.
0: I do too.
3: Like, I always like that. I just feel like
2: Spurs had that game.
3: Pressure's on the Spurs, Frat. Good.
2: Spurs had a couple of those already.
1: Yeah.
2: Game 4
3: the Spurs
2: at
3: have
2: home.
3: To. Yeah.
2: Down 2-1.
1: No doubt.
2: Yeah.
0: And they did it.
1: And down 3-2.
2: And then
1: that
2: game
1: was
2: 6.
1: The one.
2: That's obvious.
0: And 7. I mean, you can make the case almost about all of the Spurs wins, even game 1, which was an overtime

0: you know, to me, Friday's find out more about the Knicks, because is it going to be 120-92? It could be. That could be the Knicks. Like, if
1: I got you. If they feel like they already did what they needed to do.
0: They are a veteran team. You know, they are a bunch of 30-year-olds. I'm not saying they're old or tired. Yeah. I'm just saying, you know, that the need to win a game affects even at this level.
1: Yep.
0: And the Spurs, if they don't play more desperately, I'll be surprised. Yeah. Like, I think we're going to see the Spurs look desperate, and they better look more desperate than the Knicks.
1: In game one, the comeback against OKC, and Wimby hit the half-court shot, and I know you hate it, what the Steph shot, Willard. I'm the front runner. I was calling in Chamberlain and Lou Alcindor. But now I'm finding out, and Steiny kind of backed me up with it, he can't move guys down low in the paint right now. And I'm like, oh, wow, if you know, you can't devise something, Mr. Johnson, to where you can't avoid that, that's a problem, Will, because right now that's not a strength of his game.
2: I don't like him shooting 9 3-pointers.
1: And that, but
2: I'm 7'5".
3: What was he from the field last night?
2: Yeah. 6 of 21.
3: Yeah.
2: And 2 of 9 from three.
3: He was a free throw merchant. Yeah. He was SGA.
1: I'm not saying he made him.
2: Yeah, I'm not saying don't ever shoot him, but
1: I get the gist.
2: If I'm 7.5 feet tall, that's more often than not, that's a settle.
1: But you got some big boys in there. Mitchell, Cat is not, you know, small. So
2: anybody other than Harrison Barnes on that court last night had ever played in the finals before?
3: For the Spurs.
2: Luke Kornet, okay.
3: With the
2: there you
3: Celtics.
2: Go, with the Celtics. The Knicks looked so calm.
3: Was Kelly Olynyk
1: early, Will? When they were down, I'm like, this is what I expected.
2: I mean,
1: Love Island, get ready, here I come.
2: That's okay. That's
3: Love Island.
1: I don't watch it. That's,
3: I know Spadoni does.
2: You know, that's a 10-minute stretch.
1: Okay.
0: Wembanyama has to, there's one thing he's got to do. There's one thing completely missing from his game. And all the greats have it.
1: Uh-oh.
0: He's got to get one. He's got to get, like, a signature move.
1: That's wow.
0: He's got to get something. Ananobi in the finals, by the way, with the Raptors. That, you know.
1: That is wow.
0: Like, whether it's Jordan's fadeaway or Kobe's fadeaway or Bird's step back or Harden's step back or Kurt, he's got to get
1: that's
0: something that he can, that he knows he that, can get wow. to.
3: His signature move right now is kind of just catch lobs from a 10-foot radius.
0: I'd love to see him get a half hook.
1: Yeah.
0: I don't
1: Shaq
0: understand.
1: Shaq even had a half hook. You know?
0: I don't understand why he doesn't have a half hook.
3: I'm sure he'll develop it.
2: He is 22, right?
0: I know.
1: 22. I got you.
2: I mean,
1: but
2: maybe.
1: But the street stop San Antonio, and it's not over, was going to just blow this, beat New York by 25.
2: A month ago, they were a year away. Then they were, it's coronation. Yeah. And now they're a year away again, and maybe tomorrow night it'll be coronation again. I don't know what the answer is, but yeah, maybe they are still a year away. Maybe he does still need some refining, or maybe he's going to dominate the crap out of this thing the next time we watch him play.
0: I mean,
2: I don't know yet. That's why
1: tomorrow's big.
2: Like, I think that didn't last night wet your whistle even more.
1: Oh, it was great.
2: It was going to be a great
1: high-level
2: series.
1: High-level hoops, as Bonte would say.
2: The only question in the back of the mind, I thought, was, were the Knicks just a product of the East? And I thought last night was like, okay, no, it's going to be a good series.
1: Ananobi's a player, not a superstar. Hart plays with Hart.
2: Good team.
1: Yeah, they got
3: Hart
1: some.
3: Hart is, I love Josh Hart so much.
1: Like, he's out of the Draymond mold, you know?
3: That Brunson three, if you go back and watch the highlight, the Brunson three that gave them the lead late, it was the Brunson tap that set up the offensive rebound. But do you know why Brunson got the tap? Because Josh Hart, as he always does, just recklessly raced into the paint trying to get an offensive rebound. Drew two defenders to him. It freed up Jalen Brunson, the tap out leader of the offensive rebound. It's all Josh Hart and just hustle.
2: Boards. 15.
3: Yeah.
2: He led the game. There were 7 foot
3: four
2: five
3: seals
2: people.
3: Too.
2: He had 15 rebounds and led the game in plus
3: he
2: minus.
3: He scored 3 points. He might have been the best player.
0: I mean, I'm just thinking about Wemby, and you saying he's 22, and like, I can't believe I'm saying this, but okay. So when do you think they realize this guy's going to be huge, like tall? Mm. Let's say he's 10, 12 years old.
3: Okay.
0: Like, in a crazy kind of way, I'd rather have him shoot 500 threes a day then 500 half hooks in the lane.

0: today, like in a crazy way in this NBA. And this, like the way the game's played right now. Because now I'm thinking, okay, wait till you get stronger to develop that down low game, maybe. I don't know.
1: But it's not like we, real quick, we saw them attempt to throw it to him on the block or down low. That's not even happening at times.
0: I don't think he has it. I don't know.
1: He's got to be facing the guy to do his little.
0: He really likes that kind of mid post.
1: I'm like, get down there. And even when we saw, what's my guy from OKC guarding him? That shit happened. What's my guy? Former Laker.
2: Caruso?
1: Caruso was guarding him, and like minutes were going by to where.
2: I mean, it's not like.
1: Taking advantage of it.
2: It's not like the old classic NBA. I'm throwing it to Shaq on the block, but they will still get him around the rim.
1: But I get you, Grandy. But like, to get somebody, the small guy on me, let's take advantage. That's not happening.
2: 9 3-point attempts per game last year. 9 3-point attempts per game last year for Wembanyama, down to 5.5 this year. It was a concerted effort for them to get him off the 3-point line.
1: But they got some dudes, Will.
3: Yeah,
1: some like big bodies on the Knicks.
3: I think you're ahead of yourself on this. That was game one.
1: All right, no, I got you.
3: Yeah, like, I mean, the guy literally pants Chet Holmgren's career over the last week and a half, it appeared. Yeah. So
2: he totally had some, got you. He had and some I did not this great games OKC. Versus the Thunder, too.
1: No doubt.
2: We remember game one when he was a 40-20.
3: Which is why I don't lose it over last night.
1: Well, he's say this, Will.
3: He's not what he's going to be.
1: Tell me what you think, and our text Vine, show Vine, has the proof of this, but Windhorst said this after the game, and I know they just played, when was game seven? Saturday.
3: Saturday.
2: Yeah.
1: He looked tired early, Wimby. I don't know if you noticed that, and Windhorst kind of hammered that point home, but I was just like, man, that was Saturday. It'll probably be fresh tomorrow, but I did notice, and I texted my other friends, man, he looks a little tired early. Just something I thought I saw, but Windhorst nailed that. Or thought he saw the same thing.
2: I don't know if it's just because he's so big and it looks awkward, but it always kind of feels like he's laboring out there.
1: Yeah, and that could be.
2: But maybe it's just because of how awkward that size is. I don't know.
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1: We talked about your old hood, Will. So I would never tell my guys what to do on their show. We might have enough time to do it now, but the boss sent this to us. And I'm mad. The top 10 athletes in L.A. Can I read them to you? Like star power. Ohtani won.
0: Well, you want to let them try to guess?
1: Oh, that'd be awesome. Look at my
3: That's a fun way to do
1: okay.
3: it.
1: Okay, yeah. There we go.
3: After your game show hosting prowess yesterday, I can see you're really into this.
1: There
3: I
1: love you go.
3: This. Yeah.
0: Okay, so if Ohtani's number one.
3: Ohtani's number one.
0: Okay. So, all L.A. pro sports.
3: And current.
0: Yeah. Correct.
3: Yes, sir. Have to be playing right now.
0: Yep. Correct.
3: Okay.
1: And if you miss one, it's Grandy's turn.
3: Let's go back and forth.
1: Just you two.
3: Or no, let's just go back and forth. We'll be a team.
1: Okay.
3: All right, LeBron.
1: Number five.
3: Okay,
1: number five.
3: It just has to be anywhere on the list.
1: Yes,
3: right? Like Family Feud style.
1: All right.
2: All right. After LeBron, we'll go Luka.
1: Number two.
2: Yeah.
1: All right. Stop. You got it.
3: Can I ask a question?
1: WNBA counts too.
3: Do the Angels count?
0: Yes.
1: Yes.
3: I'm going to file that. I'm going to file that.
2: File that away.
3: Okay. WNBA counts. Let's go. Let's go. Matthew Stafford.
1: Number four.
3: Okay.
1: Okay.
3: Thank you. Hello.
1: Hey, my man.
0: Dude, you know what they're not going to get?
1: I already know.
2: Number three.
1: Say it. Yeah.
2: I will stick with the Rams, and I'll go with the newest Ram, Myles Garrett.
1: That's the guy I thought
0: you wouldn't get.
2: Oh, really?
1: Yeah.
0: I figured you would wait.
2: Yeah.
0: Like you would
2: just top of mind.
3: Let's stay there. Puka Nacua.
1: You are right, sir. At number seven.
3: Number seven. Okay.
2: Should I do the other Ram? I mean, probably, right? The other Ram receiver?
3: If you want.
2: I think he's up there. Devontae.
1: He did not make
2: the top 10 list.
3: By the way, who made this list? Just you?
1: No.
3: Who made this list?
1: GM. Somebody.
3: Star power in LA. Let's see.
2: We go to the Diamond?
3: Well, don't forget there's another basketball team. How about Kawhi Leonard?
1: He did not make the top 10.
2: Wow.
3: Oh, now that's...
1: We got four more to go.
2: I'll go to the Diamond. We already got Shohei out of the way.
1: I love this.
2: I guess I'll go Mookie.
1: He did not make it.
3: That's three strikes.
2: Did Yoshinobu make it?
0: Yes.
2: Yamamoto?
1: Yeah, Yamamoto made it.
2: I was deciding between Yamamoto and
1: Freddie
2: and
1: Freeman. Freddie Freeman was six.
2: Freddie Freeman over Mookie Betts?
1: No.
3: I'm calling BS on this list.
2: I'll make my own list.
1: But who's number one?
3: Shohei. I thought it was Shohei Ohtani.
4: Okay, you guys said that. Write it down. Yeah. Right. Number one.
1: 0.54 ERA.
3: If Kawhi didn't make it, I know Mike Trout didn't make it.
1: No, he did not.
3: Yeah. Correct. Did you give us all of them? Did
1: we got two more.
3: Well, now we can just throw stuff against the wall. How about Austin Reeves?
1: No, I thought. Nope.
3: Okay.
0: I'm not sure about the next one of these guys, but that, I mean.
1: And I'm with you. Yeah. No Betts.
3: No Mookie Betts.
2: If there's no Mookie, then I don't.
1: And I don't necessarily
3: no
1: agree
3: Kings
1: with
3: and
1: these
3: Ducks,
1: two.
3: Are there?
1: No, no.
3: Okay.
1: All right.
2: Is there a Dodger left?
1: Nope. There's a quarterback left.
2: Oh, Herbert.
1: Yeah.
2: I didn't think about Herbert the Chargers.
3: That doesn't even. I got to admit.
1: I hear you, Will. Number nine.
3: Ever since working for a few years in San Diego, I do not count the Chargers as LA.
1: I got you.
3: I do not count.
1: And there's one more.
2: That didn't even cross my mind.
3: There's one more?
1: Yep.
2: What sport does he play?
1: WNBA.
3: Actually, I was going to say, Kelsey Plum.
1: Yep. She's 10th.
3: Yeah.
2: All right.
3: And you clued that in by saying WNBA counts.
1: I did.
3: WNBA counts.
1: So we did our Bay Area list and compared. We had Draymond made his in mind, but star power.
3: Of course Draymond makes it. That's not even in question.
0: I'll run down my quick list.
2: Steph 1, Mac 1, 2?
0: 1 through 10 I got. I have Curry 1. I have Purdy 2.
2: Oh.
0: And then Celebrini.
1: I have Purdy 6.
0: I have McCaffrey 4. No, you just give me a whole list.
2: Something you said a half hour ago really pissed Willard off.
1: No, I was about to get to it, but you
0: Draymond
1: guys
0: Draymond Green,
1: go ahead.
0: Devers, Kittle, Warner, Butler, Webb.
1: Mm. That's great.
0: Give me yours, Goo.
1: Curry, Celebrini, Devers, Bosa, Warner, Brock, Webb, C-Mac and Jimmy Butler.
2: Bosa the first nine?
0: I did not have Bosa on mine.
1: Yeah, I had Bosa. I know he's hurt, but Will, 97.
3: Yeah, those are.
1: Okay.
3: You guys got
2: the majority of the right names already.
1: But real quick about Purdy. It's no indictment.
3: Yes, it is.
1: It's time.
3: You do this every year.
1: Tell me what I do every summer.
3: I need more. I need more.
2: It's time for him to step up.
1: He did something last year by taking the team to the
3: You're talking about doesn't exist. This quarterback machismo, everybody on my back, take you to a victory, huck ball downfield. Where is that and where's it working?
1: Okay, Will.
3: Josh Allen, never been to a bowl. Lamar Jackson, never been to a bowl.
1: Never had the tutelage under Kyle Shanahan. Is it not a quarterback league? Is the NFL not a quarterback league?
3: Of course it is.
1: Okay, that's all I'm saying. And now, as stuff starts eroding around I'm wondering if Seattle looks at Brock and, like, are the Niners going to win a game because we got 13? Like
3: Tons of games because of 13.
1: Okay, but not against Seattle this past season.
3: That's
1: twice.
3: 1 year.
1: Okay, I got you.
3: And they did beat
1: and
3: him.
1: And I'm not
3: they
1: saying it's a mandate. Once. I'm watching because now, Will, they just naturally need him to do more. That's how I'm looking at it.
3: Okay. They need him to be the top-rated quarterback in the history of the game, which is accurate.
1: Right, but how do you do that?
3: He's already doing it. That's my point, Goo. He's being an elite quarterback already. He wins the majority of his games.
1: Like, I'm not ripping him for anything he's done. Will, if you're elite, you're scoring a touchdown at home against Seattle for all the marbles.
3: Why would you take his career
1: No, I'm just saying the team. Did they not score against Seattle?
3: Football
1: and then what happened in the playoff game? He put through interceptions. Ball was on. I'm saying Brock Purdy's a great football player. We cannot say he's immune from taking it up a level or two.
3: Well, that's what I mean. He's not immune to criticism. I do think he's immune from saying that you should be better than all.
1: What about growth, Will?
3: And you're seeing it. What is it that he's not doing?
0: Kyle Shanahan is not doing. Ask him to do anything that Kyle Shanahan doesn't think he excels at.
1: It's convenient for you to step in on his point. My point is we're going to watch because I believe the way that they're set up, he's got to do more. That's all. I have not once said he has not done it.
3: No,
1: Will.
3: But I patently
1: and I have not
3: disagree.
1: Once said he can't do it.
3: I patently disagree. I don't know how what does more mean?
1: Score.
3: But he's not scoring the touchdown. There's a football team. Yeah,
1: gotcha.
3: And he got, like, let me ask you that. Was the Seahawks not better than the 49ers last year?
1: I'll give you that.
3: So, okay, so why does that then be like,
1: but week one, score? We didn't think that, and obviously they won that game.
3: I mean.
1: But no, so, like,
3: week one.
1: It was an eye-opener, wouldn't you say, the eight quarters, the game for home field advantage.
3: For me,
1: and
3: not,
1: then the playoff.
3: Not an eye-opener about Brock Purdy.
1: No, the Niner offense as a whole.
3: Yes,
1: but see, it sounds like you think I'm blaming Brock for their ineptitude or ineptness against Seattle as a whole.
3: If you're going to ask him to do more, then on some level you are blaming him. If you're asking him to do more.
1: So is there not a next level for I'm asking, what does that look like? A next level or two for Brock Purdy as a Niner quarterback? That's like, what's wrong with that question?
3: There's nothing wrong with that question. Okay. Nobody here is claiming perfection. I don't think that, but that doesn't exist. Like that, again, what was the score? 41-6?
2: Yeah. Whatever.
3: Did you really
2: like
3: walk out of that game and go, man,
1: no,
3: Purdy?
1: And that's what hurts me about this convo.
3: So
1: I think I'm thinking that. The running game wasn't there. I don't believe it was McCaffrey's fault. What if that is, we see more of that, it's more frequent, and then it's one of those things on a Sunday where Kyle's like, man, all we can do is throw the rock. We got to put it up in the air more than I want to do, and I'm just wondering how Brock's going to do if that were ever to come to fruition, because I'm thinking we're more close to that than we ever been.
3: I don't think that's how football works, where it's just like, okay, quarterback, throw ball. Like, what if there's no receivers open? What if you don't have time? What if you're totally overwhelmed by a better team?
1: Will you say something like Geno Smith, his last tenure with the Raiders, had no time, and I thought it was unfair.
3: Well,
1: oh, we got to go.
3: Geno Smith has never been.
1: Yeah, but
3: a great
1: he was under duress, but people still blamed him. Well, and I'm like, dude, he has no time to throw the ball.
3: That's what we do to quarterbacks.
1: Yeah.
3: Anyway.
1: All right. I like Brock.
2: That was fun.
1: I like Brock.
3: We got tomorrow.
1: Yeah, it's time.
2: Pick it up
3: cut
2: tomorrow.
3: That, cut that. I like Brock. We'll use that. All right. Brandon Podziemski's coming up.
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3: 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You're a funny guy. 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Give me a laugh.
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3: All right, let's go. Let's go. Brandon Podziemski is going to be on in 3 minutes.
2: Pods. BP. AirPods. He's in Milwaukee right now. He's in his hometown.
3: Perfect. Maybe he's at the Giants game.
2: I didn't even put that together.
3: Which is about to be over. You know those Giants, boy, they can hit.
2: Well, they have been hitting for a while now.
3: Yeah, they have. I mean, there's some stuff we got to get to with that. That thing's about to wrap. The Giants are going to get a split in Milwaukee. And so we'll talk that out as soon as we're done hanging out with Pods, who's going to jump on here in a few minutes, and we'll talk to him about the Warriors, the Valkyries, and I guess Pods recently got a chance to be the keynote speaker at a graduation at his former school.
2: He told us about that this was coming up last time he was on.
3: Quite an honor, I would imagine, for any human to get to do that.
2: I think you asked him about his off-season plans. And he didn't go into too much detail, but he said, yeah, coming up, I'm heading back to Milwaukee, and I'm going to give a speech at my high school graduation. And now it's come and gone, and we get to pick his brain about the message that he gave to the younger generation.
3: Yeah,
2: he is still part of that generation.
3: I guess we saw that he, he didn't try to kind of overthink it or put too much in it. He just said, I closed my eyes and thought to myself, what would I want to hear if I were still there? And then the speech kind of came from that, which that's a pretty cool way to do it.
2: Yeah.
3: You know what I mean? Know your audience. He tried to put himself into the position of the audience. So, and then also Dibs and I got into a kind of what turned into a little bit of a spirited thing about the WNBA last week and the way it positions itself and right. Some of the things that are a little bit maybe rough around the edges with the media at times. And I thought it ended up being a pretty fascinating conversation. And especially with what Brandon has experienced in sort of the public world and his persona.

0: phone and everything, I thought it'd be an interesting thing to bring up with him. So we'll do that here in a little bit as well. Is he ready to rock? Okay, perfect. All right, Grandy in for Dibs. Willard and Dibs, glad you're with us. And so is Brandon Pajemski on the River Islands guest line. Hey, Pods, what's going on, man? Are you in Milwaukee right now?
1: Yes, sir.
0: Okay.
1: I'm good.
0: Okay, thanks for coming on, man. Can we start? We were just talking about the experience you had as the keynote speaker, graduation at your former school. What was that like?
1: It was amazing. It was beautiful. It was a great opportunity that I had. But I'm sure you guys have probably read the article by now.
0: Yes.
1: From Dalton Johnson. But, yeah, it was good. I just tried to resonate with the kids. Obviously, they all understood that I walked the same hallways, same classrooms, did a bunch of the same stuff they did. So I think hearing a message from me, it resonated a lot more than, you know, just somebody else.
2: You don't have to give the speech to us here right now, Brandon, but can you tell us, tell our listeners the main message? What were you trying to impart onto the high school kids?
1: Yeah, I talked a little bit about leadership. I talked a little bit about adversity, how no matter if you choose a regular job, you choose to go to college, military, whatever it is you choose to do, adversity is going to be a part of your life. And it's what you do with it. That's kind of how it's going to shape your life. And so I just try to get that across to them while explaining my journey after I left St. John's and how I, you know, utilized that in my life to get to where I am now.
0: Pods, I was thinking kind of about what that experience must have been like for you from this standpoint. It sounded like you tried to put yourself in their position, go back in time a little bit. You're still a young player in the NBA. You're still building that side of your world. But it also sounded mm-hmm. like you were kind of looking back on the old days and got a little nostalgic. So what was that experience like personally to kind of try to put yourself back as if the whole NBA thing hadn't happened yet?
1: Yeah, absolutely. And I get nostalgic every time I step foot on campus there. I worked out this morning there. Every time I go there, just like the smells of the buildings, the air, just like every time I get goosebumps going back there because it really was like the start of my basketball journey. So, yeah, it was really nostalgic being back in front of people talking about my experience and stuff like that. So that's why I thought it made it, like, very, like, heartfelt and from the heart, like, where I was speaking from, because that place does mean a lot to me.
0: This might be a weird question, but I wonder how you feel about it. Was life more challenging then or now?
1: Oh, definitely now. It's way more challenging now.
0: Why is that?
1: Back then, I referenced it in my talk with Dalton, but it's just you're a kid that's around a bunch of other kids and everything's taken care of essentially. You don't got to pay for anything. You just got to show up and do what's asked of you. And I just feel like now as an NBA player, you know, you got to watch everything you do, not just on the floor, but off the floor. And obviously you got to take care of you, your people, your family. So there's a lot of more weight on your shoulders now than there was when I was 15 going to school there.
2: Before you were an NBA player, but also after your high school career, you went through some stuff too. Obviously you originally committed to Illinois and I know it didn't go great for you there. And then you transferred to Santa Clara. Was that part of your speech as well? At graduation, just what you had to go through to ultimately find a spot that was rewarding for you and led to where you are now?
1: Yeah, I talked a lot about it. Talked to, like I said, the adversity piece. That's one of the big ones that's happened in my life. I think during that moment when I didn't play at Illinois, like I was able to just put my pride aside and just be like, I'm okay going to a lower level, which at Santa Clara, which is a mid-major. And I was like, I'm cool with doing that because at least I have an opportunity. And so I kind of just mentioned it to that. It's not about like the glitz and glamour of like the biggest things in life sometimes. Sometimes it's just small steps that'll get you the farthest. And obviously you guys have seen that it's got me where I am now. So it was a good move on my behalf, I think.
0: Brandon Pajemski is with us here on Willard and Dibs. Grandy is in for Dibs on 95.7 The Game. Hey, you're not going to Minneapolis tonight, are you?
1: I am not. I will be up there Sunday, though. My cousin graduates high school, so I'll be up there Sunday, but I will not be up there tonight for the game.
0: Okay. Do you get at that graduation, do you get to just sit there and be a family member, I hope?
1: Yes, that's one of the beautiful things about being back home in Wisconsin. I think they really do a good job of whenever one of our pro guys comes back, whether it's me, Tyler Hero, J.J. Watt, like, they leave us alone. Like, Giannis can walk around for free around here and nobody bothers them. So they do a really good job here of just understanding that we're human too and we can just be regular people when we come home.
0: Okay, I was going to ask you about the Valkyries, and we will, but that's a super interesting comment. Is being a celebrity in Wisconsin different than being a celebrity in San Francisco?
1: Way different. Like, so different. That's part of the reason why I like coming home so much in the off season, just because you just get to, I feel like you're a kid again. You obviously not, but you can just go places. You don't, you know, got to shy away from crowds, anything like that. People treat you just who you are as a human and not anything more. So it's way different than San Francisco for sure.
2: Is that a Wisconsin thing or is that a Midwest thing in general?
1: I think it might be just kind of like the Midwest culture. I'm not sure how it is in other states, but I know there's people I've talked to, like even like guys like Christian Yelich, Tom Knipple, those guys, like when they're just walking around, everything is fine. Even now, I'm really good friends with Willie Adames, and he just played last night here, and I went to the game. But even Willie told me when he was here, like they just let him be who he was and didn't really take too much like of his time and stuff like that. So I don't know if it's a Midwest thing. It might just be a Wisconsin thing, but.
0: You keep bringing things up that make me, well, like, that's interesting. How's Willie doing? Because obviously they're struggling, BP.
1: Yeah, Willie's good. I went to the game last night, so it was kind of a boring game. Obviously, Logan Webb had a perfect game going into the six. But he's good. We talk a lot. I actually was texting the other day about him buying a baseball glove, of like what kind of glove I could get next. And so he gave me some recommendations, so I actually bought a glove. It's been good. We just got constant communication about anything, so it's been cool. Hopefully he comes to some games this year for us.
2: I know that you think highly of your baseball ability as well. I know you threw out a first pitch in the past. Have you gone played catch with Willie, anything like that, or any big leaguer?
1: I haven't played catch since I went to the Brewers game a couple times ago with Bryce Turang. I'm kind of close with him too. He lives close to where I live here. So, I bought a baseball glove because I was talking to Willie about it. And I think I'm going to try to pick it up a little bit this summer on my off time. Just another hobby.
0: Love it. Brandon Pajemski is with us on 95.7 The Game. All right, let's talk Valks a little bit. 6-3. This is a pretty good start. What are you seeing as far as how much of a threat they are this year versus what you saw last year?
1: Yeah, I'm seeing depth. I'm seeing versatility. A lot more tough decisions than Natalie's going to have to make as a coach of, you know, who do I play? How many minutes do I play them? Who plays down the stretch? I think last game was good to see, like, they can win a game when Gabby Williams doesn't score a lot. They found a way to win. I think she was, like, 4 for maybe 13, 14, whatever it was. I don't remember, from the field. And they ended up winning. So other people got to step up. I don't want to mispronounce her name, but the girl that we picked up last year, number 4, she can really shoot the ball. I don't know how to pronounce her name correctly, but I think it's been good. Everybody's kind of stepping up, playing different minutes every night, which is cool to see how they're just figuring it out on the fly.
2: Yeah, Yuste Yotite, that last year's draft selection. Yeah, she's a baller. She can really shoot from downtown. I'm curious, when you're a professional athlete and you're on a team that's trying to figure out exactly who you are, you go up against the league's best, and they've played New York. I know that no Sabrina Ionescu in that game. They won that game in New York. They played Indiana twice, won one, lost one. They lost to Las Vegas, probably the best team in the league more recently. I'm curious, when you are a team that's trying to figure out who you are, just how important are those games versus the best teams in the league? Measuring stick games, how much do you as an athlete take, you know, into account, take stock based on how you perform in those games?
1: Yeah, I think it means a lot, but I also feel when you're the team that doesn't really know who you are, you really play with like a nothing to lose mentality. And I think you kind of saw it against a couple of games when we didn't have Steph or Jimmy, like in New York against the Knicks, in Oklahoma City, we ended up beating the Rockets in Houston. So those games where it's like, it's a measuring stick, but it's also like you go in with nothing to lose mentality, you just go out there and hoop. I think there's a little bit of that. I think, me personally, I think Minnesota's the best team in the league right now, and that's who they play tonight. So it'll be interesting to see how they play. Obviously, no Nafisa Collier yet, but I think Minnesota is going to end up being probably the best team in the league.
0: Pods, did you see the Valkyries go against the Fever and Caitlin Clark? And if you would, also maybe share a little bit about what your experience was like at the Giants game sitting right near her.
1: Yeah, I watched the game on TV, and it was a good experience. Larry, I think he's one of the either owner or GM. We were actually sitting close to each other, and then he actually introduced me to her and then her boyfriend, Connor, I played against when I was at Illinois, and he's at Iowa. Yeah, we were just talking some hoops and stuff like that. Nothing too serious, but it was cool. Cool to meet her.
2: Pods, obviously the Warriors, they got the 11th pick in the draft coming up later this month. I'm not going to ask you to break down a bunch of different players or who they should draft. I do know, though, the team that you played on, Santa Clara, has another potential first-round pick. Allen Graves, he hit the big three versus Kentucky in the tourney. Of course, we know how it ended, unfortunate for your Broncos. But I wonder, could you give us a little scouting report on Allen Graves, since I'm sure you're familiar with him because he's a Bronco.
1: Yeah, I think Allen will probably get picked right around where I was picked. I think late teens, early 20s, probably where he get picked. He's kind of a, you know, wing. He played multiple positions. I think people really underrate his shooting ability just because he didn't shoot that much at Santa Clara from the three-point line. But I think he's a really good shooter, obviously really smart, just understands how to play the game, and I think that gets lost a lot of times when picking people. Because a lot of people value like athleticism and stuff like that, those physical features. But he's just a really good player, like all around, just like understands every aspect. There's nothing that you can say like he's deficient at. So I'm excited to have another Bronco in the NBA with me and Jalen, and it'll be exciting.
0: Pods, I want to get your response to this as well. You're kind of the perfect guy to ask this because I think your journey through becoming an NBA player and experience all the social media stuff. We've talked about it before. We had a conversation here, and it was inspired by Caitlin being in town, about how the WNBA seems to struggle at times a little bit with their newfound attention, and sometimes that relationship can get a little bit prickly. And I'm sitting here thinking the WNBA needs to be really welcoming, but I know that there sometimes feels like there's a little chip on their shoulder based on either the way things are talked about or where that's gone before. What is your thought on the way that the WNBA and its players have kind of positioned themselves in the public as they rise in terms of attention?
1: Yeah, I mean, I think it's just human nature. When you're the best at what you do, and in their case, they're the best women's basketball players in the world, you want that attention. I feel it would be the same way for us as men if we didn't get the same recognition that we thought we deserved from the outside as well. So I don't think it's anything like it looks a little different because it's newer, but I feel like it would be the same if it was flipped and we didn't get the attention we thought we deserved. So I think they're just doing what they feel is right for them. You know, when you speak about the new CBA that they did and all that kind of stuff, the money they think they want and deserve, like they're doing things on behalf of them, what they believe in. And so it's powerful to see that them coming together as a whole big group and just standing for what they believe in. So I think that's very powerful when you look at it in that aspect.
0: It's a fair answer, man. Hey, Pods, great to have you. Congrats on both the graduation that you got to speak at and the one that you'll attend later on this week. We'll talk to you in a couple weeks, man. Thank you.
1: All right. Thanks, guys. Appreciate you, as always.
0: Okay. Brandon Pajemski.
2: Nice, Pods.
0: Right here on Willard and Dibs, Grandy in for Dibs. We'll react to that and also get to a few things. I got a little exercise that maybe we can try.
2: An exercise?
0: Yeah, Giants related.
2: You make me do some work?
0: No, jumping jacks or anything. Uh-oh. Like that. I promise you, you won't get jacked during this exercise, but you might have fun.
2: Okay.
0: I don't know. We're sponsored by AC Transit. 888-957-9570 is our number. Ken Inman is on the show a little bit later. It's Willard and Dibs.
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5: You gotta be kidding me.
7: What? Look at the final score.
5: Giants win.
7: You sound upset that they won.
5: Not upset.
7: 12-9.
5: Not upset.
7: Look at those bats.
5: Just unnecessary anxiety.
7: Torture, in other words.
5: This is not torture. Torture is like you get great pitching and but only get one run. Last night, that was torture. Didn't win.
7: So what is today? Day.
5: Annoying. You're up 12-3. Now next thing you know, it's 12-9, and two runners are on, and the hitter hits the ball to
7: David
5: the warning
7: Hamilton,
5: track.
7: The ninth hitter who's already homered today. I thought it was gone off the bat, Willard. Well, I thought we were looking at a tie game.
5: It would have been on brand for this season.
7: And you and I would be screaming on the inside, but maybe talking about something else. I don't know what we would have done.
5: Oh, dude. If it were 12-12 right now.
8: By the way, 102 off the bat off that last flyout.
5: It was 12-3.
7: In the top of the seventh inning.
5: It was 12-3.
7: In the top of the seventh inning.
5: And the tying run came to the plate and hit the ball to the track.
7: In the bottom of the ninth inning. And it would have been worse. The Giants might have lost if Drew Gilbert didn't take a home run back. Was that in the bottom of the seventh? I think it was.
5: One of those. One of those late innings. All right. So it's funny.
7: 20 hits, though.
5: The exercise. No, gosh, the Giants hit the damn cover off the ball today.
7: 20 hits.
5: They hit the ball. They hit the cover off the ball. No, give all offensive players credit. If you are just tuning in, the Giants have defeated the Brewers 12-9. They actually got a split in Milwaukee. They made a liar out of me.
7: Yeah, you said they were going to win at most one.
5: Well, I told the guys in Milwaukee that had me on the air on Monday. I said, enjoy your at least 3 wins this week. And I would say that when I woke up yesterday morning, I was pretty comfortable that I was right.
7: Yeah.
5: But the Giants do win both the games last night and today. They earn a split against a really good team in Milwaukee, and they did have 20 hits. 3-hit games for Matt Chapman and Bryce Eldridge, a 4-hit game for Jung-Hoo Lee, who has 19 hits in his last 7 games.
7: Wow.
5: Okay? Let that sink for a second. 19 hits in his last 7 games.
7: That's approaching 3 per game.
5: Has the batting average up to .322.
9: That's a stat.
5: And then multi-hit games, just your garden variety 2-hit games for Casey Schmidt, including a homer, Luis Arraez, what else is new, Willie Adames, and Drew Gilbert. So all those guys had 2 or more hits today.
7: And one of the guys that didn't have 2 or more hits, Eric Haas, hit a grand slam.
5: Which is what the Giants do.
7: All they do is hit grand slams.
5: Just hit grand slams. So, anyway, they won, and there's a whole lot to talk about. This is your first place to be able to talk about this as the Giants close out the series in Milwaukee, and

0: head for the airport to fly to Chicago, where they'll play another day game tomorrow. Willard and Grandy, Grandy in for dibs, 888-957-9570. The exercise, which we can do in a little bit, that I was telling you about, is with all the screaming that we've done about the Giants, we thought it would be a nice palate cleanser, not foofy and not like avoiding. Foofy. No, this is not. We're not avoiding the reality. But I thought it'd be a nice sort of respite to do a 20-minute exercise of Giants positives. Can you come up with any?
1: Yeah, I can come up.
0: And of course you can.
1: You can come up with at least a handful.
0: Well, I came up with a list of five.
1: Okay.
0: Five things right now that feel good in the belly. Some small, some big.
1: Okay.
0: Even though if I did a list of Giants negatives, I would need a long time.
1: Oh, yeah. I might need a couple pieces of paper.
0: To write them all down.
1: Yeah.
0: Okay? But so we'll do that in a little bit. And then I think the article that John Shea wrote in the Standard yesterday, late yesterday, early today, on Tony Vitello is worth our time. Is worth our time. Tony Vitello. Because I think that he's in a weird sort of a spot, which is, you can hide behind, what are we at now, 62 games? Is it something like that?
1: They are 25 and 38, so 63 games.
0: 63, all right. So he's 63 games into his big league career, which is not enough to have some sort of a firm opinion about it, I think.
1: No, you can't say he can be a major league manager or can't be. Right. You don't know that.
0: And then there's the other parts about, you know, I don't know, Matt Chapman's, I mean, he had three hits today, but
1: hit the ball hard.
0: Yeah, if players are not going to play well, is that on Vitello? People will get mad at managers first and foremost on bullpen maneuvering, and while I don't think his has been perfect at all, I do think you have a fair point if you go, who would you like him to go to? Who do you want him to get out of the bullpen where you're like, yeah, that's our guy?
1: Well, you had this thought earlier in the series. Where the hell was Keaton Wynn?
0: Where was Keaton Wynn
1: when you were down by one 2 days ago?
0: And Tony might respond and say, we're saving Wynn for when we're up by one, which is what he did.
1: And it worked.
0: It was
1: nerve-wracking, but yeah, it worked.
0: You know, would you rather save Wynn to hold a win as opposed to give your team one more shot in the ninth to come from down one? I don't know, but Wynn hadn't pitched since Saturday. You could pitch him 2 days in a row. Tristan Beck, I thought, was a weird choice back in game two, but whatever. I think that it's fair to say he doesn't have a whole lot of choices. So anyway, my point is Vitello's in this weird spot where the Giants are so bad, people want to criticize the manager. People kind of were teed up to criticize the hire in the first place, but you also don't really have the ammo that you may want if you get into a conversation. I had a good buddy text me on the way home during Logan Webb's perfect game effort yesterday.
1: Mm. And Brandon Pajemski was at.
0: Yes. Pods, the good luck charm, apparently.
1: Probably was wearing Brewers gear.
0: Well, whatever. He's Willy Adames' good friend, so he has to root for the Giants.
1: Bryce Turang's good friend, too.
0: Boy, dude, he was...
1: He was drip-dropping all over the
0: name
1: place.
0: Name-dropping today.
1: You know, Larry Bear, what is he, the owner of the GM something?
0: He's like... We're all a big deal out here, and everybody leaves us alone.
1: Yeah, and Caitlin Clark's boyfriend, we played against each other, no big deal.
0: He's like, my guy Giannis can walk around out here.
1: Christian Yelich, too.
0: That was funny.
1: That might be a record-breaking number of name drops.
0: We might have to circle back to that. But anyway, my good buddy, and he listens. Mike, if you're listening, what's up, my friend? He's like, Tony Vitello's got to go. And I'm like, I don't even know what to do with that.
1: What was his reason? Was it bullpen? Like, no, what you're talking about?
0: Just Tony Vitello's got to go. I was driving, so I didn't get into a conversation with him. I don't know how to respond to that right now. He's managed for 62 games, and I don't think he's been perfect. I think there are definitely things we can criticize, but I don't think he's the biggest problem, number one. And number two, I sort of expected that. He's a brand new manager. I expected things to kind of get messed up a little bit early. Not this bad. Not this bad. But I don't know. So I guess that's my point today. I don't know what to do with the Tony Vitello conversation. I'm struggling with how to have it.
1: I don't think I have all the necessary information in order to make the decision or have a strong opinion one way or another. And I don't mean necessary information as in I need to see him manage a full season or two full seasons. I also think I need to know exactly what's happening behind the scenes day in and day out. Like, what are his responsibilities? Is he in charge truly of everything day to day? Has he been handed certain things from ownership, probably not ownership, but from above him, whether it's Manassian or Posey, and say, this is what we recommend, hint, hint, wink, wink, we really recommend you do this, or is it all on him? I mean, what I'm beating around the bush and saying, it's something that was brought up in the John Shea article that was written yesterday. Is he in charge of the lineup every single day? No questions asked, 100% of the time? Is that why Eldridge wasn't playing earlier this series?
0: Zach Manassian would say yes.
1: And if that's true, then like that's a major issue that I have with Tony Vitello.
0: I have a
1: bigger, but I don't know if I believe it totally.
0: I also have a bigger issue with Zach Manassian being like, yep, yep.
1: But if you tell me, beyond a shadow of a doubt, that the reason why Eldridge doesn't play versus lefties, and maybe the reason why they're using him the way they're using him so far, is Tony Vitello's decision and his alone, then yeah, I got a major problem. And that would sway me a lot in the direction of maybe Tony Vitello needs to go. But I don't believe that fully. But I don't know 100%. So I can't make that decision based on what we've seen so far.
0: Bryce Eldridge's average is up to, hang on a second, his average is up to 286. His OPS, I don't have it exactly in front of me.
1: 841.
0: Hey, there you go.
1: 841. The Giants' top two OPSs on the year. Eldridge doesn't, of course, qualify. Hasn't had enough at-bats. Casey Schmidt, 844. Bryce Eldridge, 841.
0: Mm-hmm.
1: Top two OPSs.
0: Just because this is the way I'm wired. So back when I was screaming about Bryce on the daily.
1: Which, those days are still here.
0: A little bit, but they're playing him most of the time now. But back when I was really popping veins, there was a certain section of the fan base, and their response was, he's hitting 150. What are you talking about? I just want to say good afternoon to all of you. Good afternoon. We're right here, 888-957-9570. You were wrong.
1: It sure seems like it.
0: You were wrong.
1: It sure seems like
0: it wasn't even actually about stats. It wasn't even about that. It's about a 21-year-old who is the number one prospect in the organization.
1: And it was about watching his at-bats and seeing the way that he was hitting the ball.
0: He's hitting the ball hard.
1: Whether they were resulting in outs or not. You're a major league hitter. The only thing you can control is hitting the ball hard. And Bryce Eldridge hits the ball hard.
0: And now he's commanding the zone.
1: Can I read a stat to you?
0: Yeah, do this.
1: Let me go back and find it really quick.
0: Hold on. While you find it, because I thought this was great. Have you even told Pasta this yet?
1: I don't think so. He might have seen it, though.
0: You might have seen it, Pasta. But those of you listening right now, whatever you're doing, if there are kids in the back of the car talking, you tell them to shut up. Get Jonathan Feliciano to call and be like, shut up.
2: Shut up.
3: Shut up.
0: Yeah, everybody. Please, Dave. Everybody, listen to this, because this is a banger.
1: So
0: go ahead.
1: Obviously, Bryce does not qualify for league leaders or any kind of that stuff. But if we were to just extend this over every major league hitter.
0: If we were.
1: MLB hitters in 2026 with a hard hit rate over 55% and a contact rate over 75%.
0: Okay, so contact rate, that's on swings.
1: Yep, making contact.
0: And basically a barrel rate or a hard hit.
1: Yeah.
0: You said barrel rate, hard hit 55% or higher.
1: Hard hit 55% or higher, and contact rate 75%
0: okay,
1: or higher.
0: Okay, I imagine it's a pretty short list, but go ahead. Who's on it?
1: The list. Bryce Eldridge.
0: And?
1: End of list. That was before today. That was before today. So this essentially means when Bryce swings, he makes contact, which means a couple of things. It means he's good at swinging the bat and hitting the ball. It also means generally he's got a good eye and is swinging at good pitches to hit. And two, it means when he makes contact, he hits the ball hard, which is the two best things that you want out of a major league hitter.
0: I'm not rooting for this, but he might have broken the arm of one of the Brewers pitchers today. He hit the ball back to the mound so hard that the dude threw his glove on the ground, fell over in pain, and Bryce got an infield single out of it. Bryce probably got the only two infield singles of his entire career in Milwaukee this week. They'll never happen again.
1: He does run really funny.
0: The other first baseman for the Giants used to be called the baby giraffe. Bryce is actually a giraffe. I've never, like, watching him run the bases is hysterical. He is huge. So anyway, did we get an update on that guy? The Brewer reliever was down for the count. Bryce hit the ball so hard back at him. I hope he's okay.
1: Yeah, I don't know.
0: Anyway, Chris is in Sonoma. Hi, Chris. Thanks for calling us. What's up?
2: Hey, fellas. Thanks for taking my call. Hey, how are you guys doing today?
0: We're doing so good. Giants won a laugher.
2: Beautiful. I don't think Kruk was laughing after that game. Hey, listen, listening that night, then I was in and out because I was running errands and stuff. And so I get in the car and listen to the rookie Ramos just completely fall apart. And my thought was, and I don't bash anyone because I'm a coach. I'm not going to go after coaches. But my question is, what are the Giants pitching coaches' philosophies? If it's to attack the zone, our walk rate is so bad. And I just wonder, that's the first thing. What are they teaching these guys? Because it's exasperating. The second thing is, you can't blame Vitello for the pantry that Buster presented him, the pitching staff. It's abhorrent. And everybody knows it by every statistical category. There, Mark, you were just saying, where do you want him to go when he needs to bring in an arm? It's just a constant rotation. Guys going on the IL, coming off the IL. Dylan Smith's called up. Buster gave him nothing to work with. And so for people to come after Vitello at this stage of the season is just wrong. The guy obviously knows how to manage baseball. You don't succeed in the SEC and win a national title if you don't know what you're doing. He knows what he's doing. I'm going to guess the answer to your question about why Eldridge wasn't in the lineup every day might have something to do with the egos of the high-paid, long-term contract guys afraid to rock the boat by saying, Rafael, you DH today, we're putting Bryce at first base. I just have that as a notion. I don't know. Nobody knows. We're all speculating. But those were some thoughts I wanted to pitch at you guys.
0: Yeah, Chris, they're good ones. Thanks, man. Appreciate your call. Call anytime. The frustrating part there is that the sitting of Eldridge to a degree continued even after Ramos got hurt and yeah. Schmidt went to left to a degree, a lesser degree, but still to a degree. So, the whole like fear of benching the big high price guys, I'm sure that's a factor.
1: Absolutely.
0: I don't know if it's the factor. It might be, but it's definitely a factor. And .. will be again real soon if they don't make some sort of a maneuver when Elliot Ramos becomes healthy again. As far as the walk thing and the Giants pitching coaches and the philosophies, the Giants walked 8 hitters again today. He mentioned Ramos. I bet most of our listeners don't even know there's a Ramos in the bullpen. Wilton Ramos. He just got called up when Matt Gage went on the injured list. And he was in there because normally that's a situation where you're like, well, not going to burn one of our main arms because we're up by 6 runs
1: in
0: the ninth inning. And the guy came in and he could not throw a strike.
1: 2 hits, 4 walks.
0: So
1: four batters face, no outs.
0: I don't know if Ramos counts in this whole thing, but the larger I can share with you that very recently Vitello called a meeting with the pitching staff, and his message was, Chris, exactly what you just said. You guys, we've got to attack the zone. You have to be fearless and run your stuff through the strike zone. We have to stop walking people. And the early returns on some of that were actually pretty good. For instance, check and see what Logan Webb did last night. And I know that that's Logan, but I do think some of the numbers have been getting better. Today was a little bit of a setback because Ramos was only one of the guilty parties today. But the pitching staff or coaching staff, they are trying to send that message, the same one you just asked about, Chris, which is all a coaching staff can do.
1: The Giants have issued the 4th most walks in all of baseball. But it's not just a pitching issue, because they also have drawn the fewest walks in all of baseball. And they've drawn the fewest walks in all of baseball by a mile. Mets 177, Giants 138. So the difference between last place and second to last place is about 40, which would be the second from the same amount of time between second to last place and what, like 19th place. That's how far behind the Giants are at drawing walks, which it's an issue on both sides. You give away too many free passes, and you don't earn enough free passes, which is also why what Bryce Eldridge is doing is so special, because he's now drawing walks. It's like he's transformed overnight to the point where he not –

0: game the other day in Milwaukee.
1: And
0: other
1: do, you
0: than
1: know
0: that,
1: the, do you know the walks over those same games?
0: Same number of games.
1: They got to be close to even, strikeouts and walks.
0: 1, 2, 3, 4, 5, 6, 7. 7 walks, 7 strikeouts
1: exactly.
0: in the last 11 games.
1: If he is 1-to-1 strikeout to walk ratio, oh my God, we're talking about a star.
2: Yep. Oh my God.
0: So, like, the Bryce thing, too early, but not too early to be super excited. Super excited.
1: I will venture a guess when we do your exercise of Giants positives, Bryce Eldridge will be the first name that comes out of my mouth.
0: You think he made the list?
1: I think he made the list.
0: All right, we'll do that in about 20 minutes, but 888-957-9570 is the number. There's more to say on Tony Vitello based on conversations and a John Shea article that came out recently. By the way, Kyle Shanahan has said, everybody go home from OTAs.
1: What?
0: Mandatory minicamp next week. Canceled.
2: Get out of here.
0: That's right. He actually hired Kurt to come to the facility and tell all the 49ers to get out of here.
1: What, is he scared about the substation or what?
0: Cam Inman is going to join us in about an hour and a half, and we'll talk about that too. We're brought to you by Fremont Bank, here for you, here for good. That's Grandy in for Dibs on Willard and Dibs.
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4: It's a vibe. No question about it.
5: I can't, like, not along to this.
4: Sorry, YouTube. 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
5: Give me a Guinness.
4: A pint. Cam Inman in a little bit over an hour. 3:15. I'm literally going to mark this. 3:15. And I would love to see this because I think this is a great exercise no matter what it is you're doing in life. In the midst of all the stuff, just see if you can stop for a second and point to some positives. And I know this is sports radio, so everyone will like, milk and cookies. And I'm fully aware and I don't care. The phones may go crazy and it may be crickets. I have no idea. But in 12 minutes, pretend you're in a classroom and we're the teachers and we're like, can anybody think of a positive? Just, can anybody think of a positive? Is there something there on which we can build? So we'll do that in just a little bit. But Vitello, so John Shea wrote a whole article, and it's kind of an interesting question that he brings up because it's something that I think we've asked a lot of our Giants talkers when they come on, which is, how's Tony handling this?
5: Yeah.
4: How's he holding up? So he gets into that a little bit, but also as part of it, there are quotes from Zach Manassian, the general manager of the Giants, and I think in it he's pretty definitive with something that a lot of people have had a question about. And he says, Tony's going to be in that dugout for a long time. I think his quote was, a while. I absolutely anticipate that Tony Vitello is going to be in that dugout for a while.
5: The direct quote, he's a tireless worker with a great combination of empathy and passion. He's got all the intangibles, everything you need to be very successful, and I fully expect him to be in that dugout for a while. End quote.
4: Everybody comfortable with that? You comfortable with that?
5: I don't know what the general manager of the team is supposed to say, but I'm not comfortable saying I fully expect him to be in that dugout for a while. No, that doesn't make me comfortable.
4: Well, can we start by defining a while?
5: To me, a while means at least like two more seasons beyond this.
4: Yeah, that's his contract. I expect Tony Vitello to be here for his contract. I do.
5: I would expect him to be the manager next season.
4: Mm-hmm.
5: And then I don't know about that, beyond that. That's the most I'd be willing to go.
4: I don't know, but I can say that I expect it. I expect Tony Vitello to manage his contract. And then what happens after that, who knows? That's a long time from now, and I could be wrong. Sure, there are certainly things that could change that. Tony did his best in this process of sort of addressing what I think a lot of people think, which is, boy, if he had known it was going to be like this, he never would have left Tennessee. And maybe he's lying, but he says, no, that's not the case. I took this.

0: challenge because I wanted a challenge and I still want the challenge and we're going to conquer the challenge. And
1: he's also, of course, not going to say anything
0: else. Of course he's not. But
1: that would be career suicide if he was like, yeah, you know, there's a voice in the back of my head being like, I made a mistake coming to manage the Giants.
0: But I think there's a certain way to answer that sounds one way, and there's another way to answer it that sounds another way. And I just think the concept from both sides, the concept for the Giants and Tony Vitello of doing an about-face this quickly makes both of them look patently absurd.
1: Like, yes.
0: And whether or not it was the right hire, I have no idea. And but also, in my opinion, we're not going to really know that for a little while. And you can criticize, and I think it's easy to point to some things where you're like, I wouldn't have done that. And we can debate it. You know, somebody just texted in, his handling of Roop the other day was indefensible. I don't really agree with that, which means I do think it's defensible. I'm not saying that it was done perfectly, but on the first day of a series and a week where you don't have any days off and a game that was already out of hand, I don't think you yank the starting pitcher and go to your already weak bullpen in the second inning. I just don't think you do that. I think you get some pitches out of the guy and realize you're probably going to lose this baseball game, but let's not lose tomorrow's game too. And I think that that's what he was thinking.
1: So, it was more like the fourth or fifth inning as opposed to the second inning.
0: Well, the second inning is when he gave up 7 runs.
1: But he was still out there in the fourth, and bases were loaded with nobody out.
0: Right.
1: That's more where I think about it.
0: Okay. And I would argue that when you're down 7-2, you're very, very probably already going to lose that baseball game.
1: And he was already at 90 pitches.
0: Yep. And he got out of it.
1: He did. He did get out of it.
0: So, isn't that a defense? Got out of it.
1: I guess.
0: Like, that's what you would have called on someone else to do.
1: I don't know. I feel like, and this doesn't mean it's right or wrong. I feel like, I don't know, 27 of the other 29 managers across baseball pull their starter when he's at 90 pitches, had already given up 7 runs, bases loaded, nobody out.
0: But also, I do think that you have to think about the whole week. You have to think about the whole week. The Giants don't have a deep or great bullpen.
1: Yeah, I hear that. Let one of your bullpen arms, who you don't trust a lot in high leverage spots, let him be the one that you leave out to dry.
0: That would be all of them.
1: Yeah, let them be the one that you leave out to dry.
0: That's fair.
1: Not Landon Roop, who clearly isn't pitching his best suddenly, and you're going to need the rest of the season if you're going to do anything positive this year.
0: They got rid of Bo Rucki. Who do you want to bring in that like whatever
1: Ramos
0: scenario?
1: Ramos wasn't up at that point, was he?
0: No, he wasn't up yet. And by the way, like, I think, I mean, if the idea is it's 7-2 and we don't want to make it worse, then don't bring in someone who's going to make it worse. So, I don't know. To me, that doesn't count as a high leverage. That's a low leverage spot. You're in a game where you're already north of 95% chance that you lose it.
1: I do think the larger conversation that the 510 is texting about with Roop is Tony has tended to leave starters in longer than we're accustomed to.
0: I agree.
1: And I think for the most part, generally, and Poss and I were talking about this earlier, there are guys that like that. There are guys that also don't like that. It's probably also results-based. I think usually you're more of a player's manager when you allow your starter to get through some issues. But I'd have to go back and like dive through the numbers and figure out exactly all the moments that I felt he was left out there too long.
0: Yeah.
1: I don't know if it's worked out in Tony's favor more than it hasn't.
0: And it's a fine line. Robbie Ray has a game this year where he gave up 10 runs. Logan Webb was left out there on opening night when many thought you don't do that to your star, you know, number one starter, especially when they had an off day the next day. So,
1: From a broad conversation, I think that's a fair
0: criticism
1: of Tony. And it's not just about Roop earlier this week to the 510's point. I think it's across the board.
0: It's a fair criticism, and it's a fair response also to say, what the hell do you want Tony to do with this bullpen?
1: That's fair.
0: Who do you want him to go to in some of these
1: situations?
0: And
1: for that, I blame Buster Posey and Zach Manassian for trotting out this group to begin the season,
0: which we
1: all knew was at best going to be middle of the pack, at very best.
0: But I guess to me it's more about like, are you comfortable in that moment when Zach Manassian says he's going to be here for a while? And if you consider a while to be what I do, which is his contract, and that's 2.5 more seasons, how does that land with you?
1: Ugh.
0: And here's what I would say, because I'm firmly in the camp of, Tony has done some good things, and Tony has done some things that I haven't loved. But he's a brand new manager. We're only 63 games in, and I have to respond in this moment by saying I am mostly comfortable with the idea of him managing his contract, not because I think he is some great manager, but I do think, A, it's too early to have a firm opinion on his managerial skill, and B, if this is what the Giants are going to do, then I do think you need to see it through, especially with how many managers have come through here already in just the last handful of years. We're already on the third manager in 4 years.
1: Yeah.
0: And so to make another quick, I mean, this is what we're talking about yesterday. Make a move, then want to turn around and go the other way 10 seconds later. To me, that's embarrassing.
1: Yeah, but you know how bad it's been through the first 63 games, and maybe you don't have much fault in Tony for that, and I'll hear that argument. But there's a lot of baseball between now and the end of this season, and a ton of baseball between now and the end of next season. All I'm saying is, I think no matter what happens on the baseball field, Tony will be the team's manager next year, because yep, it would be what you're talking about. Just absolutely an embarrassment if they were to move on this quickly. The only way it happens is if Tony admits what he didn't admit to John Shea, which is, I don't want to be here anymore. That's the only way I see it happening, and I don't even think that's going to happen. But a year and a half from now, when next season is ending, if they lose 90-plus games consecutive years, like, okay, I would, at that point, I'm open to the Giants being like, this was a mistake.
0: It's a possibility.
1: And it's time to move on.
0: Sure, it's a possibility.
1: But that would be 2 years of terrible, yeah, terrible baseball, and there's plenty of time for something to change. I'm not betting on that to happen. But I'm not sitting here saying, no matter what happens on the baseball field for the next year and a half, yes, he will be here to close out his contract in his third year. I think no, I don't think anyone can guarantee that.
0: By the way, they definitely won't lose 90 games next year. There might only be 90 games next year.
1: You had me intrigued there for a second, and then I realized, oh, we're probably going to get less baseball next year.
0: No, actually, I'm a big Captain Positive again on this one.
1: Buster only doesn't seem to think they're going to lose games.
0: I don't think they're going to lose games. I think it's going to get super messy sounding in December and January and February, and then I don't think they're going to miss anything.
1: And then the players will give in.
0: Yeah, that's how it works. all right, we're live on YouTube throughout the entire day. 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Spadoni did a cool thing with Baldy recently that you're going to want to watch. Happy birthday, Spadoni. He's 33 today.
1: Happy birthday.
0: 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All right, who wants to do it? Who wants to do this with us? Call right now.
2: Yay!
1: Positivity? Yeah.
0: Anybody have a Giants positive? I promise we won't stick with this for too long because there aren't that many. But who wants to shout out anything positive about the Giants? It's an exercise. I think it's going to make us feel better.
1: All right.
0: 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Granny's in for dibs, Willard and Dibs.
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4: All right, I have five things. But hang on, before we get to the Giants positivity thing. Hang on, he's texting me back right now. Eric Pincus, Bleacher Report, is he the one that's predicting LeBron to the Warriors?
5: I'm finding the article on Bleacher Report.
4: I think that's a fair word, predicting.
5: Bold 2026 NBA free agency predictions for LeBron James, James Harden, and other stars. Yes.
4: Hey, I just texted him. I said, hey, are you predicting LeBron to the Warriors? He said, that or Cleveland.
5: All right.
4: Yeah, you want to talk to him?
5: Sure.
4: All right. You thumbs up? All right. Let's see if we can, I'll see if he can come on around five.
5: All right.
6: We'll see.
4: Hang on. You want to come on? Sorry.
5: He's got a number of players. He's predicting LeBron, Austin Reeves, James Harden, Jalen Duren, Kobe White, CJ McCollum, Dosunmu, Keon Ellis,
6: Juwan Peyton Watson. Jennings.
5: Peyton Watson is a good player. I would love Peyton Watson. Okay. Trey Young. So he's got a full article with those 10 dudes, and he's bold predicting where they might end up.
4: Okay. All right.
5: And he does predict the Warriors sign LeBron.
4: Okay, confirmed. Eric Pincus will join us at 5 o'clock.
5: All right.
4: We'll talk about that. LeBron to the Warriors.
3: Oh, heck yeah.
4: It's so my kind of story. I just love stuff that, like, half the people love, half the people vomit. And then my favorite people, which I actually think might be the majority of the vomiters, You hate it, but you have to see it. Like, you hate it, but you kind of want to hate watch it too. You ever watch an episode of The Kardashians?
5: Actually, no.
4: Okay, you're the only one. There you go. Pasta.
5: But I know what you mean.
4: Do you hate The Kardashian Show? Do you hate The Real Housewives of wherever? Do you hate it?
7: Hate, no, but I'm intrigued. I would say I'm intrigued.
4: You're intrigued by it.
7: I'm intrigued, but I'm intrigued with the idea of LeBron.
4: Okay.
5: I mean, I've watched some trashy reality TV
4: before. That's what I
5: mean. Yeah.
4: You watch it.
5: And sometimes it's hard to look away. Yes.
4: Y'all can buy a ticket. I
3: hate it.
4: You're going to be so mad.
5: Well, my concern is that's the Warriors thinking. They're just trying to convince us to buy tickets.
4: Well, no, it wouldn't be that. Look, it does make some... I'll save it. It does make some sense. You don't have to give up any assets.
5: Yeah,
4: so old.
5: I get
4: it's
5: it.
4: It's just Lacob's money. There's no way. My brother, Joe Shasky, we talked on the way to work today. Not on the way to his work. That's too early. But, there's no way for them to not be old this year. That's already cooked into the books.
5: It doesn't mean you have to be older.
4: You don't. That's true.
5: Yeah, they'll be old, which is why you shouldn't be older.
4: But if you get a 40-year-old and a 20-year-old, you're averaging 30 years old.
8: It's a difficult situation.
5: Oh, my God. They're going to draft Yaxel Lendeborg, who's 25.
4: Still averaging like 32. Still okay. He's a young fella.
5: I thought we were talking about positivity. Now we're talking about LeBron to the Warriors. I'm over it.
4: All right. So we're going to have – we got everything today. The Giants win – 12-9 in the most stressful, stupid game, but they won. So yay. My son even texted me. My son's at work. Let me read this to you. We would be the one team to make a 6-run lead stressful. And I wanted to respond to him. It was a 9-run lead. It wasn't a 6-run lead until the ninth inning.
5: Yeah, it was 12-3.
4: Oh, jeez.
5: I think you probably feel the same way, certainly about last night's game. 1-0, Logan Webb pitching a gem.

0: had a no-hitter going into the sixth. Into the seventh, sorry, through six, into the seventh.
1: Yeah, gave up six a and hit, a third. Six and a third, no hit. Yeah.
0: Gave up a hit, didn't score in the seventh. He finished seven shutty. The eighth was a mess, and the ninth was a mess, but they didn't allow runs. I'm sitting there thinking the whole time that that game's going on, they're going to lose this game.
1: They're
0: going to
1: lose.
0: The whole time. And I let myself relax when it was 12-3. And then during the Pajemski interview that we had at 2:15, I wasn't paying attention to the game. The interview ends. I look up at our screen here, and it's 12-9.
1: I announced at the start of the interview that the Giants were going to win the game, and it was over. Just hang tight, and we'll talk Giants. Ken noticed. He didn't want to bring it up.
0: Oh, did you almost jinx it, huh?
2: Well, I was like, oh, he's going to mush it.
1: I was on the lamb, yeah. Like, I had to leave town if that ball went over the fence.
0: So I blame myself for letting myself relax. 12-3, I was like, all right, that's a win. Oh, my God.
1: Giants baseball, nobody likes
0: Lock
1: it.
0: Lock it up.
1: Nobody likes it. So even when they win, nobody likes it.
0: But to your point about the Giants' positivity, I find as a diehard Giants fan, even when things are so bad like they've been, this is maybe the worst it's been as for a Giants fan in a really long time, at least in my mind, in terms of the way that this feels and what you were talking about yesterday about how you're worried about the future now when you haven't really ever been worried about that. I'm such a big Giants fan. It could be in the middle of the worst season in history. And you win two games on the road versus a good team. And I'm like, all right.
1: Here we go.
0: We're so bad.
1: Winning streak.
3: Yeah.
1: No, I love that about certain sports
0: fans. I ride the roller coaster so hard.
1: Well, I love that. And I want that highlighted because this town and this state and this half of the United States gets accused of not having people like you and me. We get accused of not having that. Oh, if you're good, then if you're not good, you go to the beach. Like, no. I was out. I snuck in nine holes with my son this morning.
0: Oh, nice. How'd you play?
1: You know, whatever. Like,
0: how
1: fine.
0: Did he play?
1: Not for him. Not good. Mm. Which
4: everybody's
1: was,
4: terrible.
1: Yeah, still better than me. He's really, really good. But anyway, but the point was, we got to the ninth hole, and it was around whatever it was, right after 11 o'clock.
0: Yeah.
1: And it hadn't occurred to me exactly what time of day it was, and I hit my shot. And he hit his shot, and he was walking to his, and I'm walking to mine, and he yells at me from across the fairway. Hey, Dad, Casey Schmidt, first pitch.
0: Homer.
1: I'm like, gone? He's like, gone. And I had a moment where I'm like, it's 11 in the morning on a Thursday. I'm out there with my son. The Giants are 24-1,000. And he's got his phone out like, game time, dude. Casey got a hold of one. And I was just like, how cool is that? Like, we're here. We're here. No matter what. No matter what. Maybe I should actually put that on. I'm going to make that positive number five. I have a list of five. I'm going to start from five and go to one.
0: All right.
1: I'm going to change it because my original number five, I even knew when I was writing it. I'm like, this is flimsy. It's flimsy.
0: Okay.
1: It was. They've played pretty well against some good teams.
0: Well, one of the things I wrote down was 4-3 versus the Dodgers.
1: Yeah, 4-3 versus the Dodgers, 3-3 versus the Padres, and 2-2 versus the Brewers.
0: 0-6 versus the Diamondbacks.
1: And when I wrote they were 2-2 versus the Brewers, it was assuming that they could hold a 12-3 lead, and they almost didn't do it. But they did.
0: They did.
1: And they're 2-2 against the Brewers.
0: They found a way.
1: Now they're 0-3 against Tampa and Philly and whatever.
0: 0-6 versus Arizona.
1: Yeah. Yeah. So anyway, let's switch it to I still see a lot of Giants fans checking in every day. And we know what the attendance numbers are. And I don't like that's not a pass on the front office as much as it is a compliment to the fan base. Let's put it that way.
0: Well, I think we have to understand that the anger and the frustration and the vitriol and even what Matt Chapman was talking about with Susan Slusser, the direct hate that he and his family are getting. It's not nowhere near excusable. None of that is. It comes from a place of caring for the team. That yes. That the hate and the death threats is a special kind of crazy, but in general, being pissed and being upset and just hating watching is because you care about the team so much. The worst thing for a professional sports team is not having fans that are pissed. It's having fans that don't care. So being apathetic.
1: I'm so glad you brought this up. I've been meaning to say something about this all week long, and I hope this gets back to Matt Chapman. I really do. The death threats, the Twitter hate, it's not real. It's not real. I was watching The Daily Show the other day. You know the comedian? Ronnie Chang is his name.
0: Yeah.
1: Really
0: yeah.
1: funny guy. And there are these outtakes where he sits there with the crowd and answers questions. And someone asked him about the internet vitriol. Mm. And he goes, you know what? I want to share something with you. He goes, I am blessed enough for my job. I travel the country. I see the whole country. And I do shows all over the United States of America.
0: Yeah.
1: And do you know what I find when I am out and about at clubs and arenas and theaters and all of these things, and I'm seeing people, and granted, these are his fans or whatever, but same thing for Matt Chapman. He goes, you know what I see? Nobody talks to each other that way. Nobody's doing that face-to-face.
0: No, you're doing it behind an anonymous profile.
1: So it's a bunch of bull. It's not real. We get it every day. Much smaller scale. Who cares? It's not real. It's like, if you're on there spewing hate at someone, that is the number one signal that who you hate is you. Like, that's so, I'm learning this. Like, the whole social media internet thing, this isn't real. And I would love to see so many people stand up in the face of it. It's just like the Wizard of Oz, man. Just pull the curtain and realize it's just a weirdo behind a curtain. It's not real. Matt, there are 40,000 people in the building cheering you on. So there's a weirdo who threatened your cousin. Whatever. It's not real. This fan base is here.
0: It's hard to accept that.
1: No doubt.
0: And just let it roll off your back.
1: Of course it is. But, like, I mean, I don't want to get into all of the data, but you know what I mean? In the world of being teenagers today, because of phones and because everyone is so tapped into this, there's a reason that productivity goes down and anxiety goes up. Because so many people are living this fake existence in this little rectangle in your pocket. It's not real. And I want Matt Chapman to know that. I loved what Shasky did the other day. Matt, everyone's rooting for you, dude. Everyone wants you to hit line drives. And today, by the way, I'd like to point out that he did all over the damn yard.
0: He hit it so hard today.
1: It's not real.
0: Three hits, should have had four.
1: I'm not saying, by the way, very, very clear. I'm not saying that the fan base is not frustrated with the Giants. You know who else is super frustrated with the Giants? The Giants. Everybody is frustrated, but this idea of death threats and threatening, name-calling, and crap on the internet, man, just throw the damn phone in the ocean, Max Muncy. Go throw it in the ocean. It could just, don't do that. Don't buy that. That is not representative of how this fan base or fans or even just human beings feel. It is not representative at all of real life. There will always be crazies. But I read that and I was like, man, it's not his fault, but I didn't like that getting spewed out to the world of like, I'm bummed that everyone's given up on me. 40,000 people are coming to the yard, dude. Everyone hasn't given up on you. Everyone is rooting for the Giants to get their damn act together. But because there's a couple of nut jobs on the internet, man, you can find that even when you're hitting 350.
0: Oh, yeah.
1: No problem.
0: Oh, yeah, you can.
1: You can find that whenever you want.
0: If you're open to searching for a little bit, you can find it no matter what you say, no matter what you do. But I don't know. I think it's tough because there's levels to frustration, hate, all of that stuff. But it all comes from the spot where you and I are, where your son is, where he's playing a round of golf with his dad on a Thursday morning and he's interested in checking the Giants score. It's because we love this team. And the way that baseball is, there's nothing that pisses me off more than the Giants. Like, across, that's baseball. Like yes. Almost in my entire life. Like, there's obviously real things that are wrong with life. But when it comes to a consistent thing in my life, year in and year out, there's nothing that pisses me off more than my baseball team. And even when they were winning World Series, like, I get irrationally angry about the Giants. The Niners could lose week one, and it's 1 of 17. They'll get them week two. It'll be okay. Mm-hmm. The Giants lose a game on a Tuesday in May, and I'm like, end of the world.
1: Baseball is maddening.
0: It's all over.
1: But you know the way my brain works? Do you want to know what a privilege it is if that's what pisses you off most in your life?
0: I know I'm privileged.
1: Right? You get it. Oh, my God, somebody hit into a double play at the wrong time. And so now
0: can't get a runner home from third with one out. Are you kidding me?
1: I'm having a hard time sleeping at night because some closer gave up a meatball at the wrong time in Philadelphia. If that's the biggest problem you got, then I hope you're grinning from ear to ear when you hit the pillow. So seriously, aggregate that. I want that to go to Matt Chapman. Everybody is here, dude. Everybody is rooting for you guys to play better. And the frustration does come from fandom. And please don't let, this is what Raiders fans have said forever, right? Don't let the two wackadoodles in the black hole represent the whole fan base. People don't like that. I don't want that representing this fan base. Some idiot with a computer or a phone, or two, or three, or five. And I know it feels overwhelming because if you want to go to Twitter, it will feel like 68% of society is just awful people. Awful people. But you'll never run into that if you go outside. You'll never, ever, ever have that experience if you just go into a room or go outside and talk to other human beings, ever. Ever.
0: Well, hiding behind an anonymous account gives you a whole lot more confidence to say whatever the hell you want. Absolutely. I guarantee that those people wouldn't say the same thing in person, which is what you're talking about. Those kind of people have always existed. It's just social media has given the previously unreachable people an avenue to reach them. Matt Chapman and other athletes today have to deal with maybe the idea of going off of social media for their mental health, while, you know, athletes of the past didn't have to worry about that because it didn't exist. When there's all those people still out there screaming at their TV or their radio when listening to, you know, Will Clark strike out way back when, or whoever it was, your least favorite Giant from that era of teams, like that existed back then. Just there was no way for, unless you're writing fan mail, there's no way for the athlete to come and witness it.
1: No, you just made my brain go somewhere else. Who was my least favorite athlete from that era? Because Will Clark was my favorite.
0: Yeah.
1: That was my guy. I still got all those baseball cards somewhere. Because Will Clark was pre-you. What I mean, okay. I was just wondering why you
0: Will
1: brought
0: Clark's
1: that
0: last
1: name
0: year
1: up.
0: With the Giants. I mean, I don't know. 93 was the last year with the Giants. Yeah. I wasn't
1: he
0: born.
1: He started when I was 11. And then he was gone from the Giants, I think, by the time I was about 18. That was my guy. That was like right in the wheelhouse.
0: Yeah. Well, let's look up, 1988 San Francisco Giants, when Will Clark led the league in RBIs and walks.
1: 88, that's the year after they lost the divisional round or the NLCS against St. Louis, I think. I think, 87, right?
0: That team, I don't know off the top of my head, I could check.
1: Yeah.
0: That team, Bob Melvin, Will Clark, Robbie Thompson, Jose Uribe, Kevin Mitchell, Mike Aldretti, Brett Butler, Candy Maldonado. Those were the majority of the starters.
1: Okay, I'll give you two names that at the time they weren't my least
0: Bob
1: favorite
0: Brenly
1: Giants.
0: As well.
1: No, Brenly was great. I loved the Bobs. Uribe wasn't a great hitter, but that's the greatest chant in the history of Giants
0: yes.
1: baseball. Two of those Giants you mentioned, I look back on with a little discomfort. Unfortunately, Candy Maldonado kind of has the why am I blanking? Who's my guy who dropped the interception against the Rams?
0: Jaquaski Tart?
1: Yeah. Candy Maldonado kind of has the Jaquaski Tart moment, which was he lost a ball in the lights in the playoffs against the St. Louis Cardinals. And so he sort of gets blamed
0: it's
1: for losing.
0: It's the one moment you remember from him over all the good stuff.
1: And Brett Butler pissed me off after he left the Giants. Because he left as a free agent, go from the Giants to the Dodgers. Then the very next year, on opening day, the Dodgers came to Candlestick Park, and he gave a sarcastic, overly done hug to Tommy Lasorda in the opening sort of introduction line. And I was like, you didn't need to do that. We're already booing you. And it was almost like he was like, give me more. I'm like, you 4 months ago, you were roaming center field, dog. And now you're going
0: to
1: do
0: it. I kind of like that. I kind of like playing to the crowd, though. That's fun.
1: Play to the crowd. Then I'm going to boo you.
0: Yeah, no, it's all good. I love that. I honestly miss that.
1: Anyway.
0: I think I would have liked that era of sports more than this era of sports.
1: Dude, it was great. And
3: Ooh.
1: Yeah. Rebay.
3: Ooh.
1: Rebay. I lost my voice doing that as a kid. And it was hilarious because he would hit like 222. And we were chanting his name.
0: He hit 252 this year I'm looking at.
1: Okay.
0: 1988.
1: A career year.
0: Yeah. Three home runs.
1: Exactly.
0: 35 ribbies.
1: He had the most unique throwing motion from shortstop also. Oh, my gosh. We used to imitate it over at the park. Uribe. Love those dudes, man. That's my sort of heyday. Yep. And that's, you know, the Giants hadn't won bleep yet.
0: Mm-hmm.
1: And they would go on to break your heart over and over. 89 earthquake, 93, 103 wins, not enough. Established the wild card, 2002, blah, blah, blah. All of it. And then it all got better. Buster Posey, and it all got better.
0: And those are my teams that I remember, my formative years.
1: I had more positives.
0: Well, we haven't really done any of them, so we'll just save it for the other side now.
1: Well, we did number five. I changed it on
0: you
1: the fly.
0: You added it, yeah.
1: That they've got a decent record against some good teams, and the fans are still showing up. Okay. That's number five.
0: That's a positive for ownership.
1: But I have.
0: The place is still filling
1: up. Positive for the fans, too. I've already had some pretty fun freaking trips down to Oracle this year.
0: You picked your spots. I haven't. I think I've been to like five games and they've all been losses.
1: Been to two and one, I think. I think I've only been to three.
0: The last game I went to was that Friday night game versus the White Sox where they gave up 9 runs in the fourth inning.
1: Does it count?
3: Oh, no.
1: Does it count if we go over there and kind of do pregame with Tony but not stay for the game?
0: No, that doesn't count.
1: Okay.
0: You have to be there for the game.
1: Like sit like butts in seats.
0: Yeah.
1: Three.
0: And
1: three.
0: They're 3-0?
1: Two and one.
0: Two and one. All right.
1: Thank you, Pasta.
0: Better than me.
1: And in the two wins, 18 runs.
0: Grand slams.
1: Both games.
0: Mm-hmm. 5 grand slams on the year for the Giants, tied with the Angels for the most in baseball.
1: You're ruining my list.
0: Oh, sorry. Grand slams is one of the positives
1: well,
0: on your list?
1: Maybe.
0: Okay.
1: Maybe.
0: All right.
1: Cam Inman in a half hour. Apparently LeBron is going to be a Warrior. Eric Pincus, 5 o'clock from Bleacher Report.
0: Not one of my positives.
1: Predicting LeBron to the Warriors. But yeah, the rest of the Giants positivity list is next. 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
2: Super thankful and fun to do that with my good friend Ephraim Salam, 13 years in the NFL, but he can talk anything. But this texter says, also, let's talk World Cup. It's happening here at Levi's. 1.5 billion people tuning in, except you guys. Hold on a second, it hasn't started yet.
3: I don't, you can't tune in yet.
2: We are going to be on the World Cup.
5: I'm so excited.
2: Like, on it. You don't even know. I love the World Cup, but I cannot even claim to be in the top five of soccer lovers here at 95.7.
5: Oh, no, you're not close.
2: Not even in that, but no. I love it. Especially the World Cup.
3: First games a week from today.
2: Yep.
3: Mexico, South Africa from Mexico City, Thursday at noon. And then South Korea and Czechia, also from Mexico, at 7 o'clock.
2: With you and Dibs both on the show, I could avoid the World Cup if I wanted to, but I don't want to.
3: First U.S. men's national team game a week from tomorrow, U.S. versus Paraguay at SoFi, 6 o'clock on Friday, right when we're off the air, Friday at 6, wow! Next Friday.
2: I believe in Stephen Vogt.
3: And then the first game at Levi's Stadium a week from this Saturday, so that's June 13th, Saturday the 13th, Switzerland and Qatar. Do battle at Levi's Stadium.
2: And then we have to have that whole conversation again about how to pronounce.
3: Yeah, it's actually

0: Qatar,
1: because
0: Qatar.
1: It is Qatar, but there's sort of like an accent to it.
0: Oh yeah,
1: which is why it lands somewhere in between Qatar and Qatar. Qatar. Yeah, as I understand it.
0: Whatever.
1: Never been there, but as I understand
0: it. Last World Cup's hosts made it, and they're taking on Switzerland at Levi's to kick off the Levi's slate.
1: They throw the records out when Switzerland faces Qatar.
0: There is a chance that the U.S. men's national team will play at Levi's. If they win their group, which I believe is Group D, if they win their group, the knockout stage will be the winner of U.S.'s group, which could be the U.S. at Levi's.
1: Does D stand for death?
0: No.
1: Okay.
0: The U.S.'s group is not the group of death.
1: Not the group of death. Who's in the group of death?
0: I don't know.
1: There's always a group of death.
0: I don't know if there's an obvious group of death this time.
1: Okay.
0: Yeah. But if if the U.S. wins their group, they will play at Levi's.
1: Okay.
0: Which will be amazing.
1: Okay. They can do that.
2: Yeah. God bless America. Yeah.
0: Exactly, Jan.
1: I believe that we will win some of the games.
0: Maybe draw a couple of them.
1: Okay, positives. I got the rest of the list, but you guys get to jump to the head of the line. So Chris in Oakland. Hey, Chris. Thanks for calling. Chris? 3, 2, gone.
0: Try again, Chris.
3: Gone.
0: So what are your positives?
1: Number 4, Logan Webb last night. And the reason I say that is not to spotlight one game. I always think that there's kind of an odd debate about whether or not Logan Webb is an ace. I think it comes from the same family as Brock Purdy as a system quarterback.
0: How so?
1: He doesn't fit the mold of what an ace looks like because he doesn't throw 99 miles an hour. He doesn't have what is viewed as overwhelming stuff. But I don't know what it is someone is supposed to do through their career to be called an ace if it's not what Logan Webb does, if it's not what he has done. He has led the league in strikeouts. He has finished in the top 5 of Cy Young repeatedly. When given an opportunity in the playoffs, he shoved it up the Dodgers' wahoo. I don't know what people need to see. Like, you don't have to look a certain way to be an ace. And I believe Logan Webb is an ace, and I don't know what his health was early on in the season, but I've never doubted Logan Webb for a second. And to see him do that against one of the best teams that the National League has to offer last night was everything I needed to see to be reminded of who Logan Webb is.
0: Logan's also the guy where no matter how bad it's gone, and unfortunately for him and for Giants fans, it has been bad for quite a while, that you know what you're going to get from him. And yeah, it hasn't been great so far this year. For him, it's still very early. Yesterday was only his 10th start of the season. But this is a guy who's been top 6 in Cy Young voting each of the last 3 years. Yeah, he's an ace. He's one of the best pitchers in baseball, and he's done it consistently. He's definitely an ace. And I agree with you. Yesterday was a sign. No matter how bad it's going to get, you can look forward to a Logan Webb start. As long as he's healthy, and he's largely always been healthy, you can look forward to that.
1: Yep. The Giants this year,

0: find his thing? And then there's all these other ifs.
1: He led the league in strikeouts last year.
0: Right.
1: But it was great.
0: If Landon Roop can kind of get himself back on track, if Robbie Ray could find the freaking strike zone, Trevor McDonald is still young, a work in progress. He hasn't done anything all that bad. And then Hauser today was your typical mix of some good innings and then some not so great innings. Yeah. I think they're short. They're short in the starting rotation. And if they keep losing games, I think we're going to start seeing some of the young guys come up. I wish that they had more depth there, but any winning streak is going to start there. You got to have maybe three guys pitching well, and they've done a good part of the year with none.
1: Yeah,
0: or and it's sometimes one.
1: It's why what's happened over the last month plus now, May and June, is so I think eye opening, and it should be clearly obvious to the Giants and decision makers why this team is struggling right now. They've had one of the best offenses in baseball for an extended stretch now. It's not like they have this game today and we're like, wow, best offense in the league. And today is part of the reason, but they've had these relatively often of late. Like, they score 8 runs. Like, they'll do that for you. Like, relatively often over the course of the last month plus, they've been one of the best offenses in the entire league by a number of metrics. Yep. And they're one of the worst teams in baseball during that same stretch. It's because their pitching is absolutely god-awful.
0: We were just playing with some numbers. I wonder how this would grab everybody. Luis Arraez and Jung-Hoo Lee at this moment are respectively third and fourth in batting in all of baseball.
1: Mm. Batting average?
0: Batting average. Wow. Not just the National League. That's all of the majors. They are respectively third and fourth in hitting. 325 and 322.
1: Wow. That's pretty impressive.
0: Pretty impressive, right? So, but to the point you just made about them kind of getting runs in buckets at times, that goes to my number three. This has been a very weird year, but the Giants, who often don't hit well, boy, you don't have that problem when the bases are loaded.
1: Huh.
0: Grand slams. What was today? Number five?
1: Number five.
0: Which
1: Eric
0: I think
1: Haas
0: is tied for the big league lead.
1: With the Angels.
0: With the Angels.
1: So if you want to be good at baseball, don't hit grand slams.
0: But they're sure fun when they happen.
1: They're very fun.
0: And again, those two White Sox weekend games that I went to, there was a grand slam in both of them.
1: Yep.
0: Harrison Bader, who has two of the five this year, with that deep fly to right center field grand slam. And then Devers was awesome because that was a moment in a game where the Giants led, and then they gave the lead up, and then that was that moment where everybody in the building went, okay, bases are loaded, here comes Devers, we need this. And if memory serves, it was the first or the second pitch. He just walked right up there, the whole building was thinking it, and he did it. And that's a memory you have for forever when you see something like that. So anyway, that's my number three, grand slams.
1: One. They're coming through with runners on base.
0: Yeah.
1: Feels like the Giants have kind of consistently been a solo home run team. That's kind of all they've done
0: at
1: times.
0: For any home run.
1: They would rarely hit home runs, and when they would, it would be a solo shot.
0: Or when you're down 10-3.
1: Yes. Yes.
0: Looking at you, Willie.
1: They needed this grand slam, ultimately. I mean, it won them the game. They wouldn't have won without it.
0: So, number two, I kind of wrote down Jung-Hoo Lee lately, but I guess we should loop Luis Arraez into this. They're both kind of throwbacks. You know, we've reached a time in baseball where a lot of people don't think that you're worthwhile if you don't do big damage and have launch angle and all of that. But Jung-Hoo Lee and Luis Arraez have this Rod Carew thing going on where they're left-handed hitters who use the entire field. And I'm hopeful. I'm not there yet, but if what we're seeing is at long last, Jung-Hoo Lee finally kind of figuring out the major leagues and bringing what he had in Korea to the majors and spraying the ball and constant line drives all over the field, then I'm in. It's been an underwhelming signing. It's been more marketing than baseball.
1: Yeah.
0: And this is still a very small sample, but in the last 7 games, he's got 19 hits. And if this is representative in even a little bit of what Jung-Hoo can bring to the table, then maybe that signing can still be really saved.
1: I think it's an even larger sample than you're giving him credit for. Obviously, lately, it's been amazing. Yeah.

0: Amazing. But you think back to when was this? This was after a really slow start to begin the season. I'm talking about just excluding the first 13 games of the season. Through the 8th of April, he was hitting 143 and his OPS was 439. Since then, and I know there's an injury mixed in here. It wasn't a bad injury. He missed, a week, a couple weeks. But since then, we're talking about 24 game. No, sorry, we're talking about 41 games worth of Jung Hoo Lee. He's hitting 354 and his OPS is 872. That's a big sample. That's 41 games.
1: No doubt.
0: He's hitting 354 and an 872 sample. And what you highlighted, I think, is the most important thing. When you're Jung Hoo Lee, you're not going to hit for a ton of, home run power. You're going to have your doubles. You're going to mix in a triple here or there, but you're really going to be reliant on just putting the ball in play and hoping for it to find the open field. His ability to use all fields, it's a godsend.
1: When he's doing it,
0: It
1: man,
0: is. I've been waiting for it for years, honestly.
1: He's really tough to get out right
0: Because this
1: now.
0: is what I thought he was going to be, or what I think what the Giants thought he was going to be when they signed him was a player with elite bat control that could slap the ball all over the place, that could, I was hoping he'd be able to steal some bases and be a good defensive center fielder. That maybe isn't quite where I thought he was going to be, but this is more, not this elite, but this is more what I thought his bat was going to be, where he can beat you to all fields, and defensively, you got to play him straight up. And that's what defenses are going to have to do now because he is showing an ability. His first at bat today, just a little poke through the left side of the infield, just poked it to left. Just do that over and over and over, and you'll be good.
1: 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On April 8th, still very early in the season, but he, as you detailed, he got off to a slow start.
0: Yep.
1: On April 8th, it was the end of the series at home against the Phillies.
0: Yes.
1: The Giants had just won back-to-back shutouts, 6-0 and 5-0 against the Phillies, and Jung Hoo Lee,
0: shutout.
1: Right? And they ended that series. Jung Hoo was batting 143.
0: Yeah.
1: That was on April 8th. By the end of April, he was hitting 297. In the entire month of May, he hit 313. And so far,
0: oh God,
1: in the four games here in the month of June, this is basically just the Brewers series, he has 8 hits in 14 at-bats.
0: Is that good?
1: That's Jung Hoo Lee. And I think, he's only got, what's he got this year? I think 3 home runs. He's got 3 home runs.
0: One of them is an inside the Parker.
1: Yeah. So he was pitched to us as a guy that I thought was like a 10 to 15 home run a year guy.
0: Yeah.
1: And maybe he still will be someday, but I think what I'm seeing from him is he's kind of like, just put that away. And what you talked about, like spray this thing to all fields. And it's been a lot more good than bad.
0: Absolutely.
1: A lot more good than bad.
0: I mean, the way that Casey Schmidt's hitting, the way that Jung Hoo Lee's hitting, the way that Arise has been hitting the whole season, and the way that Bryce Eldridge is hitting, like those four together in a lineup right now look really, really good.
1: They do. They do. And so that gets me to, before we leave Jung Hoo Lee, because we were playing with this earlier, I actually looked up the all-time record. AI sometimes can be scary. Sometimes it can be really fun. You used to have to like call Elias Sports Bureau and be like, hey, will you take the next day and find out for me what's the most hits any baseball player has ever gotten in a 7-game span? Now you could type that into Google and it takes a second and a half. But what we didn't find out was when's the last time a Giant, by the way, the record is 27, 27 hits
0: in a 7-game
1: span. I'll look it up again to give you the name. It was one of those beautiful old-time names. Babaloo, was whatever, something.
0: Babaloo?
1: No, it wasn't, but you know what I mean. You know how, like, you read a name and you're like, oh, that's from the 20s.
2: Three-fingered Dibley.
1: Yeah, what? Let's see. I have it. It's 27. Let's see. The modern record for the most hits in a 7-game stretch, yes, Lefty O'Doul with the Phillies in 1930 had 21 And then Trey Turner did it again back in 2025. For historical context, Jimmy Johnson of the Brooklyn Dodgers holds the recognized Major League record for most hits over seven-game span, collecting 24 hits in 1923.
0: Lefty O'Doul, giant, born in San Francisco.
1: Yes, but was with the Phillies
0: when he did it.
1: When this happened. Anyway, so that's a few more than what Jung Hoo has, but he has 19. And the last time a Giant did that, Bill Terry, 94 years ago. So old.
0: Wow.
1: So that's what Jung Hoo's been doing on this roadie.
0: Wow. Historic.
1: Dude.
0: And, you know, some will say, well, it's Coors, right? Some will say, well, you know, you got a bloop or something mixed in there. There's luck involved. He's also hitting the ball hard.
1: Yeah, and then it was Milwaukee.
0: Yeah. Well, good. Milwaukee's a hitter's park. But
1: potentially the best pitching staff in the bigs.
0: True.
1: You know?
0: They didn't face Mizorowski, though. He's not doing that against Mizorowski.
1: They didn't do it against Harrison either because they didn't give him a chance.
0: Yeah. Although he came in off the bench and got a single, extended his hitting streak in the one at-bat he got in that game, now up to a 12-game hitting streak, the longest active streak in baseball.
1: Jung Hoo and Bryce Eldridge made the fans look good and made their manager look bad that day because they sat both of them, and both of the people who played four instead of them did nothing, and then both of them came in as pinch hitters and got hits.
0: Yes.
1: And the Giants started to rally.
0: And not just that the guys that played over them didn't do anything, but the whole offense didn't do anything until those guys came in off the bench. The only offense you got before those guys came in and pinch hit in the eighth was the Willy Adames solo homer. That was it.
1: So again, we're searching in the midst of all the yuck. Can you take a deep breath and find any positives? So, 888-957-9570. We're working through our list. We've arrived at number one, and I know that you're sitting there, well, you might be thinking, boy, the two names that are the most positive, and you haven't brought up either one yet, and that's because I paired them. And there's a reason that I paired both Casey Schmidt and Bryce Eldridge, and it is because they're homegrown. So this is twofold for me. It's not just that they're hitting the Schmidt out of the ball, and Bryce Eldridge does now have an OPS over 840. If you are just joining and did not realize this, Eldridge went 3-for-4 with a walk today. Oh, by the way, and this is kind of what I've been pointing out for a while, the one time they got him out was a fly out to the warning track down the left field line. The guy is just consistently tagging the ball right now. And he's also controlling the zone. He's taking close pitches. He won an ABS challenge today where they called a strike, and he's like, tap, tap, tap. He's the only one who could reach the top of his own head, and he tapped it, and he was right.
0: Okay.
1: The ball was low. I love this kid. But the reason, and Schmidt's been doing it all year, and we know the whole story, and in some ways, they're like in each other's way with the positional problem and the DH and all of that. So they'll figure it out, but Schmidt, in a much longer sample, has been the best Giant all year. Eldridge, the most exciting, but what do they have in common? They were drafted and developed by the San Francisco Giants. And this is what the organization so sorely needs this. They need, especially on the offensive side, some farm hands, Freudian slip.
0: Yeah.
1: Some farm hands to come up and be standards of the lineup. And I think this is as close as we've gotten in a while. And I find that to be very exciting.
0: This is going to sound like I'm exaggerating, but there's literally nothing that Bryce is doing wrong at the plate right now. Like nothing. The way he's working counts, his patience. Steven and I were watching one of his at-bats earlier today. One of the first at-bats, I think it was the walk that he drew. And I mean, he's spitting on everything on the edges, even ones that are borderline strikes and that are called strikes. He's doing the right thing to not swing at them. Good pitches. He's laying off. He's got count leverage. It's one thing that I think really hurt him early last year when he debuted, and then early this year in his, you know, at bats here and there. It was him falling behind counts, 0-2, 1-2, having to work his way back and then having to protect, and you didn't see the power as much. But his patience early in at-bats, he's getting ahead of counts, He's looking for pitches that he knows he can drive. He's showing an ability to go to, you know, he's mostly a pull hitter, but he can also hit it the opposite way a bit as well, or straightaway center, which is where his home run was in Colorado over the weekend, 450 or whatever that was. He's drawing walks. He's striking out less, and he's hitting the ball hard every time he puts it in play. Like, this is beyond what I was expecting for him this early this year from him.
1: He is 10 for his last 18.
0: It's pretty good.
1: Since Sunday, he is 10 for his last 18. And by the way, if you want to loop the entire Colorado series in and go all the way back to Friday, he is 12 for his last 23.
0: It's pretty good. I'll take that. Just keep it up, Bryce.
1: 12 for his last 23, and during that span, only 5 strikeouts.
0: I throw out Baseball Savant every once in a while. Mm-hmm. It's one of my favorite websites when it comes to baseball itself. Bryce has played so little that he doesn't qualify for like league leaders and stuff. But you look at his batting profile on Baseball Savant, it breaks down a number of different areas of a player's game at the plate. And it has like these red bars. And if it has bars, the further you get to the right, the redder they are. And the redder they are, the better you are at that. He is like 95th percentile or better at almost everything offensively right now. And that's over the course of the whole season. This is not a week sample. This is his season sample. And if this was, you know, extrapolated out over an entire season and he was qualified for league leaders, you would look at that and say that's one of the best hitters in the entire game.
1: He has forced Tony Vitello's hand.
0: Yes.
1: And so there's nothing they can do now.
0: The next time they face a lefty, he better start, is all I'm going to say.
1: I just think that when they play baseball, he better start. And what you brought up at the beginning of the week, which is the return of Elliot Ramos, is going to be the next little line dance that Tony needs to do, and we'll see what he's able to do with it, because Bryce and Casey cannot sit, period. Nope. And 408, thank you so much for texting in, but this is kind of what I'm talking about and why we did the segment. Wow, Willard, the Giants developed 2 players, LOL, let's make a cake. You, sir, have been uninvited to the Giants positivity party. We have every other segment all year long to rip what has been an awful baseball team. But you have been uninvited.
0: And we have more time to rip them too.
1: And yeah, believe me, they don't make that tough. We got a whole summer. We got a whole summer, okay? All right. As you know, we're live on YouTube throughout the entire day. 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All right. Coming up next, Cam Inman, who covers the Niners so well, and has been at OTAs all week, and today was the last day, basically, of OTAs, because they were going to do mandatory minicamp next week, and Kyle Shanahan yesterday was like, it's canceled. Everybody go home. Why? Why did he do it? What would lead him to do that? That will be among the questions we ask Cam as he joins us coming up next. And don't forget, Eric Pincus, Bleacher Report, has predicted LeBron to the Warriors and joins us at 5 o'clock. Grandy is here for Dibs, Willard and Dibs.
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2: I'm going to bring back a word that triggers some people because it sort of makes people think about the beginnings of seasons when everything is really positive and happy, and then these seasons lately have not gone nearly as well. Steph Curry kept using it at the beginning of a couple of seasons ago. The vibes. Oh, the vibes. Great vibes at spring training for the Giants this year. But it certainly feels to me, I didn't get to go. We'll go when camp actually starts. But it feels to me, Grandy, like OTAs this week, vibes.
3: You think so?
2: Well, you want to talk to somebody who was there?
3: Absolutely.
2: All right. Grandy's in for Dibs, Wood and Dibs. Glad you're with us. We go to the River Islands guest line and talk to our good friend who is always all over the 49er beat for the Bay Area News Group. That's none other than Cam Inman. Hello, sir.
4: Hello, guys. It's the vibes were good. It was sunny, and anytime the teacher lets the class out early for summer, everybody's happy. So no mini camp next week, which means no players on the field and no reporters hounding them asking questions about why Levi's Stadium is now looking like a prison with all the World Cup gating around it.
2: I bet. So through your eyes, Cam, why did Kyle Shanahan do that?
4: You know, the stock answer from the team is it's a reward because there was 100% participation, meaning all the guys came and took part at some point in these voluntary workouts. And that included Trent Williams coming in this week. And he's a guy that doesn't need to come in, and you really want to kind of preserve the wear and tear on his body for when it really matters. But Bosa was around and spoke. Like all the big guys were out there. They weren't all practicing, which brings me to the other point of, you know, how much more were you going to get out of a couple of days of practice next week when essentially your starting defensive line is still in rehab in terms of their ACLs and shoulders and knees? And then your linebackers, Fred Warner and Dre Greenlaw, are not practicing, but they're out there watching. They had to scurry out of the way of a deep post route run by Jacob Cowing, I believe, yesterday. And then, you know, the cornerback and secondary, that stuff, that's all going to be a work in progress throughout camp. So, and then you look at the offensive side, and there's veterans everywhere. So it's like, they already know the system. So I'm like, well, I guess it kind of makes sense that they can cut it off early, but you know, the optics, everybody, all the fans are going, what are they doing? I mean, they got to keep up with the Seahawks and Rams. But remember, this is a team that gets injured a lot and they know a lot of what they need to do already. So, if you're cutting away a couple days, I don't think it's the end of the world.
3: Cam, you talked about the injuries and specifically the defensive line. I have a lot of questions to ask you about the injuries, but let's start with that defensive line. Obviously, Nick Bosa with an ACL, Mykal Williams as well. What are the updates on those two guys as we head through the summer and get ready for training camp?
4: You know, Bosa was gone through. This was his third ACL reconstruction, and so he knows.

0: knows his body and how it's going to respond. And because it happened early in the year in week three, he should be ready to go even by camp. I would imagine they just take it easy through camp with him. Mykel Williams' ACL tear came like in week nine, I think, and that also included a couple other issues with the knee. So that's probably a little bit more complicated. So I wouldn't be surprised if that bleeds into the season a little bit, because nobody's talking that he's going to be ready right away at camp. Alfred Collins, their defensive tackle, who's probably going to start next to Osi Odighizuwa. Alfred's been out there conditioning, but he had shoulder surgery, and that's something that usually sidelines the guy through spring workouts. But the talk is that he should be back for camp. Keon White he's the one that came in last year from New England, versatile defensive lineman, nice guy. He got shot at a Super Bowl after party and the ankle had surgery, but everything seemed to be going okay in his rehab. But I don't see any evidence that he was around at the offseason workouts. I know he was in Atlanta, but I don't think that's a major concern. I think he's going to be good to go too. So, but the thing is, they're putting a lot of weight on all these comebacks because they didn't necessarily go out and get a lot of top-notch defensive ends to replay or, you know, as insurance. They got Romello Height in the draft, and he looks pretty darn good. They're going to convert Larry Worth, who is an undrafted kind of defensive back, into probably a pass rush specialist. So there's kind of like little storylines that'll pop out in camp about the defensive line. But to me, it's obviously the unit that needs the most upgrades after only 20 sacks last season. Could they use a Joey Bosa? Absolutely. Could they use a Myles Garrett? Sure. They just didn't have anything to give up for Myles Garrett. That would have worked out. So,
1: well, Cam, you mentioned Joey Bosa. What are the chances that happens?
0: I asked Kyle Shanahan and Nick Bosa last week about it. And Kyle gave the answer of, you know, they always want good players, but he doesn't know how likely that would be because you don't always get good players that you want. And then Nick's answer was, I don't think that he said that Joey's working on his golf game and he's not thinking about football right now. And I could see that being the case. Joey just got married. You know, he's been around the league for about a decade now. And if he's going to come into camp, it's probably later in camp as the season gets going. It's something that I think a lot of 49er fans want to see, just how the Bosa brothers would be. And I know their mom wants to see it happen, but there's been no inclination or indication that it's going to happen. We wouldn't probably see that probably until late summer if it does.
2: Cam, you've been around the facility the last couple of days. Have you noticed any, I don't know, freaking out about Myles Garrett and the squad the Rams have built, or were they maybe expecting something like this? What do you sense the Niners' reaction was to that news?
0: Well, we asked a lot of coaches and players about it the last 2 days, and Chris Forster, the offensive line coach, you know, he's the one that has to prepare his offensive lineman for how to scheme against a Myles Garrett. They would have had to scheme against Jared Verse, who's a really good pass rusher too. So it's not like you're starting from scratch, and they've played Myles Garrett before. He's faced him 3 times. They did pretty good last year with him getting the ball out fast in Cleveland. But nobody's going to like pretend it's not a big deal. Trent Williams had a cheeky smile on his face yesterday when he was just like, it sucks. No, but he's like, Myles Garrett is a young guy. And mind you, Myles Garrett's 30 years old. He's been around, but Trent says he's going to keep getting better. And, you know, Trent's in the twilight of his career. He's going to play 2 more years. I think it's actually pretty good because it's going to fire Trent up to be at the top of his game coming into the season, because that's who they get in week one, is Myles Garrett and the Rams down in Melbourne.
1: Cam Inman is with us here on Willard and Dibs. Grandy is in for Dibs. And we're talking out the 49er OTA situation. Mandatory minicamp next week is canceled. All right, Cam, everyone wants to talk wide receivers. And it sounds like this answer that you're about to give is probably going to have to cover more names than we thought, because some of the underlings, I guess, had a good week too. What did you see out there?
0: The underlings had good offseason workout last year too, and then they all got hurt. Yeah. So I'm really all the spring workouts essentially are a passing camp because there's no contact allowed. There's no main rush on the quarterback. So it's just kind of they're. But I will say, seeing Mike Evans on the field for the first time yesterday and seeing a guy who's going into his 12th year, he looks just like he's going to still dominate and put up another 1,000 yards easy. He's got the frame. He's got the know-how. He's a professional, really likes Brock Purdy, loves the system. He loves this team. Love the weather.

0: together. All the guys that come from like a different area. He's from Tampa, where it's been humid. He comes into the Bay, where it's sunny and gorgeous and a light Bay breeze. He loves it. But he looks good. I mean, he was running routes and just getting wide open every time because he knows what he's doing. So you know you got Mike Evans, and that's why he's the biggest offseason pickup this year. Ricky Pearsall wasn't on the field yesterday, and that probably alarmed some people, but he was in the weight room. He practiced last week. Maybe it's some kind of a maintenance thing where they're taking it easy with him, but he needs to have a big year. This is going to be year three for Ricky, the first round pick. Wasn't a top 10 pick, but anytime you get that first round label, you got to produce. And, he was hurt a lot last year and he played through some injuries. But I'm really curious to see how he fares in camp because, Deshaun Stribling, their top draft pick this year, he looked pretty good. Jacob Cowing, Jordan Watkins looked pretty good. So did DeMarcus Robinson when he was on the field. So they got a handful of guys. Christian Kirk, he didn't look great last week, but he's a veteran journeyman. So it's not like you don't know what you have there or what his potential is. But it's kind of an interesting dynamic because you have, I don't know, maybe like three or four older guys, and then the other side of the room is three or four really younger, unproven guys. And how that meshes, and you come away with what, five or six wide receivers on your roster, one of them's got to be a return specialist because you lost Sky Moore. And who that return specialist is going to be, I have no idea. You would think it's Cowing. He muffed a couple punts in the wind yesterday, which is not great, but it is early in May, what, June. So that's something they're going to have to figure out in camp.
1: Part of the pass catching group, Cam, is of course the tight ends, and most notably George Kittle tore his Achilles in that playoff win in Philadelphia. So it felt like most fans, most people in general, probably said, well, he's going to miss a good chunk of the season. But did I hear him say that he's planning on being back week one? Is that crazy? Is that possible for George Kittle?
0: George has always tried to keep it open. He's never guaranteed that he's going to be back week one, but the way he's approaching the rehab is he's going as fast as he can. He's not like overdoing it, but and the way he explained it to me was because I talked to him whenever they signed Mike Evans because he was really important in recruiting Evans, and he called me back and we talked about his rehab a little bit. And I said, you notice that Jason Tatum of the Celtics, he's back after what, 10 months, and he's playing in the playoffs for the Celtics. That timeline would put George in basically November, but as George pointed out, his Achilles repair did not require like any screws going or any drill holes going into his bone to reattach the Achilles to tighten it up. His was higher up on the calf, so it's a different Achilles repair, and that alone puts him up like a couple months in terms of his runway. So it doesn't help that the Niners opening 4 days before everybody else, playing on a Thursday night. His goal is to do it. He was running yesterday for the most he's run yet in since he's had surgery, what, 20 weeks ago. And everybody's happy with his progress. And George is always a very optimistic guy that's really worked religiously on he wants to be the best tight end ever. And he's the number two pass catcher in 49er history. He's going into his 10th year. That's a really big thing. The Niners celebrate the guys that last with their team for 10 years. They put them on the 10-year wall, and George Kittle and Kyle Juszczyk are going to have that this year. So do I think George will be back week one? I wouldn't dismiss it. I think it's certainly possible. Is the smart, prudent thing to do is put him on the physically unable to perform list so they shelve him for the first month so he doesn't get tempted to play in Australia and then have to deal with the 16-hour flights? He didn't seem to have an indication whether that was a positive or a negative. He I think wants to play in Australia in front of 100,000 people because it's going to be quite a spectacle, but he also knows there's a lot of steps he has to get through before that becomes a reality.
2: Hey, Kim, while we're on George, there was a quote that I saw from him yesterday that definitely caught my attention. He's talking about Mike Evans, quote, "I pinch myself every day. This is like the first legit veteran wide receiver I've had on my roster since Emmanuel Sanders in 2019, in my opinion," and then does the obligatory nothing against the other veterans that
0: That's
2: we've
0: right.
2: had.
0: Yeah.
2: And but
0: Yeah.
2: then he goes into how seriously he takes it and the effect that he has on the wide receiver room. How
0: Right.
2: would you compare this dynamic to, let's be real, the Debos and the Juwans and the Brandons of the world?
0: I'm going to put

0: put it this way, because I don't want to like defame those guys because of what their actions were, maybe to get their second contracts, because they all held out. Everybody kind of, you know, there was drama, right? So that's not great. At the same time, they did produce, and that's, you know, that was their right to get paid a second contract. But in terms of what George is saying, to kind of put it in perspective, because he really isn't trying to throw him under the bus, those guys only were with him about 5-6 years max, right? And that's kind of the extent of what they had in the NFL, whereas Mike Evans, he's been in over a decade. 11 straight seasons with over 1,000 yards, and then last year he got hurt. So Mike Evans is like a legit number one wide receiver, where the other ones, you know, one or two years here, each of those guys produced like a number one receiver. And I think that's really important. You know, if you go back to Frank Gore's career, I know that we're getting a little sidetracked here, but, you know, Frank Gore became the 49ers' all-time leading rusher without really a Pro Bowl quarterback or Pro Bowl wide receivers around him. And so much of the onus was on him as a running back. And for George, there's been so much on him to carry the receiving game, but also be an outstanding blocker, where this Mike Evans' addition is going to help George out as he gets back from the Achilles. It's going to help out Christian McCaffrey, so McCaffrey doesn't have to be their leading receiver. It really is going to open up the field, because you also have some fast guys who are healthy right now. That really can spread out the offense, and that should make for better running game, because this offense still relies so heavily on being able to run the ball, and they certainly couldn't do it last year at a good average, because they were under 4 yards a carry. I think they were 3.8, which is really bad. So, I mean, it's one thing works with the other, and I don't think George, I know he was not trying to call out Debo or Ayuk or Jenny. That's just not George's style.
1: Cam, back to the defense really quick. This team was obviously snake bit by injuries last year. They get back Dre Greenlaw, who's had his own injury issues the last two seasons, of course, since he tore his Achilles so tragically in the Super Bowl. 2024, played two games with the Niners, then left in free agency a year ago for Denver, played in just 8 games. They bring him back. Is the expectation that he's going to be the starter, just the de facto starter alongside Fred Warner? And how do they feel about his health?
0: That is the expectation. That's what all the coaches are saying, that, you know, they're trying to disguise how the defense is going to be different with Raheem Morris coming in, meaning like there's going to be different looks on the defensive line. But everybody knows it's going to be Fred at middle linebacker, Dre Greenlaw, if healthy, at weak side linebacker. Then there's going to be competition for the number three linebacker role, which could also kind of be a pass rush specialist role. I'm skeptical in it, because we know Dre Greenlaw's injury history. But I'm telling you, man, when you see these two guys back on the practice field together, and Fred and Dre were like standing behind the secondary watching, John Lynch is behind them watching, Raheem Morris is in front of them. So there's like this group of guys, just all these, the veteran smarts that was out there was pretty cool. And then Trent Williams even referred to him. He's like, it's good to have Batman or Robin together, because just Fred and Dre, the pairing seems so great. But they can't live off the past. And, you know, Fred's looking really healthy. Obviously, he had a devastating ankle injury last year. And Dre's been dogged by so many injuries in his career, from a groin tear to the Achilles to quadriceps last year. But because he plays, he's so fierce. He has the bully element that's really been missing on their defense, basically the last couple of years, because he hasn't been played much. And bringing that back, where you have just a high wire act, that'll elevate the defense and could generate more plays, because they certainly didn't create any takeaways last year that was just very memorable.
2: Cam, real quick, because this is something I'm excited about. Kalon Black and Jordan James, talk to me. Where's this going?
0: So they're going to get their opportunities, because Isaac Arendo tore his bicep last month lifting weights. So that kind of opens up the RB2 spot, because Brian Robinson also is off in Atlanta. You know, McCaffrey's still going to be your workhorse, right? And he's still going to be hard to take off the field. So then it's going to be like, well, which of these two guys is going to be the understudy? And Jordan James is in his second year in the system, so he should know the system pretty well. And he's kind of been working as the first running back. They rotate him. You can't evaluate running backs in the spring, because they're not hitting people really, or nobody's tackling them. But yesterday, Kalon Black had a run, where he runs fast and he runs hard, and it was up the middle, and it was just like that's what you love to see in a running back, where he will just try to find the smallest hole, and the acceleration on it was really impressive. And George Kittle brought up a good point after practice, going, you know, Kalen Black's like, I think he's 25. So he's not like an immature 21-year-old running back, kind of like they've had that have had problems in the past with the Niners. And that's just a really cool sign that they might be able to rely on a rookie. I mean, you know, this offense, there's so many running backs succeed in it. But to have two guys that really can do really well behind McCaffrey, it is exciting.
2: No doubt. That's one I'm really looking forward to. And I think I'm in the majority in as much as we love Christian McCaffrey, like a little bit less Christian would be okay. You know what I mean?
0: I still don't take McCaffrey for granted.
2: Because
0: what he's done. I know, but still it's he is such a mismatch on defense, and they have to have him on the field. Mix in a little Kalen Black, number 26 in the year of 26. There you go.
2: No, I want to keep the guy upright, Cam. That's all I'm saying. That's a lot of touches for an ancient 30-year-old man.
0: Yeah.
2: So.
0: Ancient.
2: Thanks, Cam. Appreciate you.
0: Okay, guys. Take care.
2: All right. You too. That's Cam Inman, Bay Area News Group. He's the best. OTAs. Night.
1: I don't know if you could tell or you noticed, but when I asked Cam about Dre Greenlaw, and then he started talking about how the whole defense and team is just loving watching Fred and Dre, I just got a gigantic smile on my face.
2: I saw it.
1: I love me some Dre Greenlaw. Well, oh, man.
2: I think 49er fans get what you're saying, but Cam also strikes the right chord of there's somewhere in there, there's a tucked in tiny concern.
1: Oh, not tiny.
2: Right? But because, not just directed at Dre. I mean, I think this is what the Warriors have been dealing with for years, where this stuff, these relationships, these players, they make us smile, but you can't do nostalgia and win games.
1: Yeah, that your goal should not be nostalgia.
2: And so
1: your goal should be to win games. Yeah. If in the process you also get nostalgia, okay.
2: Great, right. Yeah. So I'm not saying that that's what this is, but until we see them out there, I'm glad everybody's happy together. Man. So happy together.
1: I miss Dre Greenlaw.
2: Yeah, me too.
1: I miss healthy Dre Greenlaw.
2: Hey, speaking of happy, it's time to toast the sparkling performance of the week, presented by Jay Vineyards. And with the Valks playing tonight, it's a perfect day to do it. Kayla Thornton had herself a game on Tuesday when the Valks took down Portland at Chase Center 95-77. She's an 11-year vet and dropped 19 points, 8 boards, both tying her season highs. She put in 5, count them up, 5 three-pointers in the 6th victory of the year for the Valks. After making 4 threes against Vegas in the game before, she's now made 4 or more threes in back-to-back games. That is a career first.
1: Wow.
2: Valks broke the team record for threes and a half with 12 in the first half. That's one away from the league record, too, by the way. And threes in a game with 18. That's the most made by any team in the league all year long.
1: They could not miss on Tuesday versus the Fire. And good to see Kayla Thornton back out there healthy. She was the all-star last year, but didn't play post all-star break. And they still kind of figured things out the rest of the way, but she's back healthy. It's why this team is looking real good so far.
2: So she's a big deal. So let's go ahead and raise a toast to Kayla Thornton. Jay Vineyards is proud to be the official sparkling wine of the Golden State Valkyries. Valks fans, join us at the game, at home, or at our winery in Healdsburg for an exceptional wine tasting experience. Jay Vineyards, raise a glass to excellence on the court and in every bottle.
1: And Valks are in Minnesota, getting set to take on the Lynx. Brandon Pajemski says the best team in the W.
2: Right.
1: It's a 6 o'clock game, and it's going to be on 95.7 The Game right when we're off the air.
2: Right when we leave. Valks, Lynx, 6-3 versus 7-2.
1: Oof.
2: Okay. We're brought to you by Fremont Bank, here for you, here for good. While we're talking Round Rock, go ahead, line it up right now, 888-957-9570. LeBron, yes or no? Eric Pincus, Bleacher Report, I've known him for a long time. He ain't just throwing stuff up against the wall here. He is predicting LeBron to the Warriors. He is my second, and I'll tell him this to his face, he's my second favorite capologist in the NBA.
1: Behind Bobby Marks?
2: Yes, Bobby Marks is one, but Eric is awesome. He knows his stuff. He knows how this works. If he's telling you it could happen, that means it is very financially viable. Okay? Pincus joins us in 18 minutes. He's predicting LeBron to the Warriors, but what say you, Warrior fans? Thumbs up, thumbs down, LeBron James, 888-957-9570. Grandy's in for dibs on Willard and Dibs.
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1: Eric Pincus in 10 minutes. Bleacher Report. LeBron James, 2 years, $30 million. Warriors. That's his prediction. I know. Now, I want to tap into that.
2: Oh.
1: Because for 2 hours, I've been sitting here being like, we're going to talk about this at 5. And every time I say it, your whole face and body language tightens up. You have a big exhale and sort of a, what I would call a verbal eye roll. You don't actually roll your eyes, but this makes you very uncomfortable. And I would like to know why.
3: I just don't. What are they trying to accomplish? What's the point here?
1: To play good basketball.
3: I get that LeBron's still a quality basketball player.
1: Basketball player.
3: But, I mean, you also agree that, you know, acquiring Giannis doesn't make him a real competitor to win, right? It's not about winning at all. Like that's not the end-all, be-all.
1: Right. I've never made the Giannis thing that much about, do I think that makes the Warriors an immediate winner? What makes me uncomfortable about Giannis is that it sounds like you're giving up at least 4 first-round draft picks when your best players are all on the other side of 35.
3: Yeah, and I get the LeBron thing isn't a trade, and even if it somehow were a trade, you're not foregoing your future, and you're not signing him to a gigantic contract that puts money on the books years from now that maybe hurts your chances in the future. I don't know. I just don't see him as a player that you plop onto this team that makes them different enough as a basketball team to where I think the circus of it is worth it. I get that they're going to be the center of the basketball universe. Like, even if, I mean, it doesn't matter what happens. The Knicks win this series, the Spurs win this series. Those are both going to be gigantic stories going into next year. But if the Warriors and have LeBron and Steph and Draymond and maybe Jimmy are teammates, like, they're going to be the center of the basketball universe. And I know that's great for business. It's great for, just the Warriors.
1: 95-7 the game.
3: Yeah, it's good for us too. But as a Warriors fan, I'm just like,
1: Is that
3: like,
1: the right?
3: Sure, I'll watch it. Sure. But like, I don't know. I'm in the camp of trying to start building something now. Mm-hmm. And look, the one thing that I want to ask Pincus is, all right, they're going to sign LeBron to the 2-year, $30.8 million deal. What kind of player are they foregoing? Like, what are the other options? Mm. Is there a younger player that maybe is looking for an opportunity that hasn't gotten the opportunity yet? One thing that really struck me watching the Knicks win last night was how they built their roster, and the centerpiece is a second-round pick, Jalen Brunson, who was playing behind Luka Doncic. And the Knicks went out there and gave him a lot more money than people were expecting. And now people are talking about him, about maybe being the best player on a finals team. Not saying there's a Jalen Brunson out there for the Warriors to get. But I just wonder, if they're signing LeBron, is there a dart throw they could take on a younger player that maybe would be better for you 3 years from now that you're not going to have a chance to? I don't know. I just feel like, because I have kind of written off the ability of this team winning a championship this coming year, next year, I'm more interested in, building for the future.
1: What if he's like, nope, that player doesn't exist?
3: If you could guarantee me that player doesn't exist, then yeah, sure. But I don't know if anybody can guarantee you,
1: but even if that player does exist, it's no guarantee that that player would choose the Warriors. And
3: but it's about a dart throw, and LeBron isn't a dart throw for 3 years from now.
1: Right. I guess, okay, you use the word circus. Is that the right word? Is it a circus?
3: I mean, it's not like
1: when they announce them and come out onto the court.
3: I know you've talked a lot about LeBron and, maybe not a coach killer, but, he's very involved in what players are his teammates.
1: I think those days are over. And I think we saw it last year. LeBron deferred for the first time in his career.
3: Yeah, that's his reality in L.A. And it probably would be his reality here because it's Steph Curry.
1: No doubt. And it's not like he doesn't, I know in a small sample, but he has played with this player and for this coach before.

0: The Olympics.
1: Yeah.
0: Yeah. And he was still the captain of that team.
1: I guess this is, and you can hear it in my voice. I'm not saying like, oh gosh, you have to do this.
0: You can't find the negative though.
1: Thank you. This is low risk, high reward, and also self-aware of where you are. I am in favor of this, not because I'm going to do victory laps if it happens, but because I'm having a real hard time finding what's so bad about it. And for those of you who have been in the camp for a long time of do everything you can for Steph, if you could please acknowledge that, quote, do everything for Steph in this moment doesn't really exist. The financials are not available. The player is not.

0: out and get this teammate that that makes you think that Steph is being maximized. And I don't know if there is a teammate that makes the Warriors favorites next year. I'm pretty sure that doesn't exist.
1: No, no.
0: So if that doesn't exist, then why would you not hold all your cards, but also bring in a really good player short term, and then the entertainment side of it takes care of itself. I just don't see anything bad about that, but it is what it is. They would be a very, very well-followed team. Would they break down because of injury? Maybe.
1: Probably.
0: But so what?
1: Broke down this year because of injury.
0: Yeah, they may do that anyway. The Niners did that. Like, I don't know. The only team in the Bay this year that doesn't get hurt is the Giants, and they suck the most. What's the – I guess my question is, and if you hate LeBron, then you hate LeBron. There's no talking to you on this.
1: I don't hate LeBron.
0: What are you so scared of? What is the backfire here?
1: Well, you're right. There's way less risk with this than Giannis, Kawhi, anybody else of that ilk. Like, yeah, no doubt. It might, you know, have to be a sign and trade, or you figure it out. There's the Bronny James question. Like, you work on that stuff. But I don't know. I was sold this whole bill of goods that the reason Steve Kerr came back was because Joe Lacob and Mike Dunleavy and, you know, maybe Steph Curry and others made it clear, well, we want you back. We understand our reality, which is, you know, competing for championships, that's probably not on the table for us anymore with this iteration of the Warriors. But what was the word and phrase that Steve Kerr used a lot when he spoke with the media and with us a few weeks ago?
0: Was it alignment?
1: That was one of them, but the one I'm going for was, let's build a foundation.
0: Okay.
1: And I think that starts now. And LeBron is not a foundation for anything.
0: But that's one player.
1: That's you have very limited assets this summer to start building a foundation.
0: Right, but you're not under the impression that they can use those assets to go get 23-year-olds, are you? Those aren't available.
1: No.
0: You'll get two of those in the draft. You're going to get two of those in the draft, not 23-year-olds, probably 19-year-olds or 20-year-olds. Mm-hmm. But you're going to get two of those in the draft. I don't think that this doesn't take you out of all other conversations. And I know that's your question for Eric, and we will definitely ask it. But I don't know that, you know, the days of LeBron being the system and the coach killer and the guy who drives everything, I think that the big thing that happened last year is he realized that that's over. It wasn't until the second half of the year that LeBron finally said, look, I'm going to take a step back. And we're going to run this thing through Luka and Austin Reeves. And then the Lakers got really good. And then both those guys got hurt. And then LeBron was like, all right, I can moonlight back in my own role. And it was enough for them to do some things in the playoffs. So he's still a really good player. But that's key to me. He knows now. And coming here, he would really know. Like, you don't have to be the straw that stirs the drink. And I sort of feel like he might like that. Like, dude. 41 years old. I think he probably wants a little bit less on his shoulders. And so that's it. I just think there's going to be two kinds of people in this conversation. And if LeBron is just a total non-starter because you can't get around the LeBron of it all, then that's fine. But if you can get around the LeBron of it all, I'm really struggling to find the problem.
1: When we're talking about this, are you foregoing, ignoring the question of if LeBron would even want it? You're just talking about if it's on the table for the Warriors, would they do it or not?
0: Well, no, I'm not foregoing
1: that. Would LeBron
0: that.
1: Take $15 million a year
0: to no
1: join
0: idea.
1: The Warriors?
0: I'm not.
1: That even to me sounds kind of ludicrous in my mind.
0: But why is it being talked about so much in NBA circles?
1: Tim Kawakami's been talking about the same thing.
0: Kawakami's been talking about
1: Says
0: it.
1: Says it's Pincus, live that the Warriors are going after LeBron.
0: Pincus is predicting it. And then let's go to like an even different arena of NBA circles. Gary Payton recently said that if he doesn't stay with the Lakers, he thinks he's coming to the Warriors. These are people who talk to people. Somebody behind somewhere thinks that this is a conversation. This is, you know, why would he take 15? Is that? I have no idea. I have no idea. But also, we joke. Steph Curry just did a thing with Li Ning for $400 million. And the first thing out of Stein's mouth was take a pay cut.